0: 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Due to Major League Baseball restrictions, the game is blacked out in your area. 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Due to Major League Baseball restrictions, the game is blacked out in your area. 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Due to Major League Baseball restrictions, the game is blacked out in your area. 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Due to Major League Baseball restrictions, the game is blacked out in your area. 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
1: Listen, I can't argue. You know, if your definition of injury prone is a guy that has, you know, suffered from injuries, but, you know, the injuries that he suffered in his rookie year were being a little bit irresponsible, working, you know, too hard to try to make the play. And when John Harbaugh came here, he said, listen, you got to live to fight another day. You know, we're used to seeing Eli Manning who never missed a game because of injury. Why? Because he understood that sometimes it's better to lose the battle to win the war. Mm-hmm. And that injury that he suffered last night, I mean, that just, it's one of those things, right? The offensive line broke down, really good defense squashed him. It just was one of those things. You know, he tried to make a play, but it wasn't irresponsible, at least in my eyes. So I think it's just, hey, that's the league, man. Quarterbacks get hurt. It's crazy. I think it's just one of those things. You know, I'm old enough to remember Phil Simms, who couldn't get on the field early in his career until he was able to figure it out and help the Giants win a Super Bowl. You know, so I'm not ready to say he's injury prone just yet, but because I think this injury is a little separate than all the times he had to go into the concussion protocol or go into the blue tent last year.
2: He's Don LaGreca from 880 ESPN New York. I'm Emmett Golden alongside Q Myers. It's game night on ESPN Radio. Who on the offense now has to step up to kind of make up for losing the starting quarterback?
1: Well, you saw they couldn't run the ball. And, you know, as much as Jameis Winston was awful last night, they could not run the football. They became one-dimensional, and the Rams were able to pin their ears back and go after it. You know, they've got four capable running backs on this team. You know, Tracy's a veteran. Cam Scatabu came highly touted coming off his injury from last year. Singletary's been a good back, had a big game against the Dallas Cowboys. So they've got to be able to establish the run. That's what John Harbaugh wants to do. Smash mouth football, old school Giant football, and then you can kind of open up the passing game. You know, Neighbors is finally starting to get healthy outside of that little shoulder pop that he suffered last night. Likely it was a really good security blanket for Dart. I would think that would also be something that Winston is going to be able to take care of. But they want to establish the run and then pass off that run, establish the play action. Winston still has some legs, but that's all going to come from establishing, you know, 4 or 5 yards on first down, hammering Scatabu. So I think the running game to me is going to be really key if they're going to be able to survive this.
3: Don, listening to Malik Nabers in the locker room last night post game, he was talking about, you know, obviously the shoulder injury, but he was talking about the new knees, as he was calling it, coming back from that knee injury. He didn't sound like to me that

0: some of these games where they might be able to score points against Tennessee and Arizona. He'll start to build that confidence, get through a game without having to leave. Because you remember in the Dallas game, he had to leave quick because the other knee got a little wonky, then he had the shoulder situation. So it's been a nightmare for him. So if he can just get through a game, get a couple of passes under his belt, get going, I think that confidence is going to flow. And once it does, I think this offense can still do some things, even with Winston at quarterback.
1: Switch gears to the Yankees for a second. We, you know, saw that it doesn't sound like Aaron Judge will be part of the wild card round. How far can the Yankees go without Aaron Judge if this seems to linger?
0: It's tough to say because the American League is so weak, right? I mean, like, listen, Tampa's been good. They won the head-to-head matchups, but the majority of the games that Tampa and the Yankees played this year, Judge was out of the lineup. You know, but, you know, the Red Sox, they could throw lefties, and without Judge in the lineup, that's going to be a bit of a problem. I wouldn't be shocked if the Red Sox beat them, and I got to be honest, I wouldn't be shocked if they made it out of the American League. I mean, the American League is not that stout. You know, there's still the possibility of an under 500 team making the playoffs, winning the West, being a wild card team. But as far as winning it all, can they beat a Brewer team? Can they beat a Dodger team? This 99 days was the rib injury that Judge was out, and this team could not score. They just couldn't. I mean, and luckily they have a tremendous pitching staff, so they were winning a lot of 1-0, 2-1 games. But, you know, Rice was having an MVP season, being protected by Judge, you know, and then he faltered once Judge went down. I mean, you're talking about Aaron Judge, right? He's, I think, the best player in the American League. He's probably the second best player in all of baseball because Ohtani could pitch, but this might go down as one of the greatest right-handed hitters we've ever seen. So when you lose that in your lineup, it's hard to believe that a championship's on the horizon. But the only reason I won't rule out a World Series is because I just don't have a ton of respect for the other teams in the American League.
2: What did you think about the Yankees' approach to bringing Judge back, not sending him on a rehab assignment, instead just, you know, kind of managing his minutes to say, you know, obviously pulling him after, say, six innings? Did you think that was the right approach, or do you think he should have gone off to assignment?
0: Well, you know, it's twofold. I think they wanted him to go on an assignment. I mean, okay. Scranton's really close. Somerset's really close. He didn't want to go. He wanted to jump right in. And when you make that kind of money and you're the captain of the New York Yankees, I guess you got to listen to what the player wants. So I blame Judge for that. You know, but would it have changed things? I don't know. I mean, it's still baseball, right? You're still swinging a bat in Double-A, Triple-A. You know, so I don't know if it would have changed things at all. He wants to play. I think he wants to go out there and play against the Red Sox. I do. I mean, that's the kind of gamer that he is. But sometimes you got to make tough decisions. But as far as how they handled it, it's tough. When you pay the guy that kind of money, he could have went to San Francisco for more money. He could have went to San Diego for more money. He wanted to stay with the New York Yankees because he wants to win a championship. And if he wants to play, I can understand Cashman and Boone saying, all right, let's let him give him that chance. I personally think they would have wanted to send him for a rehab assignment. Because everybody else, I live like just a few miles away from where the Somerset Patriots play, so it's kind of cool to go and see all these major leaguers play in rehab stints. I've seen tons of them, and for Judge not to do it tells me that wasn't team policy. That was Aaron Judge putting his foot down. So if it was because of not having a legitimate rehab stint, I think that's on Judge.
2: Well, Don, I'll tell you, that's what happens around here on game night as well. We try to, you know,
1: when
2: make Emmett.
1: When Q puts his foot down.
2: No, you know? Emmett is the guy. He says, look, do you know who I am? I'm Emmett Golden. I make this money. I'm in Cleveland. I ain't doing that.
0: Well, you know what I need to know is, like, if $400 million in Major League Baseball money, what's that in radio money?
1: Oh, man.
2: That's an extra Saturday shift.
1: Thanks.
2: That's what that is, an extra Saturday show, my man, as you know.
0: Great. I haven't put my foot down at the radio station, and I certainly don't put my foot down at home, so
1: man,
0: I have no idea
1: what
0: any of that's like.
2: Hey, you know what? And we're in line right behind you, so you know where we stand. We have no say in anything. Don LaGreca, ESPN New York. Great stuff, Don. That's fantastic.
0: You got it, man. Talk to you soon.
2: All right, good stuff as always. Don LaGreca, 880 ESPN, New York. Emmett, you got to stop putting your foot down.
1: Man. I'll never put my foot down. I'm just happy
2: Emmett
1: to be
2: Golden.
1: Here.
2: Hugh Myers, it's game night here on ESPN Radio. Someone's got to put their foot down in Colorado. What's going on with the Buffaloes? 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

0: Colorado had high hopes after they were 9-4 2 years ago, slipped to 3-9 last year, and got off to a 2-0 start this year, but about to fall to 2-1. Bo will take a knee, and that will do it. A resounding victory tonight for the Northwestern Wildcats.
1: That was the final call right there at Northwestern, 41-7 over Colorado. Dave Enid from Learfield on the call there. 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And, man, I wanted to bring up Colorado.
2: Mm-hmm.
1: We bring up Colorado just about every single Saturday in the barbershop. It's one of our barbershop topics. Because it was not too long ago, every Saturday was, what time does Colorado come on?
2: Yeah.
1: What time is Shador and Travis Hunter going to take the field? I want to see the show that is going on in Boulder, Colorado. I want to see what stars are along the sideline. I want to see what concerts happening before the game and you know, after the game. And, you know, it was one of those things. Coach Sanders, Coach Prime, and the guys really took over that area and made it must-watch TV. And now it's been a couple seasons, and that must-watch TV, we don't even turn it on. We don't even talk about it.

0: Colorado. It feels like that excitement, that enthusiasm, that joy that they had brought to the program is long gone.
1: Like in 2023-24, The Rock was there. Migos was there. Lil Wayne was there. And Lil Wayne kicking it with Lane Kiffin now. You know what I'm saying? He out there in LSU. And after last year, they went 3-9. They had a really bad season last year. It kind of all went away. And when they had Travis Hunter, who won a Heisman, they had Shador. That's when they, you know, when they had their best season and when they were on top of the world. Ever since then, and you know, it's been a year and a few games. The shine has kind of diminished, right?
0: It's gone. The shine is gone, as far as I'm concerned.
1: Because if you look at it, we'll see what happens this year, but. I think he's 18-22 in his, you know, 4 years in Colorado. And it looked like they were building something. And once Travis and Shador left, they went down, you know. Right. And to me, that's recruiting.
0: Yep.
1: You know, and to me, that's on Deion.
0: Yeah.
1: You know, because you have to capitalize. When you have a player like Travis Hunter and a player like Shador Sanders and you have all that excitement, you got to keep, hey, come play with us. Come play for us. Now, they did get Juju Lewis, their quarterback. He had a tough freshman year. It was freshman year. It was cool. He had a tough day against Northwestern, who, you know, shout out to Northwestern, Big Ten squad. I don't know if any, you know, how many people have picked them to win the Big Ten, you know, this year. Still tough squad to play, but the, you know, the how hype it was and how Colorado was the place to be, just like that, it's gone.
0: Yeah, and it seems like it's been a lot of, I don't want to say controversy, but it's been just one thing after the other, one issue after the other. We found out from Coach that they've removed several players, you know, for, and he's saying conduct detrimental to the team. So not really being specific, but here he is in his own words explaining removing the players from the team.
2: Those guys could tell you I'm the most loving and giving and forgiving man you could ever meet. But when you start being conduct detrimental to the team, that will set us back in things that you're doing that you don't care about the team, you care about you. I have a problem with that. And a year ago, I didn't put my foot down in it enough. You know, it lingered a little bit. Now, then it imploded. I'm not doing that. I'm not doing that anymore. I ain't got to consult with nobody to do what I know is right. I don't have to do that. I got to protect them. I got to protect that whole group. And we got a group of young men that I love to life, which I love all of them, but they came up to me yesterday and they said, we want to get ahead of anything. Tell us who may be on that list next. So let's get ahead of it. We want to go and get on them and make sure they're doing the right thing and make sure they're where they're supposed to be and make sure they're not going out of bounds. So I applaud them for that, for coming to me ready to get ahead of it.
1: There are things that I really like about Deion Sanders. For instance, you know, players on his team that have children, making sure that that child has a bank account that could start a current interest. And so, like, to me, that's very thoughtful. And that's a great thing. Then there's the things that I'm not quite fond of. It feels like whenever there is a failure at Colorado, it's someone else's fault.
0: Right.
1: And I was always told, if you're the head coach, the buck stops with you. And we could go back to 2023 when they go 4-8. He essentially fires Sean Lewis. He was the offensive coordinator. Then you have Pat Shurmur in. They have a great year. It's all good. Last year had a tough year. They demote Pat Shurmur. You know, they go get blown out in Northwestern. And it's these young men who are, you know, laughing on the field after the game.
0: And, by the way, they have a new OC this year in Brennan Marion.
1: Facts. Yeah. And I would like to point out, and again, just if the whole laughing is something that after a loss that you can't handle. Shador Sanders had a big smile on his face after the Browns got blown out by the Jags. You know, after the game, and he was on the field, and I don't fault him for this because he was talking to Travis. They were having a good time. But if Deion feels like it's inexcusable to be smiling after a game, then that should go for everybody. So that's my, there's things I love about Deion, and there's some things where I go, come on, man, the buck's supposed to stop with you. And it seems like he always has someone else to blame when things go wrong.
0: Well, you heard what he said right there. He ain't got to consult with nobody. Look, what he was tasked to do when he was given the job there at Colorado, he's done. right? He made them relevant. He sold out.

0: Boulder, Colorado, right? And there was no hotels for the longest. You couldn't get a spot in a restaurant for the longest. And everybody, College Game Day got out of the SEC and headed to Boulder, Colorado. I mean, you know what I mean? Like, everything was going. It was a traveling circus. It was must-see TV. It ain't that. And I think that this marriage is going to come to an end sooner rather than later. It just feels like the like I said, the shine is worn off. It's not a new, shiny, fun car anymore. It's just, you know, at this point, I don't even know if it's all reliable. It might just be, you know, the old car out back. I think at some point, sooner rather than later, depending on how this year goes, it'll probably be some kind of mutual agreement and they'll part ways. I just don't see this thing lasting too much longer.
1: 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Oklahoma State on the road. It's going to be a tough season.
0: It is going to be a tough season, so we'll see. But it feels like the shine has worn off. Well, the shine is just getting brighter in the WNBA. That's next on ESPN Radio.
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8: 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We can handle that kind of noise. Back home, the noise is different. Seems like everyone's talking all at once and over each other because they just want to be heard. They're taking selfies and oversharing. But we know that it's not about hearing. It's about listening. Listening to what's actually happening with our fellow veterans. 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

0: NFL, the Giants quarterback Jackson Dart could miss the rest of the season. Further tests revealed that Dart's knee injury is more serious than initially believed. He suffered the injury during the opening possession of Monday night's loss to the Los Angeles Rams. Dart is expected to miss an extended period of time and could require season-ending surgery. The New York Jets have added another quarterback, signing former Titans starter, Will Levis to their practice squad. Levis, 5-16 as Tennessee starter in 2023 and 2024 before missing last season following shoulder surgery. Easy for me to say. He was replaced by Cam Ward with the first overall pick in the 2025 draft. On to Major League Baseball. The Guardians stay in first place in the AL Central after defeating the Boston Red Sox 3-2. The White Sox kept pace, though, because they put up 14 runs on the Kansas City Royals tonight to win 14-11. Feels like a football score there. And the Tampa Bay Rays clinch the AL East crown as they win the second game of a doubleheader, 6-1 over the Yankees. More game night straight ahead with Q Myers and me, Emmett Golden.
1: Hey, this is Rich Eisen. Coming up on Wednesday, should Kyler get the start over Carson? Should we believe in the Saints quarterback, Tyler Shuck? Who impressed Kurt Warner the most in week two? He'll join us. Bill Cowher weighs in on the biggest surprises through the first 2 weeks of the season, plus my power rankings. That's Wednesday's Rich Eisen Show on Disney Plus, the ESPN app, and ESPN Radio.
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3: 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He's Emmett Golden. I'm Q Myers. Joining us now to talk about the Indiana Fever and their game with the Minnesota Lynx is ESPN WNBA reporter Kareem Copeland. And Kareem, thanks so much for your time. Appreciate you. The Indiana Fever, they ran and hid from the Minnesota Lynx, winning 96-77, and I realize Olivia Miles was not playing for Minnesota. She dealt with a calf injury, but was that it? You know, was that the reason why Minnesota was so discombobulated and Indiana just ran away with this game?
4: They just didn't come out with any juice. I mean, it was absolutely kind of shocking in that way. Like, we were down at shoot around this morning and talking to all the captains, and everybody kept insisting, hey, we need to get back to our defensive mindset. Caitlin McBride even said, hey, we need to have an FU mindset, and that we needed to come out with a certain energy and play a certain way. And they didn't do that at all. I mean, listen, this is a good enough team without Olivia Miles to not come out and put a performance up like that. And they were, Nafisa Collier said after the game straight up, said it was embarrassing, disappointing, said everything that we talked about previously, we did not do. I asked Cheryl Reeve about it post-game, and she said, hey, listen, we heard K-Mac talk about an FU attitude, and if that's an FU attitude, that's not what we want to do. So it was a pretty disappointing effort, and that's why she sat her starters the entire second half.
0: Olivia Miles, as we stated, out with a calf injury. How concerned should, you know, the Lynx be? Do they expect Miles to be out for a while?
4: They think it's going to be a little bit similar to this on Thursday. She was officially ruled out about 90 minutes before game time. Once they got to their arena, she went through some testing, and they ultimately decided they were going to shut her down for the day. They said they want to see how she feels tomorrow and responds, and by the time they get back to Thursday, it'll probably be a similar situation, see how she's feeling leading up. But the hope is, you know, giving her today off, tomorrow's a travel day, and by the time you get to game time against the Fever again on Thursday, I think the hope is that she'll be in a little bit better, but it sounds like it's going to be a game time decision again, but it doesn't sound like anything that's going to be long term.
3: 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And look, the Lynx have been the number one team start to finish so far, right? But now, as you look at the standings, right, they're first place only a half game ahead of the Valkyries, who are currently playing. How disappointing would this be if they don't finish off this regular season the way that they were playing up until the break when they went on the, you know, for the FIBA tournament?
4: Yeah, I mean, they've lost four or five, and that's by far the worst stretch of the season, and they just don't happen to look like themselves at all. But we talked a lot about seeding today.

0: and Cheryl Reeves said she could care less about seating. That's not important to her, that she just wants them to be playing the right way and wants to be healthy and all that kind of stuff. But as we were asking about the decision to sit everybody in the second half or sit all their regular starters in the second half, she said, listen, I decided not to chase a win that we weren't going to get. And the seeding is something that we talk about, but not anything that's like firmly in her mind. And it was kind of funny. She said, listen, we're a darn good road team. Clearly, we didn't see that tonight, but Nafisa Collier, she echoed the same sentiment, saying that they weren't overly concerned about seeding, and realistically, even if they lose on Thursday, the farthest they can drop is number two, so it's not like they're going to plummet down the standings.
1: How has the break for the World Championships affected the league overall? Do you think some teams are maybe not as sharp as they were before the break started?
0: Well, yeah, I mean, everybody's kind of talked about that. I don't know if it's you can apply that across for everybody, but you certainly had to get your rhythm back. You know, you're in the midst of a 44-game season. You're 30 games in or so. You're several months in. You finally figured out how you want to play. A team like the Lynx, for example, they had just gotten Nafisa Collier back from being injured all season. So you're starting to, like, wanting to think ahead to the playoffs, think about what you need to tighten up. You feel like you've gotten in a groove, and then all of a sudden you've got to take 2 weeks off. And for some of them, you know, for several of the teams that are about to play in the playoffs, they had their players go over to over to Germany and have to play for another week and a half. So I don't care who you are, you know, you don't just kind of come back and just pick up exactly where you left off. And I think that's kind of been something that we've been watching, is who's been able to kind of get that groove back as quick as possible, because it's not just a switch that you flip and then you come back and you play exactly like you were before. And so there's some effort there. And so I certainly think that's a thing that teams have had to try to figure out and had to deal with.
2: Kareem Copeland, ESPN WNBA reporter with us here on Game Night on ESPN Radio on the all-new ESPN app. The Fever, they can finish no lower than six in the WNBA playoff standings. They can get as high as number three. And they have a 1-2 punch of Kelsey Mitchell and Caitlin Clark. Mitchell had 20 tonight. Clark had 27. That's what they've been doing all season long. How dangerous do you think that 1-2 punch could possibly be going into the postseason for the Fever?
0: I mean, those two are pretty incredible. I mean, we're talking about the number two and number three scorers in the entire league. And Caitlin she's been going back and forth with Lissa Thomas to lead the league in assists. So those two alone put you in every single game, because, I mean, this is the best offense in the league and they're the ones that are leading it. This is the thing we've been talking about lately, though, is that those two have to do so much work, or have had to do so much work lately, that you need some help so they don't have to carry such a hard load, and they hit so many hard shots. And so Stephanie White has been talking about it the last couple days about, hey, we need to get Aaliyah Boston back going, because she's the third head of that snake and a multi-year all-star and a former number one pick, and she's been slumping a little bit. And that offense is best when you get four or five people in double figures, even if you still have Caitlin and Kelsey doing their thing. And tonight was a good example of that, where they got Aaliyah extra touches, and she finished with 17 points and I don't know how many boards, but she looked back like herself. And when those three especially are cooking, that's when they are the most dangerous. And then Sophie Cunningham comes off the bench. She had such a great first two months, and then she has kind of slumped off this last 2 months, but she comes in, hits three three-pointers, spreads the defense, and finishes with 11 points. That's the team that can win a championship. Even though Kelsey and Caitlin are amazing, they still need a little bit of help. And when you get it from those two or from a couple other places on this roster, that's when they're the most dangerous.
2: I know that sooner rather than later, we're going to find out who's won certain individual awards in the WNBA. Who do you have as your league MVP right now?
0: Asia Wilson.
2: That's simple.
0: I mean, there are some really good players in this team, yeah. Like Kelsey and Caitlin deserve to be mentioned, and Olivia Miles should be in the conversation. But it is Asia Wilson's world, and she's still the best player in this team. She's or in this league. She's still the best player in the world, and she should win MVP one more time.
2: What do you think about the Aces? They're in action right now, taking on the Sparks, up 65-54 in the fourth quarter. But what do you think about the Aces trying to defend their championship, you know, their title right now?
0: I keep telling everybody, as everybody wants to look at these other teams that have played so well this year, and you know, everybody kind of looks to see who's next. Mm-hmm. Everything still has to go through Vegas. Everything still has to go through Asia Wilson. That team is experienced. They have as much talent in their starting lineup as anybody, between Asia and Jackie Young, and every time somebody wants to forget about Chelsea, she hits another, you know, game winner or makes another clutch play down the stretch and reminds everybody why they call her the point guard. Like, that, I don't care what happens with everything else, and these, we're all watching these seedings shift around because everybody's so close to each other right now. Listen, whoever wins this title, they still got to go through Las Vegas at some point, because you got to knock off the champs, and not just the champs, someone who's won what now, three titles now in the last 4 years, and the four-time MVP in Asia Wilson. Listen, you got to go through them before you can hold up that trophy. I don't care who you are.
2: Well, Kareem, we'll close out with this, and fantastic stuff. Thanks so much for joining us. What about the Golden State Valkyries? Again, they're in action. They're only a half game back behind the Lynx. Natalie Nicasi in her second year there. I mean, they were a playoff team her first year there, their first inaugural season. They're obviously a playoff team this year. What do you think their chances are of making a deep run in the postseason?
0: Well, we say defense wins championships, and that's the best defensive team in the league. And they've done that consistently throughout the year. What we've said before is, wow, well, do they have enough offense? They brought in Gabby Williams, who's really kind of kicked that team up another notch. She's improved them, quite frankly, on both sides of the ball. And she's finally starting to kind of get, not that she didn't get the love she deserved in the past, but I think in the last couple of years, people are starting to take notice even more. And even people watching, you know, international play have seen it in the Olympics and seen it just now in FIBA, her playing on that French team. And she's, quite frankly, one of the best players in the world, most versatile players in the world. And so that addition, everybody kind of improving a little bit on that team and kind of understanding how Natalie wants them to play. And she holds them to a high standard, man. There's times where they're coming out of a win and we're, you know, actually wanting to try to praise them and say, man, you guys did so well. And she looks at, she gives us a side eye and is like, yeah, but we didn't do X, Y, and Z. So she's got the right mindset. She's a coach that, you know, she comes from under Becky Hammon. So she's got titles also, and she knows what it takes. That team's not going to let up defensively. The only point, the question is can they kind of survive those days when the offense really isn't clicking? But that defense is going to give them a chance against anybody and is going to keep them in, you know, most of the games that they play.
2: Great stuff, Kareem. Really do appreciate you. Thanks so much for giving us some time and talking a little WNBA with us here on Game Night.
0: Anytime. I appreciate y'all having me.
2: Absolutely. Great stuff. Kareem Copeland, ESPN WNBA reporter with us here on Game Night on ESPN Radio on the all-new ESPN app. He's Emmett Golden. I'm Q Myers. College football, whose stock is on the rise and whose is not so much? 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
5: Shohei Ohtani's interpreter was fired today. Ipe Mitsuhara ran up gambling debts to a Southern California bookmaking operation.
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0: There's the snap. Levitt wants to throw, fires. It's batted up in the air and intercepted. It's picked off.
1: Really proud of our guys and our coaches. Really happy for our fans that no player, no person's bigger than anybody else. And the trajectory is up, and that's

0: Myers. He's Emmett Golden. I'm Q Myers. Every single week, college football, once it gets wrapped up, we take a look at who's on the rise and who's on the fall, and we do it like this.
1: Who's got rose after this week in college football?
2: Now he's up, you're down.
1: This is
3: High Low, So High.
1: Game Night's College Football Playoff Stock Watch.
0: All right, Emmett. You know how I am, man. I'm a very...
4: Yeah, you're a gentleman.
0: I'm very much a gentleman. So yes. I'm going to let you go ahead and let me know whose stock is on the rise as far as you're concerned in college football.
4: I don't think it's going to be any easier than it was this week, and that is Ole Miss. I mean, they beat LSU. They climbed four spots in the AP Top 25. They're now the fourth-ranked team in the country. They have the guy that is in Trinidad Chambliss that is leading college football, at least as far as the Heisman race is concerned. Their stock is at an all-time high right now.
0: There's no doubt about it, man. Watching and listening, a combination of the two of that game on Saturday night. I was on my way to LA for the Raiders and the Chargers game, but I was not missing that at all. I did everything. I listened to that start to finish, and as soon as I got to the house, boom, it was on the TV, right? I mean, it's just not one that I was going to miss. And the way that Ole Miss, you know, and Trinidad Chambliss in the first half did his thing and then, you know, had to weather off the storm and still come and find a way to get a win, and Trinidad run it in at the end to have a go-ahead touchdown. It was a thing of beauty. And I know that all Ole Miss and a lot of college football fans in general were locked in on that one. As you mentioned, Ole Miss up to number four. Yeah, their stock is definitely on the rise. And, you know, they got a game coming up with Florida.
4: Yeah.
0: Yes, and Florida's the favorite.

0: Yeah, okay.
1: I love that reaction. That's okay. Like Myron Metcalf when he said, that reaction that you just gave me is the same reaction that Myron Metcalf gave me when I said, hey, man, in the hoop tournament, right, in March Madness, I got Tennessee win the whole thing. And Myron said, well, that's a choice.
0: What this is. Yeah, that's a choice. That's a choice. Look, the Gators ranked 21, just beat Auburn on the road. It was a close game. I wouldn't pick Florida to win. Matter of fact, where am I app at? Where am I? Hold on. You telling me that Florida is the favorite coming off of, unless there's that, that come down.
1: Coming off that high?
0: Yeah. That's what I was looking for after that huge win. I guess that's a possibility, but they're playing at home too. Yeah, that's right. Oh, no, the Gators are at home. Nah, I still like Ole Miss in this one.
1: I agree with you 100%, but let's hear from the Florida head coach, John Summerall, on being favored versus Ole Miss.
2: You come into this week ranked and favored against a top five team in the nation. Do you use that doubt this week?
3: Who's got his favorite against these guys?
4: Everybody. Well,
3: do they? There's a lot of good drugs out there, huh?
0: I'm glad he said it, all right? Because that's what I was thinking. I'm glad he said it right there because no disrespect meant to Florida at all, but I wouldn't pick them over Ole Miss right now.
1: Right. No, I wouldn't either, and I look forward to seeing this one, 3:30 p.m. Eastern Saturday on ABC. Fourth-ranked Ole Miss goes to number 21st ranked Florida. What about Pete Golding? How is he feeling about this one? He was a part of the Pat McAfee show, and he's talking about what's keeping him up at night ahead of this game.
5: Well, I don't know if you've seen the stat, but they lead the country in forced missed tackles, right? And we're second in the country in missed tackles. And so I think the combination of those two things don't make you sleep well at night, you know, on top of when you look at what really matters in the SEC right now, like teams that won the takeaway battle last week, undefeated, right? 6-0. Teams that won the explosive, 9-0. You know, so the football obviously is going to be very, very important this week and protecting and taking, you know, advantage of it on defense. They're second in the SEC in calls turnovers. So they've done a really good job of playing complimentary football. So it's going to be a challenge. We're excited. The Swamp's a really tough place to play. Like I said, we lost in 24 down there being ranked. And I remember going in there at number one at Alabama, and it's a one possession game late, you know, and you're sneaking out of there. So a lot of respect for Coach Summerall on that team, and it's going to have to be a battle.
0: I think Pete Golding is a really good head coach. Mm-hmm. So good, I think one day, and maybe soon, he's going to be in the position that Lane Kiffin was in, where he's going to be at Ole Miss and somebody's going to come a-knocking. And they're going to go, hey, we want you to come to our program. And I wouldn't begrudge him if he left. No. I'm interested to see how he handles it.
1: Just do it the right way.
0: Yes.
1: There's a right way and a wrong way to make those kind of moves.
0: Right.
1: And Lane Kiffin clearly did it the wrong way. So those, Ole Miss, their stock being up is easy. I got Louisville. Their stock being up as well. They got the victory over SMU. They climbed 7 spots in the AP top 25 poll. They're up to number 16. And first of all, shout out to Freddie Coleman, who was doing color commentary for ESPN Radio on that game. And he was fantastic. So shout out to Freddie Coleman. But what Louisville did, their performance was fantastic and really frustrated SMU all game long. And remember, they had a battle week one against Ole Miss. Remember that game, man? How great that game was. Louisville is a tough out, man. There's no doubt.
0: They are. They run the ball so well. And King Holtz, their quarterback, mm-hmm. was a guy that Ohio State said, sorry, you're not good enough. You know, there's other guys. Julian Sayin is
1: better
0: than you.
1: Seems like they've done that quite a bit, haven't they?
0: Well, I mean, they have so many great players.
1: Exactly.
0: You know what I'm saying?
1: Yeah.
0: That's just what happens, especially in this day and age where you can freely move as you want. And I think the most famous one is Joe Burrow.
1: Yep.
0: You know, Joe Burrow was there. Yep. He was a backup. He decided to transfer to LSU, and the rest is history. Right now, that seems like, I don't know if King Holtz is going to be what a Burrow is in the NFL, but he's definitely showing, hey, I deserve to be the quarterback, starting quarterback of a Division I program.
1: LSU ranked 16th right now, 2-1 overall on the season. I think for both of us, it's real easy to say who's down.
0: Yeah.
1: Texas A&M and LSU. And oh, by the way, the good thing about it is they square up this week. 7 p.m. Eastern, Saturday night on ESPN Radio. Coverage begins for the 23rd-ranked Texas A&M at 10th-ranked LSU. And this is basically a win or you're done, right? This is one of those where whoever loses this one could possibly not make the CFP when it's all said and done.
0: Yeah, A&M drops 14 slots after losing a home game to Kentucky by 10. I say put some respect on Kentucky's name. I'd like to see them in the top 25. But, yeah, that hurts. So this is definitely a game coming up this week that's going to decide which one of these teams is still alive in a college football playoff.
1: Not going to lie to you. I think I'm going to be Gingham Aggies this weekend. Just saying.
0: Okay.
1: Just saying. Think I'm going to be Gingham Aggies. He's Emmett Colton. I'm Q Myers. Bad news in New York when it comes to QBs. It's ESPN Radio.
4: Hey, this is Rich Eisen. 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Should we believe in the Saints quarterback, Tyler Shuck? Who impressed Kurt Warner the most in week two? 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
0: The Chicago Bears could be facing a major quarterback crisis. Tyson Bagent has entered the NFL's concussion protocol, while Caleb Williams remains uncertain for next Monday night's game against the Philadelphia Eagles because of a hamstring injury. If neither quarterback is available, veteran Case Keenum could start. Keenum has not appeared in a regular season game since 2023. And in the NBA, Kawhi Leonard has agreed to a two-year, $115 million contract extension with the

0: Toronto Raptors. The deal includes a player option for the 2028-29 season. Leonard, who is 35, now has a three-year, $165 million contract remaining with the Raptors and is expected to finish his career in Toronto. Let's take a look at some scores in Major League Baseball. The Marlins beat the Cubs in 12 innings, 8-2. The Tampa Bay Rays, they clinch the AL East after beating the Yankees 6-1 in the second game of a doubleheader. The White Sox still hold on to the last wild card spot in the AL after defeating the Royals 14-11. And the Guardians stay a game above the White Sox in the AL Central after beating the Red Sox 3-2. More game night with Q Myers and myself, Emmett Golden, straight ahead.
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2: Dart backing up, floats it, and it's incomplete. Theo Johnson could not secure it going to the ground. And there was pressure by Byron Young, and now Dart is hurt and grabbing his leg.
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4: MRI revealed an injury, again, worse than anticipated, and there is a strong possibility that Jackson Dart is now out for the season and would need season-ending surgery.
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6: I think that team was in shock last night when Jackson Dart went down. I think for the New York Giants going forward, the best thing about this situation is that they got John Harbaugh in the offseason.
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7: Well, John Harbaugh has no shareable injury intelligence at this point when it comes to Jackson Dart and what's going to happen with him moving forward. 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Emmett, what we thought was just going to be, and I say just going to be, a sprained MCL, meaning that Jackson Dart would probably be back sooner rather than later. Maybe a few games he was going to miss. Whenever they felt like he was back, he'd be good to go. Then we find out the reports that it could be a potential of missing the whole season and him requiring season-ending surgery. All of a sudden, that makes the severity of this injury that we saw and witnessed on Monday night during Monday Night Football that much worse. And from what we saw last night, and that could be a one-off or that could be a sign of things to come, their backup situation with Jameis Winston didn't look too good.
8: No, it didn't. And look, we know Jameis can be prolific throwing touchdowns and interceptions. Didn't he go 30-30 one year?
7: Yeah.
8: You know, so we know.
7: That's the 30-for-30 that you don't want to be a part of.
8: Yes. Yeah. 30
7: ESPN
8: touchdowns,
7: film?
8: 30 interceptions.
7: Sure.
8: Yeah.
7: 30 touchdowns, 30 interceptions. Not so much.
8: No. And now, like, what are they going to do? I guess the simple answer is they'll just roll with Jameis. I am interested to see, though, if they will kick the tires and try to find a quarterback that's available. J.J. McCarthy is probably available. I'm not saying I would go after him, but he's available. The Browns have four quarterbacks. You know, one of them is on injured reserve right now in Dylan Gabriel, but there's Shedeur Sanders around there. If they do go outside of the team to bring in somebody to at least compete, because I think in the short term it's definitely going to be Jameis. Ain't no doubt about that. But if they want to bring in somebody to give them a couple weeks to learn the offense and then kind of push Jameis, I'd be interested to see if they go that route or not.
7: Well, I know John Harbaugh has no shareable injury intelligence when it comes to Jackson Dart at this stage of the game, but he does have something to say when it comes to talking about how hard it is to handle losing that starting QB.
5: I think that's a pretty self-evident answer, isn't it? You know, it's an important position, obviously. That's

0: The obvious answer.
1: He's spicy, man. He's on edge. I like to say he got a little something in his neck, man. He got something there.
2: Yeah, I'm starting to like wonder is that uh-oh. You know what I'm saying? Is that why
1: I don't know
2: so
1: if it's
2: defensive?
1: Uh-oh. You know when you go somewhere and you hear that it's going to be tough and you've got to be tougher? I wonder if he went there with a little bit extra edge.
2: Yeah, maybe. Maybe he did. He seems very snippy, you know, and kind of a smart aleck, if you will, to people. And I guess that's how he got down in Baltimore. Maybe we didn't notice it because Baltimore doesn't have as many eyes on him as New York does. Mm-hmm. So maybe that's the reason for it. But he definitely seems a little more feisty than I've ever heard him before.
1: Well, okay, how about this? Is it fair to expect a team to overcome losing their starting quarterback? Because it is only week two. There's still a lot of season to play. Here's Harbaugh again.
0: Yeah, I mean, I don't think, I'm not really want to get into the hypothetical conversation about that, you know, because that's not fair. When the decision gets made, then we'll talk about that conversation. But I can tell you this, if you get punched in the gut, Ian, are you going down? Ian O'Connor, are you going down? Are you going to crumple to the ground, as Jack Harbaugh would say, like a sack of sour apples and just fall to the ground and just rot away and wither away into the dust? Is that what you're going to do?
3: No.
0: I don't think so.
3: No.
0: I don't think so.
3: Mother is so. We're not supposed to do that.
0: That's right. So, a gut punch. How many people face gut punches every single day? Every single day.
2: He's turned into his brother. At least that seemed like a fun,
1: that
2: you know,
1: was.
2: Like that was, yeah. Yeah, that wasn't as surly as he had been. And he's right. Like, I'm not tripping necessarily on that answer. I found it extremely entertaining, though.
1: Yeah, it was definitely.
2: Yeah, but, like, what are you supposed to say? Yeah, it's over. It's done. I'm sorry. You know, and no disrespect to the question, this is the game that we play. When coaches are asked tough questions like that, that you kind of know the answer, but they're never going to say, yes, our season is over because our quarterback is out.
1: No, but, I mean, look, when it happens in week two, what is the plan? Like, you've got to have a plan. This is why he's an 18-year head coach, right? I mean, there's got to be a plan. This didn't happen in week 14. This didn't happen in week 15 where the season's just about a wrap. This happened in week 2. If in fact, Jackson Dart's not able to play, I don't know if you know the stat, but the Giants are currently 0-5 with quarterbacks not named Jackson Dart starting since 2025. So what that means is, life without Jackson Dart is not too good for a team that felt pretty good about themselves after week one against the Cowboys when they picked up the victory.
2: Yeah. Yeah. But you know what? Nobody cares, right? It's the NFL.
1: Right. But that's what I'm saying. Like, but what's the plan? Do you go out? I mean, you mentioned it before. Do you go out and get somebody?
2: Do
1: you call J.J. McCarthy? Do you look around the league to see who else is available? It's not like they have starting quarterback tree and you can go out back.
2: Right. Yeah. And just shake
1: one.
2: It. Yeah.
1: Right. If they did, everybody would do it.
2: Yeah.
1: Right? You know, so it's like, what do you do in your first year there as a head coach? You have a rookie a young quarterback in Jackson Dart. If he misses the season, one, you're not getting evaluation on him. And two, all the excitement that your fan base had about you and the potential of you bringing that winning culture to the organization, all of a sudden, pink, that balloon has popped already.
2: Yeah, I will say this, though, as grim as it may seem, I actually experienced, there was a year here in Cleveland where Deshaun Watson got hurt, you know, early in the season.
1: What year was that? Pick a year.
2: It was one of all of them, right? It was one of all of them.
1: He's been hurt every year he's been in Cleveland.
2: But he got hurt, and they had P.J. Walker, and they had DTR, and they had Bailey Zappi, and they had Joe Flacco. They made the playoffs. They won 11 games. So it does look dire. And I'm not saying he's going to recreate what happened because I do believe it to be an anomaly. But it could be done. You know, we saw it done in a place that has not seen much success at all. So if I'm John Harbaugh, I'm looking there and go, hey, Kevin Stefanski had to figure it out. Nobody felt sorry for him, so I got to do the same.
1: To me, what this feels like, and this is just me, this feels like all the hype that was around Aaron Rodgers, and then he blows out his Achilles.
2: Oh, you with the Jets? Yeah.
1: Right? And I know that, sure. I get it, that, you know, Jackson Dart and Aaron Rodgers are not the same. They don't eat at the same table, right? Aaron Rodgers is, you know,

0: you never know. Maybe Deshaun Watson comes back in the form of the Browns.
1: That's what I'm saying. Everybody has hope right now.
0: Yes, everybody does. Not the Giants, because you lost your starting quarterback. But you know what's wild is they felt like they had so much hope and so much momentum.
1: Exactly.
0: You know, it looked like it was go time. And then some devastating.
1: I picked them to beat the Rams on Monday Night Football.
0: Me too.
1: I was drinking the Kool-Aid. They were more physical than the Cowboys. They looked better. They had the run game. John Harbaugh's got something going. You know, Jackson Dart is doing this. Cam Scataboo, what a good 1-2 punch. Mm-hmm. And after one series, that whole thing was gone. That balloon, like if you blow up a balloon with your breath, yeah, and then you don't tie it, and then you let it go, what happens?
0: It just goes all over the place.
1: Right? Exactly. We've been there, done that. Yep. That's what just happened to the New York Football Giants.
0: Got to grab another balloon, big dog.
1: Hey, man, ring the bell, because that was a dumb saying, man.
2: No, it was great.
1: There ain't no clown around that's giving you another balloon. You know what just happened? They gave you a balloon, and you let it go, and then you looked up and said, I can't get my balloon.
0: Nah, hey, listen.
1: I need another balloon. And they're like, oh, damn it, too bad.
0: Hey, I bet you that party's still going. They ain't canceling the party. So the season will continue, all right? There's about 16 more weeks of football to be played in the NFL.
1: And the Giants aren't getting their balloon back anytime soon. He's Emmett Colson. I'm Q Myers. It's game night here on ESPN Radio. The Giants aren't the only ones dealing with quarterback situations as well. How about the situation in Chicago? That's next on ESPN Radio on the all-new ESPN app.
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4: Saw Caleb Williams go down. Thought it was a real severe injury. It's wild. It's very much opposite of Jackson Dart. We saw Jackson Dart go down, and we thought maybe it's not that severe. We saw Caleb Williams go down. We thought it was the worst. Well, reverse order. Seems like Caleb Williams maybe avoided major injury. We know it's a hamstring injury. He hasn't even been ruled out for Monday's game. But, again, we wait and see to find out the severity of it. It's game night here on ESPN Radio, the all-new ESPN app, SiriusXM Channel 80, and tune in. 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He's Emmett Golden. I'm Q Myers. And you know, regardless of how severe this injury is to Caleb Williams, I'm assuming, and this is, you know, maybe this is bad on my part, I'm assuming he's going to miss at least a game. I don't think he's playing on Monday. I mean,
5: he misses a game.
4: Too. Yeah, he misses at least a game as far as I'm concerned. The problem is, if he does miss this game on Monday Night Football, his backup quarterback situation is kind of sketchy right now, as their backup, Tyson Bagent, is actually in concussion protocol.
5: Yeah, and it came out of nowhere on a Tuesday.
4: Yep.
5: You know, like, Big Dog, what was you doing on your off day?
4: He was going up.
5: Yeah,
4: on a Tuesday.
5: did Monday night get crazy for you? Obviously, right. I probably shouldn't be joking about a guy with a concussion, but it did kind of pop up out of nowhere. Now, you never know. Usually when a lot of times a guy misses a game when he's in concussion protocol, I have seen guys be cleared before before the game. So I think that's up in the air. The best thing they got going for him, though, and I know it sounds crazy, but Case Keenum, he's been in the league for a long time. He can win a game for you.
4: Right.
5: He can win a game for you. I've seen it, you know, before with my own eyes, him coming up in a backup role, didn't even expect to play and going out and getting a win. So at least they have that. Now they are playing the Eagles.
4: Right. And Case Keenum, the one that you're waxing poetically about, has not appeared in a regular season NFL game since 2023.
5: Exactly. It's been a while, you know, but at least he's got all week to practice and he knows, you know, it won't be a situation where it's just like, yo, jump in there and go get after it. But at the very least, at least they have that. And they're not, it doesn't feel like, let me not jump to conclusions, but it doesn't feel like they're facing what the Giants are facing. Like, it definitely seems like you're going to add Caleb Williams back probably shortly, after a week or so.
4: Yeah, and that's going to be the biggest key, is how long is he going to miss. Ben Johnson said on Monday that he's considered week to week with that right hamstring injury. Did not rule out the quarterback for the game on Monday against the Eagles, even though Johnson does not expect the quarterback to practice this week. So he underwent an MRI on Monday morning to assess the severity of the hamstring injury. Johnson said the news the Bears received on Williams' injury was somewhat encouraging. So do with that what you may. I don't know if that's shareable injury intelligence or not. I don't know how John Harbaugh would classify that, but that's what Ben Johnson had to say. So here's Jeff Saturday, ESPN NFL analyst. He was on First Take talking about what the Bears need to do without Caleb Williams behind center.
6: This is a Ben Johnson question, right? Is how much do you believe in their offense and their ability to score? I think they can balance. They can take pressure off their defense. I think they can run the ball well. The issue for the Bears is going to be their defense and how can they hold up. I think Ben Johnson finds a way. And I'll tell you, this is a big test for Ben Johnson. And I'm going to say it this way.
7: Okay.
6: When you think about the San Francisco 49ers.
7: Yes.
6: Shanahan finds ways to win without their starting quarterback.
7: Yes. Right? Well, with Mac Jones.
6: Now you're
7: last year in LA against the Rams. Yeah.
6: And now you're looking at the Seattle Seahawks, who go 2-0 with Drew Lock, four plays with Darnold or whatever. Like, good coaches find ways and good teams find ways to win with their backup. This is Ben Johnson's like first test of real adversity, right? What do I do? How do I get my team prepped? So I'm excited to see how he looks in that.
5: Yeah, and it would be, you know,

0: know, the first step of, you know, kind of cementing, yes, I'm an elite head coach, you know, in the NFL. And, you know, not a good head coach with a great quarterback or a great player. And look, all great coaches have great players.
1: I'm going to say, I think they're a really good 1-2 punch. I just don't see it, and this is just me personally, mm-hmm. I don't see it with Tyson Bagent. I don't see it with Case Keenum.
0: I don't see them having
1: success. So I see them struggling until Caleb Williams is able to return, whenever that is.
0: Yeah, and I'm with you. And I know the as great as Caleb was last year and seemed like he was doing well, you didn't even know if he's going to be like an MVP this year or not. And even in the game, I know the weather was bad before he got hurt. He was 15 of 26. And an interception. So, you know, no offense was playing well that day. So it's difficult for me to be critical of really anybody. But, you know, now all of a sudden that guy that can pull a rabbit out of his head, you at least won't have him for a week.
1: Chris Canty, big fella from Unsportsmanlike on ESPN Radio, was on First Take talking about the Bears being competitive without Caleb Williams.
2: Because they can run the football, yes. Right? There's only one team that has more rushing first downs than the Chicago Bears. That's the Kansas City Chiefs by one. They lead the league in rush yards per game. They're averaging 6 yards a clip. They lead the league in yards before first contact.
3: It's the most diverse
2: run game in all of football. I'm not going to jump out of the window because they lost to the Minnesota Vikings. And what's going on in the landscape of the NFC North is what should give Bears fans hope. Because the Detroit Lions are ravaged with injuries in their secondary and their offensive line. The Packers have not looked like themselves, and the Minnesota Vikings are vacillating between Carson Wentz and Kyler Murray, and we don't know if they got a quarterback. So I would just say this. It's all still out in front of them for the Bears. They dodged the bullet with the Caleb Williams injury. Let's see what the timeline is, but I still think this is the team to beat in that division.
0: Yeah, I mean, everything that Canty said is true, but through 2 weeks, I believe half what you see and none of what you hear, you know, when it comes to the first 2 weeks in the NFL, really the first 4 weeks.
1: I hate to do it, but I got to ring the bell. Our resident Super Bowl champion here on ESPN Radio is Chris Canty. I got all the respect in the world for CC, but I ask you this, and if I'm wrong, then we can ring the bell on me.
0: Okay.
1: If the Bears have the number one rushing attack with Caleb Williams, if you don't have Caleb Williams and Tyson Bagent's behind center, or let's say Case Keenum is behind center, if you're a defensive coordinator, Emmett Golden, what are you going to do when you face the Bears?
0: I'm stacking the box. I'm going to make you beat me with your arm.
1: Exactly. That's why I don't believe that this is, you know, just that simple of, well, they got the number one rushing attack. They'll be able to stay, you know, stay within the Ben Johnson offense. How? Defensive coordinators get paid too, right? You saw the league this week. Did you go back and look at the points that were scored this week?
0: Mm-hmm.
1: You know what it wasn't? I don't know the exact number. I know what it wasn't, though. It wasn't 791.
0: Yeah.
1: That's how many points were scored week one of the NFL season. 791. You know what wasn't scored this week? 791.
0: Yeah.
1: The Bears scored 59 week one. You know what they didn't score week two? 59. They scored 3.
0: Yeah, and in bad conditions with a dominant run game, they scored 3 points.
1: That's what I'm saying. So as much as I understand having that run game that CC's talking about, yes, you can use that. But if I'm a defensive coordinator and I'm worth the salt, I'm going to say, hey, you know what? That dominant run game, not today, Jack. Mm-hmm. You better find somebody else. You better call Tyrone.
0: We putting 10 in the box.
1: Exactly.
0: You know what I'm saying?
1: I'm putting y'all on. I'm Denzel Washington. Yeah. I'm putting y'all on Island.
0: Cases on every last
1: every one of you. Every one of y'all getting the cases, man. Y'all all going to be making Nikes at Pelican Bay. Y'all going to prove that you can beat me besides that run game. That's what I'm doing if I'm worth the salt.
0: No, that's facts. That's what you got to do. And something tells me that's what the Eagles will do.
1: Yeah,
0: because. Because I don't think they'd be worried about anybody other than Caleb Williams beating them. Now, if Caleb is healthy and out there,
1: that's a different
0: you better respect him.
1: Absolutely.
0: Yeah, you better play some zone and, you know, have a nickel and dime out there. I'm going old school this week, right? I'm throwing big linebackers and everything. You know what I'm saying?
1: I'm trying to tell you, look, the Eagles have who as their defensive coordinator? Vic Fangio.
0: Yeah.
1: Vic Fangio, he's been there, done that. He knows where the bodies are buried.
0: Yes.
1: You know what I'm saying? So I think that he's going to be all right and make sure that, again, the run game is not going to beat him. It's going to have to be whoever's behind center, especially if it's not Caleb Williams. He's Emmett Golden. I'm Q Myers. It's Game Night here on ESPN Radio. Quarterback questions in the ATL and Minnesota. 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

0: Setta.
1: In the NFL, Jackson Dart could miss the rest of the season. The Giants quarterback got further tests today, and it seems as though things are more serious than initially believed to be. He suffered the injury during the opening possession of Monday night's loss to the Los Angeles Rams. Dart is expected to miss an extended period of time and could require season-ending surgery. The Chicago Bears, they're facing a quarterback crisis. Tyson Bagent has entered the NFL's concussion protocol, while Kayla Williams remains uncertain for next Monday night's game against the Philadelphia Eagles because of a hamstring injury. Neither quarterback is available. If neither quarterback is available, I should say, Case Keenum would start. Keenum has not appeared in a regular season game since 2023. On to some scores in Major League Baseball. We saw the Tampa Bay Rays clinch the AL East after winning the second game of a doubleheader.

0: better against the Yankees, 6-1. The White Sox, they hold on to that final AL wild card spot after winning 14-11 over the Royals. And they remain a game behind the Guardians for the AL Central crown as the Guardians beat the Red Sox 3-2. Coming up next, more game night on ESPN Radio and ESPN app.
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8: Tyson Bagent, two receivers left, one right. DeAndre Swift in the backfield to the right of Tyson Bagent. A second to go. Vikings lead 9-3. Final play of the game. Bagent takes the snap. Vikings rush 5. Turner pushed. He pushed Loveland into Bagent. And now you can go home. The Minnesota Vikings have won 7 in a row in Soldier Field. The final score, 9-3. Chicago meet Dallas.
9: And that was probably the play that backup quarterback Tyson Bagent suffered the concussion as he went down on the final play of the game. 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And there are some quarterback questions around the National Football League. The Minnesota Vikings, they have questions. The Falcons have questions. Plenty of questions going on. But the New York Giants have questions as well, and we talked about Jackson Dart in great detail and Jameis Winston, and he's the backup right now, and looks like that's who they're going to go with. And Sister Sledge had something for you, Emmett, that she wanted to point out about famous Jameis.
10: All right, what's up?
11: Don't you love that I've sat on this the entire show? So you brought up, Emmett, in the I want to say it was in the first segment, that when Jameis was with the Browns,
9: she's bringing up old stuff.
11: They went 2-7. How many games did the Browns?
10: I think I said 2-5.
11: Okay, how many games did the Browns win that year?
10: In that year, I don't even remember. I know it wasn't many.
11: They won 3.
10: Yeah.
11: Winning 2 out of 3 games is actually, won the vast majority of the games for the Browns that year.
10: Exactly. That's how bad it was. No, I didn't. I knew they didn't win many games. I knew that for
11: that's
10: sure.
11: That's a little unfair to Jameis.
10: No, I mean, it still sucked. I'm sorry. You know what I'm saying? Like, you won 2 of the 3.
9: Right.
10: That's still not good. You know what I'm saying?
9: Yeah. I mean, he got the majority of it done, though. I mean, they did win, at least he was the majority of the time he was the winner.
10: Listen, this is one thing I'll tell you that Jameis did that I thought was amazing. I seen him throw for 400 yards against the Broncos. Jerry Jeudy had like 200 some yards receiving. Mm-hmm. And they lost because he threw an interception.
9: I remember that.
10: Yeah, he actually threw a couple of interceptions. So,
9: I remember that.
10: Yeah, Jameis did win a couple games, and the Browns didn't win many that year, but it was a bad year.
11: Well, I think Jameis is like most backup, like I would say literally 90% of the backup quarterbacks in the NFL that, like, there's a reason he's not a starter in that he's absolutely probably not going to give you consistent play every week. And you can say about, like, Drew Lock, but I think, too, Drew Lock was with the Giants a couple years ago. And, like, if Drew Lock was to start for the Seahawks for 2 months, I think the production's going to be a little bit more up and down than what we've seen from Drew Lock so far. And even Jameis, when he started 2 games for the Giants last year, he had this incredible game against the Lions. And then not so great of a game against the Packers. So I think he's just like, he's like every other backup quarterback. There's going to be good days. There's going to be bad days. And at the end of the day, that's why they're not a starter.
10: No question.
9: The lesson is here on this fine program we call Game Night on ESPN Radio. We'll tear you down, but we'll bring you back.
10: Yeah.
9: Bring you back up. I spent all so long.
11: I feel
9: long
11: like you were being a little unfair to Jameis.
9: Talking about Jameis Winston.
10: Hold on. That is not unfair to Jameis. He only won 2 games. I know the Browns
11: won 3.
10: Right. So that means everybody sucked. Right. That doesn't mean he was actually great in the team.
9: If every day was a sunny day, what would be a sunny day?
10: I like Jameis. I think Jameis is extremely entertaining. I'm a fan of Jameis.
9: Just not at the quarterback position.
10: Yeah.
9: Entertaining with the microphone in his hand.
10: He threw for 400 yards and lost because he threw interceptions.
11: Jared Goff threw for 400 yards and lost last Thursday night.
0: Yeah. Hey, I didn't say that. You said that.
9: That is awesome. The life of a backup. You can't win. Yeah. No, James is like, wait a minute. I'm catching strays. I ain't the starting quarterback. I'm just the backup.
0: Yeah, I like that, though. I'd love if I'd won two games out of seven. Somebody's like, man, you know what? You actually deserve some love. Like, well, thank you.
9: Hey, but, you know, at the end of the day, I think Sister Sledge is right. 99% of the backup quarterbacks in the league
0: for a reason.
9: Are going to get you exactly that, right?
0: Yeah, and Steve Young is an anomaly. You know what I'm saying? Like, he was a backup, but he wasn't really a backup.
9: Right.
0: Most backups, to Tara's point, are backups for a reason. Think about this. Marcus Mariota, Jameis Winston, weren't they the top two picks in a draft some years ago?
9: At one point, yes.
0: Yeah, and now they're both backups. Yep. You know,
11: they're going to be playing, in 3 weeks from now. Giants Commanders.
9: That's a throwback right there.
11: Away.
0: Yeah,
11: he
0: is.
9: Take that one back. They all got gray hair now. They, you know what I mean? Like, they ain't moving around like they used to be. That'll be.
0: They happy to still be in the league and everything. You know what I'm saying?
9: Absolutely. So, that's. See, again, we'll tear you down, but we'll pump you back up here on game night.
0: For sure.
9: On ESPN Radio. In Minnesota, Kyler Murray, he's going to resume his role as a starting QB this Sunday against Tampa Bay because he has clear concussion protocol. So, how good is this Vikings team? You saw them get that victory with that Brian Flores-led defense. How good is this Vikings team? Are they a playoff team? Here's Kevin Clark. This is Football Host.
2: Kyler Murray's been out for a game and a half, over a game and a half. He got hurt on one of the first plays of Minnesota Vikings. And if he comes back and there's competent quarterback play, then I start to look around the NFL and I start to see a real deal contending Vikings team. Because I don't know what the hell is going to go on with the Bears and the injury, and we're going to put it away, put it to the side for a second. The Lions can't stop anything. They simply cannot stop anything. They've given up 71 points in two games. The Vikings have given up 25. The Bears have given up 46. The Packers are giving up 56. I don't know what the hell is going on with the Packers right now, but if I had to guess right now on the night of September 20th, who's going to win the division, I'm going to guess the Minnesota Vikings. Not only are they 2-0, not only do they do something on one side of the ball that is, we know is going to be elite, which is pressure the quarterback. We also know that the quarterback play is going to get better. I have too many questions about both sides of the ball for everybody else in the division.
0: How about this, since we've been talking about backup quarterbacks, Carson Wentz held it down.
9: He did.
0: Yeah, he held it down. He did a good job. That's what you want from your backup. I also understand how fans in the NFL works. If Kyler doesn't come out and show that he can move the team immediately,
9: talk to him.
0: Everybody's going to go, when should we start thinking about putting Carson back in? It's not fair at all because you think, hey, Kyler was the starter and he's been out for a couple weeks. Like, give him an opportunity to get back in it. But I know how things go. If he doesn't start off fast, then everybody's going to start wondering if they should pull the trigger and bring Carson in.
9: You know what? It's funny that you mentioned it. I hadn't thought about it like that. I would have that same conversation. As Kevin Clark just rolled out, Minnesota has a chance to win that division. That defense that they have led by Brian Flores is elite.
0: He's blitzing right now.
9: Right, exactly.
0: He's blitzing
9: that
0: right now.
9: That defense is elite. If you can get competent quarterback play, you know there's weapons there, right? You know they have weapons. Right. Justin Jefferson, you might have heard of him, pretty good. Jordan Addison, you may have heard of him, pretty good. Aaron Jones, pretty good, right? They've got adequate weapons there. If the quarterback play from Kyler Murray is not good from the jump, and let's be honest about it, let's keep it a buck. It wasn't good before he had the concussion.
0: Right.
9: Did he throw an interception on his first pass?
0: Yep.
9: If I'm the Minnesota Vikings, I'd probably give him a couple games. And if it's not working, I'm going to go to who's working. And it ain't J.J. McCarthy.
0: Oh, that's facts. Yeah. Carson Wentz is a backup for a reason, but he's a good backup because he can come in. And even last week in bad weather, you know what he didn't do? Turn it over.
9: Right.
0: You know, he didn't throw any interceptions, at least. You know, he did have a fumble. They didn't lose it, though. So, you know, he handled the ball. In bad weather, if you got a quarterback that doesn't DTM do too much and you hand it off to an Aaron Jones that had 105 yards rushing, you can live with that, you know, especially in the NFC North.
9: That's that North Dakota State in them, huh?
0: I guess so.
9: Being able to handle the tough weather.
0: Yeah, I guess so, because the weather, man, I've never been there, but I could only imagine what the weather's like in North Dakota.
9: And hey, don't look now, stop the presses, but my

0: Michael Penix. There's going to be a Michael Penix sighting coming up on Thursday. We're going to get to see Michael Penix and the Falcons in prime time. And guess what? Mm-hmm. We get to see him in three prime time games in a row. Yay. So,
1: but hold on. Michael Penix Jr. is a first round pick, right?
0: Okay, so it's J.J. McCarthy, but don't mean I want to see him three times in a row.
1: I'm just saying, he's been hurt a lot. We haven't had a chance to see him. So if, you know, the pedigree is there, then, you know, he should be better than what we saw from Cooper Rush.
0: Well, he's better than their other options, that's for sure.
1: Yeah.
0: Tua went MIA until he, you know, returned to practice, but he was lost in the woods. And Cooper Rush might as well go get lost in the woods.
1: Yeah. Hey, you get the ball to Bijan, get the ball to Drake, get the ball to the guys and let them do their thing. And I think they'd have an opportunity to kind of steady the ship a little bit. But, yeah, Penix can't go out there and, you know, try to win four games with one by throwing one pass and doing too much. So I'm interested to see Penix and what he's able to do.
0: I'm interested to hear from Michael Penix Jr. really quick on what he learned when he was sitting back watching those first two games of the season.
2: You do see me on the sidelines, on the tablet. I go talk to Coop, you know, just Jackie was in for a little bit last game, you know, just letting them know things, you know, just giving them tips and reminders from that we had throughout the week, you know, so that whenever they do get in those situations, you know, they can just go out there and play fast, you know. But, you know, it's definitely going to help. You know, I feel like it'll show as well, you know, once I get out there on that field, and it's like, okay, I'm glad I took those mental reps, because now I got it, you know, engraved into my brain, and I can just go out there and have fun and play free.
1: I know Atlanta fans don't want to hear this, but if things are terrible this year, it actually ain't the end of the world, because then you'll have an opportunity to have a high draft pick. Yeah. And this isn't Matt Ryan's pick.
0: Not at all.
1: He isn't Kevin Stefanski's pick, so they can go get their guy and, you know, kind of hopefully ride off into the sunset. But, you know, you see what you got here, and if it doesn't work out, all it cost you was a high draft pick.
0: Yeah, again, and it wasn't their draft pick, so it's very easy for a new front office to say, it wasn't our guy. We wouldn't have made that selection.
1: Yeah, easy. Yeah.
0: I'm sure right now they probably wish they had Kirk Cousins still.
1: Ain't no doubt.
0: I mean, they're paying him. They're paying him the majority of his salary that he's getting paid this year while he's playing for the Raiders. He's 2-0 for the Raiders. The Falcons are 0-4, right? And they're paying his salary. So they might as well have kept him.
1: Yeah, and I think Kevin Stefanski would have loved to have Kirk Cousins as a quarterback. Because one thing he hasn't really had, you know, he had Baker when he was young. He hasn't had that veteran quarterback. Had one at the end of the year in Joe Flacco a little bit, but that wasn't like a full season type of thing. So, yeah, I bet they do wish they had him back.
0: Yeah, when he had Joe Flacco, you could still smell the icy hot, man. I mean, that's the stage of Joe Flacco's career. He was icy hot in it just to get up out of bed every day.
1: He had Flacco fever, though, led the Browns to the playoffs.
0: That wasn't Flacco fever. That was extra icy hot left over on ice. He's Evan Golden. I'm Q Myers. It's game night here on ESPN Radio. If you did it big tonight, you know we're going to let you know about it. It's game night on ESPN Radio on the ESPN app.
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0: that made me laugh. Because I had fear that this segment was going to go terribly wrong, because all I was going to be doing was laughing the whole time. Yeah. But instead, you hear the soulful sounds of a hurt Keisha Cole,
1: mm-hmm.
0: and everything becomes that much more better around here on Game Night on ESPN Radio, the all-new ESPN app, SiriusXM Channel 80, and TuneIn, presented by Progressive Insurance. He's Emmett Golden. I'm Q Myers. And why does a hurtful Keisha Cole make everything better? Because a hurt Keisha Cole is better.
1: Oh,
0: hurt
1: okay.
0: Mary J. Blige is better. There's certain artists that, I'm sorry, I'm selfish, I don't want them to be happy. Because when they're happy, their music is not good.
1: I've heard people say that about Taylor Swift. Now, I don't listen to Taylor's music,
0: either.
1: So I have no idea if that's true or not. But I agree. Mary J. Blige,
0: yes.
1: You know, that's going through something is a yes. good Mary J. Blige
0: exactly.
1: for us anyway.
0: I want to hear Mary J. Blige at her worst, because I know that her music's going to be the best.
1: Mm-hmm.
0: So, again, selfish on my part.
1: No,
0: but,
1: no.
0: Hey, man, she's selling records, right? Right?
1: And I'm buying records.
0: Exactly. So it's a win-win for all of us. He's Evan Golden. I'm Q Myers. We like to highlight the best of the best. We like to do it like this.
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3: 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I'm all the way up. All the way up.
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0: Start out with the ladies. Start out with WNBA action. The game that I was paying a lot of attention to. Thought it was going to be a very close one between the Fever and the Lynx. As heard on ESPN. Seen on ESPN. Not so much.
4: Boston over to Mitchell. You bet. There it is. 27 straight games with at least 20 points for Kelsey Mitchell.
3: Nothing can stop me. I'm all

0: in on the call there. 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
1: 27 straight games for Kelsey Mitchell with 20 points at least. She had 20 exactly this evening, extended, like I said, her WNBA record of 20-point games to 27 straight. That is incredible. She's had a hell of a season. Oh, by the way, she's got a couple of players, Aaliyah Boston and Caitlin Clark. You may have heard of them. They're really good as well. Caitlin this evening, 27 points, 9 assists, 7 rebounds. What? 27 points, 9 assists, 7 rebounds. Affected wow. the game in every aspect that she could. 25th career game with that stat line. 20 points, 5 assists, and at least 5 rebounds. 8th game with 20 points, 5 assists, and 5 rebounds this season, which breaks a tie with Olivia Miles and Paige Beckers for the second most behind Jackie Young, who's done it 9 times. Again, showing that love to the ones that deserve it here on Game Night on ESPN Radio and the all-new ESPN app. Turn our attention to Major League Baseball. The Rays, the Yankees, this was game 2 of a double dip.
2: Here it comes. Swing ground ball to short. Walls has it. Now his throw to first in time. And the Tampa Bay Rays, for the 5th time in franchise history, have just conquered the American League East. There's a new champion in the AL East. In 2026, it is the Tampa Bay Rays. Nothing can stop me. I'm all the way up.
0: That highlight courtesy of 620 WDAE. The Rays down the Yankees 6-1.
1: The Rays, with that win, officially clinched the AL East at home field advantage in the Divisional Series Championship Series, 5th career division title in franchise history, and first since winning back-to-back in 2020 and 21, 25-1 odds, Emmett, to win the AL East entering the season at DraftKings. That was the longest odds of any team in division, longest odds for any division champ since 2023 Orioles, who entered 33-1, and of course the 96th win of the season for the Rays, tied for the 4th most in franchise history, only 4 wins shy of franchise record 100 back in 2021.
0: Yeah, impressive stuff. And I got to feel like they're the leaders in the clubhouse in the AL, at least to represent the AL in the World Series.
1: 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Here's that final call.
3: Swing and a bouncing ball toward first. Fielded by the second baseman. Running to the bag. Hano! Beat everybody there! Ball game! Nathaniel Lowe slipped and fell. Couldn't get the bouncing ball. And now charging at second. Nobody at first. And he beats Sogard to the bag to end it. And the Guardians' magic number to clinching a playoff spot down to 2. They beat the Red Sox 3-2.
0: The GOAT, Tom Hamilton, on the call, WTAM 1100, the Guardians all the time, 3, the Red Sox 2.
1: You know what? I'm going to need you to have that energy for every highlight, man, not just Guardian highlights. I need you to give that enthusiasm. I want you to sing a song. I want you to give well wishes. I want you to do all that for everybody.
0: I mean, well, you know, play a Guardians highlight every highlight.
1: And then all right. That's the Guardians' 6th straight win, 1 shy of tying their longest streak of this season. They did that in May and August, enter Tuesday with the 1-game lead over the White Sox in the AL Central. How about the Astros and the Mariners? How about the Astros?
4: 1-0. And that is hammered. Deep to right. Kiss it goodbye. 10 rows into the lower bowl for Yordan. That's his 41st home run of the season. And the Astros' lead is 7-0.
5: Nothing can stop me. I'm all the way up.
0: You know, you're right. I'm going to give it a shot. KBME 790 AM on the call right there. That's right. The Astros 7, the Mariners 0.
1: That doesn't even sound right, man. Ring the bell, man. Ring the bell.
0: Hey, I'm not even
1: ringing the bell on you. Oh, okay. I'm ringing the bell on me because I asked for that.
0: You did.
1: I asked for that. That was my own fault. Right? Sometimes you think that you want something. Mm-hmm. And then you realize you really don't want something. I didn't want that. That didn't sound right.
0: You don't want Astros all the time?
1: No.
0: You don't want that? Okay.
1: No, I don't. I'll shout out to Yordan Alvarez. You know, he hit that 2-run home run, the 41st home run this season. Obviously, he's been balling. 5th player in Astros franchise history with 40 home runs and 100 RBI in a season. Right, Jeff Bagwell, you might have heard of him. He did it 3 times. Lance Berkman, pretty good. Alex Bregman, pretty good. Right, Richard Hidalgo, all these guys, really good.
0: Pretty good.
1: Yeah, he joins that really good company. So with the Rangers losing 6-3 to the Mets, the Astros and Rangers are now tied at top of the AL West at 79-79. Stop me if you heard me say that before, that they're tied at the top of the AL West.
0: Yeah.
1: That's
0: yeah,
1: all no I've been doubt. Saying for the last couple weeks.
0: That's it. That's it. I do want to, let me get the energy.
1: Oh,
0: back.
1: Oh, boy.
0: Tomorrow night, don't forget to catch the Mets at the Rangers on select ESPN radio stations. 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
1: What voice was that you just used?
0: That's my yeah voice.
1: That sounded like a terrible door-to-door salesman. 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
26: 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Things taking quite a turn Tuesday for fans in New York, and not just Giants fans. That's straight ahead. Major League Baseball with a handful of games remaining in the regular season in New York. Yankees needing a sweep of the Rays in their four-game series in order to stay in contention for the American League East crown. New York with a doubleheader against Tampa Bay on Tuesday, needing that sweep. Game one, 2-0 Yankees shutout win. Rays tying their season low with just three hits. So the Yankees take the series opener. But then,
2: here it comes. Swing ground ball to short. Walls has it. Now his throw to first in time. And the Tampa Bay Rays, for the fifth time in franchise history, have just conquered the American League East. There's a new champion in the AL East. In 2026, it is the Tampa Bay Rays.
26: 620 WDAE Rays with the 6-1 win in game number two of the doubleheader. And the Rays officially clinched the division and home field in the LDS and LCS rounds, fifth career division title in franchise history and the first since winning back-to-back titles during the COVID years, 20 and 21. Rays 25-1 to win the AL East going into the season at DraftKings, longest odds of any team in the division. They capture the division with the win over the Yankees, Rays getting their 96th win of the season. Manager Kevin Cash.
3: How do you sum up what your group just accomplished here tonight?
4: Pretty incredible. I mean, the Rays set the tone tonight, but it's been all season long. Our starting pitching, our defense, our timely hitting has come through for us. That's why we're doing this and celebrating.
3: Given the circumstances and the environment, what Rays did tonight, how do you put that into words?
4: Not surprised, because he's so, you know, he's so tunnel vision when he gets out of the mound. Doesn't matter where he's pitching, who he's pitching against, he's going to go give his best and give us a really good chance to win.
3: You've managed a lot of talented clubs here in your time with Tampa Bay. What makes this group so uniquely special?
4: The way they are together. You see it. Everybody sees it. Media sees it. We see it as a staff. We see it as a front office. This is a tight-knit group. They do everything together, and they've grown throughout the course of the season.
3: Congratulations, Cashie. A heck of a celebration awaits.
4: Yeah, thank you very much.
26: Rays get the win. They're 96th of the year, tied for the fourth most in franchise history. They're four wins shy of the franchise record of 100, which they set back in 2021. The Yankees, with the loss, out of contention for the division. But by winning the opener of the doubleheader Tuesday, they did clinch the top spot in the wild card standings. So a silver lining to the day. But they fall short in their quest for the division, and they're not going to have Aaron Judge for the wild card round next week.
5: We're planning on him not being a part of that, but we're also at a time of the year. You know, you hear all the time with injuries, we give ranges, 2 to 4 weeks, 4 to 6, you know, all these things. The range is for a reason, and we're at a point in the year where, you know, obviously we'd push it a little bit if you know, that was in play. But that's a week away, so, you know, I'm not expecting it, but I'm not ruling it out either.
26: Manager Aaron Boone, no wild card round, but Judge not ruled out completely. That's if there is anything beyond the wild card round. Yankees and Red Sox in the wild card series for a second consecutive year without Judge. Are any aspirations for a World Series run now out of the question? Don LaGreca from 880 ESPN New York.
8: The American League is so weak, right? I mean, like, listen, Tampa's been good. They won the head-to-head matchups, but the majority of the games that Tampa and the Yankees played this year, Judge was out of the lineup. You know, but, you know, it's the Red Sox, they can throw lefties, and without Judge in the lineup, that's going to be a bit of a problem. I wouldn't be shocked if the Red Sox beat them, and I got to be honest, I wouldn't be shocked if they made it out of the American League. I mean, the American League is not that stout. You know, there's still the possibility of an under 500 team making the playoffs, winning the West, being a wild card team. But as far as winning it all, can they beat a Brewer team? Can they beat a Dodger team? 99 days was the rib injury that Judge was out, and this team could not score. They just couldn't. I mean, and luckily they have a tremendous pitching staff, so they were winning a lot of 1-0, 2-1 games. But, you know, Rice was having an MVP season being protected by Judge, you know, and then he faltered once Judge went down. I mean, you're talking about Aaron Judge, right? He's, right. Mm-hmm. I think, the best player in the American League. This might go down as one of the greatest right-handed hitters we've ever seen. So when you lose that in your lineup, it's hard to believe that a championship's on the horizon. But the only reason I won't rule out a World Series is because I just don't have a ton of respect for the other teams in the American League.
26: Hindsight, of course, being 2020, did the Yankees mismanage Judge when he originally returned from the injured list?
8: I think they wanted him to go on an assignment. I mean, okay. Scranton's really close. Somerset's really close. He didn't want to go. He wanted to jump right in. And when you make that kind of money, yeah, and you're the captain of the New York Yankees, I guess you got to listen to what the player wants. So I blame Judge for that, you know, but would it have changed things? I don't know. It's still baseball, right? You're still swinging a bat in double A, triple A, you know, so I don't know if it would have changed things at all. He wants to play. I think he wants to go out there and play against the Red Sox. I do. I mean, that's the kind of gamer that he is, but sometimes you got to make tough decisions. But as far as how they handled it, it's tough when you pay the guy that kind of money. He could have went to San Francisco for more money. He could have went to San Diego for more money. He wanted to stay with the New York Yankees because he wants to win a championship. And if he wants to play, I can understand Cashman and Boone saying, all right, let's let him give him that chance. I personally think they would have wanted to send him for a rehab assignment.
26: Judge went back on the injured list on Friday with a right calf strain. Sports Center All Night, ESPN Radio. So the Rays have the AL East. Yankees have the top wild card spot. As for the AL West, Rangers beginning the day with a one-game lead on Houston. But
0: Eovaldi from the belt deals the 1-1. Swing and a drive to left center field. Blankford on the run to the track, looking up. It is a one-hopper off the fence. Binge is in. Semien right behind him. Both score. Alvarez to second with a go-ahead two-run double. And in the sixth inning in Texas, the Mets have a 4-3 lead.
26: 880 ESPN New York. Mets go on to double up the Rangers 6-3. Mets actually staying a game and a half behind the Nationals for last in the NL East. Haven't finished last in a division since 2003. They get the win over the Rangers on Tuesday. Texas, with the loss, they dropped to 78-79 on the year. Worth noting that no division winner since 1969 has had a record under 500, excluding the straight shortened seasons. So the Rangers lose. The Astros take advantage.
1: Here's the pitch. Breaking ball. Whacked to left field. Back on it to Rosarena. That's 200! Walker goes deep. It's a three-run job. Astros lead 4-0 on Christian Walker's 200th home run of his career.
6: 1-0.
1: And that is hammered. Deep to right. Kiss it goodbye. 10 rows into the lower bowl for Yordan. That's his 41st home run of the season. And the Astros lead is 7-0.
26: KBME 790 AM, 7-0. The final as the Astros beat Seattle. Astros now own the top spot in the American League West. They and the Rangers have the same record on the season, but Houston owns the head-to-head tiebreaker, winning the season series 9-4. So the Astros technically in first place in the division. They snap a three-game losing streak with the win over the Mariners. Yordan Alvarez 2-for-4 in the win on Tuesday. As you heard, home run number 41 drives in three of the seven runs. Astros, Rangers together atop the division, although, yes, Houston holds the tiebreaker. As for the key to win the division this week, ESPN insider Tim Kirkjian.
7: Well, I think we have to keep our eye on Yordan Alvarez of the Astros. He's been the best hitter in the American League this year, leads in hitting, on base, slugging, OPS. He's got a chance to win the Triple Crown, and if he can get really hot this last week of the season, and don't forget, the last four games they play are against the A's in Sacramento, where the ball really jumps. So that's what's going to happen for the Astros if they're going to overtake the Rangers. Alvarez is going to have to carry him.
26: They get the win on Tuesday with Alvarez going yard for the 41st time this season. SportsCenter All Night, ESPN Radio. Cubs could have joined the postseason party Tuesday, could have clinched a playoff berth. The easy way to do it would have been just beat the Marlins. They did go 12 innings, but nope.
9: Bases stay loaded. 1-0. Sinoha loops one to the right, falling pretty quickly. That is down for another base hit. Javi comes through like he always does. Line keeps on moving. Burden to score from third. And Javier Sinoha with an RBI single. It's a four spot for the Marlins in the 12th. And it's 6-2 over the Cubs.
10: Cabrera seeing Joe Mack now.
9: And Mack bounces the ball hard up the gut and through for a base hit. Two runs are going to come in this score. Otto from third, Stowers around from second. It's a two-run single for Joe Mack. It's 8-2 Marlins on a sixth spot here in the 12th.
26: 104.3 WQAM. Marlins go on to an 8-2 win over the Cubs in 12. Cubs could have clinched a playoff berth with a win. They don't get that. They could have also clinched with a loss by the Diamondbacks, but Arizona won at Colorado 7-2. With the Padres losing in L.A., there's a three-way tie now among the current National League wildcard teams. Cubs
6: In the loss, Pete Crow Armstrong, 2-for-4, couple of walks, stolen base number 39. 45 homers, 39 stolen bases this year. He's one stolen base shy of becoming the third.

0: That was Monday night. Then came the imaging on Tuesday. ESPN's Dan Graziano.
1: Most NFL stadiums don't have MRI machines. They took Jackson Dart for x-rays last night that came back negative, and the feeling around the team was that it wasn't going to be a serious injury. Of course, they come home today, they do more testing, including the MRI, and the MRI showed more damage than initially thought. So while John Harbaugh, their head coach, said earlier today they're still evaluating, still making a decision about what the plan is going forward, it does sound like the news has turned bad today, and that Jackson Dart could be in line to miss significant time, possibly even the remainder of the season.
0: And as for those feelings from Giants coach John Harbaugh,
2: there is an ongoing process of evaluation of the tests. Yeah, that's what's happening right now. So that's what you'd expect. I had the MRI, yes. You know, and then there's consultations and things like that with the doctors. And Jameis is one of our guys who obviously is here for a reason. He's a very good football player, but that would go for any position. Any player on our team, they would be the next person. You know, injuries in the National Football League are part of it.
0: Dart suffering the injury on the opening series of the Monday night loss to the Rams, but now could miss the rest of the year, depending on just how bad things are. Earlier on ESPN Radio, our Freddie Coleman.
3: They are not going to be fine. I get it. They're going to the church of good Jameis is going to be better in terms of being better good Jameis because John Harbaugh is the head coach. Come on now. Yeah, maybe a week of practice, a week's of practice. He's out there, the first teamers. He's going to get more comfortable. But you can have whatever scheme you want. You can have whatever coaching pedigree you want. If you don't have the right personnel or personnel you can trust, there's only so much you can do.
0: Jameis Winston and the Giants offense struggled when Winston took over the offense in the Monday night game. And now Jameis Winston seems to be the guy for the foreseeable future. ESPN Giants reporter Jordan Ronan.
4: They're going to ride with Jameis Winston here. That's what they're set up to do. He was paid just in case something happened in Jackson Dart. He was the contingency. So now you kind of got to ride with it. They just gave him a 2-year, $13 million extension within like the last month. So he played terrible yesterday, let's be fair. He was bad. But I think that's part of the Jameis experience, and that's what they paid for. That's the low range of outcomes. There's also a high range of outcomes. He started last year, played really well against the Lions. So you're going to get all over the map, and you'll win some games, but the likelihood is you're going to have a losing season because that's, you know, Jameis Winston, what he's done throughout most of his career, to be frank.
0: That's the situation in New York. There's also a quarterback question in Chicago with Caleb Williams suffering a hamstring injury in Sunday's loss to the Vikings. How about what the Bears need to do to stay on track without Williams? ESPN analyst Jeff Saturday.
5: This is a Ben Johnson question, right? Is how much do you believe in their offense and their ability to score? I think they can balance. They can take pressure off their defense. I think they can run the ball well. The issue for the Bears is going to be their defense and how can they hold up. I think Ben Johnson finds a way. And I'll tell you, this is a big test for Ben Johnson. And I'm going to say it this way.
3: Okay.
5: When you think about the San Francisco 49ers.
3: Yes.
5: Shanahan finds ways to win without their starting quarterback.
3: Yes. Right?
6: Well, when Mac Jones.
3: Now you're, last year exactly in right. L.A. against
5: that's
3: the Rams.
5: Right.
3: Yeah.
5: And now you're looking at the Seattle Seahawks who go 2-0 with Drew Lock. I mean, what, four plays with Darnold or whatever? Like, good coaches find ways to, and good teams find ways to win with their backup. This is Ben Johnson's, like, first test of real adversity, right? What do I do? How do I get my team prepped? So I'm excited to see how he looks in that.
0: Bears playing at home against the Eagles to wrap up week three, the Monday night game on ABC and ESPN. Straight ahead, heading towards the playoffs on the hardwood. SportsCenter All Night continues. It's ESPN Radio.
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14: Back to school season means backpacks, schedules, and busy mornings. But there's one thing a lot of families forget to plan for. What happens when school germs start spreading and someone gets sick? Joining us now is Dr. Peter McCullough with some smart ways to be prepared before the school year begins. So, Doctor, back to school is exciting, but it also seems to be the time of year that families start getting sick again. Why does this season hit so many households?
15: Because people miss an opportunity, and that is to use nasal sprays and throat sprays twice a day preventively. These have been shown to reduce the common cold, flu, RSV, and other viral infections, but it has to be done twice a day on a regular basis.
14: What are some of the most common health issues that families run into once the school season does start?
15: The kids are back in school, they're coughing, they're sneezing, and they clearly spread viruses and other illnesses. 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
17: 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WNBA coming down the home stretch of the regular season. Aces and Sparks getting together on Tuesday.
18: Young, tough shot. She got it. Jackie Young made that look so effortless in doing so with time winding down and Young putting on the moves.
17: Saw it on ESPN. Jackie Young, 14 points, 11 assists, seventh double-double this season, most in any season of her career. Aces, an 89-79 win over the Sparks. Las Vegas clinching at least the three seed in the WNBA. and clinch the 2 seed with a win on Thursday. Asia Wilson, 18 points, 10 rebounds, couple of blocks, held the Sparks to 1 of 12 shooting as a contesting defender. Neko Gumake, 17 points, 9 rebounds in her final road game of her career, as she's calling it a career, retiring at the end of the season. It's a 10-point loss for the Sparks to Las Vegas. Fire, Valkyries. The Fire trailed 17-0 to start the game, but this one wound up in overtime.
1: Four on the shot clock. Carla puts it.
17: Go on to a 90-82 overtime win over the Valkyries, who would have clinched the 2 seed with a win. They can still clinch on Thursday. Valkyries held the Fire scoreless until 3 minutes and 20 seconds to go in the first quarter. They build a 17-0 lead, but they wind up losing it overtime. The Valkyries have a 6-game win streak come to an end. Fever and Lynx.
6: 14-point Indiana lead. Still a lot of time left. Bibby started 5 of 6 from 3 as missed her last 3. Clark comes up with a 4th steal of the day. Clark all the way in. Will lay it home. 27 points for Caitlin Clark. Boston over to Mitchell. You bet. There it is. 27 straight games with at least 20 points for Kelsey Mitchell.
17: Kelsey Mitchell, 27 straight games with at least 20 points. And on Tuesday, she had exactly 20 points. Fever get the 96-77 win. Fever can finish no lower than 6th in the standings. Caitlin Clark, 27 points, 9 assists in the win.
19: Caitlin, this was such a unique game. Your team opens up this huge lead. You play the way you want to in the first half. How hard was it to close out their bench players, their second unit?
20: Yeah, I thought our third quarter was a little bit sloppy, and they went zone, and I think it stopped our flow a little bit, and then we were fouling and not able to play in transition, but you got to give their bench credit. They came in and they fought, and they fought. I thought it was a good game for us. We got off to a great start, and we were able to find a way to close it and get a big win. It's a big win, and one more. I hope Liv plays, and I think it'll be a fun one.
19: You said that this was a get-right game. Of the things that you did get right, what stood out to you?
20: I thought our pace, I thought our intentionality on the offensive end, and I thought our defense was really good. I thought we were moving with a purpose. When we made errors, we covered for each other. There's still a lot of things we can continue to clean up. I think we need to recognize a little faster when, you know, obviously Bibby was able to knock down quite a few threes and just sloppy in rotations when we don't want to rotate off of shooters. So just little things like that we need to clean up going into the playoffs, but just proud of this group and thankful for these fans. You know, this is our last home regular season game, so it's fun. The season goes fast, but it's been good.
19: The fans were truly incredible and really celebrated when Kelsey Mitchell got that 20-point. She keeps that long streak alive. Tell me about why is that important that you get that assist and get her those streaks alive?
20: Yeah, I mean, it's awesome how this crowd is, like, really rallied behind Kels, and obviously she's been through a lot of tough times with this organization, and now she gets to play in front of a sold-out crowd every night, and they have her back like no other. Like, these fans truly love this team, and you can feel it every time you're in this gym, so it's really easy for Kelsey to score 20. She does it in her sleep, so I'm just happy for her.
19: Thank you so much, Caitlin.
17: Kelsey Mitchell with 20 points. Caitlin Clark, 8th game with 20 points, 5 assists, and 5 rebounds this season. Caitlin Clark with our Holly Rowe. Mystics by 10 over the Sun. Mystics' 27th win this season. They currently hold the number 6 seed. The Raptors and Kawhi Leonard agreeing on a 2-year deal. ESPN Shams Charania.
21: Kawhi Leonard has reached agreement on a 2-year, $115 million contract extension with the Toronto Raptors. This reunion will now extend long term. This gives him 3 years and $165 million total on his Raptors deal. He also does have a player option in 2028, but my understanding is that he fully expects to retire and finish his career in Toronto, and this deal allows him to do that. We know the last 4 months, there was the trade talks that went on for Kawhi Leonard with the Clippers in June. He ends up in Toronto. There was interest from teams like Minnesota and Detroit, but he made it very clear that he would only extend long-term in Toronto among the teams that were interested in him. But there was, of course, the pause that we had from July onward when the league made it clear that the Raptors would take on the onus of any responsibility and discipline for Kawhi Leonard. That ended up in the Clippers getting hit with a hammer Kawhi Leonard, $700,000 in restitution. He's able to play onward. And in between all that, Kawhi Leonard also fired his uncle and business representative, Dennis Robertson, in June, hired a new agent in Harrison Gaines, who now completes this deal. And Kawhi Leonard, I'm told, has made it clear to the Raptors that he wants this to be his last stop. That's very important. That's why they move forward with this deal. And some bookkeeping on this. This is $11 million less than his max. And he also waived a $7.45 million trade kicker to allow the trade to go through. So there was some give back for Kawhi Leonard. Now, Boardman does get paid.
0: 2 years, $115 million with Toronto. Well, who do you trust most when you have to go to the bullpen? That's next. SportsCenter All Night continues. It's ESPN Radio.
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0: New York taking a couple of hits Tuesday. Jackson Dart out for an extended period, if not the season, while Aaron Judge will miss the wild card round. Lynx lose, but end up clinching the top seed when Portland beats Golden State in overtime. Rays clinch the top spot of the American League East.
31: Here it comes. Swing ground ball to short. Walls has it. Now his throw to first in time. And the Tampa Bay Rays, for the fifth time in franchise history, have just conquered the American League East. There's a new champion in the AL East. In 2026, it is the Tampa Bay Rays.
0: They wind up splitting a doubleheader with the Yankees on Tuesday. Yankees took the opener of the doubleheader, but they won. The Rays did. Game 2 6-1 final, and that captures the division for Tampa Bay and their manager, Kevin Cash.
3: Yeah, just proud of him, really proud of him. And that, you know, I reminded Yandy that if he's going to pull out his tomahawk T-bone, we've got three more bites to take out of it. But just incredibly impressed with this group.

0: anymore. But yeah, very impressed, proud of the group, the staff, everybody.
1: Rays 25-1 to win the AL East going into the season. But they now have 96 wins, tied for the fourth most in franchise history, and they get their fifth career division title in franchise history. Rays clinch the division. Yankees, by splitting the doubleheader, do clinch the top spot in the American League wild card. That's the silver lining for the Yankees, as they find out that they will be without Aaron Judge for at least the first round of the postseason. Won't have their captain for the wild card round. Manager Aaron Boone.
2: Look, we've played much of the year without him, and for the most part, we've done a pretty good job, and so guys are used to it. Obviously, you always want your best player in the mix, but we understand we've got a job to do and an expectation to win, and I think that expectation doesn't change, you know, with or without him. We're expecting to go into the series and know we can beat anyone when we play our game.
1: Yankees, Red Sox in the wild card round next week. No Aaron Judge for the Yankees. ESPN's Tim Kirchen.
3: Well, obviously, this is a big loss for the Yankees. Aaron Judge, when healthy, is the best player in the American League. And this year, they've scored a run fewer per game when he doesn't play as opposed to when he does play. However, after the last injury, the Yankees were prepared for this to happen, to maybe play the wild card series without Aaron Judge. And they played most of the year without him for the most part and done pretty well. And what they did at the trade deadline, they upgraded their offense. So I think they're in a better position to handle this, but there's no way around it. You're going to miss Aaron Judge a lot.
4: What do the Yankees have going for them without Judge?
3: Well, their starting pitching is really, really good. Cam Schlittler is the best pitcher in the American League. He's going to win the Cy Young this year, and they can follow him with Max Fried and Gerrit Cole, and we saw what Carlos Rodon did today. Plus, Schlittler against the Red Sox has made four starts. The Red Sox have hit 174 and slugged 302 against him in those four starts. So if the Red Sox, if it ends up Yankees-Red Sox, can go in and steal game one and beat Cam Schlittler, that changes everything. But this rotation is good enough to win a three-game series with all three games at home.
1: Yankees wind up splitting that doubleheader with Tampa Bay on Tuesday. As for the Red Sox, they fall short against the Guardians.
5: Swing and a bouncing ball toward first. Fielded by the second baseman. Running to the bag. Hano beat everybody there. Ball game. Nathaniel Lowe slipped and fell. Couldn't get the bouncing ball. Hano charging at second. Nobody at first. And he beats Sogard to the bag to end it. And the Guardians' magic number to clinching a playoff spot down to two. They beat the Red Sox 3-2.
1: Tom Hamilton, WTAM, six straight wins for Cleveland. 3-2 win on Tuesday. Red Sox have lost three straight and eight of the last 12. They went 0-9 with runners in scoring position, third most without a hit this season. Red Sox stumbling to the finish line in the final week of the regular season, but interim manager Chad Tracy does have the interim removed from his title. He's now the manager.
6: The same, you know, and obviously there's a large sense of, you know, relief and validation and this happening, but no different as far as like how I'll approach the day-to-day and what I've already been doing.
1: Chad Tracy and the Red Sox falling to Cleveland on Tuesday. Speaking of sense of relief, there may be some in Los Angeles. Shohei Ohtani expected to return to the Dodgers lineup on Wednesday. First day he's eligible to be activated off the injured list. Manager Dave Roberts says he looks considerably healthier than he did a couple of weeks ago. Dodgers on the field on Tuesday against the Padres.
7: Now Tommy Edman, he takes a ball low, 1-0. Peralta set, the lefty deals. Fly ball, left field. Long way back is Harris at the wall. He looks up and it's gone. Tommy Edman, his eighth home run of the year. A crackling line drive home run. And now the Dodgers lead 6-0.
1: AM 570 LA Sports. It would be a 7-0 win for the Dodgers as they shut out the Padres. We'll move into a three-way tie for the three National League wildcard spots with the Cubs and the Phillies. Four games ahead of the Diamondbacks for the final National League playoff spot. Padres had their five-game win streak snapped with the shutout loss. Dodgers moving a game behind the Brewers for the best record in Major League Baseball. SportsCenter all night, ESPN Radio.
8: And there is a strong possibility that Jackson Dart is now out for the season. They took Jackson Dart for x-rays last night that came back negative, and they do more testing, including the MRI, and the MRI showed more damage than initially thought.
9: They are not going to be fine. If you don't have the right personnel or personnel you can trust, there's only so much you can do.
1: Jackson Dart injured on the first series of the Giants' Monday night loss to the Rams. That turned the offense over to Jameis Winston. The Rams wind up dominating the game. Giants lose. And then on Tuesday, learned that Jackson Dart may be out longer than they initially anticipated. The test showing more damage than originally was thought could possibly be season ending, which would put the offense in the hands of Jameis Winston, who ESPN analyst Steve Smith said didn't look all that great on Monday.
10: Did you see Jameis come in?
11: Yeah.
10: He didn't save anything. He made it rain more.
11: Yeah,
10: like, go ahead and give me two more Tums, right?
11: That's tough.
10: Because it got really bad. And look, you never want to knock a man while he's down, but Jameis looked like he did not study.
11: Yeah.
10: And he was not prepared, right? In comparison to Drew Lock coming in, right? Carson Wentz coming in.
11: Right.
10: These are guys who have come in.
11: In Jameis' defense, Drew Lock and Carson Wentz had Justin Jefferson
10: absolutely.
11: To throw to. And
10: I'm just talking about preparation, right?
11: Mm-hmm.
10: Looking prepared. I'm not talking about I'm not talking about the weapons that they do or don't have. And I agree, that is an unfair assessment. However, we are, as backups, you are one play away.
11: Yeah.
10: And that one play away knocked.
11: Yeah.
10: And he was like, who? Me?
11: Yeah.
10: Funny guy?
11: Yeah.
10: Right, you saw him on the sideline. He said, look, when you start self-talking out loud,
11: it's a little different. I got to get it right.
10: He said, I got to get it right. That means he wasn't prepared to be in the game, which I understand.
11: And a little different from spraying cologne.
10: Your role as a backup,
11: agreed,
10: especially the quarterback, especially the quarterback when you're the backup role, you are the peacemaker. You are the guys that the receivers go to talk to the quarterback, to the offensive coordinator.
11: Right.
10: So
11: you touches.
10: Give me touches. Understand. So you are used as a measuring stick, a thermometer of the offense to the starting quarterback. So you cannot tell me just because you weren't part of the game plan, you should not be able to execute the game plan. That is unacceptable.
1: Giants went into the season with some high expectations, or at least a renewed sense of optimism about the roster, but now, big change coming out of the Monday night loss. ESPN analyst Dan Orlovsky.
12: It's a tough weekend for the NFL, losing Caleb Williams, hopefully not extended period of time. Obviously, Jaden Daniels and Jackson Dart, all young players we all love. The biggest concern then is this was the big jump year. This was the development year. This is his first year on a new offense, but with Malik Nabers, they missed time last year because of injuries, really, for both of them. And so to lose that after what came, you know, the start of the season was so encouraging, it's just heartbreaking news for the Giants and for the NFL, and certainly for the development of Jackson Dart.
13: As far as the team's prospects without Dart this season with Jameis Winston, first I'll say I think he's going to play better than what we saw last night when he was thrust into action, just looked completely unprepared for the Rams blitzes that gave him trouble all night. This team has to do two things. They have to run the football better, and they have to stop the run. I think what we saw, even with the caveat that I think Winston will be better, this is not a team that's built to play from behind with those skilled players. You saw they had to take Patrick Ricard off the field. They have to go more 11 personnel. That's not the world that they want to live in. This still needs to be a run-first football team. And then on the other side, the Rams, Blake Corum and Kyren Williams, together averaged nearly 7 yards a carry.
12: Mm.
13: And because of that, this is tied to that, the four-man rush against Matthew Stafford, 9% pressure rate. That is inexcusably low. So, and I think that's tied to their inability to stop the run, but they have to be more effective rushing the quarterback, because as we saw, you got no chance against quarterbacks like Matthew Stafford if you can't disrupt him at all. So those two sides, I think the line of scrimmage is where I'm looking. Both sides of the ball have to be better.
14: I'm more interested in the response. I think that team was in shock last night when Jackson Dart went down. And look, we can sit on here as former players, D.O., and talk about, hey, you got to keep playing, you got to keep going. It changes. Mm. It changes your mentality. It changes your mindset when you see your guy go down, especially coming off a week where he performed so well, but also showed the maturation of playing quarterback at a very high level. I think for the New York Giants going forward, the best thing about this situation is that they got John Harbaugh in the offseason. Mm. Is that they got a competent, experienced head coach that understands how to galvanize a football team in the midst of adversity. Remember, he lost Lamar Jackson a number of times while he was in Baltimore, and Snoop came in and did a really good job. So I think it's about the response for the New York Giants. And they got gettable games in these next few weeks that they have. So it'll be interesting for me, the response. And two, Jameis Winston has played a lot of football. Yeah. And we understand the Jameis experience is always cliche and fun to say, but he may be protected more with Greg Roman and the way that that this team plays. But to your point, Mina, this defense now has to be what everybody expects them to be up front, for sure.
1: Sports Center all night, ESPN Radio in Washington. Jaden Daniels, dislocated elbow. They're considering the options there. Jackson Dart, who knows how long he'll be out in New York, if he'll be back at all this season. In Chicago, Caleb Williams, hamstring injury, and backup Tyson Bagent in concussion protocol. Could be Case Keenum Monday night. A lot of change of plans in the first couple of weeks of the season to the guys at PTI.
15: All right, Wilbon, who is the backup quarterback you trust most right now?
16: Well, early this morning, before news overtook events, as we used to say in the real news business, I would have said my man, Tyson Bagent of the Bears, because he's one of these people who I understand he may not have the arm strength, and that's why he wasn't drafted and highly regarded coming out of college, but he just sees the field, and you know this from the preseason games and the times he's been in there. But now he's in concussion protocol, so I can't say Tyson Bagent.
15: Okay.
16: So I'm reduced to two dudes. It's either Drew Lock, who's actually gone out and won a couple of games.
15: Yes.
16: It looks really good for Seattle, and it looks like they have confidence in him. And I'm going to mention somebody that maybe people don't think of, and that's Mariota. Marcus Mariota, who won a Heisman Trophy about 11 years ago, who steps out there, and it looks like his teammates at least trust him to run a huddle and step back there and run plays. And I'm just going off feel, not record, not percentages, no numbers.
15: Okay.
16: I'll take Mariota or Locke, but in reverse order.
15: Yeah, so, I mean, I just have to refute some of these things by bringing in a couple of numbers. Marcus Mariota on this same team last year, when Jaden Daniel got hurt the first time, was 2-6 as a starter.
16: What was Jaden Daniel's record on that same team?
15: Well, the year before, his record was off.
16: I'm talking about last year.
15: I'm just saying, 2-6, and Drew Locke, drafted originally by Denver, 8-13 as a starter at Denver. I'm tempted to say Carson Wentz just because of the body of work. He doesn't seem to lose games, you know what I mean? But I think I need to tell the people out there your exact quote as Caleb Williams was being carted off the field because we were talking. Here's the exact quote.
16: I'm terrified.
15: Season's over. He's out 8-12. I'm turning to the Cubs.
16: Yeah.
15: Now he's day to day or week to week.
16: Not day to day.
15: What do you expect?
16: I don't believe he's going to, this silliness that he might run out there like Willis Reed to play against the Eagles on Monday. I don't even want to see that.
15: Right.
16: Somebody take his jersey away like they had to take your boy Jackson Dart's jersey off of him and keep it from him. Caleb Williams is a tough dude. He's going to want to go play. No. Not for a couple of weeks. I want to see Tyson Bagent. We just gave him a bunch of money last year. We extended him. Yeah. I want to see Tyson Bagent play.
15: Season's over.
16: Okay, it's not over. Good. 12. I was terrified. Huh? What do you got? What's your team got? Which one of them? The Jets or the Commanders?
15: You like Mariota for the Commanders. Now you're yelling about it. Now you're yelling against
16: him. You like Mariota?
15: What's your team got?
16: Do you like Mariota?
15: I always did. I don't think he's great.
16: We're going out in agreement. That's it. We're done. Back to you.
1: 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That's next. 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
7: 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College football coming off a big weekend. Ole Miss getting that win over LSU. Now the Rebels heading to the Swamp in a matchup with Florida. Ole Miss coach Pete Golding says, yeah, there's some daunting stats.
8: Well, I don't know if you've seen the stat, but they lead the country in forced missed tackles, right? And we're second in the country in missed tackles. And so I think when you, the combination of those two things don't make you sleep well at night, you know, on top of when you look at what really matters in the SEC right now, like teams that won the takeaway battle last week, undefeated, right? 6-0. Teams that won the explosive, 9-0. You know, so the football obviously is going to be very, very important this week and protecting and taking, you know, advantage of it on defense. They're second in the SEC in calls turnovers. So they've done a really good job of playing complimentary football. So it's going to be a challenge. We're excited. The Swamp's a really tough place to play. Like I said, we lost in 24 down there being ranked. And I remember going in there at number one at Alabama, and it's a one possession game late, you know, and you're sneaking out of there. So a lot of respect for Coach Summer on that team, and it's going to have to be a battle.
7: Number four, Ole Miss. Number 21, Florida, Saturday in Gainesville, 3:30 Eastern on ABC. We'll also see top-ranked Texas facing Tennessee at noon Eastern on ABC. Texas A&M and LSU, 7:30
9: Eastern Time. NFL, Falcons, Packers open up week 3 Thursday. Atlanta says quarterback Michael Penix is good to go. As for what he's picked up on the sidelines the past couple of weeks.
10: You do see me on the sidelines, on the tablet. I go talk to Coop, you know, just Jackie was in for a little bit last game, you know, just letting them know things, you know, just giving them tips and reminders from that we had throughout the week, you know, so that whenever they do get in those situations, you know, they can just go out there and play fast, you know. But, you know, it's definitely going to help. You know, I feel like it'll show as well, you know, once I get out there on that field and it's like, okay, I'm glad I took those mental reps because now I got it, you know, engraved into my brain and I can just go out there and have fun and play free.
9: Michael Penix getting the start for the Falcons this week, week 3 for Atlanta. 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Ellie De La Cruz, 2-for-3 with home run number 29, drives in a couple, as his 29th stolen base as well. 29 homers, 29 stolen bases on the season. He's seeking to become the fourth player in Reds history to have a 30-30 season.
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9: WNBA Fever beat the Lynx, and Kelsey Mitchell extends her WNBA record streak of 20-point games. Ryan Rucco calling it on ESPN.
12: Boston over to Mitchell. You bet.
9: They're not even the highest scoring team in Chicago this week. White Sox had 8 runs on Sunday, 14 more on Tuesday. ESPN 1000.
13: 2-2 is hammered out into right. It's deep. It is gone. 2-run homer Murakami. 11-4. His 33rd. He has tied Vargas for the team lead.
6: Number 3.
9: Things have tightened back up in the AL West. Houston getting a milestone along the way. 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
14: Here's the pitch.
13: Breaking ball. Whacked to left field. Back on it to Rosarena. That's 200. Walker goes deep. It's a 3-run job. Astros lead 4-0 on Christian Walker's 200th home run of his career.
6: Number 2.
9: Speaking of milestones, Phillies' Zach Wheeler, the only pitcher since 1900 with 7 consecutive strikeouts to start a game. And in the process, Sports Radio 94 WIP.
15: The righty with a wide, here's the pitch. Swing and a miss, struck him out. There's number 2,000 for Zach Wheeler.
16: Wow.
15: 1-2-3 in the first. He strikes out the side, and he becomes the 96th pitcher in Major League history to record 2,000 career strikeouts.
6: Number 1.
9: Rays pick up their 5th division title in their franchise history. 620 WDAE.
17: Here it comes. Swing ground ball to short. Walls has it. Now his throw to first in time. And the Tampa Bay Rays, for the 5th time in franchise history, have just conquered the American League East. There's a new champion in the AL East. In 2026, it is the Tampa Bay Rays.
9: They capture the division on an outstanding outing from Drew Rasmussen, the only pitcher in American League history to make at least a dozen starts after the All-Star break and have his team go undefeated in those starts. Manager Kevin Cash.
18: Yeah, he was incredible. You know, I comped him to Roy Halladay before the game. I thought about that. That's putting some pressure on somebody, but he went out there and backed it up for sure. You know, we felt good coming in with Nick and Ras going and know how challenging this club is over here and to win here, but Ras set a tone. No hits through 6 innings and, you know, some timely hits on our end.
9: Wound up going 6 2/3, gave up the 1 hit, 11 strikeouts, and he improves to 16-5 on the season, 3rd most wins in Major League Baseball behind Christopher Sanchez and Sonny Gray. Rays wrapping up the division. Yankees do clinch the top wild card spot, but they'll be short come the postseason. That's next. 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
9: 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Things taking quite a turn Tuesday for fans in New York, and not just Giants fans. That's straight ahead. Major League Baseball with a handful of games remaining in the regular season in New York. Yankees needing a sweep of the Rays in their four-game series in order to stay in contention for the American League East crown. New York with a doubleheader against Tampa Bay on Tuesday, needing that sweep. Game one, 2-0 Yankees shutout win. Rays tying their season low with just three hits. So the Yankees take the series opener. But then,
0: here it comes. Swing ground ball to short. Walls has it. Now his throw to first in time. And the Tampa Bay Rays, for the fifth time in franchise history, have just conquered the American League East. There's a new champion in the AL East. In 2026, it is the Tampa Bay Rays.
9: 620 WDAE Rays with a 6-1 win in game number two of the doubleheader. And the Rays officially clinched the division and home field in the LDS and LCS rounds, fifth career division title in franchise history and the first since winning back-to-back titles during the COVID years, 20 and 21. Rays 25-1 to win the AL East going into the season at DraftKings, longest odds of any team in the division. They capture the division with the win over the Yankees, Rays getting their 96th win of the season. Manager Kevin Cash.
1: How do you sum up what your group just accomplished here tonight?
2: Pretty incredible. I mean, the Rats set the tone tonight, but it's been all season long. Our starting pitching, our defense, our timely hitting has come through for us. That's why we're doing this and celebrating.
1: Given the circumstances and the environment, what Rats did tonight, how do you put that into words?
2: Not surprised, because tunnel vision when he gets out of the mound. Doesn't matter where he's pitching, who he's pitching against, he's going to go give his best and give us a really good chance to win.
1: You've managed a lot of talented clubs here in your time with Tampa Bay. What makes this group so uniquely special?
2: The way they are together. You see it. Everybody sees it. Media sees it. We see it as a staff. We see it as a front office. This is a tight-knit group. They do everything together, and they've grown throughout the course of the season.
1: Congratulations, Cashy. A heck of a celebration awaits.
2: Yeah, thank you very much.
9: Rays get the win. They're 96th of the year, tied for the fourth most in franchise history. They're four wins shy of the franchise record of 100, which they set back in 2021. The Yankees, with the loss, out of contention for the division. But by winning the opener of the doubleheader Tuesday, they did clinch the top spot in the wild card standings. So a silver lining to the day. But they fall short in their quest for the division, and they're not going to have Aaron Judge for the wild card round next week.
3: We're planning on him not being a part of that, but we're also at a time of the year. You know, you hear all the time with injuries, we give ranges 2 to 4 weeks, 4 to 6, you know, all these things. The range is for a reason, and we're at a point in the year where, you know, obviously we'd push it a little bit if you know, that was in play. But that's a week away, so, you know, I'm not expecting it, but I'm not ruling it out either.
9: Manager Aaron Boone, no wild card round, but Judge not ruled out completely. That's if there is anything beyond the wild card round. Yankees and Red Sox in the wild card series for a second consecutive year. Without Judge, are any aspirations for a World Series run now out of the question? Don LaGreca from 880 ESPN New York.
4: The American League is so weak, right? I mean, like, listen, Tampa's been good. They won the head-to-head matchups, but the majority of the games that Tampa and the Yankees played this year, Judge was out of the lineup. You know, but, you know, it's the Red Sox, they could throw lefties, and without Judge in the lineup, that's going to be a bit of a problem. I wouldn't be shocked if the Red Sox beat them, and I got to be honest, I wouldn't be shocked if they made it out of the American League. I mean, the American League is not that stout. You know, there's still the possibility of an under 500 team making the playoffs, winning the West, being a wild card team. But as far as winning it all, can they beat a Brewer team? Can they beat a Dodger team? 99 days was the rib injury that Judge was out, and this team could not score. They just couldn't. I mean, and luckily they have a tremendous pitching staff, so they were winning a lot of 1-0, 2-1 games. But, you know, Rice was having an MVP season being protected by Judge, you know, and then he faltered once Judge went down. I mean, you're talking about Aaron Judge, right? He's, right. Mm-hmm. I think, the best player in the American League. This might go down as one of the greatest right-handed hitters we've ever seen. So when you lose that in your lineup, it's hard to believe that a championship's on the horizon. But the only reason I won't rule out a World Series is because I just don't have a ton of respect for the other teams in the American League.
9: Hindsight, of course, being 2020, did the Yankees mismanage Judge when he originally returned from the injured list?
4: I think they wanted him to go on an assignment. I mean, okay. Scranton's really close. Somerset's really close. He didn't want to go. He wanted to jump right in. And when you make that kind of money, yeah, and you're the captain of the New York Yankees, I guess you got to listen to what the player wants. So I blame Judge for that, you know. But would it have changed things? I don't know. I mean, it's still baseball, right? You're still swinging a bat in Double A, Triple A, you know. So I don't know if it would have changed things at all. He wants to play. I think he wants to go out there and play against the Red Sox. I do. I mean, that's the kind of gamer that he is. But sometimes you got to make tough decisions. But as far as how they handled it, it's tough when you pay the guy that kind of money. He could have went to San Francisco for more money. He could have went to San Diego for more money. He wanted to stay with the New York Yankees because he wants to win a championship. And if he wants to play, I can understand Cashman and Boone saying, all right, let's give him that chance. I personally think they would have wanted to send him for a rehab assignment.

0: Judge went back on the injured list on Friday with a right calf strain. Sports Center all night, ESPN Radio. So the Rays have the AL East. Yankees have the top wild card spot. As for the AL West, Rangers beginning the day with a one-game lead on Houston. But
1: Eovaldi from the belt deals the 1-1. Swing and a drive to left center field. Langford on the run to the track, looking up. It is a one-hopper off the fence. Binge is in. Semien right behind him. Both score. Alvarez to second with a go-ahead two-run double. And in the sixth inning in Texas, the Mets have a 4-3 lead.
0: 880 ESPN New York. Mets go on to double up the Rangers 6-3. Mets actually staying a game and a half behind the Nationals for last in the NL East. Haven't finished last in a division since 2003. They get the win over the Rangers on Tuesday. Texas, with the loss, they dropped to 78-79 on the year. Worth noting that no division winner since 1969 has had a record under 500, excluding the straight shortened seasons. So the Rangers lose. The Astros take advantage.
2: Here's the pitch. Breaking ball. Whacked to left field. Back on it to Rosarena. That's 200! Walker goes deep. It's a three-run job. Astros lead 4-0 on Christian Walker's 200th home run of his career.
3: 1-0.
2: And that is hammered. Deep to right. Kiss it goodbye. 10 rows into the lower bowl for Yordan. That's his 41st home run of the season. And the Astros lead is 7-0.
0: KBME 790 AM, 7-0. The final as the Astros beat Seattle. Astros now own the top spot in the American League West. They and the Rangers have the same record on the season, but Houston owns the head-to-head tiebreaker, winning the season series 9-4. So the Astros technically in first place in the division. They snap a three-game losing streak with the win over the Mariners. Yordan Alvarez 2-for-4 in the win on Tuesday. As you heard, home run number 41 drives in three of the seven runs. Astros, Rangers together atop the division, although, yes, Houston holds the tiebreaker. As for the key to win the division this week, ESPN insider Tim Kirkjian.
4: Well, I think we have to keep our eye on Yordan Alvarez of the Astros. He's been the best hitter in the American League this year, leads in hitting, on base, slugging, OPS. He's got a chance to win the Triple Crown, and if he can get really hot this last week of the season, and don't forget, the last four games they play are against the A's in Sacramento, where the ball really jumps. So that's what's going to have to happen for the Astros if they're going to overtake the Rangers. Alvarez is going to have to carry him.
0: They get the win on Tuesday with Alvarez going yard for the 41st time this season. Sports Better All Night, ESPN Radio. Cubs could have joined the postseason party Tuesday, could have clinched a playoff berth. The easy way to do it would have been just beat the Marlins. They did go 12 innings, but nope.
3: Bases stay loaded. 1-0. Sinoha loops one to the right, falling pretty quickly. That is down for another base hit. Javi comes through like he always does. Line keeps on moving. Burden to score from third. And Javier Sinoha with an RBI single. It's a four spot for the Marlins in the 12th. And it's 6-2 over the Cubs.
5: And Cabrera seeing Joe Mack now.
3: And Mack bounces the ball hard up the gut and through for a base hit. Two runs are going to come in to score. Otto from third, Stowers around from second. It's a two-run single for Joe Mack. It's 8-2 Marlins on a sixth spot here in the 12th.
0: 104.3 WQAM. Marlins go on to an 8-2 win over the Cubs in 12. Cubs could have clinched a playoff berth with a win. They don't get that. They could have also clinched with a loss by the Diamondbacks, but Arizona won at Colorado 7-2. With the Padres losing in L.A., there's a three-way tie now among the current National League wildcard teams. Cubs in the loss, Pete Crow Armstrong 2-for-4, a couple of walks, stolen base number 39. 45 homers, 39 stolen bases this year. He's one stolen base shy of becoming the third player in baseball history with 45 homers and 40 stolen bases in a season. SportsCenter All Night, ESPN Radio.
6: Dart is hurt and grabbing his leg.
7: And there is a strong possibility that Jackson Dart is now out for the season. Really just terrible news for Dart and Neil.
0: There was optimism Monday night. The Giants quarterback Jackson Dart had avoided major issues with his leg after leaving the loss to the Rams.

0: a decision about what the plan is going forward. It does sound like the news has turned bad today and that Jackson Dart could be in line to miss significant time, possibly even the remainder of the season.
1: And as for those feelings from Giants coach John Harbaugh,
2: there is an ongoing process of evaluation of the tests. Yeah, that's what's happening right now. So that's what you'd expect. I had the MRI, yes. You know, and then there's consultations and things like that with the doctors. And Jameis is one of our guys who obviously is here for a reason. He's a very good football player, but that would go for any position, any player on our team. They would be the next person, you know. Injuries in the National Football League are part of it.
1: Dart suffering the injury on the opening series of the Monday night loss to the Rams, but now could miss the rest of the year, depending on just how bad things are. Earlier on ESPN Radio, our Freddie Coleman.
3: They are not going to be fine. I get it. They're going to the church of good Jameis is going to be better in terms of being better good Jameis because John Harbaugh is the head coach. Come on now. Yeah, maybe a week of practice, a week's of practice. He's out there, the first teamers. He's going to get more comfortable. But you can have whatever scheme you want. You can have whatever coaching pedigree you want. If you don't have the right personnel or personnel you can trust, there's only so much you can do.
1: Jameis Winston and the Giants offense struggled when Winston took over the offense in the Monday night game. And now Jameis Winston seems to be the guy for the foreseeable future. ESPN Giants reporter Jordan Ronan.
4: They're going to ride with Jameis Winston here. That's what they're set up to do. He was paid just in case something happened in Jackson Dart. He was the contingency. So now you kind of got to ride with it. They just gave him a two-year, $13 million extension within like the last month. So he played terrible yesterday, let's be fair. He was bad. But I think that's part of the Jameis experience, and that's what they paid for. That's the low range of outcomes. There's also a high range of outcomes. He started last year, played really well against the Lions. So you're going to get all over the map, and you'll win some games, but the likelihood is you're going to have a losing season because that's, you know, Jameis Winston, what he's done throughout most of his career, to be frank.
1: That's the situation in New York. There's also a quarterback question in Chicago with Caleb Williams suffering a hamstring injury in Sunday's loss to the Vikings. How about what the Bears need to do to stay on track without Williams? ESPN analyst Jeff Saturday.
5: This is a Ben Johnson question, right? Is how much do you believe in their offense and their ability to score? I think they can balance. They can take pressure off their defense. I think they can run the ball well. The issue for the Bears is going to be their defense and how can they hold up. I think Ben Johnson finds a way. And I'll tell you, this is a big test for Ben Johnson. And I'm going to say it this way.
3: Okay.
5: When you think about the San Francisco 49ers.
3: Yes.
5: Shanahan finds ways to win without their starting quarterback.
3: Yes.
6: Right? Well, Mac Jones.
3: Now you're, last year exactly in right. L.A. against
5: that's
3: the Rams.
5: Right.
3: Yeah.
5: And now you're looking at the Seattle Seahawks who go 2-0 with Drew Lock. I mean, what, four plays with Darnold or whatever? Like, good coaches find ways to, and good teams find ways to win with their backup. This is Ben Johnson's, like, first test of real adversity, right? Not my play. What do I do? How do I get my team prepped? So I'm excited to see how he looks in that.
1: Bears playing at home against the Eagles to wrap up week three, the Monday night game on ABC and ESPN. Straight ahead, heading towards the playoffs on the hardwood. SportsCenter All Night continues. It's ESPN Radio.
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2: Back to school season means backpacks, schedules, and busy mornings. But there's one thing a lot of families forget to plan for. What happens when school germs start spreading and someone gets sick? Joining us now is Dr. Peter McCullough with some smart ways to be prepared before the school year begins. So, Doctor, back to school is exciting, but it also seems to be the time of year that families start getting sick again. Why does this season hit so many households?
3: Because people miss an opportunity, and that is to use nasal sprays and throat sprays twice a day preventively. These have been shown to reduce the common cold, flu, RSV, and other viral infections, but it has to be done twice a day on a regular basis.
2: What are some of the most common health issues that families run into once the school season does start?
3: The kids are back in school, they're coughing, they're sneezing, and they clearly spread viruses and other illnesses. 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
6: 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Home stretch of the regular season in the WNBA. Top seeds still on the line. Lynx, however, fall behind Indiana early. Fever would lead by as much as 29. So Minnesota sends the starters to the bench before halftime. Indiana closes it out.
7: 14-point Indiana lead. Still a lot of time left. Bibby started 5 of 6 from 3 as missed her last 3. Clark comes up with a 4th steal of the day. Clark all the way in. Will lay it home. 27 points for Caitlin Clark. Boston over to Mitchell. You bet. There it is. 27 straight games with at least 20 points. Mitchell.
6: 20 points exactly on Tuesday, which does extend her WNBA record streak of 20-point games to 27 consecutive. Fever beat the Lynx 96-77. Caitlin Clark with 27 points in the win.
8: Caitlin, this was such a unique game. Your team opens up this huge lead. You play the way you want to in the first half. How hard was it to close out their bench players, their second unit?
9: Yeah, I thought our third quarter was a little bit sloppy, and they went zone, and I think it stopped our flow a little bit, and then we were fouling and not able to play in transition. But you got to give their bench credit. They came in and they fought. I thought it was a good game for us. We got off to a great start, and we were able to find a way to close it and get a big win. It's a big win, and one more. I hope Liv plays, and I think it'll be a fun one.
8: You said that this was a get-right game. Of the things that you did get right, what stood out to you?
9: I thought our pace, I thought our intentionality on the offensive end, and I thought our defense was really good. I thought we were moving with a purpose. When we made errors, we covered for each other. There's still a lot of things we can continue to clean up. I think we need to recognize a little faster when, you know, obviously Bibby was able to knock down quite a few threes, and just sloppy in rotations, but we don't want to rotate off of shooters.

0: just little things like that we need to clean up going into the playoffs, but just proud of this group and thankful for these fans. You know, this is our last home regular season game, so it's fun. The season goes fast, but it's been good.
1: The fans were truly incredible and really celebrated when Kelsey Mitchell got that 20-point. She keeps that long streak alive. Tell me about why is that important that you get that assist and get her those streaks alive?
0: Yeah, I mean, it's awesome how this crowd is, like, really rallied behind Kelsey, and obviously she's been through a lot of tough times with this organization, and now she gets to play in front of a sold-out crowd every night, and they have her back like no other. Like, these fans truly love this team, and you can feel it every time you're in this gym, so it's really easy for Kelsey to score 20. She does it in her sleep, so I'm just happy for her.
1: Thank you so much, Caitlin.
2: 20 points for 27 consecutive games for Kelsey Mitchell. Caitlin Clark with our Holly Rowe. Clark, eighth game with 20 points, 5 assists, and 5 rebounds this season. Fever beat the Lynx. Minnesota, 19-point loss, but they're still the top seed for the postseason because Golden State could not hold their early lead. Valkyries scoring the game's first 17 points against the Fire, held Portland scoreless until there was nearly 3 minutes left in the first quarter, but Portland came back and took the game to overtime.
3: Four on the shot clock.
2: Fire rallying and beating the Valkyries in overtime. The Golden State loss giving Minnesota the one seed. Fire with a 90-82 win. Valkyries led 17-0. Largest scoring streak to start a game in franchise history and longest scoring streak to start a game since the Aces jumped out to a 19-0 lead in a win over the Sun in June of last season. But Golden State falls in overtime. Aces and Sparks.
4: Young, tough shot. She got it. Jackie Young made that look so effortless in doing so with time winding down. And Young putting on the moves.
2: Jackie Young, 14 points, 11 assists, 7th double-double this season, most of any in her career. Aces, an 89-79 win. Asia Wilson, 18 points, 10 rebounds, 41st consecutive game with 15 points or more. Mystics, a 10-point win over the Sun. Mystics currently the 6th seed. Mystics, 27th win of the season, most in franchise history. NBA, Raptors and Kawhi Leonard have a deal. ESPN's Shams Charania.
5: Kawhi Leonard has reached agreement on a 2-year, $115 million contract extension with the Toronto Raptors. This reunion will now extend long term. This gives him 3 years and $165 million total on his Raptors deal. He also does have a player option in 2028, but my understanding is that he fully expects to retire in Toronto, and this deal allows him to do that. We know the last 4 months, there was the trade talks that went on for Kawhi Leonard with the Clippers in June. He ends up in Toronto. There was interest from teams like Minnesota and Detroit, but he made it very clear that he would only extend long-term in Toronto among the teams that were interested in him. But there was, of course, the pause that we had from July onward when the league made it clear that the Raptors would take on the onus of any responsibility and discipline for Kawhi Leonard. That ended up in the Clippers getting hit with a hammer. Kawhi Leonard, $700,000 in restitution. He's able to play onward. In between all that, Kawhi Leonard also fired his uncle and business representative, Dennis Robertson, in June, hired a new agent in Harrison Gaines, who now completes this deal. And Kawhi Leonard, I'm told, has made it clear to the Raptors that he wants this to be his last stop. That's very important. That's why they move forward with this deal. And some bookkeeping on this. This is $11 million less than his max. And he also waived a $7.45 million trade kicker to allow the trade to go through.
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2: New York taking a couple of hits Tuesday. Jackson Dart out for an extended period, if not the season, while Aaron Judge will miss the wild card round. Lynx lose, but end up clinching the top seed when Portland beats Golden State in overtime. Rays wins the top spot of the American League East.
24: Here it comes. Swing ground ball to short. Walls has it. Now his throw to first in time. And the Tampa Bay Rays, for the fifth time in franchise history, have just conquered the American League East. There's a new champion in the AL East. In 2026, it is the Tampa Bay Rays.
2: They wind up splitting a doubleheader with the Yankees on Tuesday. Yankees took the opener of the doubleheader, but they won. The Rays did. Game two, 6-1 final, and that captures the division for Tampa Bay and their manager, Kevin Cash.
25: Yeah, just proud of him, really proud of him. And that, you know, I reminded Yandy that if he's going to pull out his tomahawk T-bone, we got three more bites to take out of it. But just incredibly impressed with this group. Yeah! Not anymore, but yeah. Very impressed, proud of the group, the staff, everybody.
2: Rays 25-1 to win the AL East going into the season. But they now have 96 wins, tied for the fourth most in franchise history, and they get their fifth career division title in franchise history. Rays clinch the division. Yankees, by splitting the doubleheader, do clinch the top spot in the American League wild card. That's the silver lining for the Yankees as they find out that they will be without Aaron Judge for at least the first round of the postseason. Won't have their captain for the wild card round, manager Aaron Boone.
0: Look, we've played much of the year without him, and so, and for the most part, we've done a pretty good job, and so guys are used to it. Obviously, you always want your best player in the mix, but we understand we've got a job to do and an expectation to win, and I think that expectation doesn't change, you know, with or without him. We're expecting to go into the series and know we can beat anyone when we play our game.
2: Yankees, Red Sox in the wild card round next week. No Aaron Judge for the Yankees. ESPN's Tim Kirchen.
1: Well, obviously, this is a big loss for the Yankees. Aaron Judge, when healthy, is the best player in the American League. And this year, they've scored a run fewer per game when he doesn't play as opposed to when he does play. However, after the last injury, the Yankees were prepared for this to happen, to maybe play the wild card series without Aaron Judge. And they played most of the year without him for the most part and done pretty well. And what they did at the trade deadline, they upgraded their offense. So I think they're in a better position to handle this, but there's no way around it. You're going to miss Aaron Judge a lot.
4: What do the Yankees have going for them without Judge?
1: Well, their starting pitching is really, really good. Cam Schlittler is the best pitcher in the American League. He's going to win the Cy Young this year, and they could follow him with Max Fried and Gerrit Cole, and we saw what Carlos Rodon did today. Plus, Schlittler against the Red Sox has made four starts. The Red Sox have hit 174 and slugged 302 against him in those four starts. So if the Red Sox, if it ends up Yankees-Red Sox, can go in and steal game one and beat Cam Schlittler, that changes everything. But this rotation is good enough to win a three-game series with all three games at home.
2: Yankees wind up splitting that doubleheader with Tampa Bay on Tuesday. As for the Red Sox, they fall short against the Guardians.
5: Swing and a bouncing ball toward first. Fielded by the second baseman. Running to the bag. Pano beat everybody there. Ball game. Nathaniel Lowe slipped and fell. Couldn't get the bouncing ball. And now charging at second. Nobody at first. And he beats Sogard to the bag to end it. And the Guardians' magic number to clinching a playoff spot down to two. They beat the Red Sox 3-2.
2: Tom Hamilton, WTAM, six straight wins for Cleveland. 3-2 win on Tuesday. Red Sox have lost three straight and eight of the last 12. They went 0-for-9 with runners in scoring position, third most without a hit this season. Red Sox stumbling to the finish line in the final week of the regular season, but interim manager Chad Tracy does have the interim removed from his title. He's now the manager.
6: The same, you know, and obviously there's a large sense of, you know, relief and validation and this happening, but no different as far as like how I'll approach the day-to-day and what I've already been doing.
2: Chad Tracy and the Red Sox falling to Cleveland on Tuesday. Speaking of sense of relief, there may be some in Los Angeles. Shohei Ohtani expected to return to the Dodgers lineup on Wednesday. First day he's eligible to be activated off the injured list. Manager Dave Roberts says he looks considerably healthier than he did a couple of weeks ago. Dodgers on the field on Tuesday against the Padres.
16: Now Tommy Edman. He takes a ball low, 1-0. Peralta set, the lefty deals. Fly ball, left field. Long way back is Harris at the wall. He looks up and is gone. Tommy Edman, his eighth home run of the year. A crackling line drive home run. And now the Dodgers lead 6-0.
2: AM 570 LA Sports. It would be a 7-0 win for the Dodgers as they shut out the Padres. We'll move into a three-way tie for the three National League wildcard spots with the Cubs and the Phillies. Four games ahead of the Diamondbacks for the final National League playoff spot. Padres had their five-game win streak snapped with the shutout loss. Dodgers moving a game behind the Brewers for the best record in Major League Baseball. SportsCenter All Night, ESPN Radio.
3: and there is a strong possibility that Jackson Dart is now out for the season. They took Jackson Dart for x-rays last night that came back negative, and they do more testing, including the MRI, and the MRI showed more damage than initially thought.
7: They are not going to be fine. If you don't have the right personnel or personnel you can trust, there's only so much you can do.
2: Jackson Dart injured on the first series of the Giants' Monday night loss to the Rams. That turned the offense over to Jameis Winston. The Rams wind up dominating the game. Giants lose. And then on Tuesday, learned that Jackson Dart may be out longer than they initially anticipated. The test showing more damage than originally was thought could possibly be season ending, which would put the offense in the hands of Jameis Winston, who ESPN analyst Steve Smith said didn't look all that great on Monday.
8: Did you see Jameis come in?
9: Yeah.
8: He didn't save anything. He made it rain more.
9: Yeah,
8: like, go ahead and give me two more Tums, right?
9: That's tough.
8: Because it got really bad. And look, you never want to knock a man while he's down. But Jameis looked like he did not study. And he was not prepared, right, in comparison to Drew Lock coming in, right, Carson Wentz coming in.
9: Right.
8: These are guys who have come in.
9: In Jameis' defense, Drew Lock and Carson Wentz had Justin Jefferson
8: absolutely.
9: To throw to.
8: And I'm just talking about preparation, right? Looking prepared. I'm not talking about I'm not talking about the weapons that they do or don't have. And I agree, that is an unfair assessment. However, we are, as backups, you are one play away.
9: Yeah.
8: And that one play away knocked.
9: Yeah.
8: And he was like, who? Me?
9: Yeah.
8: Funny guy?
9: Yeah.
8: Right, you saw him on the sideline. He said, look, when you start self-talking out loud,
9: it's a little different. I got to get it right.
8: He said, I got to get it right. That means he wasn't prepared to be in the game, which I understand.
9: And it's a little different from spraying cologne.
8: Your role as a backup, especially the quarterback, especially the quarterback when you're the backup role, you are the peacemaker. You are the guys that the receivers go to talk to the quarterback, to the offensive coordinator.
9: Right.
8: So give me touches. Understand. So you are used as a measuring stick, a thermometer of the offense to the starting quarterback. So you cannot tell me just because you weren't part of the game plan, you should not be able to execute the game plan. That is unacceptable.
2: Giants went into the season with some high expectations, or at least a renewed sense of optimism about the roster, but now, big change coming out of the Monday night loss. ESPN analyst Dan Orlovsky.
10: It's a tough weekend for the NFL, losing Caleb Williams, hopefully not extended period of time. Obviously, Jaden Daniels and Jackson Dart, all young players we all love. The biggest concern then is this was the big jump year. This was the development year. This is his first year on a new offense. But with Malik Nabers, they missed time last year because of injuries, really, for both of them. And so to lose that after what came, you know, the start of the season was so encouraging. It's just heartbreaking news for the Giants and for the NFL, and certainly for the development of Jackson Dart.
11: As far as the team's prospects without Dart this season, with Jameis Winston, first I'll say I think he's going to play better than what we saw last night when he was thrust into action, just looked completely unprepared for the Rams blitzes that gave him trouble all night. This team has to do two things. They have to run the football better, and they have to stop the run. I think what we saw, even with the caveat that I think Winston will be better, this is not a team that's built to play from behind with those skill players. You saw they had to take Patrick Ricard off the field. They have to go more 11 personnel. That's not the world that they want to live in. This still needs to be a run-first football team. And then on the other side, the Rams, Blake Corum and Kyren Williams, together averaged nearly 7 yards a carry. And because of that, this is tied to that, the four-man rush against Matthew Stafford, 9% pressure rate. That is inexcusably low. So, and I think that's tied to their inability to stop the run, but they have to be more effective rushing the quarterback, because as we saw, you got no chance against quarterbacks like Matthew Stafford if you can't disrupt him at all. So those two sides, I think the line of scrimmage is where I'm looking. Both sides of the ball have to be better.
26: I'm more interested in the response. I think that team was in shock last night when Jackson Dart went down. And look, we can sit on here as former players, D.O., and talk about, hey, you got to keep playing, you got to keep going. It changes. It changes your mentality. It changes your mindset when you see your guy go down, especially coming off a week where he performed so well, but also showed the maturation of playing quarterback at a very high level. I think for the New York Giants going forward, the best thing about this situation is that they got John Harbaugh in the offseason. Mm. Is that they got a competent, experienced head coach that understands how to galvanize a football team in the midst of adversity. Remember, he lost Lamar Jackson a number of times while he was in Baltimore, and Snoop came in and did a really good job. So I think it's about the response for the New York Giants. And they got gettable games.
12: Yes.
26: In these next few, in these next few weeks that they have. So it'll be interesting for me, the response. And two, Jameis Winston has played a lot of football. Yeah. And we understand the Jameis experience is always cliche and fun to say, but he may be protected more with Greg Roman
13: in
26: the way that, yeah, in the way that this team plays. But to your point, Mina, this defense now has to be what everybody expects them to be up front for sure.
2: 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Jaden Daniels, dislocated elbow. They're considering the options there. Jackson Dart. Who knows how long he'll be out in New York, if he'll be back at all this season. In Chicago, Caleb Williams, hamstring injury, and backup Tyson Bagent in concussion protocol. Could be Case Keenum Monday night. A lot of change of plans in the first couple of weeks of the season to the guys at PTI.
14: All right, Wilbon, who is the backup quarterback you trust most right now?
15: Well, early this morning, before news overtook events, as we used to say in the real news business, I would have said my man, Tyson Bagent of the Bears, because he's one of these people who I understand he may not have the arm strength, and that's why he wasn't drafted and highly regarded coming out of college, but he just sees the field, and you know this from the preseason games and the times he's been in there. But now he's in concussion protocol, so I can't say Tyson Bagent.
14: Okay.
15: So I'm reduced to two dudes. It's either Drew Lock, who's actually gone out and won a couple of games.
14: Yes.
15: It looks really good for Seattle. Yes. And it looks like they have confidence in him. And I'm going to mention somebody that maybe people don't think of, and that's Mariota. Marcus Mariota, who won a Heisman Trophy about 11 years ago, who steps out there, and it looks like his teammates at least trust him to run a huddle and step back there and run plays. And I'm just going off feel, not record, not percentages, no numbers.
14: Okay.
15: I'll take Mariota or Locke, but in reverse order.
14: Yeah, so, I mean, I just have to refute some of these things by bringing in a couple of numbers. Marcus Mariota on this same team last year, when Jaden Daniels got hurt the first time, was 2-6 as a starter.
15: What was Jaden Daniels' record on that same team?
14: Well, the year before, his record was awful.
15: I'm talking about last year.
14: I'm just saying, 2-6, and Drew Locke, drafted originally by Denver, 8-13 as a starter at Denver. I'm tempted to say Carson Wentz just because of the body of work. He doesn't seem to lose games, you know what I mean? But I think I need to tell the people out there your exact quote as Caleb Williams was being carted off the field because we were talking. Here's the exact quote.
15: I'm terrified.
14: Season's over. He's out 8-12. I'm turning to the Cubs.
15: Yeah.
14: Now he's day to day or week to week.
15: Not day to day.
14: What do you expect?
15: I don't believe he's going to, this silliness that he might run out there like Willis Reed to play against the Eagles on Monday. I don't even want to see that.
14: Right.
15: Somebody take his jersey away like they had to take your boy Jackson Dart's jersey off of him and keep it from him. Caleb Williams is a tough dude. He's going to want to go play. No. Not for a couple of weeks. I want to see Tyson Bagent. We just gave him a bunch of money last year. We extended him. Yeah. I want to see Tyson Bagent play.
14: Season's over.
15: Okay, it's not over. Good. 12. I was terrified. Huh? What do you got? What's your team got? Which one of them? The Jets or the Commanders?
14: You just said you like Mariota for the Commanders. Now you're yelling about it. Now you're yelling against
15: him. You don't like Mariota?
14: What's your team
15: got? Do you like Mariota?
14: I always did. I don't think he's great.
15: We're going out in agreement. That's it. We're done. Back to you.
2: 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That's next. 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
2: 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College football coming off a big weekend. Ole Miss getting that win at home over LSU. Now the Rebels heading into the swamp for a matchup with Florida. Ole Miss coach Pete Golding says there's some daunting stats.
31: They lead the country in forced missed tackles, right? And we're second in the country in missed tackles. And so I think when you, the combination of those two things don't make you sleep well at night, you know, on top of when you look at what really matters in the SEC right now, like teams that won the takeaway battle last week, undefeated, right? 6-0. Teams that won the explosive, 9-0. You know, so the football obviously is going to be very, very important this week and protecting and taking, you know, advantage of it on defense. They're second in the SEC in calls turnovers. So they've done a really good job of playing complimentary football. So it's going to be a challenge. We're excited. The Swamp's a really tough place to play.
2: Ole Miss, Florida, Saturday in Gainesville, 3:30 Eastern on ABC. Top-ranked Texas faces Tennessee. That's noon Eastern on ABC. We'll also get the ranked matchup between Texas A&M and LSU, 7:30 Eastern time. NFL this week, Falcons, Packers, they open up the Week 3 schedule on Thursday. Atlanta says quarterback Michael Penix is good to go. As for what he's picked up on the sidelines the past couple of weeks.
0: You do see me on the sidelines, on the tablet. I go talk to Coop, you know, just Jackie was in for a little bit last game, you know, just letting them know things, you know, just giving them tips and reminders from that we had throughout the week, you know, so that whenever they do get in those situations, you know, they can just go out there and play fast, you know. But, you know, it's definitely going to help. You know, I feel like it'll show as well, you know, once I get out there on that field, and it's like, okay, I'm glad I took those mental reps, because now I got it, you know, engraved into my brain, and I can just go out there and have fun and play free.
2: This will be Penix's first start since week 11 last November, when he tore his left ACL, had reconstructive surgery a few weeks later, then another procedure to further stabilize the joint. Now he's back, and he gets the start on Thursday against Green Bay.
23: Sports Center all night. Number 5.
2: WNBA Fever beat the Lynx, and Kelsey Mitchell extends her WNBA record streak of 20-point games. Ryan Rucco calling it on ESPN.
1: Boston over to Mitchell. You bet! There it is! 27 straight games with at least 20 points for Kelsey Mitchell.
23: Number 4.
2: Remember when it was the Bears who wanted to be the highest-scoring team in history? They're not even the highest-scoring team in Chicago this week. White Sox had 8 runs on Sunday, 14 more on Tuesday. ESPN 1000.
1: 2-2 is hammered out into right. It's deep. It is gone. 2-run homer, Murakami. 11-4. His 33rd. He has tied Vargas for the team lead.
23: Number 3.
2: Things have tightened back up in the AL West. Houston getting a milestone along the way. KBME 790 AM.
1: Here's the pitch. Breaking ball. Whack to left field. Back on it to Rosarena. That's 200! Walker goes deep. It's a 3-run job. Astros lead 4-0 on Christian Walker's 200th home run of his career.
23: Number 2.
2: Speaking of milestones, Phillies' Zach Wheeler, the only pitcher since 1900 with 7 consecutive strikeouts to start a game. And in the process, Sports Radio 94 WIP.
1: The righty with a wide, here's the pitch. Swing and a miss, struck him out. There's number 2,000 for Zach Wheeler.
3: Wow.
1: 1-2-3 in the first. He strikes out the side, and he becomes the 96th pitcher in Major League history to record 2,000 career strikeouts.
23: Number 1.
2: Rays pick up their 5th division title in their franchise history. 620 WDAE.
4: Here it comes. Swing ground ball to short. Walls has it. Now his throw to first in time. And the Tampa Bay Rays, for the 5th time in franchise history, have just conquered the American League East. There's a new champion in the AL East. In 2026, it is the Tampa Bay Rays.
2: They do it on the arms of Drew Rasmussen, the only pitcher in American League history to make at least a dozen starts after the All-Star break and have his team go undefeated in those starts. His manager, Kevin Cash.
5: Yeah, he was incredible. You know, I comped him to Roy Halladay before the game. I thought about that. That's putting some pressure on somebody, but he went out there and backed it up for sure. You know, we felt good coming in with Nick and Ras going and know how challenging this club is over here and to win here, but Ras set a tone. No hits through 6 innings and, you know, some timely hits on our end.
2: He goes 6 2/3, gives up the 1 hit. 11 strikeouts, improving to 16-5 on the season. 3rd most wins in Major League Baseball. He's 8-0 with an ERA of 1.86 in his last 12 starts dating back to July 21st. Rays have won all 12 of those starts. Reds shut out the Braves 4-0. Ellie De La Cruz 2-for-3 with his 29th homer of the season. Also steals base number 29. 29-29, seeking to become the 4th player in Reds history with a 30-30 season. Shorthanded in New York. That's next. SportsCenter all night. It's ESPN Radio.
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2: 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Things taking quite a turn Tuesday for fans in New York. And not just Giants fans. That's straight ahead. Major League Baseball with a handful of games remaining in the regular season in New York. Yankees needing a sweep of the Rays in their 4-game series in order to stay in contention for the American League East crown. New York with a doubleheader against Tampa Bay on Tuesday, needing that sweep. Game 1, 2-0 Yankees shutout win. Rays tying their season low with just 3 hits. So the Yankees take the series opener. But then,
0: Here it comes. Swing ground ball to short. Walls has it. Now his throw to first in time. And the Tampa Bay Rays, for the fifth time in franchise history, have just conquered the American League East. There's a new champion in the AL East. In 2026, it is the Tampa Bay Rays.
2: 620 WDAE Rays with a 6-1 win in game number two of the doubleheader. And the Rays officially clinched the division and home field in the LDS and LCS rounds, fifth career division title in franchise history and the first since winning back-to-back titles during the COVID years, 20 and 21. Rays 25-1 to win the AL East going into the season at DraftKings, longest odds of any team in the division. They capture the division with the win over the Yankees, Rays getting their 96th win of the season. Manager Kevin Cash.
4: How do you sum up what your group just accomplished here tonight?
6: Pretty incredible. I mean, the Rays set the tone tonight, but it's been all season long. Our starting pitching, our defense, our timely hitting has come through for us. That's why we're doing this and celebrating.
4: Given the circumstances and the environment, what Rays did tonight, how do you put that into words?
6: Not surprised, because tunnel vision when he gets out of the mound. Doesn't matter where he's pitching, who he's pitching against, he's going to go give his best and give us a really good chance to win.
4: You've managed a lot of talented clubs here in your time with Tampa Bay. What makes this group so uniquely special?
6: The way they are together. You see it. Everybody sees it. Media sees it. We see it as a staff. We see it as a front office. This is a tight-knit group. They do everything together, and they've grown throughout the course of the season.
4: Congratulations, Cashie. A heck of a celebration awaits.
6: Yeah, thank you very much.
2: Rays get the win. They're 96th of the year, tied for the fourth most in franchise history. They're four wins shy of the franchise record of 100, which they set back in 2021. The Yankees, with the loss, out of contention for the division. But by winning the opener of the doubleheader Tuesday, they did clinch the top spot in the wild card standings. So a silver lining to the day. But they fall short in their quest for the division, and they're not going to have Aaron Judge for the wild card round next week.
12: We're planning on him not being a part of that, but we're also at a time of the year. You know, you hear all the time with injuries, we give ranges 2 to 4 weeks, 4 to 6, you know, all these things. The range is for a reason, and we're at a point in the year where, you know, obviously we'd push it a little bit if you know, that was in play. But that's a week away, so, you know, I'm not expecting it, but I'm not ruling it out either.
2: Manager Aaron Boone, no wild card round, but Judge not ruled out completely. That's if there is anything beyond the wild card round. Yankees and Red Sox in the wild card series for a second consecutive year without Judge. Are any aspirations for a World Series run now out of the question? Don LaGreca from 880 ESPN New York.
13: The American League is so weak, right? I mean, like, listen, Tampa's been good. They won the head-to-head matchups, but the majority of the games that Tampa and the Yankees played this year, Judge was out of the lineup. You know, but, you know, it's the Red Sox, they could throw lefties, and without Judge in the lineup, that's going to be a bit of a problem. I wouldn't be shocked if the Red Sox beat them, and I got to be honest, I wouldn't be shocked if they made it out of the American League. I mean, the American League is not that stout. You know, there's still the possibility of an under 500 team making the playoffs, winning the West, being a wild card team. But as far as winning it all, can they beat a Brewer team? Can they beat a Dodger team? 99 days was the rib injury that Judge was out, and this team could not score. They just couldn't. I mean, and luckily they have a tremendous pitching staff, so they were winning a lot of 1-0, 2-1 games. But, you know, Rice was having an MVP season, being protected by Judge, you know, and then he faltered once Judge went down. I mean, you're talking about Aaron Judge, right? He's, right. I think, the best player in the American League. This might go down as one of the greatest right-handed hitters we've ever seen. So when you lose that in your lineup, it's hard to believe that a championship's on the horizon. But the only reason I won't rule out a World Series is because I just don't have a ton of respect for the other teams in the American League.
2: Hindsight, of course, being 2020, did the Yankees mismanage Judge when he originally returned from the injured list?
13: I think they wanted him to go on an assignment. I mean, okay. Scranton's really close. Somerset's really close. He didn't want to go. He wanted to jump right in. And when you make that kind of money, yeah, and you're the captain of the New York Yankees, I guess you got to listen to what the player wants. So I blame Judge for that, you know, but would it have changed things? I don't know. I mean, it's still baseball, right? You're still swinging a bat in double A, triple A, you know, so I don't know if it would have changed things at all. He wants to play. I think he wants to go out there and play against the Red Sox. I do. I mean, that's the kind of gamer that he is, but sometimes you got to make tough decisions. But as far as how they handled it, it's tough when you pay the guy that kind of money. He could have went to San Francisco for more money. He could have went to San Diego for more money. He wanted to stay with the New York Yankees because he wants to win a championship. And if he wants to play, I can understand Cashman and Boone saying, all right, let's let him give him that chance. I personally think they would have wanted to send him for a rehab assignment.
2: Judge went back on the injured list on Friday with a right calf strain. Sports Center All Night, ESPN Radio. So the Rays have the AL East. Yankees have the top wild card spot. As for the AL West, Rangers beginning the day with a one-game lead on Houston. But
1: Eovaldi from the belt deals the 1-1. Swing and a drive to left center field. Langford on the run to the track, looking up. It is a one-hopper off the fence. Binge is in. Semien right behind him. Both score. Alvarez to second with a go-ahead two-run double. And in the sixth inning in Texas, the Mets have a 4-3 lead.
2: 880 ESPN New York. Mets go on to double up the Rangers 6-3. Mets actually staying a game and a half behind the Nationals for last in the NL East. Haven't finished last in a division since 2003. They get the win over the Rangers on Tuesday. Texas, with the loss, they dropped to 78-79 on the year. Worth noting that no division winner since 1969 has had a record under 500, excluding the straight shortened seasons. So the Rangers lose. The Astros take advantage.
1: Here's the pitch. Breaking ball. Whacked to left field. Back on it to Rosarena. That's 200! Walker goes deep. It's a three-run job. Astros lead 4-0 on Christian Walker's 200th home run of his career.
3: 1-0.
1: And that is hammered. Deep to right. Kiss it goodbye. 10 rows into the lower bowl for Yordan. That's his 41st home run of the season. And the Astros lead is 7-0.
2: KBME 790 AM, 7-0. The final as the Astros beat Seattle. Astros now own the top spot in the American League West. They and the Rangers have the same record on the season, but Houston owns the head-to-head tiebreaker, winning the season series 9-4. So the Astros technically in first place in the division. They snap a three-game losing streak with the win over the Mariners. Yordan Alvarez 2-for-4 in the win on Tuesday. As you heard, home run number 41 drives in three of the seven runs. Astros, Rangers together atop the division, although, yes, Houston holds the tiebreaker. As for the key to win the division this week, ESPN insider Tim Kirchen.
5: Well, I think we have to keep our eye on Yordan Alvarez of the Astros. He's been the best hitter in the American League this year, leads in hitting, on base, slugging, OPS. He's got a chance to win the Triple Crown. And if he can get really hot this last week of the season, and don't forget, the last four games they play are against the A's in Sacramento, where the ball really jumps. So that's what's going to happen for the Astros. If they're going to overtake the Rangers, Alvarez is going to have to carry him.
2: They get the win on Tuesday with Alvarez going yard for the 41st time this season. SportsCenter All Night, ESPN Radio. Cubs could have joined the postseason party Tuesday, could have clinched a playoff berth. The easy way to do it would have been just beat the Marlins. They did go 12 innings, but nope.
3: Bases stay loaded. 1-0. Sanoja loops one to the right, falling pretty quickly. That is down for another base hit. Javi comes through like he always does. Line keeps on moving. Burden to score from third. And Javier Sanoja with an RBI single. It's a four spot for the Marlins in the 12th. And it's 6-2 over the Cubs.
1: And Cabrera seeing Joe Mack now.
3: And Mack bounces the ball hard up the gut and through for a base hit. Two runs are going to come in to score. Otto from third, Stowers around from second. It's a two-run single for Joe Mack. It's 8-2 Marlins on a sixth spot here in the 12th.
2: 104.3 WQAM. Marlins go on to an 8-2 win over the Cubs in 12. Cubs could have clinched a playoff berth with a win. They don't get that. They could have also clinched with a loss by the Diamondbacks, but Arizona won at Colorado 7-2. With the Padres losing in L.A., there's a three-way tie now among the current National League wild card teams. Cubs In the loss, Pete Crow Armstrong, 2-for-4, a couple of walks, stolen base number 39. 45 homers, 39 stolen bases this year. He's one stolen base shy of becoming the third player in baseball history with 45 homers and 40 stolen bases in a season. SportsCenter All Night, ESPN Radio.
7: Dart is hurt and grabbing his leg.
8: And there is a strong possibility that Jackson Dart is now out for the season. Really just terrible news for Dart and Neil.
2: There was optimism Monday night. The Giants quarterback Jackson Dart had avoided major issues with his leg after leaving the loss to the Rams during the first series of the game. That was Monday night. Then came the imaging on Tuesday. ESPN's Dan Graziano.
9: Most NFL stadiums don't have MRI machines. They took Jackson Dart for x-rays last night that came back negative, and the feeling around the team was that it wasn't going to be a serious injury. Of course, they come home today, they do more testing, including the MRI, and the MRI showed more damage than initially thought. So while John Harbaugh, their head coach, said earlier today they're still evaluating, still making a decision about what the plan is going forward, it does sound like the news has turned bad today, and that Jackson Dart could be in line to miss significant time, possibly even the remainder of the season.
2: And as for those feelings from Giants coach John Harbaugh,
10: there is an ongoing process of a

0: but now could miss the rest of the year, depending on just how bad things are. 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
1: They are not going to be fine. I get it. They're going to the church of good Jameis is going to be better in terms of being better good Jameis because John Harbaugh is the head coach. Come on now. Yeah, maybe a week of practice, a week's of practice. He's out there, the first teamers. He's going to get more comfortable. But you can have whatever scheme you want. You can have whatever coaching pedigree you want. If you don't have the right personnel or personnel you can trust, there's only so much you can do.
0: Jameis Winston and the Giants offense struggled when Winston took over the offense in the Monday night game. And now Jameis Winston seems to be the guy for the foreseeable future. ESPN Giants reporter Jordan Ronan.
2: They're going to ride with Jameis Winston here. That's what they're set up to do. He was paid just in case something happened in Jackson Dart. He was the contingency. So now you kind of got to ride with it. They just gave him a two-year, $13 million extension within like the last month. So he played terrible yesterday, let's be fair. He was bad. But I think that's part of the Jameis experience, and that's what they paid for. That's the low range of outcomes. There's also a high range of outcomes. He started last year, played really well against the Lions. So you're going to get all over the map, and you'll win some games, but the likelihood is you're going to have a losing season because that's, you know, Jameis Winston, what he's done throughout most of his career, to be frank.
0: That's the situation in New York. There's also a quarterback question in Chicago with Caleb Williams suffering a hamstring injury in Sunday's loss to the Vikings. How about what the Bears need to do to stay on track without Williams? ESPN analyst Jeff Saturday.
3: This is a Ben Johnson question, right? Is how much do you believe in their offense and their ability to score? I think they can balance. They can take pressure off their defense. I think they can run the ball well. The issue for the Bears is going to be their defense and how can they hold up. I think Ben Johnson finds a way. And I'll tell you, this is a big test for Ben Johnson. And I'm going to say it this way.
1: Okay.
3: When you think about the San Francisco 49ers.
1: Yes.
3: Shanahan finds ways to win without their starting quarterback.
4: Yes. Right? Well, Mac Jones.
1: Now you're, last year exactly in right. L.A. against
3: that's
1: the Rams.
3: Right. Yeah. And now you're looking at the Seattle Seahawks who go 2-0 with Drew Lock. What, four plays with Darnold or whatever? Like, good coaches find ways to, and good teams find ways to win with their backup. This is Ben Johnson's, like, first test of real adversity, right? What do I do? How do I get my team prepped? So I'm excited to see how he looks in that.
0: Bears playing at home against the Eagles to wrap up week three, the Monday night game on ABC and ESPN. Straight ahead, heading towards the playoffs on the hardwood. SportsCenter All Night continues. It's ESPN Radio.
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6: 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Home stretch of the regular season in the WNBA. Top seeds still on the line. Lynx, however, fall behind Indiana early. Fever would lead by as much as 29. So Minnesota sends the starters to the bench before halftime. Indiana closes it out.
7: 14-point Indiana lead. Still a lot of time left. Bibby started 5 of 6 from 3. Has missed her last 3. Clark comes up with a 4th steal of the day. Clark all the way in. Will lay it home. 27 points for Caitlin Clark. Boston over to Mitchell. You bet. There it is. 27 straight games with at least 20 points for Kelsey Mitchell.
6: 20 points exactly on Tuesday, which does extend her WNBA record streak of 20-point games to 27 consecutive. Fever beat the Lynx 96-77. Caitlin Clark with 27 points in the win.
8: Caitlin, this was such a unique game. Your team opens up this huge lead. You play the way you want to in the first half. How hard was it to close out their best players, their second unit?
9: Yeah, I thought our third quarter was a little bit sloppy, and they went zone, and I think it stopped our flow a little bit, and then we were fouling and not able to play in transition. But you got to give their bench credit. They came in and they fought, and they fought. I thought it was a good game for us. We got off to a great start, and we were able to find a way to close it and get a big win. It's a big win, and one more. I hope Liv plays, and I think it'll be a fun one.
8: You said that this was a get-right game. Of the things that you did get right, what stood out to you?
9: I thought our pace, I thought our intentionality on the offensive end, and I thought our defense was really good. I thought we were moving with a purpose. When we made errors, we covered for each other. There's still a lot of things we can continue to clean up. I think we need to recognize a little faster when, you know, obviously Bibby was able to knock down quite a few threes and just sloppy in rotations, but we don't want to rotate off of shooters. So just little things like that we need to clean up going into the playoffs, but just proud of this group and thankful for these fans. You know, this is our last home regular season game, so it's fun. The season goes fast, but it's been good.
8: The fans were were truly incredible and really celebrated when Kelsey Mitchell got that 20-point. She keeps that long streak alive. Tell me about why is that important that you get that assist and get her those streaks alive?
9: Yeah, I mean, it's awesome how this crowd is, like, really rallied behind Kels. And obviously she's been through a lot of tough times with this organization. And now she gets to play in front of a sold-out crowd every night. And they have her back like no other. Like, these fans truly love this team. And you can feel it every time you're in this gym. So it's really easy for Kelsey to score 20. She does it in her sleep. So just happy for her.
8: Thank you so much, Caitlin.
6: 20 points for 27 consecutive games for Kelsey Mitchell. Caitlin Clark with our Holly Rowe. Clark, eighth game with 20 points, 5 assists, and 5 rebounds this season. Fever beat the Lynx. Minnesota, 19-point loss, but they're still the top seed for the postseason because Golden State could not hold their early lead. Valkyries scoring the game's first 17 points against the Fire, held Portland scoreless until there was nearly 3 minutes left in the first quarter, but Portland came back and took the game to overtime.
10: Four on the shot clock. Carlos puts it.
6: Rallying and beating the Valkyries in overtime. The Golden State loss giving Minnesota the one seed. Fire with a 90-82 win. Valkyries led 17-0. Largest scoring streak to start a game in franchise history and longest scoring streak to start a game since the Aces jumped out to a 19-0 lead in a win over the Sun in June of last season. But Golden State falls in overtime. Aces and Sparks.
11: Young, tough shot. She got it. Jackie Young made that look so effortless in doing so with time winding down and Young putting on the moves.
6: Jackie Young, 14 points, 11 assists, 7th double-double this season, most of any in her career. Aces, an 89-79 win. Asia Wilson, 18 points, 10 rebounds, 41st consecutive game with 15 points or more. Mystics, a 10-point win over the Sun. Mystics currently the 6th seed. Mystics, 27th win of the season. Most in franchise history. NBA, Raptors, and Kawhi Leonard have a deal. ESPN Shams Charania.
12: Kawhi Leonard has reached agreement on a 2-year, $115 million contract extension with the Toronto Raptors. This reunion will now extend long-term. This gives him 3 years and $165 million total on his Raptors deal. He also does have a player option in 2028, but my understanding is that he fully expects to retire and finish his career in Toronto, and this deal allows him to do that. We know the last 4 months, there was the trade talks that went on for Kawhi Leonard with the Clippers in June. He ends up in Toronto. There was interest from teams like Minnesota and Detroit, but he made it very clear that he would only extend long-term in Toronto among the teams that were interested in him. But there was, of course, the pause that we had from July onward when the league made it clear that the Raptors would take on the onus of any responsibility and discipline for Kawhi Leonard. That ended up in the Clippers getting hit with a hammer. Kawhi Leonard, $700,000 in restitution. He's able to play onward. In between all that, Kawhi Leonard also fired his uncle and business representative, Dennis Robertson, in June, hired a new agent in Harrison Gaines, who now completes this deal. And Kawhi Leonard, I'm told, has made it clear to the Raptors that he wants this to be his last stop. That's very important. That's why they move forward with this deal. And some bookkeeping on this. This is $11 million less than his max. And he also waived a $7.45 million trade kicker to allow the trade to go through.
6: Two-time finals MVP looking to finish his career in Toronto. Who do you trust when you go to the bullpen? That's next. 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
24: New York taking a couple of hits Tuesday. Jackson Dart out for an extended period, if not the season, while Aaron Judge will miss the wild card round. Lynx lose, but end up clinching the top seed when Portland beats Golden State in overtime. Rays clinch the top spot of the American League East.
25: Here it comes. Swing ground ball to short. Walls has it. Now his throw to first in time. And the Tampa Bay Rays, for the fifth time in franchise history, have just conquered the American League East. There's a new champion in the AL East. In 2026, it is the Tampa Bay Rays.
24: They wind up splitting a doubleheader with the Yankees on Tuesday. Yankees took the opener of the doubleheader, but they won. The Rays did. Game two, 6-1 final, and that captures the division for Tampa Bay. Their manager, Kevin Cash.
26: Yeah, just proud of him, really proud of him. And that, you know, I reminded Yandy that if he's going to pull out his tomahawk T-bone, we've got three more bites to take out of it. But just incredibly impressed with this group. Not anymore, but yeah. Very impressed, proud of the group, the staff, everybody.
24: Rays 25-1 to win the AL East going into the season. But they now have 96 wins, tied for the fourth most in franchise history, and they get their fifth career division title in franchise history. Rays clinch the division. Yankees, by splitting the doubleheader, do clinch the top spot in the American League wild card. That's the silver lining for the Yankees, as they find out that they will be without Aaron Judge for at least the first round of the postseason. Won't have their captain for the wild card round. manager Aaron Boone.
0: Look, we've played much of the year without him, and so, and for the most part, we've done a pretty good job, and so guys are used to it. Obviously, you always want your best player in the mix, but we understand we've got a job to do and an expectation to win, and I think that expectation doesn't change, you know, with or without him. We're expecting to go into the series and know we can beat anyone when we play our game.
24: Yankees, Red Sox in the wild card round next week. No Aaron Judge for the Yankees. ESPN's Tim Kirchen.
1: Well, obviously, this is a big loss for the Yankees. Aaron Judge, when healthy, is the best player in the American League. And this year, they've scored a run fewer per game when he doesn't play as opposed to when he does play. However, after the last injury, the Yankees were prepared for this to happen, to maybe play the wild card series without Aaron Judge. And they played most of the year without him for the most part and done pretty well. And what they did at the trade deadline, they upgraded their offense. So I think they're in a better position to handle this, but there's no way around it. You're going to miss Aaron Judge a lot.
3: What do the Yankees have going for them without Judge?
1: Well, their starting pitching is really, really good. Cam Schlittler is the best pitcher in the American League. He's going to win the Cy Young this year, and they can follow him with Max Fried and Gerrit Cole, and we saw what Carlos Rodon did today. Plus, Schlittler against the Red Sox has made four starts. The Red Sox have hit 174 and slugged 302 against him in those four starts. So if the Red Sox, if it ends up Yankees-Red Sox, can go in and steal game one and beat Cam Schlittler, that changes everything. But this rotation is good enough to win a three-game series with all three games at home.
24: Yankees wind up splitting that doubleheader with Tampa Bay on Tuesday. As for the Red Sox, they fall short against the Guardians.
4: Swing and a bouncing ball toward first. Fielded by the second baseman. Running to the bag. Hano beat everybody there. Ball game. Nathaniel Lowe slipped and fell. Couldn't get the bouncing ball. Hano charging at second. Nobody at first. And he beats Sogard to the bag to end it. And the Guardians' magic number to clinching a playoff spot down to two. They beat the Red Sox 3-2.
24: Tom Hamilton, WTAM, six straight wins for Cleveland. 3-2 win on Tuesday. Red Sox have lost three straight and eight of the last 12. They went 0-9 with runners in scoring position, third most without a hit this season. Red Sox stumbling to the finish line in the final week of the regular season, but interim manager Chad Tracy does have the interim removed from his title. He's now the manager.
5: The same, you know, and obviously there's a large sense of, you know, relief and validation and this happening, but no different as far as like how I'll approach the day-to-day and what I've already been doing.
24: Chad Tracy and the Red Sox falling to Cleveland on Tuesday. Speaking of sense of relief, there may be some in Los Angeles. Shohei Ohtani expected to return to the Dodgers lineup on Wednesday. First day he's eligible to be activated off the injured list. Manager Dave Roberts says he looks considerably healthier than he did a couple of weeks ago. Dodgers on the field on Tuesday against the Padres.
16: Now Tommy Edman. He takes a ball low, 1-0. Peralta set. The lefty deals. Fly ball, left field. Long way back is Harris at the wall. He looks up and it's gone. Tommy Edman, his eighth home run of the year. A crackling line drive home run. And now the Dodgers lead 6-0.
24: AM 570 LA Sports. It would be a 7-0 win for the Dodgers as they shut out the Padres. We'll move into a three-way tie for the three National League wildcard spots with the Cubs and the Phillies. Four games ahead of the Diamondbacks for the final National League playoff spot. Padres had their five-game win streak snapped with the shutout loss. Dodgers moving a game behind the Brewers for the best record in Major League Baseball. SportsCenter all night, ESPN Radio.
19: And there is a strong possibility that Jackson Dart is now out for the season. They took Jackson Dart for x-rays last night that came back negative, and they do more testing, including the MRI, and the MRI showed more damage than initially thought.
27: They are not going to be fine. If you don't have the right personnel or personnel you can trust, there's only so much you can do.
24: Jackson Dart injured on the first series of the Giants' Monday night loss to the Rams. That turned the offense over to Jameis Winston. The Rams wind up dominating the game. Giants lose. And then on Tuesday, learned that Jackson Dart may be out longer than they initially anticipated. The test showing more damage than originally was thought could possibly be season ending, which would put the offense in the hands of Jameis Winston, who ESPN analyst Steve Smith said didn't look all that great on Monday.
6: Did you see Jameis come in?
7: Yeah.
6: Oh, no, he didn't save anything. He made it rain more.
7: Yeah,
6: like, go ahead and give me two more Tums, right?
7: That's tough.
6: Because it got really bad. And look, you never want to knock a man while he's down. But Jameis looked like he did not study.
7: Yeah.
6: And he was not prepared, right? In comparison to Drew Lock coming in. Right, Carson Wentz coming in.
7: Right.
6: These are guys who have come in.
7: In Jameis' defense, Drew Lock and Carson Wentz had Justin Jefferson and
6: ASN
7: to throw to. And
6: I'm just talking about preparation.
7: Yeah.
6: Right, looking prepared. I'm not talking about I'm not talking about the weapons that they do or don't have. And I agree that is an unfair assessment. However, we are, as backups, you are one play away.
7: Yeah.
6: And that one play away knocked.
7: Yeah.
6: And he was like, who? Me?
7: Yeah.
6: Funny guy?
7: Yeah.
6: Right? You saw him on the sideline. He said, look, when you start self-talking out loud.
7: It's a little different.
8: Said, I got to get it right.
6: He said, I got to get it right. That means he wasn't prepared to be in the game, which I understand.
7: And it's a little different from spraying cologne. Or
6: your role as a backup.
7: Agreed.
6: Especially the quarterback.
7: Yeah.
6: Especially the quarterback when you're the backup role. You are the peacemaker. You are the guys that the receivers go to talk to the quarterback, to the offensive coordinator.
7: Right.
6: So
7: Get you touches.
6: Give me touches. Understand. So you are used as a measuring stick, a thermometer of the offense to the starting quarterback. So you cannot tell me just because you weren't part of the game plan, you should not be able to execute the game plan. That is unacceptable.
24: Giants went into the season with some high expectations or at least a renewed sense of optimism about the roster, but now, big change coming out of the Monday night loss, ESPN analyst Dan Orlovsky.
9: It's a tough weekend for the NFL, losing Caleb Williams, hopefully not extended period of time. Obviously, Jaden Daniels and Jackson Dart, all young players we all love. The biggest concern then is this was the big jump year. This was the development year. This is his first year on a new offense, but with Malik Nabers, they missed time last year because of injuries, really, for both of them. And so to lose that after what came, you know, the start of the season was so encouraging. It's just heartbreaking news for the Giants and for the NFL and certainly for the development of Jackson Dart.
10: As far as the team's prospects without Dart this season with Jameis Winston, first I'll say I think he's going to play better than what we saw last night when he was thrust into action, just looked completely unprepared for the Rams blitzes that gave him trouble all night. This team has to do two things. They have to run the football better and they have to stop the run. I think what we saw, even with the caveat that I think Winston will be better, this is not a team that's built to play from behind with those skill players. You saw they had to take Patrick Ricard off the field. They have to go more 11 personnel. That's not the world that they want to live in. This still needs to be a run-first football team. And then on the other side, the Rams, Blake Corum and Kyren Williams together averaged nearly 7 yards a carry.
9: Mm.
10: And because of that, this is tied to that, the four-man rush against Matthew Stafford, 9% pressure rate. That is inexcusably low. So, and I think that's tied to their inability to stop the run, but they have to be more effective rushing the quarterback because, as we saw, you got no chance against quarterbacks like Matthew Stafford if you can't disrupt him at all. So those two sides, I think the line of scrimmage is where I'm looking. Both sides of the ball have to be better.
11: I'm more interested in the response. I think that team was in shock last night when Jackson Dart went down. And look, we can sit on here as former players, D.O., and talk about, hey, you got to keep playing, you got to keep going. It changes. Mm. It changes your mentality. It changes your mindset when you see your guy go down, especially coming off a week where he performed so well, but also showed the maturation of playing quarterback at a very high level. I think for the New York Giants going forward, the best thing about this situation is that they got John Harbaugh in the offseason.
10: Mm.
11: is that they got a competent, experienced head coach that understands how to galvanize a football team in the midst of adversity. Remember, he lost Lamar Jackson a number of times while he was in Baltimore, and Snoop came in and did a really good job. So I think it's about the response for the New York Giants. And they got gettable games in these next few weeks that they have. So it'll be interesting for me, the response. And two, Jameis Winston has played a lot of football, and we understand the Jameis experience is always cliche and fun to say, but he may be protected more with Greg Roman and the way that that this team plays. But to your point, Mina, this defense now has to be what everybody expects them to be up front, for sure.
24: 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Jaden Daniels, dislocated elbow. They're considering the options there. Jackson Dart, who knows how long he'll be out in New York, if he'll be back at all this season. In Chicago, Caleb Williams, hamstring injury, and backup Tyson Bagent in concussion protocol. Could be Case Keenum Monday night. A lot of change of plans in the first couple of weeks of the season to the guys at PTI.
8: All right, Wilbon, who is the backup quarterback you trust most right now?
12: Well, early this morning, before news overtook events, as we used to say in the real news business, I would have said my man, Tyson Bagent of the Bears, because he's one of these people who I understand he may not have the arm strength, and that's why he wasn't drafted and highly regarded coming out of college, but he just sees the field, and you know this from the preseason games and the times he's been in there. But now he's in concussion protocol, so I can't say Tyson Bagent.
8: Okay.
12: So I'm reduced to two dudes. It's either Drew Lock, who's actually gone out and won a couple of games.
8: Yes.
12: It looks really good for Seattle, and it looks like they have confidence in him. And I'm going to mention somebody that maybe people don't think of, and that's Mariota. Marcus Mariota, who won a Heisman Trophy about 11 years ago, who steps out there, and it looks like his teammates at least trust him to run a huddle and step back there and run plays. And I'm just going off feel, not record, not percentages, no numbers.
8: Okay.
12: I'll take Mariota or Locke, but in reverse order.
8: Yeah, so, I mean, I just have to refute some of these things by bringing in a couple of numbers. Marcus Mariota on this same team last year, when Jaden Daniels got hurt the first time, was 2-6 as a starter.
12: What was Jaden Daniels' record on that same team?
8: Well, the year before, his record was awful.
12: I'm talking about last year.
8: I'm just saying, 2-6, and Drew Locke, drafted originally by Denver, 8-13 as a starter at Denver. I'm tempted to say Carson Wentz just because of the body of work. He doesn't seem to lose games, you know what I mean? But I think I need to tell the people out there your exact quote as Caleb Williams was being carted off the field because we were talking. Here's the exact quote.
12: I'm terrified.
8: Season's over. He's out 8-12. I'm turning to the Cubs.
12: Yeah.
8: Now he's day to day or week to week.
12: Not day to day.
8: What do you expect?
12: I don't believe he's going to, this silliness that he might run out there like Willis Reed to play against the Eagles on Monday night. I don't even want to see that.
8: Right.
12: Somebody take his jersey away like they had to take your boy Jackson Dart's jersey off of him and keep it from him. Caleb Williams is a tough dude. He's going to want to go play. No. Not for a couple of weeks. I want to see Tyson Bagent. We just gave him a bunch of money last year. We extended him. Yeah. I want to see Tyson Bagent play.
8: Season's over.
12: Okay, it's not over.
8: 8-12.
12: I was terrified. Huh? What do you got? What's your team got? Which one of them? The Jets or the Commanders?
8: You just said you like Mariota for the Commanders. Now you're yelling about it. Now you're yelling against
12: him. You like Mariota?
8: What's your team
12: got? Do you like Mariota?
8: I always did. I don't think he's great.
12: We're going out in agreement. That's it. We're done. Back to you.
24: Backup quarterbacks in the spotlight this week, although there's one starter who's good to go. That's next. SportsCenter All Night continues. It's ESPN Radio.
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5: 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College football coming off a big weekend. Ole Miss getting that win over LSU. Now the Rebels heading to the Swamp in a matchup with Florida. Ole Miss coach Pete Golding says, yeah, there's some daunting stats.
6: Well, I don't know if you've seen the stat, but they lead the country in forced missed tackles, right? And we're second in the country in missed tackles. And so I think when you, the combination of those two things don't make you sleep well at night, you know, on top of when you look at what really matters in the SEC right now, like teams that won the takeaway battle last week, undefeated, right? 6-0. Teams that won the explosive, 9-0. You know, so the football obviously is going to be very, very important this week and protecting and taking, you know, advantage of it on defense. They're second in the SEC in calls turnovers. So they've done a really good job of playing complimentary football. So it's going to be a challenge. We're excited. The Swamp's a really tough place to play. Like I said, we lost in 24 down there being ranked. And I remember going in there at number one at Alabama, and it's a one possession game late, you know, and you're sneaking out of there. So a lot of respect for Coach Summerall on that team, and it's going to have to be a battle.
5: Number four, Ole Miss. Number 21, Florida, Saturday in Gainesville, 3:30 Eastern on ABC. We'll also see top-ranked Texas facing Tennessee at noon Eastern on ABC. Texas A&M and LSU, 7:30 Eastern time. NFL, Falcons, Packers open up week three Thursday. Atlanta says quarterback Michael Penix is good to go. As for what he's picked up on the sidelines the past couple of weeks.
7: You do see me on the sidelines, on the tablet. I go talk to Coop, you know, just Jackie was in for a little bit last game, you know, just letting them know things, you know, just giving them tips and reminders from that we had throughout the week, you know, so that whenever they do get in those situations, you know, they can just go out there and play fast, you know. But, you know, it's definitely going to help. You know, I feel like it'll show as well, you know, once I get out there on that field, and it's like, okay, I'm glad I took those mental reps, because now I got it, you know, engraved into my brain, and I can just go out there and have fun and play free.
5: Michael Penix getting the start for the Falcons this week, week three for Atlanta. SportsCenter All Night, ESPN Radio. Baseball, Reds, a 4-0 shutout of the Braves. Ellie De La Cruz, 2-for-3 with home run number 29, drives in a couple, has his 29th stolen base as well. 29 homers, 29 stolen bases on the season. He's seeking to become the fourth player in Reds history to have a 30-30 season.
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0: WNBA, Fever beat the Lynx, and Kelsey Mitchell extends her WNBA record streak of 20-point games. Ryan Rucco calling it on ESPN.
1: Boston over to Mitchell. You bet! There it is! 27 straight games with at least 20 points for Kelsey Mitchell.
2: Number four.
0: Remember when it was the Bears who wanted to be the highest scoring team in history? They're not even the highest scoring team in Chicago this week. White Sox had 8 runs on Sunday, 14 more on Tuesday. ESPN 1000.
3: 2-2 is hammered out in the right. It's deep. It is gone. 2-run homer Murakami. 11-4. His 33rd. He has tied Vargas for the team lead.
2: Number three.
0: Things have tightened back up in the AL West. Houston getting a milestone along the way. KBME 790 AM.
4: Here's the pitch. Breaking ball. Whack to left field. Back on it to Rosarena. That's 200. Walker goes deep. It's a 3-run job. Astros lead 4-0 on Christian Walker's 200th home run of his career.
2: Number two.
0: Speaking of milestones, Phillies Zach Wheeler, the only pitcher since 1900 with 7 consecutive strikeouts to start a game. And in the process, Sports Radio 94 WIP.
5: The righty with a wind, here's the pitch. Swing and a miss, struck him out. There's number 2,000 for Zach Wheeler.
6: Wow.
5: 1-2-3 on the first. He strikes out the side, and he becomes the 96th pitcher in Major League history to record 2,000 career strikeouts.
2: Number one.
0: Rays pick up their 5th division title in their franchise history. 620 WDAE.
7: Here it comes. Swing ground ball to short. Walls has it. Now his throw to first in time. And the Tampa Bay Rays, for the 5th time in franchise history, have just conquered the American League East. There's a new champion in the AL East. In 2026, it is the Tampa Bay Rays.
0: They capture the division on an outstanding outing from Drew Rasmussen, the only pitcher in American League history to make at least a dozen starts after the All-Star break and have his team go undefeated in those starts. Manager Kevin Cash.
8: Yeah, he was incredible. You know, I comped him to Roy Halladay before the game. I thought about that. That's putting some pressure on somebody, but he went out there and backed it up for sure. You know, we felt good coming in with Nick and Ras going and know how challenging this club is over here and to win here, but Ras set a tone. No hits through 6 innings and, you know, some timely hits on our end.
0: Wound up going 6 2/3, gave up the 1 hit, 11 strikeouts, and he improves to 16-5 on the season, 3rd most wins in Major League Baseball behind Christopher Sanchez and Sonny Gray. Rays wrapping up the division. Yankees do clinch the top wild card spot, but they'll be short come the postseason. That's next at ESPN Radio.
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11: 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Things taking quite a turn Tuesday for fans in New York. And not just Giants fans. That's straight ahead. Major League Baseball with a handful of games remaining in the regular season in New York. Yankees needing a sweep of the Rays in their four-game series in order to stay in contention for the American League East crown. New York with a doubleheader against Tampa Bay on Tuesday, needing that sweep. Game one, 2-0 Yankees shutout win. Rays tying their season low with just 3 hits. So the Yankees take the series opener. But then...
12: here it comes. Swing ground ball to short. Walls has it. Now his throw to first in time. And the Tampa Bay Rays, for the fifth time in franchise history, have just conquered the American League East. There's a new champion in the AL East. In 2026, it is the Tampa Bay Rays.
11: 620 WDAE Rays with a 6-1 win in game number two of the doubleheader. And the Rays officially clinched the division and home field in the LDS and LCS rounds, 5th career division title in franchise history and the first since winning back-to-back titles during the COVID years, 20 and 21. Rays 25-1 to win the AL East going into the season at DraftKings, longest odds of any team in the division. They capture the division with the win over the Yankees, Rays getting their 96th win of the season. Manager Kevin Cash.
13: How do you sum up what your group just accomplished here tonight?
14: Pretty incredible. I mean, the Rays set the tone tonight, but it's been all season long. Our starting pitching, our defense, our timely hitting has come through for us. That's why we're doing this and celebrating.
13: Given the circumstances and the environment, what Rays did tonight, how do you put that into words?
14: Not surprised, because he's so tunnel vision when he gets out of the mound. Doesn't matter where he's pitching, who he's pitching against, he's going to go give his best and give us a really good chance to win.
13: You've managed a lot of talented clubs here in your time with Tampa Bay. What makes this group so uniquely special?
14: The way they are together. You

0: see it. Everybody sees it. Media sees it. We see it as a staff. We see it as a front office. This is a tight-knit group. They do everything together, and they've grown throughout the course of the season.
1: Congratulations, Cashy. A heck of a celebration awaits.
0: Yeah, thank you very much.
2: Rays get the win. They're 96th of the year, tied for the fourth most in franchise history. They're four wins shy of the franchise record of 100, which they set back in 2021. The Yankees, with the loss, out of contention for the division. But by winning the opener of the doubleheader Tuesday, they did clinch the top spot in the wild card standings. So a silver lining to the day. But they fall short in their quest for the division, and they're not going to have Aaron Judge for the wild card round next week.
3: We're planning on him not being a part of that, but we're also at a time of the year. You know, you hear all the time with injuries, we give ranges, 2 to 4 weeks, 4 to 6, you know, all these things. The range is for a reason, and we're at a point in the year where, you know, obviously we'd push it a little bit if you know, that was in play. But that's a week away, so, you know, I'm not expecting it, but I'm not ruling it out either.
2: Manager Aaron Boone, no wild card round, but Judge not ruled out completely. That's if there is anything beyond the wild card round. Yankees and Red Sox in the wild card series for a second consecutive year. Without Judge, are any aspirations for a World Series run now out of the question? Don LaGreca from 880 ESPN New York.
4: The American League is so weak, right? I mean, like, listen, Tampa's been good. They won the head-to-head matchups, but the majority of the games that Tampa and the Yankees played this year, Judge was out of the lineup. You know, but, you know, it's the Red Sox, they could throw lefties, and without Judge in the lineup, that's going to be a bit of a problem. I wouldn't be shocked if the Red Sox beat them, and I got to be honest, I wouldn't be shocked if they made it out of the American League. I mean, the American League is not that stout. You know, there's still the possibility of an under 500 team making the playoffs, winning the West, being a wild card team. But as far as winning it all, can they beat a Brewer team? Can they beat a Dodger team? 99 days was the rib injury that Judge was out, and this team could not score. They just couldn't. I mean, and luckily they have a tremendous pitching staff, so they were winning a lot of 1-0, 2-1 games. But, you know, Rice was having an MVP season, being protected by Judge, you know, and then he faltered once Judge went down. I mean, you're talking about Aaron Judge, right? He's, right. Mm-hmm. I think, the best player in the American League. This might go down as one of the greatest right-handed hitters we've ever seen. So when you lose that in your lineup, it's hard to believe that a championship's on the horizon. But the only reason I won't rule out a World Series is because I just don't have a ton of respect for the other teams in the American League.
2: Hindsight, of course, being 2020, did the Yankees mismanage Judge when he originally returned from the injured list?
4: I think they wanted him to go on an assignment. I mean, okay. Scranton's really close. Somerset's really close. He didn't want to go. He wanted to jump right in. And when you make that kind of money, yeah, and you're the captain of the New York Yankees, I guess you got to listen to what the player wants. So I blame Judge for that, you know, but would it have changed things? I don't know. I mean, it's still baseball, right? You're still swinging a bat in double A, triple A, you know, so I don't know if it would have changed things at all. He wants to play. I think he wants to go out there and play against the Red Sox. I do. I mean, that's the kind of gamer that he is, but sometimes you got to make tough decisions. But as far as how they handled it, it's tough when you pay the guy that kind of money. He could have went to San Francisco for more money. He could have went to San Diego for more money. He wanted to stay with the New York Yankees because he wants to win a championship. And if he wants to play, I can understand Cashman and Boone saying, all right, let them give him that chance. I personally think they would have wanted to send him for a rehab assignment.
2: Judge went back on the injured list on Friday with a right calf strain. Sports Center All Night, ESPN Radio. So the Rays have the AL East. Yankees have the top wild card spot. As for the AL West, Rangers beginning the day with a one-game lead on Houston. But
5: Evaldi from the belt deals the 1-1. Swing and a drive to left center field. Langford on the run to the track, looking up. It is a one-hopper off the fence. Binge is in. Simeon right behind him. Both score. Alvarez to second with a go-ahead two-run double. And in the sixth inning in Texas, the Mets have a 4-3 lead.
2: 880 ESPN New York. Mets go on to double up the Rangers 6-3. Mets actually staying a game and a half behind the Nationals for last in the NL East. Haven't finished last in a division since 2003. They get the win over the Rangers on Tuesday. Texas, with the loss, they dropped to 78-79 on the year. Worth noting that no division winner since 1969 has had a record under 500, excluding the straight shortened seasons. So the Rangers lose. The Astros take advantage.
6: Here's the pitch. Breaking ball, whacked to left field. Back on it, Arozarena. That's 200! Walker goes deep. It's a three-run job. Astros lead 4-0 on Christian Walker's 200th home run of his career.
5: 1-0. And that is hammered.
2: Deep to right. Kiss it goodbye. 10 rows into the lower bowl for Yordan. That's his 41st home run of the season. And the Astros lead is 7-0. KBME 790 AM, 7-0. The final as the Astros beat Seattle. Astros now own the top spot in the American League West. They and the Rangers have the same record on the season, but Houston owns the head-to-head tiebreaker, winning the season series 9-4. So the Astros technically in first place in the division. They snap a three-game losing streak with the win over the Mariners. Yordan Alvarez, 2-for-4 in the win on Tuesday. As you heard, home run number 41 drives in 3 of the 7 runs. Astros, Rangers together atop the division, although, yes, Houston holds the tiebreaker. As for the key to win the division this week, ESPN insider Tim Kirkjian.
7: Well, I think we have to keep our eye on Yordan Alvarez of the Astros. He's been the best hitter in the American League this year, leads in hitting, on base, slugging, OPS. He's got a chance to win the Triple Crown, and if he can get really hot this last week of the season, and don't forget, the last 4 games they play are against the A's in Sacramento, where the ball really jumps. So that's what's going to have to happen for the Astros if they're going to overtake the Rangers. Alvarez is going to have to carry him.
2: They get the win on Tuesday with Alvarez going yard for the 41st time this season. SportsCenter All Night, ESPN Radio. Cubs could have joined the postseason party Tuesday, could have clinched a playoff berth. The easy way to do it would have been just beat the Marlins. They did go 12 innings, but nope.
5: Bases stay loaded. 1-0. Sanoja loops one to the right, falling pretty quickly. That is down for another base hit. Javi comes through like he always does. Line keeps on moving. Burden to score from third. And Javier Sanoja with an RBI single. It's a 4-spot for the Marlins in the 12th. And it's 6-2 over the Cubs. And Cabrera seeing Joe Mack now. And Mack bounces the ball hard up the gut and through for a base hit. 2 runs are going to come in to score. Otto from third, Stowers around from second. It's a 2-run single for Joe Mack. It's 8-2 Marlins on a 6-spot here in the 12th.
2: 104.3 WQAM. Marlins go on to an 8-2 win over the Cubs in 12. Cubs could have clinched a playoff berth with a win. They don't get that. They could have also clinched with a loss by the Diamondbacks, but Arizona won at Colorado 7-2. With the Padres losing in L.A., there's a 3-way tie now among the current National League wildcard teams. Cubs in the loss, Pete Crow Armstrong 2-for-4, couple of walks, stolen base number 39. 45 homers, 39 stolen bases this year. He's one stolen base shy of becoming the third player in baseball history with 45 homers and 40 stolen bases in a season. SportsCenter All Night, ESPN Radio.
8: Dart is hurt and grabbing his leg.
9: And there is a strong possibility that Jackson Dart is now out for the season. Really just terrible news for Dart and Neil.
2: There was optimism Monday night. The Giants quarterback Jackson Dart had avoided major issues with his leg after leaving the loss to the Rams during the first series of the game. That was Monday night. Then came the imaging on Tuesday. ESPN's Dan Graziano.
10: Most NFL stadiums don't have MRI machines. They took Jackson Dart for x-rays last night that came back negative, and the feeling around the team was that it wasn't going to be a serious injury. Of course, they come home today, they do more testing, including the MRI, and the MRI showed more damage than initially thought. So while John Harbaugh, their head coach, said earlier today they're still evaluating, still making a decision about what the plan is going forward, it does sound like the news has turned bad today, and that Jackson Dart could be in line to miss significant time, possibly even the remainder of the season.
2: And as for those feelings from Giants coach John Harbaugh,
11: there is an ongoing process of evaluation of the tests. Yeah, that's what's happening right now. So that's what you'd expect. I had the MRI, yes. You know, and then there's consultations and things like that with the doctors. And Jameis is one of our guys who obviously is here for a reason. He's a very good football player, but that would go for any position. Any player on our team, they would be the next person, you know, injuries in the National Football League are part of it.
2: Dart suffering the injury on the opening series.

0: pedigree you want. If you don't have the right personnel or personnel you can trust, there's only so much you can do.
1: Jameis Winston and the Giants offense struggled when Winston took over the offense in the Monday night game. And now Jameis Winston seems to be the guy for the foreseeable future. ESPN Giants reporter Jordan Ronan.
2: They're going to ride with Jameis Winston here. That's what they're set up to do. He was paid just in case something happened in Jackson Dart. He was the contingency. So now you got to ride with it. They just gave him a two-year, $13 million extension within the last month. So he played terrible yesterday, let's be fair. He was bad. But I think that's part of the Jameis experience, and that's what they paid for. That's the low range of outcomes. There's also a high range of outcomes. He started last year, played really well against the Lions. So you're going to get all over the map, and you'll win some games, but the likelihood is you're going to have a losing season because that's, you know, Jameis Winston, what he's done throughout most of his career, to be frank.
1: That's the situation in New York. There's also a quarterback question in Chicago with Caleb Williams suffering a hamstring injury in Sunday's loss to the Vikings. How about what the Bears need to do to stay on track without Williams? ESPN analyst Jeff Saturday.
3: This is a Ben Johnson question, right? Is how much do you believe in their offense and their ability to score? I think they can balance. They can take pressure off their defense. They can run the ball well. The issue for the Bears is going to be their defense and how can they hold up. I think Ben Johnson finds a way. And I'll tell you, this is a big test for Ben Johnson. And I'm going to say it this way.
4: Okay.
3: When you think about the San Francisco 49ers.
4: Yes.
3: Shanahan finds ways to win without their starting quarterback.
5: Yes. Right? One with Mac Jones.
4: Last year, in L.A. against the Rams. Yeah.
3: And now you're looking at the Seattle Seahawks, who go 2-0 with Drew Lock. I mean, what, four plays with Darnold or whatever? Like, good coaches find ways to, and good teams find ways to win with their backup. This is Ben Johnson's, like, first test of real adversity, right? What do I do? How do I get my team prepped? So I'm excited to see how he looks in that.
1: Bears playing at home against the Eagles to wrap up week 3, the Monday night game on ABC and ESPN. Straight ahead, heading towards the playoffs on the hardwood. SportsCenter All Night continues. 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
13: Back to school season means backpacks, schedules, and busy mornings. But there's one thing a lot of families forget to plan for. What happens when school germs start spreading and someone gets sick? Joining us now is Dr. Peter McCullough with some smart ways to be prepared before the school year begins. So, Doctor, back to school is exciting, but it also seems to be the time of year that families start getting sick again. Why does this season hit so many households?
14: Because people miss an opportunity, and that is to use nasal sprays and throat sprays twice a day preventively. These have been shown to reduce the common cold, flu, RSV, and other viral infections, but it has to be done twice a day on a regular basis.
13: What are some of the most common health issues that families run into once the school season does start?
14: The kids are back in school, they're coughing, they're sneezing, and they clearly spread viruses and other illnesses. And so it's important to be ready at home with a medical emergency kit so as parents, you can handle issues that come up with the children and avoid going to the urgent care.
13: So is that what you recommend parents do now so that they're not scrambling later? Get the medical emergency kit in case something happens?
14: for sure. After routine preventive measures are taken, the last thing we want to do is have a child get so sick that they need to go into the urgent care or

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7: 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Home stretch of the regular season in the WNBA. Top seeds still on the line. Lynx, however, fall behind Indiana early. Fever would lead by as much as 29, so Minnesota sends the starters to the bench before halftime. Indiana closes it out.
8: 14-point Indiana lead. Still a lot of time left. Bibby started 5 of 6 from 3. Has missed her last 3. Clark comes up with a 4th steal of the day. Clark all the way in. Will lay it home. 27 points for Caitlin Clark. Boston over to Mitchell. You bet. There it is. 27 straight games with at least 20 Mitchell.
7: 20 points exactly on Tuesday, which does extend her WNBA record streak of 20-point games to 27 consecutive. Fever beat the Lynx 96-77. Caitlin Clark with 27 points in the win.
9: Caitlin, this was such a unique game. Your team opens up this huge lead. You play the way you want to in the first half. How hard was it to close out their bench players, their second unit?
10: Yeah, I thought our third quarter was a little bit sloppy, and they went zone, and I think it stopped our flow a little bit, and then we were fouling and not able to play in transition. But you got to give their bench credit. They came in and they fought, and they fought. I thought it was a good game for us. We got off to a great start, and we were able to find a way to close it and get a big win. It's a big win, and one more. I hope Liv plays, and I think it'll be a fun one.
9: You said that this was a get-right game. Of the things that you did get right, what stood out to you?
10: I thought our pace, I thought our intentionality on the offensive end, and I thought our defense was really good. I thought we were moving with a purpose. When we made errors, we covered for each other. There's still a lot of things we can continue to clean up. I think we need to recognize a little faster when, you know, obviously Bibby was able to knock down quite a few threes and just sloppy in rotations, but we don't want to rotate off of shooters. So just little things like that we need to clean up going into the playoffs, but just proud of this group and thankful for these fans. You know, this is our last home regular season game, so it's fun. The season goes fast, but it's been good.
9: The fans were truly incredible and really celebrated when Kelsey Mitchell got that 20-point. She keeps that long streak alive. Tell me about why is that important that you get that assist and get her those streaks alive?
10: Yeah, I mean, it's awesome how this crowd is, like, really rallied behind Kelsey, and obviously she's been through a lot of tough times with this organization, and now she gets to play in front of a sold-out crowd every night, and they have her back like no other. Like, these fans truly love this team, and you can feel it every time you're in this gym, so it's really easy for Kelsey to score 20. She does it in her sleep, so just happy for her.
9: Thank you so much, Caitlin.
7: 20 points for 27 consecutive games for Kelsey Mitchell. Caitlin Clark with our Holly Rowe. Clark, 8th game with 20 points, 5 assists, and 5 rebounds this season. Fever beat the Lynx. Minnesota, 19-point loss, but they're still the top seed for the postseason because Golden State could not hold their early lead. Valkyries scoring the game's first 17 points against the Fire, held Portland scoreless until there was nearly 3 minutes left in the first quarter, but Portland came back and took the game to overtime.
11: 4 on the shot clock. Carla puts it.
7: Fire rallying and beating the Valkyries in overtime. The Golden State loss, giving Minnesota the one seed. Fire with a 90-82 win. Valkyries led 17-0, largest scoring streak to start a game in franchise history and longest scoring streak to start a game since the Aces jumped out to a 19-0 lead in a win over the Sun in June of last season, but Golden State falls in overtime. Aces and Sparks.
11: Young, tough shot. She got it. Jackie Young made that look so effortless in doing so with time winding down and Young putting on the moves.
7: Jackie Young, 14 points, 11 assists, seventh double-double this season, most of any in her career. Aces, an 89-79 win. Asia Wilson, 18 points, 10 rebounds, 41st consecutive game with 15 points or more. Mystics, a 10-point win over the Sun. Mystics currently the sixth seed. Mystics' 27th win of the season, most in franchise history. NBA, Raptors and Kawhi Leonard have a deal. ESPN Shams Charania.
12: Kawhi Leonard has reached agreement on a two-year, $115 million contract extension with the Toronto Raptors. This reunion will now extend long-term. This gives him 3 years and $165 million total on his Raptors deal. He also does have a player option in 2028, but my understanding is that he fully expects to retire and finish his career in Toronto, and this deal allows him to do that. We know the last 4 months, there was the trade talks that went on for Kawhi Leonard with the Clippers in June. He ends up in Toronto. There was interest from teams like Minnesota and Detroit, but he made it very clear that he would only extend long-term in Toronto among the teams that were interested in him. But there was, of course, the pause that we had from July onward when the league made it clear that the Raptors would take on the onus of any responsibility and discipline for Kawhi Leonard. That ended up in the Clippers getting hit with a hammer. Kawhi Leonard, $700,000 in restitution. He's able to play onward. In between all that, Kawhi Leonard also fired his uncle and business representative, Dennis Robertson, in June, hired a new agent in Harrison Gaines, who now completes this deal. And Kawhi Leonard, I'm told, has made it clear to the Raptors that he wants this to be his last stop. That's very important. That's why they move forward with this deal. And some bookkeeping on this. This is $11 million less than his max. And he also waived a $7.45 million trade kicker to allow the trade to go through.
7: Two-time finals MVP looking to finish his career in Toronto. Who do you trust when you go to the bullpen? That's next. 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
7: New York taking a couple of hits Tuesday. Jackson Dart out for an extended period, if not the season, while Aaron Judge will miss the wild card round. Lynx lose, but end up clinching the top seed when Portland beats Golden State in overtime. Rays clinch the top spot of the American League East.
21: Here it comes. Swing ground ball to short. Walls has it. Now his throw to first in time. And the Tampa Bay Rays, for the fifth time in franchise history, have just conquered the American League East. There's a new champion in the AL East. In 2026, it is the Tampa Bay Rays.
7: They wind up splitting a doubleheader with the Yankees on Tuesday. Yankees took the opener of the doubleheader, but they won. The Rays did. Game two, 6-1 final, and that captures the division for Tampa Bay and their manager, Kevin Cash.
22: Yeah, just proud of him, really proud of him. And that, you know, I reminded Yandy that if he's going to pull out his tomahawk T-bone, we've got three more bites to take out of it. But just incredibly impressed with this group. Not anymore, but yeah. Very impressed, proud of the group, the staff, everybody.
7: Rays 25-1 to win the AL East going into the season. But they now have 96 wins, tied for the fourth most in franchise history, and they get their fifth career division title in franchise history. Rays clinch the division. Yankees, by splitting the doubleheader, do clinch the top spot in the American League wild card. That's the silver lining for the Yankees as they find out that they will be without Aaron Judge for at least the first round of the postseason. Won't have their captain for the wild card round, manager Aaron Boone.
23: Look, we've played much of the year without him, and for the most part, we've done a pretty good job, and so guys are used to it. Obviously, you always want your best player in the mix, but we understand we've got a job to do and an expectation to win, and I think that expectation doesn't change. You know, with or without him, we're expecting to go into the series and know we can beat anyone when we play our game.
7: Yankees, Red Sox in the wild card round next week. No Aaron Judge for the Yankees. ESPN's Tim Kirchen.
24: Well, obviously, this is a big loss for the Yankees. Aaron Judge, when healthy, is the best player in the American League. And this year, they've scored a run fewer per game when he doesn't play as opposed to when he does play. However, after the last injury, the Yankees were prepared for this to happen, to maybe play the wild card series without Aaron Judge. And they played most of the year without him for the most part and done pretty well. And what they did at the trade deadline, they upgraded their offense. So I think they're in a better position to handle this, but there's no way around it. You're going to miss Aaron Judge a lot.
0: What do the Yankees have going for them without Judge?
24: Well, their starting pitching is really, really good. Cam Schlittler is the best pitcher in the American League. He's going to win the Cy Young this year, and they can follow him with Max Fried and Gerrit Cole, and we saw what Carlos Rodon did today. Plus, Schlittler against the Red Sox has made four starts. The Red Sox have hit 174 and slugged 302 against him in those four starts. So if the Red Sox, if it ends up Yankees-Red Sox, can go in and steal game one and beat Cam Schlittler, that changes everything. But this rotation is good enough to win a three-game series with all three games at home.
7: Yankees wind up splitting that doubleheader with Tampa Bay on Tuesday. As for the Red Sox, they fall short against the Guardians.
1: Swing and a bouncing ball toward first. Fielded by the second baseman. Running to the bag. Hano beat everybody there. Ball game. Nathaniel Lowe slipped and fell. Couldn't get the bouncing ball. Hano charging at second. Nobody at first. And he beats Sogard to the bag to end it. And the Guardians' magic number to clinching a playoff spot down to two. They beat the Red Sox 3-2.
7: Tom Hamilton, WTAM, six straight wins for Cleveland. 3-2 win on Tuesday. Red Sox have lost three straight and eight of the last 12. They went 0-9 with runners in scoring position, third most without a hit this season. Red Sox stumbling to the finish line in the final week of the regular season, but interim manager Chad Tracy does have the interim removed from his title. He's now the manager.
2: The same, you know, and obviously there's a large sense of, you know, relief and validation and this happening, but no different as far as like how I'll approach the day-to-day and what I've already been doing.
7: Chad Tracy and the Red Sox falling to Cleveland on Tuesday. Speaking of sense of relief, there may be some in Los Angeles. Shohei Ohtani expected to return to the Dodgers lineup on Wednesday. First day he's eligible to be activated off the injured list. Manager Dave Roberts says he looks considerably healthier than he did a couple of weeks ago. Dodgers on the field on Tuesday against the Padres.
3: Now Tommy Edman. He takes a ball low, 1-0. Peralta set. The lefty deals. Fly ball, left field. Long way back is Harris at the wall. He looks up and it's gone. Tommy Edman, his eighth home run of the year. A crackling line drive home run. And now the Dodgers lead 6-0.
7: AM 570 LA Sports. It would be a 7-0 win for the Dodgers as they shut out the Padres. We'll move into a three-way tie for the three National League wildcard spots with the Cubs and the Phillies. Four games ahead of the Diamondbacks for the final National League playoff spot. Padres had their five-game win streak snapped with the shutout loss. Dodgers moving a game behind the Brewers for the best record in Major League Baseball. SportsCenter all night, ESPN Radio.
4: And there is a strong possibility that Jackson Dart is now out for the season. They took Jackson Dart for x-rays last night that came back negative, and they do more testing, including the MRI, and the MRI showed more damage than initially thought.
25: They are not going to be fine. If you don't have the right personnel or personnel you can trust, there's only so much you can do.
7: Jackson Dart injured on the first series of the Giants' Monday night loss to the Rams. That turned the offense over to Jameis Winston. The Rams wind up dominating the game. Giants lose. And then on Tuesday, learn that Jackson Dart may be out longer than they initially anticipated. The test showing more damage than originally was thought could possibly be season ending, which would put the offense in the hands of Jameis Winston, who ESPN analyst Steve Smith said didn't look all that great on Monday.
26: Did you see Jameis come in?
27: No,
26: he didn't save anything. He made it rain more.
27: Yeah,
26: like, go ahead and give me two more Tums, right? Because it got really bad. And look, You never want to knock a man while he's down. But Jameis looked like he did not study. Yeah. And he was not prepared. Right? In comparison to Drew Lock coming in. Right? Carson Wentz coming in.
5: Right.
26: These are guys who have come in.
8: In Jameis' defense, Drew Lock and Carson Wentz had Justin Jefferson.
26: Yes.
8: And
26: absolutely.
8: To throw to. And
26: I'm just talking about preparation,
8: yeah.
26: Right? Looking prepared. I'm not talking about the weapons that they do or don't have. And I agree, that is an unfair assessment. However, we are, as backups, you are one play away.
8: Yeah.
26: And that one play away knocked.
8: Yeah.
26: And he was like, who? Me?
5: Yeah.
26: Funny guy?
5: Yeah.
26: Right, you saw him on the sideline. He said, "Look, when you start self-talking out loud,
5: it's a little different.
8: I got to get it right."
26: He said, "I got to get it right." That means he wasn't prepared to be in the game, which I understand.
8: And it's a little different from spraying cologne.
26: Your role as a backup, especially the quarterback.
5: Yeah.
26: Especially the quarterback when you're the backup role, you are the peacemaker. You are the guys that the receivers go to talk to the quarterback, to the offensive coordinator.
5: Right.
26: So give me touches. Understand. So you are used as a measuring stick, a thermometer of the offense to the starting quarterback. So you cannot tell me just because you weren't part of the game plan, you should not be able to execute the game plan. That is unacceptable.
7: Giants went into the season with some high expectations or at least a renewed sense of optimism about the roster, but now, big change coming out of the Monday night loss. ESPN analyst Dan Orlovsky.
9: It's a tough weekend for the NFL, losing Caleb Williams, hopefully not extended period of time. Obviously, Jaden Daniels and Jackson Dart, all young players we all love. The biggest concern then is this was the big jump year. This was the development year. This is his first year on a new offense. But with Malik Nabers, they missed time last year because of injuries, really, for both of them. And so to lose that after what came, you know, the start of the season was so encouraging. It's just heartbreaking news for the Giants and for the NFL and certainly for the development of Jackson Dart.
10: As far as the team's prospects without Dart this season with Jameis Winston, first I'll say I think he's going to play better than what we saw last night when he was thrust into action, just looked completely unprepared for the Rams blitzes that gave him trouble all night. This team has to do two things. They have to run the football better and they have to stop the run. I think what we saw, even with the caveat that I think Winston will be better, this is not a team that's built to play from behind with those skilled players. You saw they had to take Patrick Ricard off the field. They have to go more 11 personnel. That's not the world that they want to live in. This still needs to be a run-first football team. And then on the other side, the Rams, Blake Corum and Kyren Williams, together averaged nearly 7 yards a carry.
9: Mm.
10: And because of that, this is tied to that, the four-man rush against Matthew Stafford, 9% pressure rate. That is inexcusably low. So, and I think that's tied to their inability to stop the run, but they have to be more effective rushing the quarterback because, as we saw, you got no chance against quarterbacks like Matthew Stafford if you can't disrupt him at all. So those two sides, I think the line of scrimmage is where I'm looking. Both sides of the ball have to be better.
11: I'm more interested in the response. I think that team was in shock last night when Jackson Dart went down. And look, we can sit on here as former players, D.O., and talk about, hey, you got to keep playing, you got to keep going. It changes. Mm. It changes your mentality. It changes your mindset when you see your guy go down, especially coming off a week where he performed so well, but also showed the maturation of playing quarterback at a very high level. I think for the New York Giants going forward, the best thing about this situation is that they got John Harbaugh in the offseason.
10: Mm.
11: Is that they got a competent, experienced head coach that understands how to galvanize a football team in the midst of adversity. Remember, he lost Lamar Jackson a number of times while he was in Baltimore, and Snoop came in and did a really good job. So I think it's about the response for the New York Giants. And they got gettable games in these next few weeks that they have. So it'll be interesting for me, the response. And two, Jameis Winston has played a lot of football.
10: Yeah.
11: And we understand the Jameis experience is always cliche and fun to say, but he may be protected more with Greg Roman and the way that, that this team plays. But to your point, Mina, this defense now has to be what everybody expects them to be up front for sure.
7: Sports Center all night, ESPN Radio in Washington. Jaden Daniels, dislocated elbow. They're considering the options there. Jackson Dart. Who knows how long he'll be out in New York, if he'll be back at all this season. In Chicago, Caleb Williams, hamstring injury, and backup Tyson Bagent in concussion protocol. Could be Case Keenum Monday night. A lot of change of plans in the first couple of weeks of the season to the guys at PTI.
5: All right, Wilbon, who is the backup quarterback you trust most right now?
12: Well, early this morning, before news overtook events, as we used to say in the real news business, I would have said my man, Tyson Bagent of the Bears. Because he's one of these people who I understand he may not have the arm strength, and that's why he wasn't drafted and highly regarded coming out of college. But he just sees the field, and you know this from the preseason games and the times he's been in there. But now he's in concussion protocol, so I can't say Tyson Bagent.
5: Okay.
12: So I'm reduced to two dudes. It's either Drew Lock, who's actually gone out and won a couple of games.
5: Yes.
12: It looks really good for Seattle, yes. And it looks like they have confidence in him. And I'm going to mention somebody that maybe people don't think of, and that's Mariota. Marcus Mariota, who won a Heisman Trophy about 11 years ago, who steps out there, and it looks like his teammates at least trust him to run a huddle and step back there and run plays. And I'm just going off feel, not record, not percentages, no numbers.
5: Okay.
12: I'll take Mariota or Locke, but in reverse order.
5: Yeah, so, I mean, I just have to refute some of these things by bringing in a couple of numbers. Marcus Mariota on this same team last year when Jaden Daniels got hurt the first time was 2-6 as a starter.
12: What was Jaden Daniels' record on that same team?
5: Well, the year before, his record was awful.
12: I'm talking about last year.
5: I'm just saying, 2-6, and Drew Lock, drafted originally by Denver, 8-13 as a starter at Denver. I'm tempted to say Carson Wentz, just because of the body of work. He doesn't seem to lose games, you know what I mean? But I think I need to tell the people out there your exact quote as Caleb Williams was being carted off the field because we were talking. Here's the exact quote.
12: I'm terrified.
5: Season's over. He's out 8-12. I'm turning to the Cubs.
12: Yeah.
5: Now he's day to day or week to week.
12: Not day to day.
5: What do you expect?
12: And he's, I don't believe he's going to, this silliness that he might run out there like Willis Reed to play against the Eagles on Monday. Now, I don't even want to see that.
5: Right.
12: Somebody take his jersey away like they had to take your boy Jackson Dart's jersey off of him
5: right.
12: and keep it from him. Caleb Williams is a tough dude. He's going to want to go play. No, not for a couple of weeks. I want to see Tyson Bagent. We just gave him a bunch of money last year. We extended him. Yeah. I want to see Tyson Bagent play.
5: Season's over.
12: Okay, it's not over.
5: 8-12.
12: Good. I was terrified. Huh? What do you got? What's your team got? Which one of them? The Jets or the Commanders?
5: Who's a quarterback? You just said you like Mariota for the Commanders. Now you're yelling about it. Now you're yelling against
12: him. You like Mariota?
5: What's your team
12: got? Do you like Mariota?
5: I always did. I don't think he's great.
12: We're going out in agreement. That's it. We're done. Back to you.
7: 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That's next. SportsCenter All Night continues. 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
19: Back to school season means backpacks, schedules, and busy mornings. But there's one thing a lot of families forget to plan for. What happens when school germs start spreading and someone gets sick? Joining us now is Dr. Peter McCullough with some smart ways to be prepared before the school year begins. So, Doctor, back to school is exciting, but it also seems to be the time of year that families start getting sick again. Why does this season hit so many households?
20: Because people miss an opportunity, and that is to use nasal sprays and throat sprays twice a day preventively. These have been shown to reduce the common cold, flu, RSV, and other viral infections, but it has to be done twice a day on a regular basis.
19: What are some of the most common health issues that families run into once the school season does start?
20: The kids are back in school, they're coughing, they're sneezing, and they clearly spread viruses and other illnesses. 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
7: 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College football coming off a big weekend. Ole Miss getting that win at home over LSU. Now the Rebels heading into the swamp for a matchup with Florida. Ole Miss coach Pete Golding says there's some daunting stats.
22: They lead the country in forced missed tackles, right? And we're second in the country in missed tackles. And so I think when you, the combination of those two things don't make you sleep well at night, you know, on top of when you look at what really matters in the SEC right now, like teams that won the takeaway battle last week, undefeated, right? 6-0. Teams that won the explosive, 9-0. You know, so the football obviously is going to be very, very important this week and protecting and taking, you know, advantage of it on defense. They're second in the SEC in calls turnovers. So they've done a really good job of playing complimentary football. So it's going to be a challenge. We're excited. The Swamp's a really tough place to play.
7: Ole Miss, Florida, Saturday in Gainesville, 3:30 Eastern on ABC. Top-ranked Texas faces Tennessee. That's noon Eastern on ABC. We'll also get the ranked matchup between Texas A&M and LSU, 7:30 Eastern time. NFL this week, Falcons, Packers, they open up the Week 3 schedule on Thursday. Atlanta says quarterback Michael Penix is good to go. As for what he's picked up on the sidelines the past couple of weeks.
23: You do see me on the sidelines, on the tablet. I go talk to Coop, you know, just Jackie was in for a little bit last game, you know, just letting them know things, you know, just giving them tips and reminders from that we had throughout the week, you know, so that whenever they do get in those situations, you know, they can just go out there and play fast, you know. But, you know, it's definitely going to help. You know, I feel like it'll show as well, you know, once I get out there on that field and it's like, okay, I'm glad I took those mental reps because now I got it, you know, engraved into my brain and I can just go out there and have fun and play free.
7: This will be Penix's first start since week 11 last November when he tore his left ACL, had reconstructive surgery a few weeks later, then another procedure to further stabilize the joint. Now he's back and he gets the start on Thursday against Green Bay.
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27: 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How good is that? Are you
21: ready to take? Number five.
7: WNBA Fever beat the Lynx, and Kelsey Mitchell extends her WNBA record streak of 20-point games. Ryan Rucco calling it on ESPN.
0: Boston over to Mitchell. You bet! There it is! 27 straight games with at least 20 points for Kelsey Mitchell.
21: Number four.
7: Remember when it was the Bears who wanted to be the highest scoring team in history? They're not even the highest scoring team in Chicago this week. White Sox had 8 runs on Sunday, 14 more on Tuesday. ESPN 1000.
0: 2-2 is hammered out into right. It's deep. It is gone. 2-run homer Murakami. 11-4. His 33rd. He has tied Vargas for the team lead.
21: Number three.
7: Things have tightened back up in the AL West. Houston getting a milestone along the way. KBME 790 AM.
1: Here's the pitch. Breaking ball. Whack to left field. Back on it to Rosarena. That's 200. Walker goes deep. It's a 3-run job. Astros lead 4-0 on Christian Walker's 200th home run of his career.
21: Number two.
7: Speaking of milestones, Phillies Zach Wheeler, the only pitcher since 1900 with 7 consecutive strikeouts to start a game. And in the process, Sports Radio 94 WIP.
1: The righty with a wind, here's the pitch. Swing and a miss, struck him out. There's number 2,000 for Zach Wheeler.
2: Wow.
1: 1-2-3 in the first. He strikes out the side, and he becomes the 96th pitcher in Major League history to record 2,000 career strikeouts.
21: Number one.
7: Rays pick up their 5th division title in their franchise history. 620 WDAE.
3: Here it comes. Swing ground ball to short. Walls has it. Now his throw to first in time. And the Tampa Bay Rays, for the 5th time in franchise history, have just conquered the American League East. There's a new champion in the AL East. In 2026, it is the Tampa Bay Rays.
7: They do it on the arms of Drew Rasmussen, the only pitcher in American League history to make at least a dozen starts after the All-Star break and have his team go undefeated in those starts. His manager, Kevin Cash.
4: Yeah, he was incredible. You know, I comped him to Roy Halladay before the game. I thought about that. That's putting some pressure on somebody, but he went out there and backed it up for sure. You know, we felt good coming in with Nick and Ras going and know how challenging this club is over here and to win here, but Ras set a tone. No hits through 6 innings and, you know, some timely hits on our end.
7: He goes 6 2/3, gives up the one hit. 11 strikeouts, improving to 16-5 on the season. 3rd most wins in Major League Baseball. He's 8-0 with an ERA of 1.86 in his last 12 starts dating back to July 21st. Rays have won all 12 of those starts. Reds shut out the Braves 4-0. Ellie De La Cruz 2-for-3 with his 29th homer of the season. Also steals base number 29. 29-29, seeking to become the 4th player in Reds history with a 30-30 season. Shorthanded in New York. That's next. SportsCenter All Night. It's ESPN Radio.
1: 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It's Unsportsmanlike, 6 a.m. Eastern, right here on ESPN Radio, ESPN2, and ESPNU.
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13: The Rays try to clinch the AL East for the first time in 5 years.
26: Swing line drive up the middle. Base hit into center field. Williams around third. He will score.
13: The Cubs look to punch their ticket to the postseason for the second year in a row.
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26: 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A base hit to right. Coming in to score on the play is Suzuki.
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7: 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Things taking quite a turn Tuesday for fans in New York, and not just Giants fans. That's straight ahead. Major League Baseball with a handful of games remaining in the regular season in New York. Yankees needing a sweep of the Rays in their four-game series in order to stay in contention for the American League East crown. New York with a doubleheader against Tampa Bay on Tuesday, needing that sweep. Game one, 2-0 Yankees shutout win. Rays tying their season low with just three hits. So the Yankees take the series opener. But then,
26: here it comes. Swing ground ball to short. Walls has it. Now his throw to first in time. And the Tampa Bay Rays, for the fifth time in franchise history, have just conquered the American League East. There's a new champion in the AL East. In 2026, it is the Tampa Bay Rays.
7: 620 WDAE Rays with the 6-1 win in game number two of the doubleheader. And the Rays officially clinched the division and home field in the LDS and LCS rounds, fifth career division title in franchise history and the first since winning back-to-back titles during the COVID years, 20 and 21. Rays 25-1 to win the AL East going into the season at DraftKings, longest odds of any team in the division. They capture the division with the win over the Yankees, Rays getting their 96th win of the season, manager Kevin Cash.
0: How do you sum up what your group just accomplished here tonight?
3: Pretty incredible. I mean, the Rats set the tone tonight, but it's been all season long. Our starting pitching, our defense, our timely hitting has come through for us. That's why we're doing this and celebrating.
0: Given the circumstances and the environment, what Rats did tonight, how do you put that into words?
3: Not surprised, because he's so tunnel vision when he gets out of the mound. Doesn't matter where he's pitching, who he's pitching against, he's going to go give his best and give us a really good chance to win.
0: You've managed a lot of talented clubs here in your time with Tampa Bay. What makes this group so uniquely special?
3: The way they are together. You see it. Everybody sees it. Media sees it. We see it as a staff. We see it as a front office. This is a tight-knit group. They do everything together, and they've grown throughout the course of the season.
0: Congratulations, Cashy. A heck of a celebration awaits.
3: Yeah, thank you very much.
7: Rays get the win. They're 96th of the year, tied for the fourth most in franchise history. They're four wins shy of the franchise record of 100.

0: which they set back in 2021. The Yankees, with the loss, out of contention for the division. But by winning the opener of the doubleheader Tuesday, they did clinch the top spot in the wild card standings. So a silver lining to the day. But they fall short in their quest for the division, and they're not going to have Aaron Judge for the wild card round next week.
1: We're planning on him not being a part of that, but we're also at a time of the year. You know, you hear all the time with injuries, we give ranges 2 to 4 weeks, 4 to 6, you know, all these things. The range is for a reason, and we're at a point in the year where, you know, obviously we'd push it a little bit if you know, that was in play, but that's a week away. So, you know, I'm not expecting it, but I'm not ruling it out either.
0: Manager Aaron Boone, no wild card round, but Judge not ruled out completely. That's if there is anything beyond the wild card round. Yankees and Red Sox in the wild card series for a second consecutive year without Judge. Are any aspirations for a World Series run now out of the question? Don LaGreca from 880 ESPN New York.
2: The American League is so weak, right? I mean, like, listen, Tampa's been good. They won the head-to-head matchups for the majority of the games that Tampa and the Yankees played this year. Judge was out of the lineup, you know, but, you know, it's the Red Sox, they could throw lefties, and without Judge in the lineup, that's going to be a bit of a problem. I wouldn't be shocked if the Red Sox beat him, and I got to be honest, I wouldn't be shocked if they made it out of the American League. I mean, the American League is not that stout. You know, there's still a possibility of an under 500 team making the playoffs, winning the West, being a wild card team, but as far as winning it all, can they beat a Brewer team? Can they beat a Dodger team? 99 days with the rib injury that Judge was out, and this team could not score. They just couldn't. I mean, and luckily they have a tremendous pitching staff, so they were winning a lot of 1-0, 2-1 games. But, you know, Rice was having an MVP season, being protected by Judge, you know, and then he faltered once Judge went down. I mean, you're talking about Aaron Judge, right? He's, right. Mm-hmm. I think, the best player in the American League. This might go down as one of the greatest right-handed hitters we've ever seen. So when you lose that in your lineup, it's hard to believe that a championship's on the horizon. But the only reason I won't rule out a World Series is because I just don't have a ton of respect for the other teams in the American League.
0: Hindsight, of course, being 2020, did the Yankees mismanage Judge when he originally returned from the injured list?
2: I think they wanted him to go on an assignment. I mean, okay. Scranton's really close. Somerset's really close. He didn't want to go. He wanted to jump right in. And when you make that kind of money, yeah, and you're the captain of the New York Yankees, I guess you got to listen to what the player wants. So I blame Judge for that, you know, but would it have changed things? I don't know. I mean, it's still baseball, right? You're still swinging a bat in Double-A, Triple-A, you know, so I don't know if it would have changed things at all. He wants to play. I think he wants to go out there and play against the Red Sox. I do. I mean, that's the kind of gamer that he is, but sometimes you got to make tough decisions. But as far as how they handled it, it's tough when you pay the guy that kind of money. He could have went to San Francisco for more money. He could have went to San Diego for more money. He wanted to stay with the New York Yankees because he wants to win a championship. And if he wants to play, I can understand Cashman and Boone saying, all right, let's give him that chance. I personally think they would have wanted to send him for a rehab assignment.
0: Judge went back on the injured list on Friday with a right calf strain. Sports Center All Night, ESPN Radio. So the Rays have the AL East. Yankees have the top wild card spot. As for the AL West, Rangers beginning the day with a one-game lead on Houston. But
3: Evaldi from the belt deals the 1-1. Swing and a drive to left center field. Langford on the run to the track, looking up. It is a one-hopper off the fence. Binge is in. Simeon right behind him. Both score. Alvarez to second with a go-ahead two-run double. And in the sixth inning in Texas, the Mets have a 4-3 lead.
0: 880 ESPN New York. Mets go on to double up the Rangers 6-3. Mets actually staying a game and a half behind the Nationals for last in the NL East. Haven't finished last in a division since 2003. They get the win over the Rangers on Tuesday. Texas, with the loss, they dropped to 78-79 on the year. Worth noting that no division winner since 1969 has had a record under 500, excluding the straight shortened seasons. So the Rangers lose. The Astros take advantage.
4: Here's the pitch. Breaking ball, whacked to left field. Back on it, Arozarena. That's 200! Walker goes deep. It's a three-run job. Astros lead 4-0 on Christian Walker's 200th home run of his career.
5: 1-0.
4: And that is hammered. Deep to right. Kiss it goodbye. 10 rows into the lower bowl for Yordan.
0: That's his 41st home run of the season. And the Astros lead is 7-0. KBME 790 AM, 7-0. The final as the Astros beat Seattle. Astros now own the top spot in the American League West. They and the Rangers have the same record on the season, but Houston owns the head-to-head tiebreaker, winning the season series 9-4. So the Astros technically in first place in the division. They snap a three-game losing streak with the win over the Mariners. Yordan Alvarez 2-for-4 in the win on Tuesday. As you heard, home run number 41 drives in three of the seven runs. Astros, Rangers together atop the division, although, yes, Houston holds the tiebreaker. As for the key to win the division this week, ESPN insider Tim Kirkjian.
5: Well, I think we have to keep our eye on Yordan Alvarez of the Astros. He's been the best hitter in the American League this year, leads in hitting, on base, slugging, OPS. He's got a chance to win the Triple Crown, and if he can get really hot this last week of the season, and don't forget, the last four games they play are against the A's in Sacramento, where the ball really jumps. So that's what's going to happen for the Astros. If they're going to overtake the Rangers, Alvarez is going to have to carry him.
0: They get the win on Tuesday with Alvarez going yard for the 41st time this season. SportsCenter All Night, ESPN Radio. Cubs could have joined the postseason party Tuesday, could have clinched a playoff berth. The easy way to do it would have been just beat the Marlins. They did go 12 innings, but nope.
6: Bases stay loaded. 1-0. Sinoha loops one to the right, falling pretty quickly. That is down for another base hit. Javi comes through like he always does. Line keeps on moving. Burden to score from third. And Javier Sinoha with an RBI single. It's a four spot for the Marlins in the 12th. And it's 6-2 over the Cubs.
7: And Cabrera seeing Joe Mack now.
6: And Mack bounces the ball hard up the gut and through for a base hit. Two runs are going to come in to score. Otto from third, Stowers around from second. It's a two-run single for Joe Mack. It's 8-2 Marlins on a sixth spot here in the 12th.
0: 104.3 WQAM. Marlins go on to an 8-2 win over the Cubs in 12. Cubs could have clinched a playoff berth with a win. They don't get that. They could have also clinched with a loss by the Diamondbacks, but Arizona won at Colorado 7-2. With the Padres losing in L.A., there's a three-way tie now among the current National League wildcard teams. Cubs in the loss, Pete Crow Armstrong 2-for-4, a couple of walks, stolen base number 39. 45 homers, 39 stolen bases this year. He's one stolen base shy of becoming the third player in baseball history with 45 homers and 40 stolen bases in a season. SportsCenter All Night, ESPN Radio.
8: Dart is hurt and grabbing his leg.
9: And there is a strong possibility that Jackson Dart is now out for the season. Really just terrible news for Dart and Neil.
0: There was optimism Monday night. The Giants quarterback Jackson Dart had avoided major issues with his leg after leaving the during the first series of the game. That was Monday night. Then came the imaging on Tuesday. ESPN's Dan Graziano.
10: Most NFL stadiums don't have MRI machines. They took Jackson Dart for x-rays last night that came back negative, and the feeling around the team was that it wasn't going to be a serious injury. Of course, they come home today, they do more testing, including the MRI, and the MRI showed more damage than initially thought. So while John Harbaugh, their head coach, said earlier today they're still evaluating, still making a decision about what the plan is going forward, it does sound like the news has turned bad today, and that Jackson Dart could be in line to miss significant time, possibly even the remainder of the season.
0: And as for those feelings from Giants coach John Harbaugh,
11: there is an ongoing process of evaluation of the tests. Yeah, that's what's happening right now. So that's what you'd expect. I had the MRI, yes. You know, and then there's consultations and things like that with the doctors. And Jameis is one of our guys who obviously is here for a reason. He's a very good football player, but that would go for any position. Any player on our team, they would be the next person. You know, injuries in the National Football League are part of it.
0: Dart suffering the injury on the opening series of the Monday night loss to the Rams, but now could miss the rest of the year, depending on just how bad things are. Earlier on ESPN Radio, our Freddie Coleman.
12: They are not going to be fine. I get it. They're going to the church of good Jameis is going to be better.

0: that's what they paid for. That's the low range of outcomes. There's also a high range of outcomes. He started last year, played really well against the Lions. So you're going to get all over the map, and you'll win some games, but the likelihood is you're going to have a losing season because that's, you know, Jameis Winston, what he's done throughout most of his career, to be frank.
1: That's the situation in New York. There's also a quarterback question in Chicago with Caleb Williams suffering a hamstring injury in Sunday's loss to the Vikings. How about what the Bears need to do to stay on track without Williams? ESPN analyst Jeff Saturday.
2: This is a Ben Johnson question, right? Is how much do you believe in their offense and their ability to score? I think they can balance. They can take pressure off their defense. They can run the ball well. The issue for the Bears is going to be their defense and how can they hold up. I think Ben Johnson finds a way. And I'll tell you, this is a big test for Ben Johnson. And I'm going to say it this way.
3: Okay.
2: When you think about the San Francisco 49ers.
3: Yes.
2: Shanahan finds ways to win without their starting quarterback.
3: Yes. Right? With Mac Jones.
4: Now Last year, in L.A. against the Rams. Right. Yeah.
2: And now you're looking at the Seattle Seahawks, who go 2-0 with Drew Lock. Four plays with Darnold or whatever. Like, good coaches find ways to, and good teams find ways to win with their backup. This is Ben Johnson's, like, first test of real adversity, right? What do I do? How do I get my team prepped? So I'm excited to see how he looks in that.
1: Bears playing at home against the Eagles to wrap up week three, the Monday night game on ABC and ESPN. Straight ahead, heading towards the playoffs on the hardwood. SportsCenter All Night continues. 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
7: 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Home stretch of the regular season in the WNBA. Top seeds still on the line. Lynx, however, fall behind Indiana early. Fever would lead by as much as 29, so Minnesota sends the starters to the bench before halftime. Indiana closes it out.
8: 14-point Indiana lead. Still a lot of time left. Bibby started 5 of 6 from 3 as missed her last 3. Clark comes up with a fourth steal of the day. Clark all the way in. Will lay it home. 27 points for Caitlin Clark. Boston over to Mitchell. You bet. There it is. 27 straight games with at least 20 points for Kelsey Mitchell.
7: 20 points exactly on Tuesday, which does extend her WNBA record streak of 20-point games to 27 consecutive. Fever beat the Lynx 96-77. Caitlin Clark with 27 points in the win.
9: Caitlin, this was such a unique game. Your team opens up this huge lead. You play the way you want to in the first half. How hard was it to close out their bench players, their second unit?
10: Yeah, I thought our third quarter was a little bit sloppy, and they went zone, and I think it stopped our flow a little bit, and then we were fouling and not able to play in transition, but you got to give their bench credit. They came in and they fought, and they fought. I thought it was a good game for us. We got off to a great start, and we were able to find a way to close it and get a big win. It's a big win, and one more. I hope Liv plays, and I think it'll be a fun one.
9: You said that this was a get-right game. Of the things that you did get right, what stood out to you?
10: I thought our pace, I thought our intentionality on the offensive end, and I thought our defense was really good. I thought we were moving with a purpose. When we made errors, we covered for each other. There's still a lot of things we can continue to clean up. I think we need to recognize a little faster when, you know, obviously Bibby was able to knock down quite a few threes and just sloppy in rotations when we don't want to rotate off of shooters. So just little things like that we need to clean up going into the playoffs, but just proud of this group and thankful for these fans. You know, this is our last home regular season game, so it's fun. The season goes fast, but it's been good.
9: The fans were truly incredible and really celebrated when Kelsey Mitchell got that 20-point. She keeps that long streak alive. Tell me about why is that important that you get that assist and get her those streaks alive?
10: Yeah, I mean, it's awesome how this crowd is, like, really rallied behind Kels, and obviously she's been through a lot of tough times with this organization, and now she gets to play in front of a sold-out crowd every night, and they have her back like no other. Like, these fans truly love this team, and you can feel it every time you're in this gym, so it's really easy for Kelsey to score 20. She does it in her sleep, so just happy for her.
9: Thank you so much, Caitlin.
7: 20 points for 27 consecutive games for Kelsey Mitchell. Caitlin Clark with our Holly Rowe Clark, 8th game with 20 points, 5 assists, and 5 rebounds this season. Fever beat the Lynx. Minnesota, 19-point loss, but they're still the top seed for the postseason because Golden State could not hold their early lead. Valkyries scoring the game's first 17 points against the Fire, held Portland scoreless until there was nearly 3 minutes left in the first quarter, but Portland came back and took the game to overtime.
11: Four on the shot clock. Carla puts it.
7: Rallying and beating the Valkyries in overtime. The Golden State loss giving Minnesota the one seed fire with a 90-82 win. Valkyries led 17-0, largest scoring streak to start a game in franchise history and longest scoring streak to start a game since the Aces jumped out to a 19-0 lead in a win over the Sun in June of last season, but Golden State falls in overtime. Aces and Sparks.
0: Young, tough shot. She got it. Jackie Young made that look so effortless in doing so with time winding down and Young putting on the moves.
7: Jackie Young, 14 points, 11 assists, seventh double-double this season, most of any in her career. Aces, an 89-79 win. Asia Wilson, 18 points, 10 rebounds, 41st consecutive game with 15 points or more. Mystics, a 10-point win over the Sun. Mystics currently the sixth seed. Mystics' 27th win of the season, most in franchise history. NBA, Raptors, and Kawhi Leonard have a deal. ESPN Shams Charania.
12: Kawhi Leonard has reached agreement on a two-year, $115 million contract extension with the Toronto Raptors. This reunion will now extend long-term. This gives him 3 years and $165 million total on his Raptors deal. He also does have a player option in 2028, but my understanding is that he fully expects to retire and finish his career in Toronto, and this deal allows him to do that. We know the last 4 months, there was the trade talks that went on for Kawhi Leonard with the Clippers in June. He ends up in Toronto. There was interest from teams like Minnesota and Detroit, but he made it very clear that he would only extend long-term in Toronto among the teams that were interested in him. But there was, of course, the pause that we had from July onward when the league made it clear that the Raptors would take on the onus of any responsibility and discipline for Kawhi Leonard. That ended up in the Clippers getting hit with a hammer. Kawhi Leonard, $700,000 in restitution. He's able to play onward. In between all that, Kawhi Leonard also fired his uncle and business representative, Dennis Robertson, in June, hired a new agent in Harrison Gaines, who now completes this deal. And Kawhi Leonard, I'm told, has made it clear to the Raptors that he wants this to be his last stop. That's very important. That's why they move forward with this deal. And some bookkeeping on this. This is $11 million less than his max. And he also waived a $7.45 million trade kicker to allow the trade to go through.
7: Two-time finals MVP looking to finish his career in Toronto. Who do you trust when you go to the bullpen? That's next. SportsCenter All Night at ESPN Radio.
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18: Back to school season means backpacks, schedules, and busy mornings. But there's one thing a lot of families forget to plan for. What happens when school germs start spreading and someone gets sick? Joining us now is Dr. Peter McCullough with some smart ways to be prepared before the school year begins. So, Doctor, back to school is exciting, but it also seems to be the time of year that families start getting sick again. Why does this season hit so many households?
19: Because people miss an opportunity, and that is to use nasal sprays and throat sprays twice a day preventively. These have been shown to reduce the common cold, flu, RSV, and other viral infections, but it has to be done twice a day on a regular basis.
18: What are some of the most common health issues that families run into once the school season does start?
19: The kids are back in school, they're coughing, they're sneezing, and they clearly spread viruses and other illnesses. 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
18: So is that what you recommend parents do now so that they're not scrambling later? 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
19: For sure. After routine preventive measures are taken, the last thing we want to do is have a child get so sick that they need to go into the urgent care or emergency room for IV antibiotics. We can use oral antivirals and antibiotics at home under the guidance of doctors through the guidebook and on telemedicine.
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6: New York taking a couple of hits Tuesday. Jackson Dart out for an extended period, if not the season, while Aaron Judge will miss the wild card round. Lynx lose, but end up clinching the top seed when Portland beats Golden State in overtime. Rays wins the top spot of the American League East.
7: Here it comes. Swing ground ball to short. Walls has it. Now his throw to first in time. And the Tampa Bay Rays, for the fifth time in franchise history, have just conquered the American League East. There's a new champion in the AL East. In 2026, it is the Tampa Bay Rays.
6: They wind up splitting a doubleheader with the Yankees on Tuesday. Yankees took the opener of the doubleheader, but they won. The Rays did. Game two, 6-1 final, and that captures the division for Tampa Bay and their manager, Kevin Cash.
8: Yeah, just proud of him, really proud of him. And that, you know, I reminded Yandy that if he's going to pull out his tomahawk T-bone, we've got three more bites to take out of it. But just incredibly impressed with this group. Yeah! Not anymore, but yeah. Very impressed, proud of the group, the staff, everybody.
6: Rays 25-1 to win the AL East going into the season. But they now have 96 wins, tied for the fourth most in franchise history, and they get their fifth career division title in franchise history. Rays clinch the division. Yankees, by splitting the doubleheader, do clinch the top spot in the American League wild card. That's the silver lining for the Yankees as they find out that they will be without Aaron Judge for at least the first round of the postseason. Won't have their captain for the wild card round, manager Aaron Boone.
9: Look, we've played much of the year without him, and for the most part, we've done a pretty good job, and so guys are used to it. Obviously, you always want your best player in the mix, but we understand we've got a job to do and an expectation to win, and I think that expectation doesn't change. You know, with or without him, we're expecting to go into the series and know we can beat anyone when we play our game.
6: Yankees, Red Sox in the wild card round next week. No Aaron Judge for the Yankees. ESPN's Tim Kirchen.
10: Well, obviously, this is a big loss for the Yankees. Aaron Judge, when healthy, is the best player in the American League. And this year, they've scored a run fewer per game when he doesn't play as opposed to when he does play. However, after the last injury, the Yankees were prepared for this to happen, to maybe play the wild card series without Aaron Judge. And they played most of the year without him for the most part and done pretty well. And what they did at the trade deadline, they upgraded their offense. So I think they're in a better position to handle this, but there's no way around it. You're going to miss Aaron Judge a lot.
11: What do the Yankees have going for them without Judge?
10: Well, their starting pitching is really, really good. Cam Schlittler is the best pitcher in the American League. He's going to win the Cy Young this year, and they can follow him with Max Fried and Gerrit Cole. And we saw what Carlos Rodon did today. Plus, Schlittler against the Red Sox has made four starts. The Red Sox have hit 174 and slugged 302 against him in those four starts. So if the Red Sox, if it ends up Yankees-Red Sox, can go in and steal game one and beat Cam Schlittler, that changes everything. But this rotation is good enough to win a three-game series with all three games at home.
6: Yankees wind up splitting that doubleheader with Tampa Bay on Tuesday. As for the Red Sox, they fall short against the Guardians.
1: Swing and a bouncing ball toward first. Fielded by the second baseman. Running to the bag. Hano beat everybody there. Ball game. Nathaniel Lowe slipped and fell. Couldn't get the bouncing ball. Hano charging at second. Nobody at first. And he beats Sogard to the bag to end it. And the Guardians' magic number to clinching a playoff spot down to two. They beat the Red Sox 3-2.
6: Tom Hamilton, WTAM, six straight wins for Cleveland. 3-2 win on Tuesday. Red Sox have lost three straight and eight of the last 12. They went 0-9 with runners in scoring position, third most without a hit this season. Red Sox stumbling to the finish line in the final week of the regular season, but interim manager Chad Tracy does have the interim removed from his title. He's now the manager.
12: The same, you know, I'm obviously there's a large sense of, you know, relief and validation and this happening, but no different as far as like how I'll approach the day-to-day and what I've already been doing.
6: Chad Tracy and the Red Sox falling to Cleveland on Tuesday. Speaking of sense of relief, there may be some in Los Angeles. Shohei Ohtani expected to return to the Dodgers lineup on Wednesday. First day he's eligible to be activated off the injured list. Manager Dave Roberts says he looks considerably healthier than he did a couple of weeks ago. Dodgers on the field on Tuesday against the Padres.
13: Now Tommy Edman. He takes a ball low, 1-0. Peralta set, the lefty deals. Fly ball, left field. Long way back is Harris at the wall. He looks up and it's gone. Tommy Edman, his eighth home run of the year. A crackling line drive, home run. And now the Dodgers lead 6-0.
6: AM 570 LA Sports. It would be a 7-0 win for the Dodgers as they shut out the Padres. We'll move into a three-way tie for the three National League wildcard spots with the Cubs and the Phillies. Four games ahead of the Diamondbacks for the final National League playoff spot. Padres had their five-game win streak snapped with the shutout loss. Dodgers moving a game behind the Brewers for the best record in Major League Baseball. SportsCenter all night, ESPN Radio.
14: And there is a strong possibility that Jackson Dart is now out for the season. They took Jackson Dart for x-rays last night that came back negative, and they do more testing, including the MRI, and the MRI showed more damage than initially thought.
15: They are not going to be fine. If you don't have the right personnel or personnel you can trust, there's only so much you can do.
6: Jackson Dart injured on the first series of the Giants' Monday night loss to the Rams. That turned the offense over to Jameis Winston. The Rams wind up dominating the game. Giants lose. And then on Tuesday, learned that Jackson Dart may be out longer than they initially anticipated. The test showing more damage than originally was thought could possibly be season ending, which would put the offense in the hands of Jameis Winston, who ESPN analyst Steve Smith said didn't look all that great on Monday.
16: Did you see Jameis come in?
17: Yeah.
16: He didn't save anything. He made it rain more.
17: Yeah,
16: like, go ahead and give me two more Tums, right?
17: That's tough.
16: Because it got really bad. And look, you never want to knock a man while he's down. But Jameis looked like he did not study.
17: Yeah.
16: And he was not prepared, right? In comparison to Drew Lock coming in, right? Carson Wentz coming in.
17: Right.
16: These are guys who have come in.
17: In Jameis's defense, Drew Lock and Carson Wentz had Justin Jefferson.
16: Yes.
17: And
16: absolutely.
17: To throw to. And
16: I'm just talking about preparation,
17: yeah.
16: Right? Looking prepared. I'm not talking about the weapons that they do or don't have. And I agree, that is an unfair assessment. However, we are, as backups, you are one play away.
17: Yeah.
16: And that one play away knocked.
17: Yeah.
16: And he was like, who? Me?
18: Yeah.
16: Funny guy?
18: Yeah.
16: Right? You saw him on the sideline. He said, man, look, when you start self-talking out loud.
18: It's a little different.
19: I got to get it right.
16: He said, I got to get it right. That means he wasn't prepared to be in the game, which I understand.
19: And it's a little different from spraying cologne.
16: Your role as a backup.
19: Agreed.
16: Especially the quarterback.
19: Yeah.
16: Especially the quarterback when you're the backup role. You are the peacemaker. You are the guys that the receivers go to talk to the quarterback, to the offensive coordinator.
19: Right.
16: So
19: get you touches.
16: Give me touches. Understand. So you are used as a measuring stick, a thermometer of the offense to the starting quarterback. So you cannot tell me just because you weren't part of the game plan, you should not be able to execute the game plan. That is unacceptable.
6: Giants went into the season with some high expectations or at least a renewed sense of optimism about the roster, but now, big change coming out of the Monday night loss. ESPN analyst Dan Orlovsky.
20: It's a tough weekend for the NFL, losing Caleb Williams, hopefully not extended period of time. Obviously, Jaden Daniels and Jackson Dart, all young players we all love. The biggest concern then is this was the big jump year. This was the development year. This is his first year on a new offense. But with Malik Nabers, they missed time last year because of injuries, really, for both of them. And so to lose that after what came, you know, the start of the season was so encouraging. It's just heartbreaking news for the Giants and for the NFL and certainly for the development of Jackson Dart.
21: As far as the team's prospects without Dart this season with Jameis Winston, first I'll say I think he's going to play better than what we saw last night when he was thrust into action, just looked completely unprepared for the Rams blitzes that gave him trouble all night. This team has to do two things. They have to run the football better and they have to stop the run. I think what we saw, even with the caveat that I think Winston will be better, this is not a team that's built to play from behind with those skill players. You saw they had to take Patrick Ricard off the field. They have to go more 11 personnel. That's not the world that they want to live in. This still needs to be a run-first football team. And then on the other side, the Rams, Blake Corum and Kyren Williams together averaged nearly 7 yards a carry. Mm. And because of that, this is tied to that, the four-man rush against Matthew Stafford, 9% pressure rate. That is inexcusably low. So, and I think that's tied to their inability to stop the run, but they have to be more effective rushing the quarterback because, as we saw, you got no chance against quarterbacks like Matthew Stafford if you can't disrupt him at all. So those two sides, I think the line of scrimmage is where I'm looking. Both sides of the ball have to be better.
22: I'm more interested in the response. I think that team was in shock last night when Jackson Dart went down. And look, we can sit on here as former players, D.O., and talk about, hey, you got to keep playing, you got to keep going. It changes. Mm. It changes your mentality. It changes your mindset when you see your guy go down, especially coming off a week where he performed so well, but also showed the maturation of playing quarterback at a very high level. I think for the New York Giants going forward, the best thing about this situation is that they got John Harbaugh in the offseason. Mm. Is that they got a competent, experienced head coach that understands how to galvanize a football team in the midst of adversity. Remember, he lost Lamar Jackson a number of times while he was in Baltimore, and Snoop came in and did a really good job. So I think it's about the response for the New York Giants. And they got gettable games in these next few in these next few weeks that they have. So it'll be interesting for me, the response. And two, Jameis Winston has played a lot of football. Yeah. And we understand the Jameis experience is always cliche and fun to say, but he may be protected more with Greg Roman in the way that, in the way that this team plays. But to your point, Mina, this defense now has to be what everybody expects them to be up front for sure.
6: Sports Center All Night, ESPN Radio in Washington. Jaden Daniels, dislocated elbow. They're considering the options there. Jackson Dart. Who knows how long he'll be out in New York, if he'll be back at all this season. In Chicago, Caleb Williams, hamstring injury, and backup Tyson Bagent in concussion protocol. Could be Case Keenum Monday night. A lot of change of plans in the first couple of weeks of the season to the guys at PTI.
23: All right, Wilbon, who is the backup quarterback you trust most right now?
24: Well, early this morning, before news overtook events, as we used to say in the real news business, I would have said my man, Tyson Bagent of the Bears, because he's one of these people who I understand he may not have the arm strength, and that's why he wasn't drafted and highly regarded coming out of college, but he just sees the field, and you know this from the preseason games and the times he's been in there. But now he's in concussion protocol, so I can't say Tyson Bagent.
23: Okay.
24: So I'm reduced to two dudes. It's either Drew Lock, who's actually gone out and won a couple of games.
23: Yes.
24: It looks really good for Seattle, and it looks like they have confidence in him. And I'm going to mention somebody that maybe people don't think of, and that's Mariota. Marcus Mariota, who won a Heisman Trophy about 11 years ago, who steps out there, and it looks like his teammates at least trust him to run a huddle and step back there and run plays. And I'm just going off field, not record, not percentages, no numbers. Okay. I'll take Mariota or Locke, but in reverse order.
0: Yeah, so, I mean, I just have to refute some of these things by bringing in a couple of numbers. Marcus Mariota on this same team last year when Jaden Daniels got hurt the first time was 2-6 as a starter.
24: What was Jaden Daniels' record on that same team?
0: Well, the year before, his record was awful.
24: I'm talking about last year.
0: I'm just saying, 2-6, and Drew Locke, drafted originally by Denver, 8-13 as a starter at Denver. I'm tempted to say Carson Wentz, just because of the body of work, he doesn't seem to lose games, you know what I mean? But I think I need to tell the people out there your exact quote as Caleb Williams was being carted off the field because we were talking. Here's the exact quote.
24: I'm terrified.
0: Season's over. He's out 8-12. I'm turning to the Cubs.
24: Yeah.
0: Now he's day-to-day or week-to-week.
24: Not day-to-day.
0: What do you expect?
24: I don't believe he's going to – this silliness that he might – run out there like Willis Reed to play against the Eagles on Monday. And I don't even want to see that.
0: Right.
24: Somebody take his jersey away like they had to take your boy Jackson Dart's jersey off of him and keep it from him. Caleb Williams is a tough dude. He's going to want to go play. No, not for a couple of weeks. I want to see Tyson Bagent. We just gave him a bunch of money last year. We extended him. Yeah. I want to see Tyson Bagent play.
0: Season's over.
24: Okay, it's not over. 8-12. I was terrified. Huh? What do you got? What's your team got? Which one of them? The Jets or the Commanders?
0: You just said you like Mariota for the Commanders. Now you're yelling about it. Now you're yelling against
24: him. You like Mariota?
0: What's your team
24: got? Do you like Mariota?
0: I always did. I don't think he's great.
24: We're going out in agreement. That's it. We're done. Back to you.
6: Backup quarterbacks in the spotlight this week, although there's one starter who's good to go. That's next. SportsCenter All Night continues. It's ESPN Radio.
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6: 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College football coming off a big weekend. Ole Miss getting that win at home over LSU. Now the Rebels heading into the swamp for a matchup with Florida. Ole Miss coach Pete Golding says there's some daunting stats.
10: They lead the country in forced missed tackles, right? And we're second in the country in missed tackles. And so I think when you, the combination of those two things don't make you sleep well at night, you know, on top of when you look at what really matters in the SEC right now, like teams that won the takeaway battle last week, undefeated, right? 6-0. Teams that won the explosive, 9-0. You know, so the football obviously is going to be very, very important this week and protecting and taking, you know, advantage of it on defense. They're second in the SEC in calls turnovers. So they've done a really good job of playing complimentary football. So it's going to be a challenge. We're excited. The Swamp's a really tough place to play.
6: Ole Miss, Florida, Saturday in Gainesville, 3:30 Eastern on ABC. Top-ranked Texas faces Tennessee. That's noon Eastern on ABC. We'll also get the ranked matchup between Texas A&M and LSU, 7:30 Eastern time. NFL this week, Falcons, Packers, they open up the Week 3 schedule on Thursday. Atlanta says quarterback Michael Penix is good to go. As for what he's picked up on the sidelines the past couple of weeks,
11: you do see me on the sidelines, on the tablet. I go talk to Coop, you know, just Jackie was in for a little bit last game, you know, just letting them know things, you know, just giving them tips and reminders from that we had throughout the week, you know, so that whenever they do get in those situations, you know, they can just go out there and play fast, you know. But, you know, it's definitely going to help. You know, I feel like it'll show as well, you know, once I get out there on that field, and it's like, okay, I'm glad I took those mental reps, because now I got it, you know, engraved into my brain, and I can just go out there and have fun and play free.
6: This will be Penix's first start since week 11 last November, when he tore his left ACL, had reconstructive surgery a few weeks later, then another procedure to further stabilize the joint. Now he's back, and he gets the start on Thursday against Green Bay.
5: 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Number 5.
6: WNBA Fever beat the Lynx, and Kelsey Mitchell extends her WNBA record streak of 20-point games. Ryan Rucco calling it on ESPN.
12: Boston over to Mitchell. You bet! There it is! 27 straight games with at least 20 points for Kelsey Mitchell.
5: Number 4.
6: Remember when it was the Bears who wanted to be the highest scoring team in history? They're not even the highest scoring team in Chicago this week. White Sox had 8 runs on Sunday, 14 more on Tuesday. ESPN 1000.
12: 2-2 is hammered out in the right. It's deep. It is gone. 2-run homer Murakami. 11-4. His 33rd. He has tied Vargas for the team lead.
5: Number 3.
6: Things have tightened back up in the AL West. Houston getting a milestone along the way. KBME 790 AM.
27: Here's the pitch. Breaking ball. Whacked to left field. Back on it, DeRozan. Right, and that's 200.
13: Good job. Astros lead 4-0 on Christian Walker's 200th home run of his career.
14: Number two.
6: Speaking of milestones, Phillies' Zach Wheeler, the only pitcher since 1900 with 7 consecutive strikeouts to start a game. And in the process, Sports Radio 94 WIP.
15: The righty with a wind, here's the pitch. Swing and a miss, struck him out. There's number 2,000 for Zach Wheeler.
16: Wow.
15: 1-2-3 in the first. He strikes out the side, and he becomes the 96th pitcher in Major League history to record 2,000 career strikeouts.
14: Number one.
6: Rays pick up their 5th division title in their franchise history. 620 WDAE.
17: Here it comes. Swing ground ball to short. Walls has it. Now his throw to first in time. And the Tampa Bay Rays, for the 5th time in franchise history, have just conquered the American League East. There's a new champion in the AL East. In 2026, it is the Tampa Bay Rays.
6: They do it on the arms of Drew Rasmussen, the only pitcher in American League history to make at least a dozen starts after the All-Star break and have his team go undefeated in those starts. His manager, Kevin Cash.
19: Yeah, he was incredible. You know, I comped him to Roy Halladay before the game. I thought about that. That's putting some pressure on somebody, but he went out there and backed it up for sure. You know, we felt good coming in with Nick and Ras going and know how challenging this club is over here and to win here, but Ras set a tone. No hits through 6 innings and, you know, some timely hits on our end.
6: Rasmussen with 6 2/3 innings, the one hit, 11 strikeouts. He's 16-5 on the season. 8-0 with an ERA of 1.86 in his last 12 starts dating back to July 21st. Reds, a 4-0 shutout of the Braves. Elly De La Cruz right now 29 homers and 29 stolen bases. It's Wednesday, September 23rd. Unsportsmanlike is next. I'm Jay Reynolds. Back tomorrow with SportsCenter All Night at ESPN Radio.
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7: And there is a strong possibility that Jackson Dart is now out for the season. They took Jackson Dart for x-rays last night that came back negative, and they do more testing, including the MRI, and the MRI showed more damage than initially thought.
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9: 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Along with Michelle Smallman, Chris Canty, Evan Cohen with you. And unfortunately for Jackson Dart and the New York Giants, it is worse than they anticipated. His injury on Monday Night Football, ESPN ABC in LA, home of Super Bowl 61, February 14th, which we will have for you on ESPN ABC Disney Plus. Jackson Dart goes down on seventh play, first drive of the game with a knee injury. We think maybe he's going to be out a couple of weeks, maybe 4 weeks, maybe 6 weeks. And now after further testing and reporting, Ian Rappaport, Mike Garofalo, NFL Network, Adam Schefter, of course, with us on ESPN and Soul Us now with the two. It seems like Jackson Dart's going to be out much longer, and it could be for the entire season, extended period of time is what they are saying. Smalls, CC, good morning.
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9: Bad morning.
10: It's a bad morning. But before we get to the New York Giants of it all and Jackson Dart, Smalls, you put a lot of sauce on the Green Bay Packers in their Thursday night game against the Atlanta Falcons, essentially guaranteeing the win. And I just want you to know that the ops are already trolling you. If you look behind your right shoulder, there is an Atlanta Falcons foam finger to disrespect you.
16: Wow.
10: I'm just going to say, I noticed that a few minutes ago, that the Falcons fan here on ESPN Radio, that would be one Harry Douglas, is trolling you and daring you when it comes to what's going to happen at Lambeau Field on Thursday night.
16: Interesting, especially because I was in house on Sunday in Atlanta, Falcons Panthers, game of the week, some have called it. Game of the week, I should say.
10: Yin Yang Twins concert.
16: That's right.
10: Yeah.
16: Interesting, and I would like to speak with Harry about this because maybe we should make a little friendly ESPN radio wager as to whose team will come out victorious. The Panthers or the Falcons? Because I feel pretty good about the Packers' chances.
9: You're a Packers fan.
16: Did I say Panthers?
9: Yeah.
16: I'm sorry. I'm very tired this morning. Packers. The Panthers handled their business. Maybe the Packers will too.
10: Bryce Young is looking better than Jordan Love these days.
16: You know what?
10: See if I can jump on that bandwagon.
16: Bryce Young did look really good. But I think most people would have versus that Falcons team. But I feel very good about the Packers.
10: Okay.
16: So let's talk to Harry Douglas.
9: Panthers,
16: and we'll make a little wager.
9: All right.
16: I'm surprised you guys aren't more on the Packers when it comes to this game. The Falcons have not looked good at all.
10: I don't trust either one of these teams. So why would I want to be invested in this game in terms of picking a side?
16: Because you want to be on the right side of history by picking the Packers, yeah, not
10: history.
16: The Panthers.
10: What history? Which one of these teams is making history?
16: You don't think that maybe week 1/almost all of week 2 until the Packers pulled out the victory versus the Jets could have been a little bit of a wake-up call for them? And maybe they start to turn the tide as things are shifting across the landscape of the NFC North. Then Micah Parsons returns. You get a shot of life and one of the best players in football back on your defense. I'm just saying. Let's not give up on the Packers just yet.
9: All right. Well, CeCe did a good job of deflecting his quarterback.
10: You see what I tried to do there, right?
9: Do you have any deflection now?
16: I actually do.
9: Oh, you have a deflection.
16: I have something for you now that we're talking about housekeeping and ESPN in-house beefs. Yesterday, CeCe, you may remember that friend of the show, friend in life, Jeff Saturday, joined us as he does every Tuesday. He comes in, we have some laughs, we talk some football, he gives us the bro of the week. It's a great time. Everyone leaves smiling when Jeff Saturday is here.
10: Yeah.
16: Evan Cohen decides to attack Jeff Saturday.
9: Attack?
16: The second he sits down, puts a trap for him about the coffee mate. Calls him a thief.
5: Stole mine.
16: So I run into Jeff Saturday this morning. Actually, he came to see me specifically.
5: Oh.
16: He's like, Smalls, I got something for you. Said what? He goes, when you go up there and you see our boy today, you give him this money.
5: No chance.
16: And you let him know that he's not a, that I, Jeff Saturday, am not only not a thief, but from now on, Evan,
5: I'm not taking it.
16: He would like some variety.
9: Not just the hazelnut. That's not paying me back. That's order now for the future.
16: He would like hazelnut and French vanilla.
9: He said he buys you fly. I will not take that.
16: So Jeff Saturday, not a thief, and a man who likes options when it comes to his coffee creamer.
10: There we go.
9: I'm not taking the money. I do find it interesting that it's actually a preemptive order, which is interesting.
16: Uh-huh.
9: Where is our bad take jar? Somewhere.
10: Put this in the
9: bad take jar.
10: Okay.
9: I don't like taking money from people. Let me rephrase that. I don't mean for employment. I'm happy to take money I earn for employment. I don't like taking money from people like that are colleagues, friends, teammates, whatever it may be.
10: Well, he's essentially paying you back.
9: He took a little bit of it. It's fine.
10: No, he's been taking some of your coffee made.
9: Well, now that's interesting. Is he actually taking more than I realize?
10: Yes.
9: That's what he's saying to you?
10: Yes.
9: So this is a new thing.
10: You think Jeff Saturday is only making one cup of coffee per day?
16: He's here early.
9: See, I never thought about
10: that. Jeff gets here at 5:30 in the morning. He's here now.
16: He is here now.
10: Enjoying a cup of coffee with your coffee mate.
16: Wishing it was French vanilla, not hazelnut.
9: It is interesting that he went downstairs and not upstairs, because normally I see him on Tuesdays and Wednesdays, and I didn't see him this morning. Is he avoiding me?
16: Well, he came to me because he knew that I would have his back on this and that I would deliver the message, which I have done.
9: Well, you got through 6 minutes of avoiding the fact that you're starting quarterback.
16: I tried as long as possible.
10: I tried.
9: What is happening now? Because I don't understand. There's actually... Okay, so there's the regular conversation of this stinks, which everyone's agreeing with. This is awful that he's hurt. This is awful that he's probably going to be done for the season. He played in 14 games last year, but really this was his year. This is one of the many reasons I will continue to reiterate why John Harbaugh probably took this job. You could say, oh, they outbid everybody. Sure. Oh, it's the Giants, the history. Sure. As CeCe will tell you, that history hasn't been the Giants since he was there in 2011. In football terms, that's a long time ago. They've been more Jets and blue. I think one of the reasons John Harbaugh took the job was because he thought, he still may have a franchise quarterback at 22, 23 years old in the second year of a contract with all these young players, especially defenders around him. Well, that no longer exists for this season. So this is a huge loss. No one can doubt that. Period. Next sentence. There seemingly have been kind of odd controversies around this injury that I didn't realize were things. Two things. Number one, his drop back, which two great offensive linemen when they played, Andrew Whitworth and TJ Lang, were debating, I guess, about the drop back. I want CeCe to explain this. And the second part is Dan Orlovsky suggesting that the Giants' communication with all of this was off. CeCe, you have to help us on both of these. Explain why Dart, for lack of a better term, is maybe being questioned as to did he unintentionally injure himself here?
10: Well, the quarterbacks that drift in the pocket, that retreat instead of stepping up, put themselves in harm's way because edge defenders are trying to create as much space as they can in getting around tackles in order to get to the quarterback. Now, as a defensive lineman, you're taught to expect the quarterback to be around 8 yards right behind the center at the top of his drop. Jackson Dart was a little further back than that in the pocket. He was probably around 9 or 10 yards. Here's the issue, though. Two things can be true. While I do think that quarterbacks, by and large, need to do a better job of stepping up, especially young quarterbacks, on the play that Jackson Dart gets hurt, there is nowhere to step up to. The Los Angeles Rams were rushing five guys. They chopped up the front with a Tim game. That's a tackle-tackle stunt. Braden Fisk is wrapping around Kobe Turner. Aaron Donald is you know, making an inside move. And then, of course, Josiah Stewart is beating Andrew Thomas, All-Pro, around the edge. When you looked at the play, there was nowhere for Jackson Dart to step up to. So in this instance, Smalls, two things can be true. Mm-hmm. Did Jackson Dart drift on that play? Absolutely. Was there anywhere to step up to? No. It's hard to find a place to escape from edge pressure when four of your five offensive linemen register a loss when it comes to the grade. That was the case. The only one that didn't lose their pass rush blocking rep was C.C. Malanoa, who was lined up against Aaron Donald.
16: Which is tough.
10: So I hate the idea of blaming the victim in this circumstance by pointing out something that could be true for most young quarterbacks across the league. I think there are instances where it's worth noting. This ain't one of them. Mm.
9: Let's continue this conversation because that's part one. Part two, I want to understand what the proper communication is, because there was a belief that the Giants, of all of the teams, Bears and Commanders specifically, may be the most okay, so to speak, that Dart, CC even told us yesterday, he's on the sidelines. They wouldn't have him back out on the sidelines if he wasn't.
10: I was wrong.
9: Maybe. You're wrong with end result, but you may not have been wrong in the moment, and that's what we need to discuss. We will do that coming up. Big news, Jackson Dart likely out for the season. Jeff Saturday has paid me money. Harry Douglas is trolling Smalls. We got a lot going on. 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
12: Back to school season means backpacks, schedules, and busy mornings. But there's one thing a lot of families forget to plan for. What happens when school germs start spreading and someone gets sick? Joining us now is Dr. Peter McCullough with some smart ways to be prepared before the school year begins. So, Doctor, back to school is exciting, but it also seems to be the time of year that families start getting sick again. Why does this season hit so many households?
13: Because people miss an opportunity, and that is to use nasal sprays and throat sprays twice a day preventively. These have been shown to reduce the common cold, flu, RSV, and other viral infections, but it has to be done twice a day on a regular basis.
12: What are some of the most common health issues that families run into once the school season does start?
13: The kids are back in school, they're coughing, they're sneezing, and they clearly spread viruses and other illnesses. 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
13: 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We can use oral antivirals and antibiotics at home under the guidance of doctors through the guidebook and on telemedicine.
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1: Dart is hurt and grabbing his leg.
2: And there is a strong possibility that Jackson Dart is now out for the season. Really just terrible news for Dart and Neal.
3: Would we say we were surprised when we got that news yesterday?
4: Yes, I was.
3: Okay.
4: Based on the initial reporting and what we saw from Jackson Dart after the injury in the game.
5: I was just trying to enjoy my afternoon on the golf course.
3: Oh, I didn't even ask you. How was that?
5: It was great. Had a really good time with the Toyota guys, with GKB. Shout out to Josh in Jersey City. Great golfer. We'll talk your ear off, but awesome dude. But we had a good time, and then I get the news when I'm on, I think it was the 13th hole.
4: Ooh.
5: That Jackson Dart and his injury is worse than what we initially thought. And season-ending surgery is on the table. It was absolutely awful. Needless to say, I couldn't hit another straight shot the entire round of golf. Ruined it was awful. Game. It was ruined the game.
3: Are you a good golfer?
5: No.
3: Like, in general, you're not?
5: I'm not, but I usually enjoy it. I think bogey golf is good golf. So, like, you know, one stroke over par per hole, that's good golf to me. Yesterday, golf game went to hell because of the Jackson Dart dude.
3: Hmm.
5: They just refused to allow me to enjoy my Tuesday after they ruined my Monday night by getting blasted by the LA Rams.
4: Might ruin the rest of the season too, unfortunately.
5: Yeah. So eventually you get numb to it though, Smalls.
4: As what, a Giants fan?
5: Yeah, you get numb to it.
4: It hasn't been that long since you've had success. I guess it has.
3: For them, there are some franchises that you have to look at it that way, differently.
5: Think about it this way. Over the last decade of football, we have the same amount of playoff wins as Cleveland Browns.
4: That is awful. You've won more recently than the Yankees. Thanks to you.
5: Yeah, I mean,
3: Yankees were in the World Series.
5: But it's
3: more recently.
5: Exactly. But I'm just saying, think about how long ago that was, Balls.
4: You have a whole new life now.
5: Yeah, that's what I'm saying. 2011.
3: I mean, there are some franchises in sports. It's
4: been a minute.
3: Are the Giants
5: kids that were born
3: though.
5: That year are applying to college.
4: That is upsetting.
3: I mean, if you think about the Lakers probably can't go more than 6, 7, 8 years, something like that, without a title. And everybody's like, oh, my God, what's wrong with the Lakers? Right?
4: Yeah.
3: There, Alabama football, same kind of thing. Ohio State football, same kind of thing. UNC basketball, Kansas. Like, some of these programs and some of these teams in sports, that the numbers that you're bringing up, like, oh, it hasn't been that long, 15 years.
5: Yeah.
3: For 90% of teams in all of the major men's and women's sports and college sports is unbelievable.
4: They would ride that for a while.
3: Oh, my God. Well, for your baseball team, that's not okay.
4: It's been
3: the same year, right?
4: You're right. It's not okay.
3: Right. So, the Cardinals, for those who are unaware. So, like, I think the Giants, it's interesting. I guess we should look at the Giants in that category.
5: Mm-hmm.
3: But the reality is, to the Browns' point of it, sorry to ESPN Cleveland, if I told you the Cleveland Browns finally got this quarterback they believe in, there's signs of him, they get this Hall of Fame-level coach to come there because of the fact that one of the reasons the quarterback is there, and the guy gets hurt in the second game of the season on the 7th play, and there's controversy as to was it his fault, was it someone else's fault, did they communicate it properly, all this kind of stuff, what would we say? We would say the Mike Tomlin, Juju Smith-Schuster line. Browns is the Browns.
5: Yes.
4: Correct.
3: The Giants is the Giants is what CC's saying.
5: Evan called them the Jets in blue.
3: Maybe I should call them the Browns in blue.
5: Wow.
3: No, I'm not.
5: But
3: this is the point.
5: You're right.
3: This is the point that he's making. This surprise news. But you're saying, Smalls, you were surprised by this. CeCe's saying he's on the golf course, living it up, having a great day with all of our great partners for our show and ESPN Radio and ESPN New York and everything like that. And then goes to crap yesterday, yeah. Right? And yesterday, I thought there was a really interesting conversation on NFL Live, ESPN, Dan Orlovsky, Laura Rutledge had an interesting exchange, or conversation, there was nothing wrong here, a conversation about the Dart injury and how the Giants communicated this, because that's what Smalls was saying. I was surprised. Why were you surprised? Dan and Laura with more.
6: The biggest concern is the communication that happened from the Giants, candidly. I mean, I have no idea how you make this mistake. I don't understand how you can kind of calm some of the fears that a lot of people's eyes saw, and then everyone start to feel like, okay, maybe it's not going to be that bad, and then obviously today is a completely different story.
7: Well, let me jump in there really fast. I do think it's important, like, when it comes to some of these injuries and some of the process of evaluation, like, they're in a stadium, they do the x-ray, right? We saw that happen. But then you still have to get more tests.

0: You have to get the MRI. You have to get back home and look at it more. I think the doctors had to gather information.
1: Is it wishful thinking or hopeful in the moment?
0: I think DART probably, and I don't know this for sure, but I think because he didn't even want to take his uniform off, he's a tough guy. He came back out. He walked. He stood up the entire rest of the time that he was out there. You know, that was probably part of why everyone felt better about it.
1: Sure.
0: But
2: okay. I think Laura's and remember, Laura was there on the sidelines during that game. I think that's a really good explanation. And when you said, CC, hey, I was wrong about this, because you pointed out, people can go back on the podcast and listen to yesterday's show, hey, if he's out there to be on the sidelines, we shouldn't expect it to be too long because they wouldn't let him stand on that.
3: Yeah.
2: Maybe you weren't wrong in your reaction because, and I'm not blaming Jackson Dart, maybe he lied to them.
3: Well, I don't know that I don't know that he lied to him, because the first thing that you're going to check on when a player has a lower body injury is the stability of the knee. So there is no doubt that the docs over on the sideline for the Giants, and I know him well, there's no question that they did the knee stabilization test and everything came back clean. They, based on the reporting around this, his ACL is intact, so it's not that. And that's why when I saw the news yesterday, you go to the place of wondering whether or not this is a meniscus issue. And Jackson Dart had a meniscus injury when he was in college, not at Ole Miss, at USC prior to, that he missed four games because of. So I'm wondering whether or not it's a situation where there was damage to the meniscus that's going to force a full meniscus repair. And if that ends up being the case, then you're talking about him being out for the entire year.
2: Yeah, and I want to just clarify. When I'm saying Smalls, and I know you guys realize this, maybe he lied to them. It's not to say that the doctors didn't check him, as CeCe just pointed out. And it's not to say that he did anything wrong. It's not like lying to your employer or your spouse or whatever.
4: Yeah. He wants to play.
2: Yeah, it's like, I'm fine, because he's a competitor. I don't blame him for that. I give him credit in a weird way for that.
4: So if they
2: if that's what happened, and I don't know that that's
3: I just think it's, I don't want to say it's ironic, but I can't ignore the irony in this situation. The entire conversation around Jackson Dart this offseason was, can John Harbaugh get him to play more disciplined, to stop putting himself in harm's way, taking these reckless hits, running the football, you know, getting beat up by defenders, not getting down, not sliding, really wanting to play more and win more from the pocket. And then he gets hurt in a potential season-ending injury from the pocket. It's an incredibly bad beat for Giants fans. It's awful for Jackson Dart. And now the question becomes, where does this team pivot to? Because it doesn't feel like Jameis Winston is the answer. I mean, in the games that Jameis Winston has started since the beginning of 2024, he's 2-7, Smalls, 52 QBR, 59% completion percentage, 14 passing touchdowns to 15 picks.
4: Oof.
3: So, like, that's who Jameis Winston is at his best. So, you just wonder if that's enough for the Giants to be able to have the kind of season that they envision and to deem 2026 year one of John Harbaugh an actual success.
4: Well, I guess the good news is that they do have a veteran coach who knows how to win at the highest level. He knows what it's like to go through all different ebbs and flows throughout an NFL season, including devastating news to all parties when you have a big time injury. He's dealt with things like this before. I don't know if he's dealt with these particular set of circumstances though, because without Jackson Dart, I'm not really giving the Giants much of a chance, because I don't believe that Jameis Winston will be able to steady the ship. John Harbaugh can only do so much. And that's why I think this is so devastating, not only because Jackson Dart showed flashes last year and came out on Sunday Night Football versus the Cowboys with a big time performance and a big time division win to set the tone for this season. But for Giants fans, you finally thought you had the two pieces in place. You thought, we've got somebody who could be our answer at quarterback, and we've got the coach who's going to be his partner through all of this.
3: Yeah.
4: We've got a guy who knows how to win. We've got a guy who knows about culture. And to see Jackson Dart and the rest of these Giants players fall in line with Harbaugh, they were parroting his messaging. It really felt like everything had finally clicked into place for the Giants. And to think that in week two, this goes awry for them, it's really, really a bummer. And I unfortunately think that the season is probably lost for them if he's not out there. But I have a question, if you don't mind, Evan. Just one thing I want to circle back on. as we're talking about the timeline of all of this, the Giants' communication, and how a lot of us were taken by surprise that this was worse than we initially thought.

0: if they were uncertain about the results, are you surprised that they let him be out there on the sideline?
1: Well, here's the thing.
0: Does that send the wrong messaging?
1: The type of injury that I'm speculating about with the meniscus is not something that they're going to be able to test for.
0: Got it.
1: On the sideline. You can go in the blue medical tent all day long. You're not going to be able to find the to what extent that area of the body is hurt. You have to get an MRI. You have to get a study done in order to figure out just how severe the injury is. And I'm assuming that Dart was over at HSS yesterday getting an MRI, and when they read the MRI, they realized what was going on in the knee. Even though it wasn't an ACL injury per se, there are still knee injuries that can put you out for the season.
0: I just didn't know if it was abnormal for him to be visible back out on the sidelines if they were still worried about testing. And I don't know, I just sent a certain message, I think, to all of us watching that, okay, maybe he's going to be okay. So I didn't know if that was abnormal in your mind.
2: But even if they sent that message, like, who cares? Like, that's the thing that I'm confused. Not, I mean to you, but like, okay, so the Giants thought one thing and then the next day it's another. It's not like they put him back in the game hurt. This is not Washington years ago against Seattle in the playoffs putting RG3 in the game with like a shattered leg.
1: Yeah, it's like,
2: He's in a hoodie.
1: Yeah.
2: He's not out there. Hey, Aaron Donald, go get him. Like, that's not, I don't know what they did wrong.
1: Listen, the Giants are in a precarious spot. Number one, it makes me appreciate Eli Manning even more because he never missed a game due to injury. Mm. Think about that, as long as he played. Since then, seems like every single starting quarterback for the Giants deals with major injury stints. So there's that. Secondly, Jackson Dart in year one, always going to the blue medical tent with concussions. Jackson Dart year two, potentially missing the entire season. Mm. What happens if the New York Giants have a top 10 pick next year in the draft? That's another tough question. I mean, we went to that place with some of the other quarterbacks, the young guys that have gotten hurt across the National Football League in week two. I'm just asking the question because it's one that has to be answered at 1925 Giants Drive. This is a problem for the New York Giants on multiple fronts. Not only what happens in 2026, but what you do in 2027 and moving forward.
2: Let's answer that question. There's a lot to answer with that. By the way, all of a sudden, coming home yesterday, I see a package. Oh my God. This new Lids hat is so ridiculous. Oh my God. I love the other two I have in the gear, but this new Patriots hat I got. Did you get your Giants one yesterday?
1: Yes.
2: It's sick.
1: Yes.
2: It is sick.
1: Fine.
2: Even I can say that.
1: Listen, if you're getting ready for football season, you got to check out what Lids has in store right now. 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
4: 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Who impressed Kurt Warner the most in week two? 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
14: 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I like what's happening here. As we are, unfortunately, it stinks. If you want to know the stories in sports this week, the biggest stories, it's QB injuries. It's awful. Caleb, you know, we're week to week, it seems like, with the Bears. Jaden Daniels, same kind of thing with the Commanders. And then we learned Jackson Dart likely out for the season. So all of that happening as in breaks, just to bring you behind the scenes, all CZ is doing as small as is, you better not lose tomorrow night. I mean, you better not lose tomorrow night. Packers in

0: Falcons. You better not lose.
1: They better not lose.
0: Yeah, we established that part. What happens if they do? What do you do on Friday?
1: Some people are going to hear from me.
0: Smalls is so funny because when she thinks she goes hard at people, like, oh, I ripped them apart. I'm like, you did? Because she's so kind and nice and sweet that she's like, oh, I can't believe how much I destroyed whoever today.
1: One time, like, I said to him, I was like, was I too firm on this, this take on the show? And he goes, I don't even remember you being firm at all. I was like, great, thanks.
0: In general, unless it's like me, I don't think you rip people that much. I think you're very kind and understanding in that regard. But I think a different version, how about this?
1: A different version is brewing with the Packers?
0: I got an idea.
1: All right, let's hear it.
0: She prides herself, because this is who she is, on being Midwest Michelle.
1: That's right.
0: Does Northeast Michelle come out on Friday if the Packers lose to the Falcons?
1: Pass me my coffee. We're going to talk about it.
0: I want you to pummel them and go off.
1: They'll deserve it.
0: No, but you got to go CC Joe Burrow a couple of years ago style.
1: All right, deal.
0: Me, Daryl Morey.
1: If they...
0: You know me. All these big beefs that occur, you have to go that route.
1: If they lose to the Atlanta Falcons on Thursday night, that will be an embarrassment. And I mean that. I know Michael Penix Jr. is coming back. I know that they are coming off a horrific loss to the Carolina Panthers. What were they going to do in that game? They had no quarterback. It was difficult for them. So there, you saw the videos of the players on the sidelines. Clearly they were frustrated. They're going to be channeling all of that into this game versus the Packers. Plus they have a sense of renewal because their quarterback is coming back.
0: Don't make this about the Falcons.
1: I'm saying
0: your squad.
1: Despite all of that, I don't care about any of that.
0: Okay.
1: The Green Bay Packers should win this game, especially because it's at home and especially because they, I believe, are the better team.
0: All right. So to be continued. Now we all have to root against the Packers. Sorry, ESPN Wisconsin. Just because we want to see that different version of Smallsy on Friday morning. Now, back to the matter at hand. So Jackson Dart out for the season. What's interesting, no, I shouldn't say that. There's a chance that Jackson Dart is out for the season. In comparison to the other two big quarterback injuries, Caleb is clearly a franchise quarterback with the Chicago Bears. Mm-hmm. Caleb is clearly the pride of a great place in Chicago. Yes. Everyone loves him there. Everyone should love him there.
2: Yeah.
0: That was how we felt about Jaden Daniels after year one in Washington. Now it's, oh my God, is he injury prone? This is horrible. So on and so forth. This one's weird. We don't know if he's great. We think he's great. We don't know if he's injury prone. CC says he kind of is based on results here. We do know that Jameis, by the numbers, has not been very good. And while I and others can suggest they should go and get J.J. McCarthy, because I assume Jim has talked to John, his brother, about J.J. McCarthy and wondered, I don't know what that conversation would result, but I would think it would be good things. They won a national championship together. Then maybe they could take a flyer on him with Minnesota. All that said, you asked the question, what happens if they do stink this year and they are in the top five, top 10 of the draft? Then what happens in a QB heavy draft? But it's not about a QB heavy draft. It's about one name and one name only.
1: Mm. Oh,
2: you can't say no to that.
1: No, you can't.
0: It's not that. It's the other way. Can the Mannings say no to the possibility of the Giants getting to one?
2: No, they're not.
0: Because if they're in the top 10,
2: they never do that.
0: Can they get to one? And will they ask?
2: Why would the Mannings not want the Giants to draft?
0: That's what I'm saying. No, that's what I'm saying. I'm saying, would they do it again? In other words, let's say the Browns have the number one pick in the draft. Would the Mannings say only to the Giants? Again. Certainly worked the first time.
2: Oh, yeah.
0: So this is the scenario. Where in theory, when we're asking, will Arch dictate terms?
2: So we're back to awful for Arch.
1: You still got the T-shirt?
2: I got the T-shirt.
1: Yes.
2: I'll pull it out tomorrow.
0: Think about this for a second.
1: I forgot about awful for Arch.
2: But I had opened my heart to Dart. I don't know that there's been a bigger swing of emotions for a fan base in a calendar week than what we've seen from the Giants. You had the highest of highs in that win opening night against the Dallas Cowboys because they never beat the Dallas Cowboys, especially to start the season. We found a way to lose to the Dallas Cowboys last season in embarrassing fashion. To have that game go so well, for Jackson Dart to play so good, and then for the script to get flipped the following week and him getting knocked out on the first drive of the game and potentially out for the season?
1: Yeah.
2: We were just talking and waxing poetic after week one about how there is competent pro football off of exit 16 on the New Jersey Turnpike. MetLife was not a factory of sadness.
1: That was very short-lived.
2: And that's my point, Smalls. It's incredibly frustrating because I understand what Giants fans have been through since I won the Super Bowl back in 2011. The New York Giants, since Super Bowl 46, have the third worst winning percentage in the National Football League. Only the Browns and the Jets are worse. That's the company that the Giants have been keeping, and in large part because they haven't been able to find stability at the quarterback position. You thought it was Daniel Jones until it wasn't. That got cut short due to injuries. We think it's Jackson Dart, but now that's getting cut short due to injuries. It's frustrating to live in this space as a Giants fan and as a former player that's got blood in the ground at MetLife Stadium. I hate it here.
1: I'm sure. And Evan would call the Giants the Jets in blue. And even though that, I'm sure, hurt Giants fans, that stat you just gave proves the company that they've been keeping. And even though you like a lot of the pieces that they have outside of Jackson Dart and you feel good about John Harbaugh being the coach, the numbers are the numbers. They're 0-5 without Jackson Dart, and they're 6-5 with him starting. So I can't go to the place where, even as much as I believe in John Harbaugh, that they're going to figure this out, which means that we could be looking at a scenario where they are in a position to draft a quarterback yet again. And I know you've opened your heart to Dart, but if it's a broken heart, what's that going to do? So we could be in for a very juicy offseason because this was a franchise that we did not have on the board as one of the teams that would be looking for a quarterback in this very, very quarterback-rich draft.
0: I've been asking for the better part of the last year. A lot of our college football guests, including Mel Kiper, is going to join us at 8:30 a.m. Eastern today. Is there a chance that Arch dictates terms, right? Like Eli did. Because do you think Eli has a single regret about dictating those terms? Two Super Bowls, Manning cast.
2: Hall of Fame career.
0: Hall of Fame career. God in the, literally lives where he played and is a God where he played and where he lives. You think he regrets dictating terms?
1: Nope.
0: So what do you think? His nephew is going to have a, like, it's one thing. You can't dictate terms like, oh, I want to go to the Chiefs if they have the 32nd pick in the draft. They're not getting there. But if the Giants are in the top 10, could Arch dictate terms? Plus, you have picks, and you have Dart, in theory, to give up.
2: Trade, yeah.
1: A Manning as your quarterback and a Harbaugh as your head coach. Pretty good football legacies in that building.
0: I mean, and Mara's owning the team. I mean, that's pretty damn good. Is this a good time to promote Tom Coughlin scheduled to join us tomorrow? He's coming on. There's never a bad time to have your former coach on. Not exactly the best time for his franchise. Just saying. But Tom Coughlin's scheduled to join us tomorrow. We can ask him whether or not Arch could dictate terms to the New York Giants. Yes, we've started this already. Speaking of starting things, you'll hear from Jerry Jones next on Sportsmanlike, presented by Progressive Insurance.
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0: 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Remember after the game on Sunday, Jerry Jones, Dallas Cowboys, said nothing's more dangerous than an old man with money. And I asked you guys on Monday, I believe it was during Unsportsmanlike Moments at about 9:50 a.m. Eastern Time. Go back on the podcast and listen. What you thought he meant by that. Mm-hmm. Well, instead of us guessing, which we did, and CeCe had that kind of evil laugh that he just had as his response on Sunday or Monday to Jerry's comments on Sunday. Jerry Jones was on 105.3 The Fan in Dallas, and he tried to explain what he meant by saying there's nothing more dangerous than an old man with money.
23: I said it out of context, but I'm glad I said it. And the point is, we say this just right.
24: Don't tamper.
23: No, don't tamper. I guess what it was an expression of, it's good. It's good. We have the makings of a team here that I'm that optimistic about and would work to improve it in a minute right now financially.
24: But, Jerry, was that comment in a football context for its spending?
23: Very much. Very much.
24: Oh, yeah.
23: I wouldn't, in those circumstances, with that audience, be referring to anything but in a football context.
25: Do you think, Jerry, is that opportunity out there, you feel like, in the market right now to get better?
23: Well, the opportunity is always there if you want to do like I do and that's dream these what-ifs up. But I guess I've just felt so good about where we were after the game and what we can build on here that encourages me to look for all ways to make this year something special.
0: Great follow-up questions on 105.3 The Fan in Dallas, because was it football-related is a very, very important comment and question, because CeCe also pointed out on Monday, also nothing more dangerous than a young man with money with that smile and that smirk on his face back in the day. Anyway, are we at a point now where we have to look at it and say, if the Dallas Cowboys do not, by the trade deadline, add someone that is to go Pat Costello here, Pro Bowl caliber or above, that it would be deemed a disappointment based on Jerry's hinting at this?
1: I've got whiplash from the Dallas Cowboys. They come out this offseason, Jerry's quiet for Jerry standards, mm-hmm. but you got Brian Schottenheimer

0: saying, we're going to the Super Bowl. We expect to be there. Dak Prescott saying, we're Gaudy, the greatest offense there is. Then after they dropped the season opener to the New York Giants, Stephen Jones like, well, maybe expectations were a little high. Maybe we set the bar too high. Then they come out and they beat the Washington Commanders when Jaden Daniels gets injured, no less. And Jerry Jones is like, well, that's more dangerous than an old man with money. I'm ready to spend. I have whiplash. Do you believe in yourself this much that Jerry feels like he needs to go out there and spend some money? Or were the expectations too high? There's conflicting messaging coming out of Dallas week to week.
1: Yeah, I mean, listen, the Dallas Cowboys could certainly use some more help on the defensive side of the ball. I like a lot of the pieces that they brought in. Doesn't feel like that's going to be enough. The Washington Commanders, despite their starting quarterback being out, they were in that game in the second half. I mean, the Dyami Brown touchdown that got overruled or the call was maintained after review, I thought that was absolutely crazy. But that was a one-possession game in the second half, and it should not have been. And so when I look at the Dallas Cowboys, it feels like the defense is still potentially an impediment that could keep this team from getting to where they want to go. And they have to be aggressive about adding to this team to support all of the decisions that they have made prior to this season. So, yeah, I think Jerry Jones is going to have to put his money where his mouth is. I think they are going to make a move at some point. We just don't know what that is.
2: But they have to, right? Like, yes. They can't just, hey, we're good to go. And I don't mean they have to, like they need to improve. Everybody needs to improve. I'm saying it feels like they have to because of the fact that he doesn't stop on hinting at something. And if Max Crosby was the original move that we had all thought about, if the Raiders keep winning, even though I believe they still should have Max Crosby in play, I don't think they're going to believe that they should have Max Crosby in play.
1: So what's the profile for a team that would be looking to move on from, you know, a Pro Bowl caliber talent on the defensive side of the ball? Well, what's the profile for that team?
2: Here's the interesting thing.
1: If you tell me the profile for the team, I can tell you a player.
2: Okay, but here's the problem. I would argue two of those quote-unquote profiles are in their division and won't give the Cowboys players.
1: So give me the profile.
2: Kayvon Thibodeau.
1: No, give me
2: the starting quarterback and okay. You're going to be bad.
1: Okay.
2: Well, that's...
1: So that's the profile.
2: I mean, listen, we can fight about it all day long. Everything is based on, is your quarterback play good or good enough?
1: And if you have bad quarterback play, or if you don't have a quarterback and your team falls out of contention and you have a perennial Pro Bowler.
2: Sure.
1: That's the profile.
0: Yeah.
2: So Miami?
1: How about...
2: Go ahead.
1: This is crazy to say this.
2: Crazy trades are
1: This is crazy to say. I was trying to breadcrumb you into it, but I'm just going to go ahead and say
2: it. No, hold on. Let me see if I can figure it out. The team, Khalil Mack?
1: No. I'm thinking bigger.
0: Oh.
2: He's going to the Hall of Fame, most likely.
1: Yeah.
2: You're thinking bigger than Khalil Mack. This is a good game. Can we have game show music here? Yeah. If we could. Yeah. So it's a team that is not good, that has a great defensive player. That quarterback is either not good or falling apart here. Let's see. TJ Watt.
1: Exactly.
0: Bingo, Evan.
2: Yes, sir.
1: That's what I was thinking. TJ Watt.
0: Good job, Evan.
1: TJ Watt.
2: I needed to talk it out with the music. The music got
1: me
3: there. It's the world's shortest game show ever.
1: No, but I'm just looking at the math. It actually works out for the Pittsburgh Steelers because if you trade TJ Watt, they would save $32 million on their salary cap. It'd be a $10 million dead cap this year, $20 million dead cap next year. But you're saving a lot of cash and your team is going nowhere. And guess what? You need ammunition because you're going to be drafting a quarterback and you're going to have to build it out around him. And I get it. You want TJ Watt to be a one jersey guy, but they got a whole lot of issues in Pittsburgh right now. A lot of them on the offensive side of the ball. Michael Pittman is dealing with a foot injury. Joey Porter has got a back amidst the contract negotiations that have gone nowhere. So there are a lot of things that are in flux in Pittsburgh right now. And you certainly don't have your head coach for the long term. So wouldn't this be the right time for your franchise to reset? And if you are resetting, shouldn't you use one of your most valuable assets in order to bring over draft capital that you could use into future years?
2: So to that point, I'm obviously a T.J. Watt fan because I went to the University of Wisconsin. I root for my guys, right?
1: He's awesome.
2: Keanu Benton on that team as well.
1: T.J. is awesome.
2: Let's go through the playoff games.
1: But he's also 32 years old.
2: Let's go through the playoff games they've won with him in uniform.
1: Zero.
2: Now that we're done with that, I just, it's insulting. I don't mean, it's not only about him. They've had poor quarterback play or not good enough quarterback play that if they didn't wear that laundry, it would be the most obvious move in the world.
0: But because of the laundry, do you think that they would make that move?
2: And this is why, as a Mike McCarthy fan, I am nervous. Because I don't think, because Chuck Knoll, Bill Cowher, and Mike Tomlin lasted forever there, that that automatically means that Mike McCarthy is going to last forever there.
1: No, I don't think so.
2: And so, and that's unfortunate because I think he's a very good coach. I think there is a one-year window, and this would be the year. A one-year window that maybe the Steelers should act like other teams and not like themselves and then get back to themselves next year, which would be doing exactly what you just said. TJ, Cam Hayward, whomever else you want to throw out there, maybe it's time to act like everyone else, and then we act like us next year. We're on Sportsmanlike.
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0: 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With open phone lines for you, 312-332-ESPN, 332-3776 is our telephone number. 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And Cap, we have the Bears and we've got the Eagles. Got coverage all day on Monday right here on the home of the Bears, ESPN 1000. But because of the injury with Caleb Williams, we got to find out who's going to start at quarterback for the Bears. And that question is in flux at this time.
1: That question is in flux. They have not told number three, Case Keenum, that he's starting. They have not told Tyson Bagent that he's cleared by the protocol. He remains in the concussion protocol. And they have not ruled out Caleb Williams. So right now, everything is in flux. But, well, they're fortunate that they have a number three that has the level of experience this guy has. I'm not telling you that 38-year-old Case Keenum is the answer to winning the Super Bowl. But there are teams with only two quarterbacks on their roster. Can you imagine if you lost both guys and you're like, is there anybody working at UPS or, you know, maybe in an accounting office somewhere that's played some quarterback?
0: No.
1: I mean, no. At least you've got a capable body to throw out there. We'll see if they clear either Caleb, I would be stunned, or if Tyson clears the protocol.
0: If you don't have your usual starter in there, Cap, at the quarterback position in this league, you're cooked. That's just a fact. That's just where it is. We have dumbed down the football conversation to coach and quarterback. You got to get that right first. For a long time, it was who's your running back, Cap? Who's the guy who's going to run the ball? Or who's on your offensive line? Or who's on your defensive line to get sacks to tear the head off of the quarterback? But nowadays, all we talk about is quarterback and head coach. If you have symmetry, if you've got production there, you can get it done. This is one of the few times that you and I as Bears fans can look at the quarterback room and say, okay, Caleb is out. But it doesn't necessarily mean it drops all the way to the bottom. We know what that looks like. We were on a hope and a prayer more times than not at who the quarterback was going to be for the Chicago Bears. More times than not, it's just like, hey, man, if the starter's out, we are done. Like, they're not winning another game. So we know what that looks like. In this scenario, though, I feel like the Bears can keep their head above water until Caleb returns. And while that happens, Tyson Bagent learns if he's available. And Case Keenum is a capable backup. I'm just glad that this is a temporary situation and not a long-term situation like what the Giants are going through.
1: Correct. The Giants wake up yesterday and Jackson Dart, they think it's 4 to 6 weeks. We can at least keep our head above water. Oh, probably done for the year. He'll have another opinion, but he's probably looking at surgery and season over. And that's just devastating for that fan base. And then their backups are Jameis Winston and I believe Brandon Allen. Remember him?
0: Yep.
1: In Carolina years ago?
0: Their season's over.
1: Yeah, no question. The Eagles, they have four guys on their roster. There are teams with two. Jalen Hurts, Tanner McKee, Andy Dalton, who's their version of Case Keenum.
0: Okay.
1: And Cole Payton. I don't know who that is. The Commanders, Jaden Daniels went down. You saw that grotesque elbow injury.
0: Yeah.
1: They at least have Marcus Mariota and then a guy named Ethan Kalyakmanis. Who the hell is that?
2: Damn.
3: Rutgers legend.
1: Okay. And then Sam Hartman. So they've got
3: Ethan Kalyakmanis.
1: Ethan Kalyakmanis.
4: That would be.
1: I don't know who that is.
0: Well, obviously, he's of Greek descent.
1: Yes. Maybe my wife knows him. Matthew Stafford, and then they have a bunch of whatever. Ty Simpson, Stetson Bennett, and Matthew Caldwell.
0: That's not whatever, that third one. Be careful.
1: Stetson Bennett, the fourth, I might say.
0: Sick'em. Yeah.
1: Sick'em.
0: That would be national champion Stetson Bennett.
1: There you go.
0: He happened to be on the team.
1: One of the better situations in the league is Brock Purdy with Mac Jones behind him. I mean, that's at least competent, decent. I'm not telling you that's an all-pro. And I'm not going to go through all of them, but My point is, you just have to ride this out if Caleb's gone for a couple weeks. If Caleb's gone for the season, I know he's not, but if we were in that situation, yeah, you got big issues.
0: You know, if not Case Keenum, if not Tyson Bagent, then maybe this guy.
2: Back in 82, I used to be able to throw a pigskin a quarter mile.
4: Are you serious?
2: I'm dead serious.
0: Uncle Rico, a little Napoleon Dynamite there.
1: How about that?
0: Maybe Uncle Rico could step in on the depth chart. Well, why not? But obviously it starts with the quarterback position. And I don't expect, by the way, Caleb Williams to play on Monday. There's actually no reason for him to play on Monday, Cap. There is no reason. I know that he's a tough guy. Like Jackson Dart's a tough guy. He wanted to go back out there, even though there might be like serious issues with that knee. Demanded to be on the sideline to show the toughness, to try to show like loyalty to the team. But, you know, from my standpoint, it's a long season. And when Caleb Williams comes back, I really believe that the offense will start percolating again. One thing we can say for sure, when we just take a deep breath and take a look at the Bears through the first couple of games of the season, the Bears are not 59 points good, and they also are not 3 points bad.
1: Correct.
0: There's something in the middle there that we have not seen yet.
1: That's what Tommy said last night. The same, you and he share the same opinion that the sky is not falling to the degree everyone is after 3 points, and you're not the greatest offense in the history of the National Football League. 59 points against the Carolina Panthers. But like in our own division, maybe Shea can correct me here. Didn't Teddy Bridgewater retire like in camp and go, I'm done?
3: I can't remember if that happened this year. I know that happened previously and he went to coach high school, but then he came back.
1: Yeah, he was with the Lions this year. Didn't he walk out of camp? And they only have Luke Altmyer. Is that the old Illinois guy?
0: It is.
1: Okay, if their room is Goff and Altmyer, that's not a great situation there.
0: Oh.
1: So, but again, I get your point. Anybody that, like the Packers at least, love Tyrod Taylor. If you don't have someone who can at least take the snaps and run the offense, I'm not telling you you're going to play at a Pro Bowl level. You have a chance if you've got a decent offensive line and you've got a running game and your defense can at least keep you in the football game, which the defense did do that the other day. They kept you in the game. You gave up 9 points.
0: Yeah.
1: So
0: it's just as obvious as the nose on your face. If your quarterback that you believe in is out, that'll be all. And this is with Tyson Bagent or Case Keenum, whatever, because look at the schedule. I mean, you could have the most stiff, most strongest defense that you have in the National Football League. If you can't move the ball, you can't win. It's an offensive league. It's just what it is. This is not a diss of Bagent or a diss on Keenum. It's just the way it is, Cap. I mean, we have seen chapter and verse around here that when you don't have the quarterback in place or if the number one quarterback is out and you go to the backup, it's just bad. There was a time, I would say, for us, what would you say, 20 years ago, 25 years ago, when we're watching the NFL, there was quality depth in the NFL at the quarterback position. There'd be old veterans there just waiting for an opportunity. And also, we would see like the 53-man or whatever was that could be on the field. They would have four quarterbacks, sometimes three, but definitely four, ready to go.
1: Remember
0: on the sideline.
1: When Ditka first got here, Bob Avellini was the starter at the start of the season. And then McMahon came in. I think Greg Landry was the three.
0: He was.
1: Before he became a coach.
0: He was.
1: Greg Landry was a really good quarterback in Detroit.
0: Gray hair.
1: Yeah,
0: he was.
1: Yes. But he was the Lions starter. And I'm not telling you he was a Hall of Famer, but he was a solid player.
0: Yes.
1: So they had at least some depth at that position.
0: It was weird at the time that you could look at the starters and then you look at the backups and go, well, those guys are accomplished college quality and also regular season NFL quality quarterbacks.
1: I remember, wasn't it the Dolphins who had Johnny Unitas and Earl Morrill?
0: Yeah.
1: Who were both like, well, Johnny Unitas is one of the greats. Earl Morrill was like a quality starter in the league. Yes. There were a bunch of gray hairs that were out there as backups after playing really well in other cities.
0: It would just be competent. Yes. You know, it just wouldn't be embarrassing, the fall off. And so there's so much stock and there's so little time to practice, Cap, to be able to develop the next quarterback mm-hmm. after your starter. Because the starter gets the lion's share of the time, the practice, the film and all that. And then the backup has to go on some backfield and work with a practice squad guy just to keep himself sharp. Just the way it is, right? And so now, in this scenario, because it's the Eagles and it's the Jets and the Packers, of course, you take it one game at a time, but it just shows you, when Caleb went down, how the city wept. In the rain at Soldier Field, the city wept because you saw him go down, non-contact injury, and go, oh my God, it's over. Because because we've seen it a million times, right? Different sports where it's an ACL, MCL, it's all over. He gets on the cart, we think it's over. Thank goodness it's a good report that we'll able to see Caleb Williams. The difference between Caleb and like Jane Daniels and Jackson Dart is, I think that we'll see Caleb sooner than those other two quarterbacks.
1: Oh, there's no question about it. You know, from the reports we've gotten that he's in a pretty good spot. The other two may miss the season. Who knows? Like the Patriots, their backup's Tommy DeVito. Tommy DeVito. So if, heaven forbid, and I never like to see injury. I know how hard you've been around these athletes in locker rooms. I know how hard these guys work.
0: Yeah.
1: And when I see players go down with season-ending injuries, I know how devastating that is to them. And I hate to see it. I really do. Like the Packers lost their right tackle yesterday.
0: Yeah.
1: He had a patellar tendon injury, but not a full tear a year ago. He comes back, and now he completely blows it, and he's going to have surgery, and his season's over. Like, that sucks. That really sucks for a guy who busts his tail. He's in there every day lifting weights and doing all the right things, and then 2 weeks in, yeah, you're done.
0: You know what I'm wondering about, and let's be the first show to bring it up, Cap, because, you know, we got a few days before we get to Monday Night Football with the Bears taking on the Eagles. We got full coverage all day on Monday right here on the home of the Bears, ESPN 1000. Let's be the first to bring this up. So I think one of the more impressive games that you and I loved last year with the Bears was the Bears game against the Eagles.
1: Yep.
0: And the reason why we were impressed is because the game plan came out of nowhere. It came out of nowhere. There wasn't an analyst to be found, whether it's on television or on ESPN Chicago, that was telling us, you know, Hoodie, here's what's going to happen. The Bears are going to blow the Eagles off the line of scrimmage. We're just going to ram it down their throats, and we're just going to continue to run the ball and just wear them out. And that will set up a few passes, and then we're going to win the game. We're going to dominate, though, on the line of scrimmage. We didn't know what that game plan was. We always say, we're Bears fans. We expect the Bears to run the football. I just wonder, in this game on Monday, whether or not the Bears will replicate that game plan. You don't have the penchant of someone running around the yard like Caleb Williams back there, because he more than likely won't play. But I wonder, will we see the same game plan? Because I know Sirianni is probably still pissed off that his team got embarrassed. And they were embarrassed because the Bears, I've never seen a Bears team in recent memory out-physical a team the way they did the Eagles.
1: They absolutely dominated.
0: I wonder what that looks like on Monday. I wonder, do they have, I would imagine the Bears would run the football, but can they be able to replicate what they did last year?
1: So I was doing our football show last night, and you texted me, and I asked Olin and Tommy, can the Bears do what they did? And their response, correct me if I'm wrong, was, well, the difference is when you don't have Caleb there make plays outside the pocket and down the field, it's easier to stack the box.
0: Mm-hmm.
1: That when Caleb is in there, it's very hard to put eight in the box because he's so mobile and makes

0: got to get. I thought Tommy made a great point. He said, I keep hearing the coach say, I'm buying stock in Luther Burden. He said, I keep hearing the coach say, Colston Loveland could be the best tight end in the National Football League. And yet through 2 weeks, they've got 90 yards combined. I need to see my best players getting the football. Enough feeding Sam Roush. And I got to talk about him in a minute. Mm-hmm. And enough with, like, I love Khalif Raymond. I'm glad he's here. But when Khalif Raymond is like your number one target, something's off.
1: Yes, I feel like there is something strange going on. But it doesn't mean it's bad. It's just that it kind of reminds me in some ways of last year, the slow start until you start revving the engine up. And all of a sudden, you know, you're a much better offense. So we'll see what happens with this. I look forward to this game coming up on Monday, and we're talking to you about it as well. 312-332-ESPN, 332-3776 is our phone number. Taking a look at that game a little closer with the Bears and the Vikings, we'll talk about it on the Cap and J-Hood Morning Show.
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5: It's not about you guys can point the finger at him. And if you do that, it's really unfair. It's really unfair. It's my quarterback. And if you guys do that, man, it's unfair.
6: That's right, T.O. He's my quarterback, Caleb Williams. Quarterback for the Chicago Bears, out as far as we know.
7: Yeah, we'll see what ends up happening. We should get more clarity. I think they're day off this week because it's a funky schedule in Monday night. They were at work yesterday. That's normally a day off. I think they're off tomorrow. So maybe we'll get more clarity today. I don't know if you saw the audio that I sent in. Jay Moore, did you see the cut that I sent in from Jarvis Landry and, Leonard Fournette. They were doing a podcast together.
6: Oh, I saw it.
7: They destroyed Emmanuel Acho. Destroyed him. And it's got to be edited because there's some profanity in there.
6: There is.
7: But those two guys went off on Acho for criticizing Caleb Williams. It was cool to see those two guys come to Caleb's rescue. Not that he needs anyone to rescue him, but it was super cool to see two players go, "It's Emmanuel Acho. That's why nobody's listening to you, bro." Yeah, it was, holy cow, did they go after him.
6: I didn't play in the NFL, but I think what I said about Acho is pretty similar without the profanity.
7: Yes.
6: You need the clicks, so you got to say stuff.
7: Right.
6: When you don't have a home or a platform, you must say something.
7: Outrageous.
6: You have to.
7: Correct.
6: He doesn't have the ESPN Chicago platform or Fox or ESPN anymore.
7: He does not. So
6: that's what it is.
7: It is what it is.
6: And you edited Jay Moore off of the text chain, by the way.
7: What do you mean I edited?
8: I didn't get it.
7: You didn't
8: the
7: get
8: last
7: it?
8: Thing I got from you was Tom Pelissero.
7: I thought I sent it. Okay. I'll get it to you.
6: And Shay didn't get it either.
7: I know. I'm saying I must have not put it on our text chain. I thought I did. Okay, that's on me. Scoring E1. I do want to clarify something. So we've all been just crushing Sam Roush, and deservedly so for the drop at the goal line. And I think he had a penalty.
6: Yeah.
7: It was not on him on the blocked field goal, and I was not aware that the snap count was off, and that's why the long snapper is probably going to be an ex-Bear employee maybe as soon as today. They picked up Scott Daly, their former long snapper, mm-hmm. yesterday off the Saints practice squad, and the young man that they have, they are probably going to release and make it official because I was talking to Tommy Nolan last night, and Pat Manley, who played more games than anyone in the history of the Bears, special teams ace, long snapper, said, watch the offensive line, and he knows because he knows everybody there. The long snapper snapped it on the wrong count. Okay. He said, watch, Roush doesn't move, but he goes, watch Darnell Wright. Does not move because they're expecting the snap to be on two. he snaps it on one. And the first time you see Roush move, the ball is already basically in the hands of Torrey Taylor. And the guy's going by him.
9: Yeah.
7: No shot. How does a long snapper, that's the only job you've got. The only thing. Like a quarterback's got a billion things on his plate. Long snapper, just get the ball there. The first field goal they made, that close to being blocked. And it was a high snap. And Torrey did a great job to catch it, get it down, and Santos banged it through from 50. So close to being blocked. And they had issues last week versus Carolina. And then on the blocked one, go back and NFL Game Pass it, or you can find it on social. Just watch. The whole O-line is locked in, except for the long snapper.
8: Any analysis on the seam down the middle where he dropped the ball?
7: Say that again?
8: Any analysis on the seam going down the middle where he dropped
7: the
8: ball?
7: That's on him.
9: That's not him. That was just because of the rain.
8: I thought it was the rain and the turf.
9: Not on him. I mean, I went back and looked at the All-22, Shay, and I saw Sam Roush. I mean, when the rain is beating down that football, how are you supposed to catch it?
7: You make a play. Same with DeAndre Swift. Same with the penalties. 7 penalties on the offense in the first half. 7. Devin Bush drops a sure interception right in his hands.
8: And if you don't have any gloves on, I know they say that you keep the gloves off because that's better for the moisture.
9: Yeah, sure.
8: I guess.
9: Sure.
7: So
9: So that's one play. Well, thank you for that.
7: So,
9: but it doesn't absolve him from being bad.
7: No,
9: he's been bad.
7: Absolutely. I said to you, does not absolve him from dropping the touchdown. He's got to make the play. Does not absolve him from any penalties. But on the field goal, that is on the long snapper. And that's why he'll probably be a former Bear today or tomorrow.
10: I mean, to be fair, like I'm watching it again right now on the All-22 on NFL Game Pass. Mm-hmm. He is by far the last guy on this line to move when the ball is snapped.
8: Last.
10: I'm not total. Fine. You want to absolve him of some because the long snapper and the operation wasn't right? He is by far the last guy to move. It's not even close.
7: Well, when they're supposed to snap on 2 and they snap on 1, that is not on him. I just asked guys who did it for a living, Shay, and they all said he is not.
10: Don't get angry with me because I listened to Waddle say the same thing I'm saying yesterday, and he also did it for a living. So don't get angry with me about it.
7: Tommy was not on the line.
10: No bleep. But I watched him break the film down in their show yesterday. He said the same thing. Like this idea that we have to coddle Sam Roush.
7: Who said anything about coddling?
10: He had a horrible day. He messed up on the field goal. He didn't block anybody.
7: And did I not say that? I said he had a terrible day. It does not absolve him. But when I am told that the entire operation was effed up because the long snapper snapped on the wrong count and that Sam Roush, from a guy who did it for 15 years in the NFL, said that is not on him at all. Not at all. That is on the long snapper. And they go get a new long snapper. I wonder why. That's all I'm saying. Does not absolve him from dropping a sure touchdown or getting a penalty. He did not have a good day at all. He had a horrible day.
10: Or missing blocks in Carolina. Or, like, it's a trend.
7: I just said that.
9: Or getting way too many opportunities that Colston Loveland did not get last year at this time. There's no reason for him to have that much time on the field. Like, he's a hell of an athlete when you look at him, but he needs work. My hope is that was the worst day that he will have in the National Football League as a Bear, because that didn't work. Long snapper, no long snapper, that guy's less than.
7: Right now.
9: It's about Loveland and Komet. It's not about him. If Loveland had to stand in a soup line to be able to finally get the ball, then he should as well. He should not have as many targets.
7: Yeah, through 2 weeks or 3 weeks, maybe it was 4 weeks, we were like, what is this Loveland dude? And then
9: And Burton.
7: Took off. Same with Burton. No question about it.
9: On my depth chart, it says Scott Daly already.
10: Yeah, they cut the long
7: snapper.
10: Are
7: you on ESPN or Our Lads?
9: Well, I'm on the number one. What do you mean?
7: You're on Our Lads.
9: That's exactly right. It already has Scott Daly there.
10: They cut the long snapper yesterday. He's gone.
7: Is he officially released?
10: Yeah, he's gone. Because I
7: get all the emails. I haven't gotten the official one, but I know they picked up Scott Daly from New Orleans.
9: Yeah, he's right there. So he's ready to go. This will not be an issue anymore, Shay, because Scott Daly's here.
10: So now Sam Roush will be perfect on field goal execution.
9: Justin in Dallas is with us. I was listening on the ESPN Chicago app. Hi, Justin.
11: Good morning, gentlemen. I hope everything is well with you guys. I know it's been a minute. Okay, so Hoodie, as you know, what I tweeted out yesterday, please don't bash me for what I'm saying. Cap, if you're not aware, I'm sure, I don't know if Hoodie told you. So
9: please don't bash me. That's please, not Southside at all. Please don't bash me.
11: On this one. Please. Okay, so.
12: I'm going to hang up on you.
11: Bajan is out. We know Bajan, he's concussion protocol. 9 times out of 10, he probably won't play. We don't know it to be for sure, but that's usually how it goes. I'm not too familiar with Case Keenum throughout his career. So, Cap, just listen to what I'm saying. I was saying to Hoodie that I think that maybe I wouldn't mind if we had, I'm not going to change my words. I was saying that I kind of wish that we still have Fields as a backup. No way am I saying he's better than Caleb. Caleb is the guy. I'm just saying as a backup, just to weather the storm that we got going. Can you guys tell me how you all feel about Case Keenum about throughout his career? That's all I have to say.
7: Well, he's the all-time leading passer in the history of college football. Number one yardage all time. 15 years in the NFL. He's here as a three. Justin was not going to ever be part of this. Do you think they want Justin Fields in that room after they made the decision to move on from him? He wouldn't want to be here. He wouldn't want it, and they wouldn't want it. Period.
11: Okay. All right, fair enough.
9: So I need you. Give me the wind ups. No, you're going to take that tweet down. That's what you're going to do. You take that tweet down because that's because that's embarrassing. You said you wish that Justin was around as a three, as if he would be able to get the job done as a three. Could you imagine that?
12: Damn.
9: How's he been since he's been away from the Bears? Not great.
11: He's been non-existent.
9: You wish he was a three on this team. Take it down, Southside.
7: Take it down.
9: I hear you chuckling. I hear you chuckling. You know that was a bad take. Take that down. Don't embarrass me. There he is. Justin from Dallas. I saw that on the timeline. Just going through the timeline, he says, I hope all is well. I would love for Justin to be a three on this team based on what happened to Kale. I told him to take it down. Justin Fields? Could you imagine what that would look like?
7: God.
9: Stop it.
7: Can you imagine if you had to deal with all of the nonsense the cult would have?
13: Well, if he plays well, maybe he takes his job again.
9: No.
7: Yeah. No.
9: That's good stuff.
14: I read the Hatch Trubisky over Fields, man.
9: Because Mitch can move out of the pocket.
14: Yeah.
9: Yeah.
7: Nagy's not here to chain him.
9: Yeah, Nagy doesn't have the ball and chain around his ankle so he can stay in the pocket. Like he's Jack Kincannon or something.
7: Correct.
9: He ruined that young man's career. Sorry. He did. He ruined it.
7: Don't disagree.
9: But you did not say that because you were holding on to hope.
7: I was.
9: You needed me in the booth with you because I would have told you the truth. I saw what he was in North Carolina. You going to take that away from him?
7: Yeah, I still have scars from Danny and Chris every morning.
9: Just imagine Nagy with Caleb Williams. What do you think that would look like? Stop.
7: Oh, gosh.
9: Stand in the pocket like it's 1975. Don't run around. Wait, you did when he was in Arena League quarterback.
7: Yep.
9: How come his quarterbacks can't? Stop.
7: Fair.
9: What the hell happened at Clark and Addison last night?
7: Oh, God.
9: On Cap and Jay Hood.
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37: 2-2. On the ground to first. They're coming home. Gets it up from there. PCA is in. Suzuki to third. The Cubs are on the board. It's 2-1. Probably could turn it in. Base hit right field. Ian Happ knocks in the tying run. Here comes Bush. He'll stop at third.
38: That is golfed into shallow left field. This is sinking fast. That is going to get down for a base hit. Ruiz is headed towards the plate. There was a little bobble, and the Marlins lead 3-2. There's a line drive right center field. Base hit. Jacob Marcy
0: Here comes Conine. He'll score without a throw. The Marlins

0: walking. Cabrera walks in a run. It's 5-2, and now they're booing. Line drive, sinking fast, right field, down for a base hit. That is his 19th RBI this season with the bases loaded. Still only one out. There's a line drive into center field. A base hit for Joe Mack. Two runs are going to score. And the Marlins have unleashed their offense here in the 12th. It's 8-2 Miami.
1: And 12 innings, 12. The Marlins beat the Cubs 8-2. The champagne was on ice. It was supposed to be a celebration for the Chicago National League Ball Club to get into the playoffs, and that happened yesterday, Cap. This was a really quality pitching matchup between Junk and Imanaga early through five, and it was really good back and forth between both ball clubs. But here again, Cap, the bullpen at the end did end the Chicago Cubs.
2: Yeah, I've had enough of the Edward Cabrera experiment or experience or whatever you want to call it. Absolutely awful, awful, awful. That guy was terrible. And I could not believe how bad they were at coming through. Matt Shaw, first of all, strikes out on a high 99-100-mile-an-hour fastball with men on. That's one blown opportunity. And then in the 10th, they ask him to get a bunt down. I think it was the 10th.
1: Yeah.
2: They ask him to get a bunt down, first and second, nobody out. You need one run, not eight. You need one run to win the game. And he tries to bunt. It's 2-0. Go back and watch.
1: Yeah.
2: It was 2-0, and this guy tries to bunt a pitch that is 3 feet above his head. And he puts his bat up there and pops it right up to the pitcher. And he's shaking his head as he walks back. And I would just like to ask him, bro, what are you possibly thinking when it's 2-0 and the pitch is nowhere close to the strike zone? Now, if it's a suicide squeeze, I understand. Your job is to get the ball down no matter where it's pitched. That's the job. It wasn't. It was first and second. Nobody out. All you have to do is take ball three. Now it's a 3-0 count. And now you'll take a strike. And now you can try and get your bunt down. Instead, it was a pathetic excuse for a bunt. And I have never seen a team more inept at bunting, not utilizing the bunt in stretches that they should. That's a Craig thing that they don't like to bunt. But it's on the players. Not the coach, not the GM, not the team president, not Kelly who runs the parking lot as a lovely lady. It's not on the Ricketts family. It's on the freaking guys that get paid a lot of money that can't get a bunt down. I learned how to bunt in Little League. I was taught your bat is never parallel to the ground. It's on an angle. And you act like you have a little net on the end of your bat, and you try to catch it right there, and you deaden the ball. And the ball comes off your bat. And if the bat is on an angle, it is physically impossible to pop it up. But when you make it parallel and you try to stab at it 19 feet above your head, that's what's going to happen. That was a joke. That was embarrassing.
1: Yeah, the game situation, if you're just watching, if you're even paying attention, Shaw, he was pitching you high at the letters. So everything was high, if you notice, in the way he pitched and also in that sequence. So it's hard if you get the bunt down. I'm sure it was on, but it doesn't mean you do bunt at anything. He's just bunting at anything. All the bunt signs on, so I got to get it down. It's hard if you get a bunt down when the pitch is at the top of the C in Cubs on your uniform. That's what
2: and
1: happened.
2: I think it was higher than that.
1: It seemed like, right? Like, throat high, right?
2: It was throat just high. So pathetic.
1: But you know, also pathetic, Cap, is it's not like the Cubs didn't have their chances. 1-for-18 with runners in scoring position. How many times, especially late in the game, in extra innings, where you have a runner at second base, first and second, bases loaded, whatever, and you could not get a run in? Horrible.
2: Horrible.
1: Horrible execution by the Cubs.
2: Saya had a couple opportunities. You had PCA get a double, what, in the 9th?
1: Yes.
2: And say it does not come through there. The 10th inning we just went through, they had the bases freaking loaded and couldn't get the job done. They went to 3-1 on remaining.

0: Ramirez, and he hit a ground ball to the second baseman, who made a nice play. But it was not this all-world, like, oh, my God. It was a nice play.
1: Yeah.
0: A play that a quality second baseman should make.
1: In the hole.
0: In the hole. Yep. Dives, gets it, gets up, guns Ramirez out, inning over. But if Matt Shaw gets the bunt down, the next guy up was Ian Happ, who hit a deep fly ball to left field.
1: Yep.
0: That's the ball game. You're clinching. You're soaked in champagne. You're happy. The Padres lost. You would have kept a one-game lead over the Phillies. Instead, you lost to a lousy-ass Marlins team, and you've got no one to blame but yourself. Lord knows I've criticized Craig Counsell for certain things. That was not on him. His bullpen management worked until it didn't. He didn't have any guys left. All right, Edward Cabrera, go get him, big guy.
1: I'm just telling you, I mean, Theo Bar is one story. I mean, that's just been so up and down this year. But as I told you when we were talking about this last night, Cap, as we were watching the game together, Cabrera's just out of position. Like, how many – I'd like to know how many pitches that he throws in the bullpen before he comes out there. It's not the starter's amount because that's what he's used to. You want him to throw 10 to 15 pitches. All right, get Cabrera up. All right, you ready? Yeah, I guess I am. It's not like the – customary 30, 40, whatever pitches in the bullpen session and the stretching and everything else you got to get to, you know, to prepare yourself to be out there on the mound, Cap. You're telling Cabrera, I need you now. And you know what? He's just not ready.
0: No.
1: He's out of position. There is a case to be made that Cabrera does not make the playoff roster, which would be amazing because he was one of the keys to the offseason, he and Bregman. Could you imagine not using that arm? And saying, yeah, you know what? You're less than. Can't use you. He's supposed to be part of this thing. And so I just think the 24 pitches and he's out there and everything was this rolling cement mixer out there. Just everything he was throwing is around the plate or over the plate. He's got nothing because he's a starter. That's why he can't get the job done. He's a starter. This game specialized, Cap, I keep telling you. There's a time where you can mix and match. Hey, I'm going to need you in a pinch for this. I need you a pinch for that. Some of these guys just can't do it.
0: No, but last year when the Dodgers had all those pitching injuries, guess what? Yamamoto, Roki Sasaki, all these different dudes, did they not use, I think, Sasaki as their closer?
1: Yes.
0: Hey, Roki, I know we signed you for $1 billion from Japan. Can you close in the playoff? I got you. And he did.
1: Some guys are not built for that. Some guys are inflexible. Cabrera is one of them. Castillo for the White Sox, inflexible. Some of these guys just can't do it. I know we expect them as fans to do it. You're paid handsomely. They want to put you in left field, you got to play left field. Whatever it is, right?
0: Correct.
1: But you could just see that he's uncomfortable being out there as a reliever. It's just what it is.
0: Well,
1: where's Colin Ray?
0: I don't know what the deal was there.
1: On the roster still?
0: I guess if they had kept it tied, maybe they would have gone to him next. But he's gone from starting every fifth day to not pitching.
1: This is just a bad time.
0: Justin Steele, by the way, expected to pitch this weekend.
1: As a reliever, right?
0: As a reliever, yeah. He's not stretched out to be a starter. No, that'll be next year.
1: See?
0: But...
1: Well, this is what it is. As we talk about this almost on a daily basis, and this is just baseball, Cap. It's baseball. In baseball, you must have your defined roles 7th, 8th, and 9th. You know why? Because those last outs are as important as the first out. Those last outs in a game are as important as the first outs. The first inning is important, the second inning, but also the 9th inning. You got to know who those guys are. It's a hodgepodge at Clark and Addison on who's going to be able to be the guy that takes the ball in the 9th inning. You know, you have no idea who it is, 7th, 8th, and 9th.
0: Now, you know who has pitched well? Obviously, Ryan Rollison's had a very good year for them. Very good year.
1: At Palencia.
0: And Zephyr John looks like he's figured things out. Daniel Palencia looks like he's back.
1: He's back.
0: Like, he was out for quite a while with an elbow issue, and then it took him a while to get his rhythm. That dude looked unhittable last night. 101 with movement, like top of the zone, and then throw his slider. Yeah, I was absolutely liking what I was seeing from Danny Palencia.
1: You could just hear the air going out of the booth last night with Shambi and JD. They're just fit to be tied. They're just like, what is this?
0: Right.
1: Like,

0: Why can't these guys come through?
1: Yeah, they, everybody, hats off to the crowd that stayed there. It was chilly. Yeah. And they're like, we're going to watch a clinch tonight. We're not going anywhere. And that thing's still going in the 12th inning.
0: Yeah.
1: And they get their doors blown off.
0: Just
1: embarrassing.
0: It's on the Cubs offense, but also those guys like Rollison and Cabrera cannot get it done. But I blame the Cubs offense because you have opportunities. Major League Baseball is giving you a lead. They're giving you a ghost runner at second base. And I always thought it'd be much easier to score, you know, just need a couple sack flies to be able to get the run home. And it was so difficult for the Cubs to do anything with a ghost runner.
1: Yeah.
0: It's amazing.
1: So Jansen Junk, who pitched for the Marlins last night, his last three starts prior to last night, ERA north of eight. He looked like Tom Seaver out there. He looked like Mizorowski. What did he give up? Two hits, Jay?
0: Yes.
1: I think he gave up two hits, no runs. Jansen Junk.
0: Six strikeouts.
1: He was locked in. Did he walk a man? I don't think he did.
0: One walk, six strikeouts.
1: He was locked in. It was a pathetic offensive performance. On the positive side, did you see the picture that this lovely lady, Sam Bernero, who works outside the ballpark, she takes pictures of the players as they're coming in and puts them on social, and they're super nice to her. She's a lovely lady. I follow her on social, and I'm like, wait a minute. She just took a picture of Alex Bregman walking in the ballpark. The swelling has gone down dramatically in his face. He went out with a helmet and took batting practice. Batting practice.
0: Gamer.
1: I was like, that guy's a gamer, man. Yeah. And he's not ruling out returning to the lineup this week. My team needs me. So I call my brother, who's an eye surgeon, and I go, how could the swelling come down that fast? He said he probably is on a heavy dose of, it's like prednisone.
0: Mm-hmm.
1: It's not a performance enhancing, it's an eye steroid. And he said that's probably what he's on, and it got the swelling. He looked like a million times better.
0: How about that, Shay? Million times better.
1: Great. Take that.
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0: 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Here's Shay Norling.
1: 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Hoodie?
0: Yes.
1: We have an injury issue in the NFL. It's time to just say it. There is a problem with the number of players that are being hurt, especially this early in the season. Six teams already have turned to backup quarterbacks. That number will likely be five this week, assuming Kyler Murray goes for the Vikings. It does not sound like Sam Darnold will be ready to go. But I went and looked. By my count, as we enter week three, there are 385 players in this league, either on injured reserve or with a designation entering week three. This isn't sustainable. I don't know what it is. I think there are plenty of options. You hear from players all the time, we want to play on grass surfaces, get rid of the turf. We saw in the World Cup, they were able to put grass surfaces in every stadium. So it's not like they can't do it. We also hear all the time they don't practice as much as they used to. The number of padded practices, the number of hits they're allowed to take in the preseason, it's not the same number as it used to be. Obviously, we've heard they don't play in the preseason anymore. Maybe that is a factor. But I would also say what's a factor is, go ahead, keep adding games to this and keep asking your players to travel cross-country multiple times.
2: That's an awesome point.
1: Go ahead, keep doing that. Keep having them play on Wednesday nights and Thursday nights and Friday nights.
2: And then wonder why their body breaks down.
1: And wonder why we're looking at week three, at least five backup quarterbacks. At least.
0: So this is not a 1980s or 90s or even 2000s opinion, Shay. This is an opinion of players that have played as recently as 3 years ago or 5 years ago that I know in the NFL. One thing about football players, they like to be calloused. They like to be able to play as much as possible so their body's ready for the beating and the pounding, because playing football is the equivalent of being in car crashes over and over again. Doesn't matter what the position is, it's going to be physical. And so when you take the physicality out, especially when you lessen the practices or you opt for players not to play in the preseason or you don't have padded practices, this is the result of it. Now, not across the board, but when you see as many injuries as possible, then when the whistle blows for game one, it's like,

0: oh my God, I'm not used to this physicality. I'm getting it done in the weight room and I'm taking on my own teammates in practice, but nothing is like playing a real game in the National Football League in the regular season when you're getting pounded. And if you're not used to that pounding, this is the result. Injuries across the board.
1: But did we not have people complaining that Ben was too physical at training camp this year? Kobe Bryant goes down. They had a bunch of guys banged up. There were people in town going, do we have to be this physical in training camp? We got all these guys getting hurt. Yes, you do. Agree.
0: Yes, you do. Because that's what it takes. You don't want people to go out with injury, but when you baby players or just like, no, we have to leave you out because, well, we don't want you to get hurt. That's when you get hurt. Players want to be calloused because so they can take the beating, especially linemen. So, yeah, it's all of the above. And, of course, we know chapter and verse, Shay, that the National Football League could not care about the players. They couldn't care less about the players. It's about the money, how many places we could travel. That way, the Fortune 500 companies and everyone else that wants to travel with the NFL teams, they could just go to Australia, go to the UK, and go here and go there. What about the players? They couldn't care less about the players. That's why they want more games, because it's all about money. And when Roger Goodell tells you that it's about the player's safety and make sure the player, that's a lie. It's about the bottom line. It's about filling the coffers of the owner. That's all they want.
2: And that's my point ultimately, is go ahead and see how full your coffers are when you're starting backup quarterbacks everywhere in week six, because you've shortened the offseason window, you've shortened the recovery time, and you have these players playing too many games, frankly, in too many different places. There's way too much travel going on, and there are too many games. The offseason's shorter than it has ever been. Yeah. The season this year ends on January 10th. The regular season ends on January 10th. The Super Bowl used to be played on January 10th. We're ending the season there now.
1: Isn't it Valentine's Day this year?
2: Valentine's Day will be the Super Bowl. Before long, it'll be President's Day will be the Super Bowl. Go ahead, keep adding games.
3: Two African-American quarterbacks starting against each other in the Super Bowl for the first time, fittingly. February 12th is Abe Lincoln's birthday. Here we go with the highlights.
1: Wow.
4: Slavery, you get it? Slavery.
2: I mean, I said it last year, you get to week 18 and you're trying to enjoy week 18 football and you're treated to Max Brosmer or Chris Olatokun or pick your name you've never heard of as a backup quarterback, because quarterbacks either aren't healthy or aren't playing. They've already situated themselves to the playoffs. Add an 18th, add a week 19. See how well this goes.
1: Sure.
2: Joe Burrow's got a back. It's also not all quarterbacks. You've got left tackles for, like, Packers lost one of their offensive linemen for the year. Everywhere. Yesterday, I felt like my phone was exploding the way I'm getting season-ending injury, season-ending injury, season-ending injury. It's insane.
1: It's insane. It absolutely is insane. And I saw the comments from, I don't know what his name is. Now he changed his name as a tribute to his family, but it was Zach Tom. Was what he was a year ago. Mm-hmm. And he said, last year, I hurt my knee, but I rehabbed it. It wasn't completely torn. He said, and as soon as he did it, he said, now I know I got it.
2: I tell you,
1: completely tore it.
2: And I'll tell you another thing.
1: The teller.
2: I heard this from someone else yesterday. The way that players race back from their injuries now, I mean, it used to be not all that long ago. You tear an ACL, you're done for a year at least, a calendar year. Now, it's like, oh, we can get in there. We'll do a little trim on the ligament. We'll figure this out. You'll be back healthy, ready to go. It doesn't feel like that's working out too great either.
1: Yeah, but you see Patrick Mahomes, he got hurt, what, December?
2: Yeah.
1: Back looking like Patrick Mahomes.
2: Sure.
0: Not you, but the royal you is just like, oh, these dopes will just watch anything NFL. They'll gamble on it. They'll go to the games. But they don't care that it's in some ways, Cap, especially as you get closer and closer to the end of the regular season, those games are not aesthetically pleasing. Especially the teams that are trying to tank or are out of the playoffs. That's not entertaining entertaining football. Agreed. I've already told you, like, the 325 games are just garbage. You get to the middle of the season, toward the back end of the season, you got three games, two you don't want to see. You know, it's watering down the product. And also, just broken bodies along the way, Cap, because it doesn't matter. It doesn't matter to the NFL. As long as you keep making money.
1: It's sad.
0: The platform is brought to you by
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0: All right, if you're on hold, you will be on the air. 312-332-3776 is our phone number. A perfect picture of White Sox baseball we saw last night. 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
16: 3-0. Hit in the air out of the deep left. Back on it is Lofton, and it's gone. It's a 3-run homer and a 5 RBI night for Mydrog.
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16: The 1-0. No. Hit in the air out in the left center. That is very deep, and it will go. What a night for Grichik. 3-run homer. Single, double, homer. It's 9-1.
17: Well, he continues his assault on left-handers, as you were just pointing it out.
16: 2-2 is hammered out into right. It's deep. It is gone. 2-run homer, Murakami. 11-4. His 33rd. He has tied Vargas for the team lead. There's a base hit out into right center. Doyle scores. Braden Montgomery is in. 2-run single for Benintendi. 14-4.
0: White Sox win over the Royals last night right here on the home of the White Sox, ESPN 1000. Good morning and welcome into the Cap and Jay Hood Morning Show on ESPN 1000 and streaming on the ESPN Chicago app. With David Kaplan and Jonathan Hood with you, we have Shay, we've got Jay Moore, we've got you here on this Waddle Wednesday. We'll hear from Tommy coming up at the bottom of the hour, 7:30. 312-332-3776 is our phone number. 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We will get ready to hear from Tommy regarding the Bears and our matchup against the Eagles momentarily. But first, you know, Cap, last night was a perfect example of what White Sox baseball is. 81 and 76, the White Sox are trying to get into the playoffs after some lousy, horrible seasons, 100 loss plus seasons. But yesterday was a perfect example of what this is. We have talked about ad nauseum the Sox penchant to be able to put crooked numbers on the board. 5 runs in the 7th and got off to a great lead, 2-0 in the 1st, another 3 in the 3rd, another 3 in the 4th. And you heard those highlights, a lot of them, tons of home runs, tons of power flexed against the Kansas City Royals. But then the bottom fell out in the 8th and the 9th. That score last night was 14-11. There's no reason for me to be this, you know, that itchy and that anxious when you're blowing out the Kansas City Royals, where you surrender 7 runs in the last couple of innings. Why did that happen? It's because Richards, who you know I'm not a fan of, Anderson Cooper out there with his gray hair as a young man. Hello?
1: You and my bro can't stay again with this guy?
0: Richards, back of the bullpen guy. AC comes out there. AC 360 goes out there and surrenders 3 runs. And then Castillo, the big score for Chris Getz and the Chicago White Sox. Ah, we've got added veteran starting pitching. He's so good that he's in a blowout in the back of the bullpen, and he surrenders 4 runs.
1: Grand slammer.
0: And a grand slam. So that's White Sox baseball right there. Right there for you. Can the Sox score a bunch of runs? Can they hit for a power? Yeah, Grishish almost had a cycle. All he needs is a triple. He would have had a cycle yesterday. Mydroth, my guy, coming through, right? Mm-hmm. Murakami coming through. So we know the Sox can hit home runs. We know that they can score runs. But then there's the other side of the page, Cap, in which you have a blasé, below-average start by K. Every pitch begins with K.
1: 4 innings.
0: But again, no length. No length there. And the bullpen holds up good with Schultz and Brazoban. Good to see him back out there. But in a blowout situation, here's an opportunity. Will Venable says, Castillo, you suck. But here's an opportunity for you to get, you know, maybe some of your rhythm back. We got plenty of cushion here. You know, go out there and just give us an inning. And he's out there for 20 pitches and gives up 4 runs in the grand slam. Think about that.
1: Not good.
0: So you want to know what White Sox baseball is, Cap? I'm excited about where this team is headed, not just this year, but for the future. I'm excited about what it looks like. However, crooked numbers are one thing, but when you can hardly barely hold a lead in a blowout scenario, you got problems. So what's going to hurt this White Sox team, I'll just fast forward to and I'll give you a spoiler, right? Not a prediction, a spoiler, is that whatever happens with the starting rotation in the playoffs, the bullpen will not be able to hold up their end of it. And that'll be all for the White Sox. That's just the way it is. And you can look at your team the same way and say, man, we got a lot of hitters. We got guys that can get on base and got a lot of power. And we got good starting pitching. But then at some point, you have to call down to the bullpen. Get on the phone and call down to the bullpen for some relief. And then that's where the bottom falls out. That's as good as it was to see the offense come through for the Sox and get off to a good start too, because you ambushed Lynch early. You still give up 11 runs.
1: Not good. Not good. I'm watching the game and I'm like, oh God, bases are loaded again. Bam! Grand slam.
0: The Sox fan can't be comfortable.
1: But
0: you understand? Like, we can't be comfortable because look at that lineup. Offensively great against the Royals. And then look at that.
1: But I took something beautiful out of that.
0: You laughed at us.
1: No. The fact that he loaded the bases, he gave up the grand slam, and you still shut it down in one, you crystallized the fact that that dude will not be on your playoff roster. No shot.
0: But also, that is true. But also, that is a bullseye on the back of Chris Getz. It is. I'm glad he tried, but you know what? The bottom line is that that's a failure. And their trade deadline was a failure for the Chicago White Sox. It's an F. Across the board. Brazoban can maybe give you something to give you a D-, maybe. maybe a D-plus if he's any good in the bullpen. Now he's off of injury, but otherwise it's an F.

0: because I would have been able to part with a few of our young players in the minor leagues to be able to bolster the starting rotation. I would have done that. Along with the young, because you know why that's important is because you got a bunch of young guys in there that need some guidance at this time. How do you get through the dog days of August? How do you get through September? You're going to be in the playoffs. So what can we expect? So they turn to a veteran and they talk to a veteran like, what can we expect? Because my eyes are wide now. We're in the playoffs. We're in a different spotlight. I never played baseball this long before. Some of these guys.
1: Correct. Or with that type of pressure.
0: Right. So that's why that was needed on this roster. You see. But no, Chris Getz just piecemeal a little here, a little there. Joey Bart would just have a little sprinkle, and then we'll see what happens. He looked at this situation with the White Sox and said, we're good, but we're not that good. I don't know. You were in first place a lot this season. I think you're as good as any team in the American League when you want to be. But you cannot do it without pitching. You just can't do it. You have no length, and your bullpen is tired. See that stat on the game last night since August 1st? No one's used the bullpen more than the White Sox. Than any Major League Baseball team in the big leagues. You know why? Because your starters can't go long.
2: Correct. And you don't have enough of them, as you said.
0: This is it.
2: Not good. But, Cleveland won last night. They got great pitching from Parker Messick in their bullpen. 3-2 victory. I think they got a hit by pitch to lead off the ninth that got him home. And you found a way to win. So, you run them down. You win the division.
0: You'll take the win, but that's just ugly. You still give up 11. 11. Come on, man. Jay Moore was watching it.
3: It's the same thing that happened at Friday, last Friday. It was up 8-1. And I think this was, what, the second, third quarter?
0: Yep.
3: And then they lose 11-8.
2: Not good. But find a way. That's it. Just keep stacking wins. Cleveland is, I don't think, going to win out. They got a tough schedule. Playing Boston, that's not an easy task. And that's where the Cubs go next.
3: They should lose one in Boston. I hope they do.
2: You would hope.
3: Man.
0: Who? The Cubs?
3: No.
0: Cleveland. Oh,
3: Cleveland.
0: Oh, yeah. Yeah.
3: I hope they lose the next two.
0: It just, yeah. Shay, you see this guy laughing. You see this guy here. He pretty much gave in his analysis, yeah, I'm mad at a victory, the way the Sox won that game, right? Because, again, you gave up 7 runs in late innings and you almost lost the game. This guy here, though, he pretty much gave me God bless. That's his analysis this morning.
2: No,
0: God bless. That's what he did.
2: No, I did not.
0: That's awful.
2: I said
0: you're
2: to you,
0: awful to me.
2: At least you know what you're going to do with Castillo. That'll be all. We'll see you next year. We are not putting you on the playoff roster. Period. Noah Schultz threw the ball really well. Noah Schultz is going to be a very good pitcher for that team. Hagen Smith, going to be a star in that rotation.
4: Nolan Schultz has quietly looked really good coming out of the bullpen.
2: Who, Noah?
4: Nolan. Noah, yeah.
0: Sorry. Noah Schultz, yeah.
2: From the left side. I think Hagen Smith is a really, really good pitcher. I do.
0: How about the rest of them? How about Richards? You got a breakdown on that?
2: No.
3: Man, Richards better get his... I ain't even going to say it because this dude got glasses and still can't find the strike zone at all.
2: No, he's not good. That's not going to change. But Burke and Davis Martin, they've had their moments this year. If those two dudes throw the way they're capable in the playoffs, you can beat anyone on your schedule.
0: Offensively, the Sox can put up those numbers. Grichik, man. It was a beach ball to him yesterday. I saw every at bat. I'm watching him, and just like everything was just a big old fat beach ball, taking it out.
2: He told Will Venable,
0: it's crazy.
2: He's played in St. Louis. He's played with the Yankee. He said, "This is the most fun I've ever had playing baseball."
0: Isn't that something?
2: That's pretty amazing for a guy that was DFA'd by the Yankees and has been one of the best signings of the year in season.
0: He really has been.
2: There's no doubt about it.
0: And that's needed on this young roster. That
2: you
0: is for sure.
2: You just need me to give you some perspective on how good that was. That was an awesome, awesome signing.
0: Okay. I certainly don't need your perspective on that because you don't care.
2: I do care.
0: You do.
2: Deeply.
0: Yeah, it's deeply. Yeah, sure. Warming the cockles, I'm sure, for you with the White Sox.
3: If the Cubs don't re-sign Schroeder, would you take them? Hoodie?
0: I would not, no. I got enough bad pitching on the White Sox.
2: Pitched well last night.
0: Okay, all right. You know what that is.
2: One run.
0: My God.

0: By the way, after a 3-strikeout night last night, Montgomery watch.
1: He's tied, right?
0: We are 5 strikeouts away.
1: Oh, 5 away.
0: 5 strikeouts away from breaking the MLB record.
2: Mark Reynolds. Yeah. Yeah, that was a shot or no shot a couple weeks ago. That's a shot. It's what it is, man. It's fine.
1: Wow.
2: It's the yearbook of his career, though, would be, yeah, I broke the strikeout record, but, man, I turned it around. I cut it in half. That's the hope.
1: Next year.
2: Yeah.
1: Yeah.
2: Whenever we get baseball after this year.
1: Right.
2: It'd be great for him to be able, like, you know what? I turned it around. You know? So, yeah, so that's happening. Just trying to stay up to the big leagues. He's doing all he can. He's swinging at anything. I'm swinging anything to stay in the big leagues. No more buses to Charlotte. Please. That's what's happening.
1: Well, you remember the quote. I think Sammy said it. Somebody said, do you ever work on bunting? He goes, we didn't bunt our way off the island. That's how we got here.
2: Fair.
1: We swing. We hit.
2: It's a Waddle Wednesday on Cap and Jay Hood.
3: Cap and Jay Hood. Morning 6 to 9. 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
2: 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Tommy, unfortunately, no popping of the champagne yesterday. The ice is just water right now, warm water, after last night.
18: You know what? Don't pander to me.
2: What do you mean? This team has earned the opportunity to pop bottles after everything they've gone through.
18: Well, but just not last there. Night. They're not there yet. They pour. The bullpen was not the issue last night until the 12th inning. The bullpen prior to that, Zephyr John, Palencia, Rollison, they all did their job.
2: Yeah, otherwise, and, Mrs. Lincoln, how was the play?
18: And Matt Shaw embarrassed himself with a feeble bunt attempt. Should never have gotten a Cabrera. You should have scored. No excuses at all. I blasted them last night. It's pathetic. It looked like somebody at Moeller High School trying to get a bunt down. Jeez.
2: And they left a small island on the base paths, Tommy. That's the other thing, too. Just like lack of execution. This whole Ghost Runner thing is amazing. They are giving you the lead. Second base, every time in extra innings you can't get through. Man, that sucked last night for them. If you don't have the Ghost Runner, these games are going to go until 3-4 in the morning. Then Rick Camp's going to get a home run in the 27th or whatever.
18: Yeah, remember that? The 24th inning or whatever?
2: Yes, yeah.
18: Well, I asked Jed about it, and he's in favor of it. He said simply, exactly. He said if you go 17, 18 innings, you're screwed for 2 weeks what it does to your bullpen. Might be. Not good, Tommy.
2: This is on both sides of town, Tommy. It's the Cubs and the White Sox. There's no shock news. The shock news is that I can't even be comfortable as a White Sox fan. Oh, we got this. Another sip of a little daddy soda, a little sip of the daddy soda, and all of a sudden you're standing up saying, why did they surrender so many runs late in the game? So it's on both sides of town. You have no bullpen you can trust in Chicago.
18: Thank you.
2: Rawr. Yeah.
18: It absolutely has. But, man, when you get asked to get a bunt down and you can't lay a bunt down and you try to bunt a pitch 19 feet above your head, that's just embarrassing. Yeah. No question about it.
2: Oh, my God.
17: Hello, my baby. Hello, my honey. Hello, my ragtime gal.
2: Frog in his throat. Michigan J.
19: And it, the first time he came up, then they walked him the second time, I think, in
18: extra innings. The ninth, he doubled.
19: Yeah. Like, I was expecting him to hit a home run and just, you know, to win the game in walk-off fashion to clinch a playoff spot. That would have been so PCA in 2026, but the kid's crazy good.
2: So, Cap, how's this work behind the scenes? Because you've been there. Because the expectation is the Cubs are going to win this game and it's going to be a champagne celebration. How soon do you tear the plastic off of the lockers in that spot? Because you're trying to put it up and you're, like, in between, right? Moving the champagne, trying to move it in there, make sure it's right for the players. How difficult is that process?
18: Thursday, the Cubs get to Cincinnati. On Thursday night, the Dodgers.
19: I'm assuming your experience in the champagne room is your reference point here, right?
18: I've been in a locker room covering.
19: I was talking in your champagne room. Been in more champagne rooms than locker rooms.
18: I have been in the champagne room.
19: Sorry to interrupt.
18: No question.
2: Mandy's listening.
18: Experiment Rhino. No question.
2: Take that.
19: She's probably been there with you at times, hasn't she, Kat?
18: Maybe.
19: Yeah.
2: Wow. What a kinky marriage that is. Very good.
18: So Thursday night in Cincinnati, the Dodgers clinched the division, and they celebrated in the visitors locker room at Great American Ballpark. The media gets in on Friday. The Cubs are getting ready to play, and there's stacks of cases of beer and champagne like right outside the door, and they're like, boy, you guys are a little presumptuous. And the players are like, I don't know what that's for. It's not for us. And they're like, oh, it was the leftovers from the Dodgers the night before. Now, last night,
2: leftovers.
18: I'm sure when it was 2-2 and the bases are loaded, they're getting the plastic up. Because I remember in 2003, they had the plastic up, and the Bartman thing happened.
19: Well.
18: Yeah, not good.
19: I'm telling you this. I know one thing, Jonathan. As cheap as the Reds are, they went into that visitor's locker room, and they took all their goodies. There's no question.
18: No doubt. Are you guys using this plastic? Can we
19: keep
18: this?
19: And Cap. And then they resold them to all the people in the stands the following day.
18: Correct. We have a special clear out on champagne and beer. Section 110.
19: Sometimes I hate that team.
2: It's a Waddle Wednesday on Cap and Jay Hood.
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21: 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It's Soldier Field. It's Monday Night Football. The Philadelphia Eagles invade the lakefront for a high-stakes showdown with the Chicago Bears.
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2: It's a Waddle Wednesday on the Cap and Jay Hood Morning Show on ESPN 1000 and streaming on the ESPN Chicago app. Here's a man that's going to tell you how to be a man in the National Football League. It's Tom Waddle. Good morning, Tommy. How are you?
19: Good. I'm going to tell you how to be a man. Still a child, Jonathan.
2: Oh, no, no. But you played in the National Football League, Tom.
19: Yeah.
2: And all these ex-athletes, some of your brethren and sistren, especially the brethren, and the National Football League wants everyone to know what it's like to be a man, to be injured and be a man in the NFL. I'm usually unbothered, as you well know, Tom, with this nonsense.
19: Yeah, you and I both feel the same way. I don't have time for it.
2: But it becomes overwhelming. I'll call it Lance Briggs the same way. You're talking about a man going through a hamstring issue, and he's taken off from the cart for precautionary reasons. And now Caleb is less than because of the injury. Now that you're playing the results, now it's less than. How do you read all this, Tom? Because apparently Caleb's not a man enough to just walk off and rub dirt on it.
19: The first thing, the most important feeling I have is, whew, thank goodness it's not something more severe.
0: Correct.
19: And he's going to be back sooner rather than later. To me, that's really the most important part of all of this. I would just, listen, I've had a lot of injuries. A lot of people have more than I have, so they may have a greater reference point, but from knee surgery to, always screwing up my ankles, my shoulders were both fixed, my hip, bad hips. The one thing that was the most painful thing I think I suffered was the hamstring pull, because when that thing, it's like you got, I've never been shot. I hope to never be shot. But if I was shot, I would figure that that's kind of what the feeling would be like in terms of that sharp pain. Okay, we'll call it a knife stabbing instead, okay? It's like something is just stuck right in the middle of the belly of you. And what it does, Jonathan, or it did to me, is it almost debilitates you, because what happens, I felt more so than like when I hurt my knee or hurt my hip, your body kind of just shuts down to protect it. I don't know why the hamstring or my hamstring reacted like that. But that's how. Look, I'm not going to try to get in anybody else's head. Maybe he thought the season was over for him because the pain is what it is. And if you've never really had a severe one, you don't know. I don't get it. And all of this, to me, it's a dumpster fire. What we in 2026? The social media and all that is great for information gathering and dissemination. But everyone's looking for clicks and looking to be talked about, looking to be noticed. It's a dumpster fire that I have no desire to provide any oxygen for. Do you know what I'm saying? So, I try not to swim in that pool. All I care about, I don't care about what other people think about my head coach or my quarterback or anybody else. Maybe I'm just old and crabby, but that stuff, I don't give a flying F. I just don't. I care that my quarterback's going to be healthy. I don't question his toughness. The kid got destroyed in his rookie season and never missed a snap. I mean, I don't expect him to play Monday. This will be the first game he's missed in what? Since probably going back to Pee Wee football. So, yeah, I don't care what other people think.
4: Yeah, I think, didn't he miss a little time at USC with a
19: maybe
4: hammy?
19: I think
2: he played through it.
19: He played through it, from what I understand. This is, and I got to say this to you fellas too, if there's any doubt, you keep him out longer than you want to.
4: If he re-injures it, you're screwed.
19: Exactly. I would say, first of all, get Ozzie to go over there and put hands on him and Tyreek and anybody else who's hurt, because whatever Ozzie's doing is supernatural for him to be close to being able to play. So go put hands on him. Think about how one of Caleb's superpowers is his ability to escape. I think Dallas Turner said he's the hardest guy to bring down in the NFL. His escapability isn't just about speed. It's about power, and it's about stopping and starting. And all that takes, a motor and a strong foundation. And if you take that away from him because of injury, I mean, he's still a really good quarterback, but he becomes less superhuman. So, and his tendency is to want to do that stuff, guys. And if you're not 100% and your reflex is okay, I see pressure, I'm going to get to the outside and I'm going to run. You can't play this game while also trying to nurse an injury like that. So my hope is that he gets back sooner rather than later. But I also hope, guys, that they're very judicious with how they bring him back, because he can function fine as a pocket quarterback. Don't get me wrong, but boy, when he you add that element of his ability to break, contain, and be a runner, that's what makes him special, too.
4: Did you see Max Crosby was asked about Caleb and how went out on the cart and the whole thing? Did you see it?
19: Yeah, yeah.
4: Max Crosby, I've had one hammy thing a while back. That blank will freak you the blank out when it first happens. So in his head, you imagine, oh, blank, something really bad just happened. And you have all these emotions and things going on. We send love to Caleb, and we know he'll bounce back.
19: Look, I would say...
4: Love it.
19: I would say reserve the right to bust his balls by his teammates inside the locker room is what I would say.
4: Mm-hmm.
19: And that's going to happen. I mean, that's just the nature of the beast. You all have, you know, been part of teams and been in locker rooms. It's... That's going to happen, but I've lost the rage in me because I just don't care what other people think as they try to procure clicks and look at me. Look, it just I'm gonna stop now because I probably will swear.
2: No, I understand.
19: I just don't get a flying F. I just don't. I mean,
2: here's something that no one will ask you about, Tom, regarding the Bears. How about this? I always like doing this. What is something that you saw on film that the Bears could utilize against the Eagles? Something that you really liked about the game, offense or defense, that you'd like to see replicated against the Eagles?
19: What would I like to see replicated against the Eagles?
2: That you saw Sunday.
19: You know, don't be afraid to continue to give the ball to Kyle Manungai in the red zone. You know, he's a hammer, you know, and I think that I don't think the kid has fumbled going back to his high school days. So, and again, this is what happens when you have a really disappointing game. You kind of belabor the negative stuff. And I don't want to hammer DeAndre Swift because he's been really good. And Redmond made an enormously impressive play to get that ball out of there. But ball security in those conditions has got to be job one. Like he helped, you know, Manunga helped you get down to the length of field. And I would just say kind of, you know, maybe designate. And I don't think, Jonathan, that it limits your play calling either, because I think Manunga in the passing game and everything can do what Swift can. And he's definitely a willing blocker in protection as well. So I guess I would say if you get in the red zone, be more inclined to use Kyle Manunga more, you know, more frequently than maybe they do.
2: I want them to blow the Eagles off the line of scrimmage.
19: Yeah.
2: If that's possible. But as you and Cap and Olin talked about yesterday, you know, you don't have the penchant of a quarterback rolling out of the pocket.
19: Yeah.
2: And because that's Keenum or Bajent. So that's, I like still for the Bears to run the football as effectively as they can.
4: They're going to try.
19: Yeah.
4: But they got to be better up front. Garrett Bradbury has got to play better. That was a horrible game for him.
19: You know I'm not a "I told you so" guy. I just
2: yes, you are.
19: I'm not. But like,
2: you told us that in July
19: when they traded for him. I just said, now I'm rocking back and forth because I'm trying to measure myself right now. I don't want to be repetitive, but this coaching staff is fantastic. Like Dan Rochard is phenomenal. Ben, I still like. Look, I would say this as well from Sunday. I'm not going to get out over my skis on any front. Did I expect them to score 59 in the first game? No. Did I expect them to score 3 in the second game? No. I'm not going to panic. I'm not going to do any of that stuff. I'm not going to get out over my skis, as I said, on either front. Do I expect the defense to hold teams to 246 yards and 9 points per game? No. But thank you for that performance. Do I expect the offense to have less than 300 yards and 3 points? No, I think all of that stuff will even itself out over the course of the game. But you can game plan around one spot. They did it all last year. Like you had a revolving door at left tackle until Ozzie came in and kind of solidified things. And Ozzie played well for a rookie, but, you know, it wasn't Teron Armstead over there. They did it with, you know, being really good and solid from left guard to right tackle. They did it with tight ends. They did it with formation. They did it with motion. They did it with a lot of stuff. If you now have to start worrying about two spots, I mean, that makes even great coaching much more difficult. So my guess is they're going to start. I think you saw some of that. They're going to start lining somebody up over Garrett's head a little bit more frequently than maybe you would Drew Dolman. and you're going to have to, you're going to have to deal with it. But that's, you know, that's why Ben's here. Ben's here to give you a strategic advantage every time you walk on the field because he's that damn good, right? And I don't lose faith in what Ben's plan is. Did Robert or did Brian Flores have a great, you know, game plan for them?
4: He yes. did. All right, so let me ask you a question. And you know, we were talking on the show last night that the long snapper snapped it on the wrong count. And I just watched the All-22, and you see the whole line really isn't moving on the blocked field goal. My question is, seven penalties in the first half.
19: Mm-mm.
4: A long snapper who doesn't get the job done that way. This is not Ben Johnson football.
19: No.
4: How does that I know they cut the long snapper and they got Scott Daly back. But how does all that stuff get cleaned up?
19: Well, I mean, let's reference it first. They led the league in penalties in week one with 12. Now they have eight, so they got 20. You know, in a game like that, where weather is an issue, the team that makes fewer mistakes in a lot of instances wins.
4: Yep.
19: The Vikings committed three penalties, no turnovers. We committed eight penalties and turned the ball over twice, not to mention the blocked field goal and all the missed assignments. I think there has to be consequences for your actions, you know, and I feel bad, you know, beating up a rookie as much as I have. But Sam Roush, I mean, he's played 22% of the snaps. I know they want to be in 13 personnel. He played, I believe, 12 snaps in game one, 20 snaps, I believe, in this past game. I'm not saying his career is destined for failure, but right now he's not a multiplier. He's not helping you win games. And, you know, maybe I was a little too hard on him with regard to that blocked field goal because of the snap, as you referenced, Cap. But, like, you can't – you got to get that outside guy. He's got to take an angle. Even if you get off a click late, you know, he's – go back and look at some of the field goals or extra points against Carolina. It's been a problem. So you got to address it. Okay, so they've addressed their center, or their long snapper. You know, I know you want to run out of 13 personnel, but if Sam, you know, isn't great at blocking and is not catching the passes that you're throwing to him, then you can't throw them to him anymore.
4: Then don't run the 13 personnel.
19: Yeah, so, like, you gotta demand these guys that they get better. And the point is, these are professionals. I think they're very well coached. I think a lot of this stuff needs to be cleaned up. I think Jonah Jackson even said these are not issues that we can't fix quickly.
4: Yes.
19: Which means that inside the locker room, you know, maybe Joe Tooney's gotta look at these guys and say, hey, enough, no more. And you police it by yourself. I would say the following as well. It's real cute. It's cool. It's great when you score 59. And you just say to yourself, I can throw the ball to anybody because we got so many weapons, which is awesome. And I'm not panicking. But I think if Luther Burden is a guy you want to buy all his stock in, and Colston Loveland is a guy that you think is one of the best young tight ends in football, I would just hope going forward they do a good job of trying to accentuate these guys in the game plan going forward. Yes.
2: Let's keep our eyes on Tyrique Stevenson as well. I don't know if you saw it on film or you saw it. I don't know where Tyrique got hurt, where he has hamstring issue as well. He's questionable.
19: He played really well, Jonathan. He played well in that game.
2: So the hope is that he's available on Monday as well.
19: Maybe Ozzy needs to go over and lay hands on him too, because whatever Ozzy's doing, it's working.
4: Yeah, Mr. Miyagi is going to be working with Caleb, so we'll see if he can get him healthy.
19: Well, you have him work with Tyson as well, because, my money right now would be on Case Keenum getting the start on Monday night.
4: That is correct.
2: Oh, boy.
4: And he has not yet been told. He's not been told that he's starting.
19: If you're in concussion protocol, the NFL is trying to be serious about this. If you're in concussion protocol, I think it's difficult to come out of that as quickly as would be needed.
2: Here's your interesting scenario. You ready? Mm-hmm. What if there's another 2 minutes left in the game and Tyson's out with the concussion? Now what do you do?
19: Cole Kmet under center, baby.
4: You mean if Case goes down?
2: No, that's not what I said. I was talking about the last game.
4: Oh, the last game.
2: If there's 2 minutes left in the game and then Tyson goes down and he has to leave the game, what do you do then?
0: Caleb out the tunnel like Willis Reed.
2: he's going to be under center on the cart? That ain't going to work. so now you're effed. That's my point.
4: And Miller Moss will be your backup. I mean, like,
19: sure. Give him my number. I was the emergency quarterback in 93 and 94. I could spin that pill. Give me a holler. I got a few left in my arm.
4: That'd be amazing.
2: You were spinning the pill, but it wasn't the football.
19: That's true. It was usually Naprosyn and all kinds of other stuff.
2: And Anacin.
4: Any Vicodin?
19: No, I was not a Vicodin guy. Toradol, but it's a non-narcotic.
36: The oldest brewery
19: in America. You get the pain relief, but you don't get the other stuff.
2: A Waddle Wednesday.
19: No fun.
2: Thank you, Tom. Tom Waddle, brought to you by...
19: I'm going to go have a drink right now.
2: Brought to you by Anacin and whiskey. Yes, Anacin. Got some soreness after playing football.
19: Anacin. My grandparents used to take that.
4: Do they still even make Anacin?
2: They do.
19: So.
2: Google.com.
19: I think
2: right
19: they found out it was probably it's not good for you.
2: It was nothing. That's what it was. Right. It didn't help you at all.
19: Wow.
2: It was just a dependable old Anacin. Right there in the medicine cabinet. Anacin, you see?
4: There it is. You could still get it on Amazon. Anacin, over-the-counter pain reliever.
2: Fantastic.
4: Has 32 milligrams of caffeine.
19: Of course. 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
18: Back to school season means backpacks, schedules, and busy mornings. But there's one thing a lot of families forget to plan for. What happens when school germs start spreading and someone gets sick? Joining us now is Dr. Peter McCullough with some smart ways to be prepared before the school year begins. So, Doctor, back to school is exciting, but it also seems to be the time of year that families start getting sick again. Why does this season hit so many households?
20: Because people miss an opportunity, and that is to use nasal sprays and throat sprays twice a day preventively. 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
18: What are some of the most common health issues that families run into once the school season does start?
20: The kids are back in school, they're coughing, they're sneezing, and they clearly spread viruses and other illnesses. 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
3: I was a regular Sam Roush there, Hoodie. Did not move.
2: There was a flinch there. Jay Moore down the third baseline. Was there a flinch there from one Shane Orling? Was there a flinch of some distinction?
19: False start.
2: There it is. There it is. Good morning, boys.
3: Good morning, yeah. Boys. On a Wednesday, how are we feeling?
2: What's going on in there?
3: That's new. Ric Flair joining me in the booth.
2: What is going on in there?
4: We're feeling good, man. Hopefully the Cubbies can clinch tonight and the Sox can take their second straight from the Royals. Pitching matchup of Fetty and Lugo. Let's go. Fetty's been throwing the heck out of the ball.
0: Sound like a dish.
2: Fetty and Lugo?
0: Mm.
2: So it's a great restaurant right down here. Grand.
3: Good Italian food. Yeah.
2: Good stuff, man.
4: Fetty, the last three appearances, last three starts, 2-0 with a 1.84 ERA.
2: Third starter.
4: Let's go.
2: After Burke and Martin, there it is, your third starter. Chris Getz is going to eat this offseason, Shay. Just step out of the way. He's going to eat this. Because in this bad American league, you have every opportunity to be able to bolster your team and just say, hey, we got a bunch of kids that have never been there, but let's supply the need with some veterans just in case, right? Nothing's guaranteed, but you have to be able to at least try, especially with a lockout looming next year. You don't know if you'll lose momentum next year.
1: I was just going to say, what offseason?
2: There will be an offseason, but then after the offseason, what is the season? Even if there's 50 games, you could lose momentum. Nothing's guaranteed.
1: But I believe December 1st, everything shuts down. So there's not going to be a regular free agency. There's not going to be a regular winter meetings. There won't be regular trade windows. It'll all shut off.
2: You get it done during the playoffs, even though the commissioner didn't like that.
4: There'll be some guys that get deals done. I would bet Scoobel gets signed before
1: but
4: the lockout.
1: Even that I question because, and I don't want to spend a ton of time on this,

0: but like, if I'm a team waiting to see what happens, do I want to sign somebody to a $400 million deal when the league shuts down in 2 weeks?
1: If it means you're getting the player, yes. It's the Dodgers. They don't care.
2: Yeah, the big money teams, they don't care.
0: Well, I guess the Dodgers will be fine because they're going to have to sell the team, and then Shohei will leave anyway.
2: And by the way, as a Dodger, if I'm a Dodger fan, I got mine. I got mine. So if I'm never going to be in the mix again, or I won't win the championship the next 10 years, you know what? I had a nice run, a tremendous run at the top of the sport. Shay, I'll take that. I want it every year if I'm the Dodgers or if I'm a Dodger fan. But, man, I had a nice run. Post Dave Roberts, it might look pretty bad, but I got my championships.
0: Post Mark Walter, we mean.
2: Walter,
0: if people haven't paid attention, go ahead, Google Dodgers sale.
2: I see what's happening, but my point is, as a fan, I'd be good. Like, you know what? I got championships out of it. Haven't seen it since Hershiser before that.
1: You did. 88 was the last one. You won it in the COVID year, right? I think they won the COVID year, too. Didn't they?
2: You know, 2020 as a sport, as sports, I can't remember a lot of stuff there. It's not because I had COVID. I just feel like I can't remember Abreu winning the MVP in 2020.
1: That's
2: like,
1: right, he did.
2: I can't remember a lot about what happened in 2020. Shay can possibly, because he always is very healthy.
1: I think the Lakers won it, didn't they?
0: It doesn't count. Bubble tight.
1: The Lakers win the NBA that year?
2: They did.
0: Mickey Mouse championship.
2: Yeah. There's a lot of stuff I don't remember about 2020. I have spent too many hours talking about what's your favorite color. That's probably why.
1: Oh, God.
2: Or redrafting the NBA. I did a lot of that.
1: Favorite sports movie, favorite character in a sports movie. By the way, the latest one I saw is Ohtani is saying if Mark Walter sells, because his contract has a clause, the team gets sold, he can opt out, that he would not opt out. Now, with all the injuries, he's got $700 million coming. Yep. I would think he might not.
2: All right, sir, what do you have for the Wednesday edition of Shot or No Shot?
0: More bad news for the Bears injury report yesterday. They will really stress the philosophy of next man up. Tyson Bagent in concussion protocol. Case Keenum likely the starter on Monday night. But Shot or No Shot, there is no real difference between Tyson Bagent or Case Keenum starting for the Bears.
1: Oh, that's no shot.
2: Case is better. You're right.
0: Agree.
1: There is no shot.
2: Yeah. There's
1: Case
2: veterans.
1: Is 38. He's not that mobile.
2: What?
1: I love Case. He's a friend of mine. I love Case. He's not as good as Tyson Bagent in terms of mobility, youth, the whole deal. I don't think Case Keenum has thrown a pass in the NFL since 2023. And I think I heard Sylvie say he has not thrown a pass 20 air yards or more since like 2019.
2: Yeah, he doesn't need to in this offense.
0: You know who else hasn't thrown a pass in the NFL since 2023? Well, I guess dating back to last week?
1: Yeah, Tyson Bagent, who's what, 23 years old, 24?
2: Aegis cap right here.
1: Yeah, when it comes to being mobile and chasing, getting chased by pass rushers like Jalen Carter, yes.
2: Case can get the job done.
1: I believe in Case, and I hope he does.
0: I'm a reformed ageist. I watched Joe Flacco tax this Bears defense last season. I believe in the pushing 40 quarterback.
2: Yep.
1: Yeah.
0: Reformed ageist right here.
1: Yeah, but there's a reason Tyson was second and Case was third. There's a reason.
0: Phillip Rivers got up off the couch, looked okay. Stafford won an MVP. I'm a reformed ageist.
2: Either way, they're effed. Without Caleb Williams being out there, he increases the chances to win. And Tyson Bagent knows the offense, but again, we haven't had a body of work to know. All of this is wishing and hoping and clicking your heels that Tyson Bagent can get the job done. Case Keenum, I used to see that. It was black and white film, but I did see him get the job done when he was in his prime.
1: I also remember him. Isn't he the guy that threw the Minnesota Miracle?
0: I thought that was Cousins.
1: No, I think it was Case Keenum.
0: I know that. Was that the team that went to Philly and got their head kicked in by the Eagles? Because I remember that specifically was Case Keenum in the NFC title game in Philly, and they got destroyed.
1: Maybe.
0: I don't know if that was the same postseason.
1: I don't remember, but I'm pretty sure he threw the Minneapolis Miracle.
0: You are correct. That was Case.
1: He's a smart guy. He's a great dude. But he's also 38 years old. So there's a difference. We'll see. I hope he goes out and plays his tail off. Yep. And that Caleb is back in 2 weeks.
2: Yep. Shay?
0: Well, with Caleb officially listed as doubtful, the Bears still have not yet ruled him out for Monday Night Football. Despite some reports, I believe it was Ian Rappaport yesterday, saying he will miss 2 to 4 weeks with a hamstring injury, the Bears have not yet, and Ben Johnson was very resistant at the podium this week, to rule out Caleb Williams. So shot or no shot, if Caleb were cleared, you'd be okay with him starting Monday night.
2: That's up to his body.
1: And the doctors. If the doctors truly say, we're clearing you, you're good to go, then play him. It's what he does. I find that hard to believe that a doctor's going to clear him. Now, if I heard, I don't care what the doctors say, I'm going out there, well, that's just dumb. That's stupid. Because if you heard it worse, now you're done for months.
2: Yeah.
1: So I'm cool with whatever the doctors say in concert with him.
2: It's up to the doctors and him, Shay, but I mean, he doesn't have to play against the Eagles for me. I just want him to be as close to 100% as possible, whatever that is in the NFL. I just want him to be, because I don't want him to mess up the other hamstring, or there's another issue, or that is a connection to something else in his leg. So whenever he's ready to go, he's ready to go. That could be the Jet game, could be the Packer game. It doesn't matter to me.
1: Whatever it is.
2: Yeah, just but I know he's going to be back on the field, but he doesn't have to rush out there for me as a fan. That's not necessary. He can still lose the game anyway, whether he's out there or not. It's the Eagles, after all. They'll bore you to death, and all of a sudden you lose the game.
0: Boy, they remind me of the Chiefs a couple years ago, where they just look awful, and then they pull a rabbit out of a hat.
2: I mean, they're good, but there's a point to it, right, where you feel like they could be beatable. And I wish that was the Bears coming up on Monday. We'll see.
1: We'll see.
2: All right, what else we have, sir?
0: All right, Tracy Butler's going to smile at this. We got to talk a little weather. There is a nor'easter bearing down on Boston this weekend, where the Cubs will finish the regular season. Bruce Levine yesterday reported Major League Baseball is looking at options. Time changes and doubleheaders are being looked at, as well as potentially playing on Monday. If the Cubs and Red Sox play on Monday, the best case scenario would be flying back to Chicago Monday night for a Tuesday wild card game. Worst case, fly cross country to San Diego Monday night to open the wild card series in San Diego on Tuesday. Shot or no shot, playing Monday would be a screw job by Major League Baseball.
1: The situation might screw the Cubs, but I don't think it's a screw job. If we have a nor'easter that totally prevents you from playing, I get it. What are you going to do? Now, why they wouldn't move it to a neutral site, at least for a game, I don't know. They must have their reasons.
2: Move the whole series to Tampa.
1: That's what I think.
2: And just get it over with. This mixing and matching, a little Boston here, a little there. No, just the whole city. If you know that the storm, Shay, is bearing down, then it should just be in one city, a neutral site city. Correct? That seems simple.
1: I would think. Tampa's on the road. We're playing at Tampa.
2: Playing at Tampa. And you'll still get your fill of Red Sox and Cub fans there.
1: Yeah, because a lot of Red Sox fans that live in the area, like Fort Myers, where their JetBlue Park is in the spring. Spring training, and there's tons of Cubs fans in Florida.
2: Yes.
1: So
2: it's not an atmosphere thing. It's just like, it's just a safety thing.
1: That thing might outdraw the Rays.
0: They just won the division last night.
1: Yeah.
0: They're doing okay.
1: They don't draw.
0: I understand that, but they're doing okay.
1: This has nothing to do with them. I'm just telling you, you might have a bigger crowd than you normally get down there.
2: Okay. Yeah, That's true.
1: Right.
2: Florida, baseball in Florida is a bad idea in the regular season.
1: For whatever reason, it doesn't work.
2: I think we're old enough to remember when there was no Major League Baseball in Florida.
1: Correct.
2: On a regular season.
1: Correct.
2: They've tried in two markets and it's not doing well.
1: Doesn't
2: draw. Yeah.
0: What I don't get about not moving it either is like, they require the Cubs to play these games if they matter for the regular season standings. And obviously the wild card's bunched up. It's a three-way tie right now between the Cubs, San Diego, and the Phillies. Mm-hmm. So these games are going to matter. What happens if you can't play two of them? If you don't put a contingency and plan in place to move them, and you're still in Boston come this weekend, you can't play the games. Do you have to delay the postseason?
1: Nah.
0: So the Cubs can finish their season? Do you have to play a doubleheader on Monday? That would really screw teams over. That's where I think, if MLB's not just saying, put these two in Tampa, you are screwing really both teams in how they're going to have to address the postseason.

0: to Boston like in July. That would be kind of cool. End of the season's interesting timing on the schedule.
1: It is.
0: Cubs, Red Sox. That's cool, though.
2: Rob Manfred's baseball, man. You got teams opening with three straight series of interleague play. You got teams finishing with three straight series of interleague play. It's outrageous.
0: It is outrageous. I think that it's weird it's in late September. But now that we know that that's the matchup, move them to a neutral site. And that I think that just makes sense. Now, who do you want to play in the playoffs? Want to play the Padres?
3: Whoever.
0: Philly? Who would you like to do?
2: Just at Wrigley Field, I think, I just would be the be preference.
0: But if not...
3: I do think if they go to Atlanta, and I don't know how that what has to happen, I think they can beat the Braves. I do. But we'll see. I'd rather they be at home.
2: I don't think there's a winner. Like, if it's between the Phillies or the Padres, I don't think there's a... You can pick an opponent you want to play. Both teams are white hot. I was just reading an article about how the Phillies are messing with lineup construction, and it's contributed to their offense being one of the best in baseball for the past 2 months. Mm-hmm. Padres have been white hot for a month. I don't think there's a win. Just play it at Wrigley. That's the way you win that.
0: You bring that bullpen with you into playoffs, too? Well, do they come on? Do they come with?
3: I don't know. We're going to borrow some guys from around the league.
0: You're going to have to. That's a weird thing. You have arms, Cap. Plenty of them. You didn't have plenty of them in May or June, but you got plenty of them.
3: Well,
0: they're just out of place.
3: It also sounds like Justin Steele is going to pitch this weekend out of the pen. We'll see.
0: Well, I mean, he will, but then what? What does that look like?
3: He'd have to throw really well to make the playoff roster. Like one big league appearance and you're in the playoffs? We'd see. I'm a big fan of his, so.
0: See, that's the thing, man. That ain't baseball. You have to have your guys in place. This is the problem. As cool as it is for the Cubs and Sox to be in the postseason, because it doesn't happen around here, I just hate that both teams are limping in with these arms down by their knees out of that bullpen, and you just don't have enough effectiveness late.
3: You don't.
0: On either side. Jed does not value 7th, 8th, and 9th, and the Sox don't have it outside of Taylor and in late in the game.
3: Well, if you use Newcomb back there, not as an opener.
0: His arm is spam right now.
3: He's pitched a lot. He has.
0: I mean,
3: No
0: one's used a bullpen more than the White Sox since August 1st.
3: I would think the Cubs have shortened their back end rotation to, I'm talking pitching rotation, not starting rotation, to Rollison, who's had an excellent year, Palencia, who looks really locked in, and Zephyrjohn. Beyond those three, I don't know who he trusts.
0: That's not good.
3: I mean, those three have been fine. I don't know who else I would go to.
0: Remember, we went through the exercise last week.
3: Yeah.
0: The John Smoltz exercise of you need three guys that are hot offensively, three starting pitchers, and three relievers.
3: Correct.
0: At the minimum.
3: To win a World Series. So, we'll see. You've got, I think, is Gausman pitching tonight? Is that who I saw?
0: Oh, for heaven's
3: sake. Yeah, Gausman against Gusto. Gausman against Gusto. We'll see. Find a way to win. Just find a way to win a freaking game.
0: We'll see, Shay.
2: We will. That's a fact. We will see.
3: I'll be there tomorrow.
2: I'll tell you what, Hoodie, about this game tonight. We're going to let it play out.
3: I'll be there tomorrow, and hopefully they've already clinched. But you can't have a celebratory night and run some ridiculous lineup out there tomorrow like they used to do after you clinch.
0: What do you mean? That's the best. That's a scarlet letter who's drunk.
3: Right.
0: That's
3: you
0: the
3: go,
0: best.
3: Hey, who wants to play short today? No, you can't because you're trying to get home field advantage.
0: So you got to be able to sober up. Guys, put the bottle down.
3: And let me ask you another
2: question. No hangover lineup.
3: Let me ask you another question.
0: I love the hangover lineup.
3: You've got an opinion on everything. Okay.
0: Wait a minute. No, he doesn't.
3: Let me ask you something.
0: He doesn't have an opinion on everything.
3: If you,
4: Shay thinks he knows.
3: If you clinch,
5: Shay acts like he knows everything.
3: If you clinch tonight, cool. You're in the playoffs.
0: Drunk.
3: Like, have like one beer. Like, the whole celebratory popping bottles all over the place. You finished 11 games behind the Brewers again. Like, at some point, you got to go, all right, guys, we're in. Let's make it a special postseason. Let's see what we can do.

0: But we're 11 games. Isn't that what they're back right now?
1: Remember what I told you last year?
0: 10.5.
1: When the Tigers clinched the postseason after blowing the largest division lead in the history of the sport, and they tarped that locker room and popped champagne bottles, I said it was a total disgrace.
2: Right.
1: It was a complete disgrace.
0: I get that you celebrate 162 is a tough thing to be standing going to the postseason. There's a lot of fan bases that wish they were. You're 10.5 games behind a team that spent $110 million less than you, and for like the fourth straight year, they beat your ass.
2: I could just see Cap as the manager of the team, and there's Matt Shaw and Pedro. Yeah! And then there's Cap. Put the bottle down! We didn't accomplish what we needed to accomplish. Congrats, we're in the playoffs, but we still sucked. We still didn't beat the Brewers. Put the bottle down. Get ready. Batting practice at 11 a.m. Goodbye. Yeah. Shut this down.
0: Yeah.
2: Shut it down.
0: Yeah.
2: Telling the press to get out. This guy will be kicking the press out.
0: Yeah, you want to have a few cases of Corona in there, and everyone's like, oh, we'll have a beer. Okay, great. Enjoy. Toast. Nice job. See you tomorrow. Come ready to play. Popping bottles with plastic up everywhere because the Brewers waxed your ass again?
1: I agree with you. I wholly agree with you.
2: So you're not going to get the drunk lineup, right? That's what you're saying. You're not going to get Matt Shaw in center?
0: No, you cannot.
2: Arias in left?
0: You cannot.
2: Conforto behind the plate? We're not going to get that?
3: MLB got to have a version of the NBA Cup.
2: So they
3: gotta do a little celebration.
1: White Sox side, when the White Sox clinch, do whatever you want. Tarp the locker room, bring in like strippers, do whatever you want. Because there's never been a 100 loss team that gets in.
0: They're one behind Cleveland and they own the tiebreaker. If the White Sox win the division, they have every right to celebrate. But the Cubs?
2: JD, here's a starting lineup. Carson Kelly at third. Remember when the Cubs would clinch, you'd see all of like Gary Woods behind the plate.
0: Right. Miguel Amaya in left.
2: Dad Bosley in right. Like what? Richie Hebner at short. Like what is going on here? Everyone's drunk.
0: He's right. But you did not earn the right to pop bottles. Like they should be calling Michael Binstein at Binney's going, we need to cancel the champagne order. If we win the wild card round next week, we'll celebrate then.
2: Tyrone Taylor at second. What?
0: Right. Javier Assad is in center. Like, no.
2: Drunk.
0: That's you. You have to earn the right to do that. And they didn't. So no champagne for you.
2: Around the NFL is next on Cap and Jay Hood.
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10: This is not Detroit, man. This is the Super Bowl.
11: I want winners.
10: He starts to come and then he pulls out.
12: This is a really thickly built guy.
13: I mean, what's the answer you're looking for on these things here?
14: It's time to go around the National Football League with Shay Norling. Shay?
15: Power Rankings Wednesday hoodie, also known as Cap Yells at Me. We get started with...
16: I never yell at you.
15: You're about to. We get started with the OLI, which is two teams for me this week. The Jaguars, who lost in Denver. And, unfortunately, the Bears, who lost their quarterback.
14: So, Jags and Bears, outside looking in, OLI.
15: Fair.
14: All right.
15: Number
14: 10, Shay.
17: Now, I do think the Jags are one of the top 10 teams. I got to know more about Caleb's situation until I can go there. I do think the Jags are a top 10 team.
15: They'll be back in the top 10.
17: I would think.
15: At 10, I have the Minnesota Vikings, whose defense and special teams have played at a top 6 clip to start the year through 2 weeks. And they get their starting quarterback back this week. Kyler Murray will be the starter, ostensibly, for Minnesota this weekend.
14: And the first part of what you said still might be the thing that carries them. Well, running the football and defense first.
15: The really nice part is, yeah, their running game has been in the top half of the league, which was not the case a year ago. So that's a nice added bonus if they can get anything out of their pass attack. This is why I picked them to win the North. Their roster is good. If they can get any semblance of quarterback play, they're cooking.
14: at the Buccaneers this week. All right, number nine.
15: Number nine, the Philadelphia Eagles moving up one spot because somebody had to. They don't look good. There's an offensive line problem, but Jalen Hurts delivers in the clutch. Defensively, I thought they were terrible against Tennessee. I was really surprised by
17: that. They were not good.
14: Yeah, that's not a heat issue. That's a skill issue. I know that we can't hear it is 150 degrees on the field or whatever in Nashville. Doesn't matter. You're better than that. No way Titans should cover that number.
17: No.
14: Are you kidding me? You're the Eagles.
17: Both the Jets and the Titans should have won.
14: So number nine, Philadelphia Eagles, number eight.
15: Number eight, returning to this list, they would have been here in the preseason. They were knocked out week one. The Denver Broncos check in at number eight. A really, really good bounce-back performance defensively. Jaylen Waddle got involved. There were still some problems from Bo Nix and Sean Payton, frankly. But got home, played their defense, looked really good.
14: Do you agree with the Broncos at eight?
17: I guess. I'm not a huge fan of that team. I'm not. I think Bo Nix is okay.
15: He's nothing special, but defensively they're outstanding. And Payton...
17: They are a good defensive team.
15: Under Payton, they have started very slow every season, and somehow he draws up an offense that ends up being better than league average. I expect that'll happen again this year.
17: Yeah.
14: He knows what he's doing.
17: It's fair. They beat Jacksonville, so fair.
14: Rams next on Sunday night football.
17: That'll be a hell of a game.
14: Number seven.
17: Shane. That's in Denver?
14: That is in Denver, yes.
15: Number seven, falling all the way from number two last week, the Baltimore Ravens, who once again blew a double-digit home lead. Lamar had a horrific interception at the end of that game. Defensively, you allow Tyler Shuck to complete damn near 80% of his passes. It just didn't look anything like what we saw week one.
14: What does that game say more for, the Saints or the Ravens?
17: It says a lot about the Saints.
15: Yeah, I think it says a lot about the Saints, too. I wouldn't be shocked if the Saints find their way on this top 10 at some point this season.
14: Number six, Shay.
15: Number six, the Cincinnati Bengals from unranked to number six. I am not going to be tricked by what their 2-0 start looks like. Uh-huh. Two really nice wins, especially going on the road to Houston. Joe Burrow suffering through a back injury. Jamar Chase makes two incredible catches. But the sneaky part of this, they lead the NFL in sacks right now.
14: Mm-hmm.
15: Are their issues fixed defensively? Could they be the team to beat in the AFC? I won't sit here and say no.
17: I will tell you, that win over the Texans was wildly impressive.
14: Yes, it was.
17: That Texans outfit now, who do they have this week?
15: They're in some trouble. Starting 0-2 for them. I have to look at who they have this week, but starting 0-2 is brutal.
14: Texans will be at the Colts, I miss our say, against the Cowboys at the Titans.
17: They better not lose to the Colts. They played their tail off on Sunday night.
15: They've been here before, though. Remember, they started 0-5 one year under D'Amico and ended up in the playoffs. So if there's any team you don't want to count out of all the 0-2 teams, they would be the one.
14: Bengals will take on the Steelers next at Pittsburgh. That's a win for Cincinnati,
17: I would think.
14: And then the Jaguars. This is an interesting time. We always criticize the Bengals for the slow start. Give them credit. Give them a lot of credit. It's a much better start. Buccaneers, and against a Texans team, is always tough defensively.
17: Agreed.
14: Very good. Number five.
15: Kansas City Chiefs moving up one spot from six last week. Mahomes looks stellar. But defensively, there were some concerns that are holding them back from going up higher than that.
17: And not only does Mahomes look stellar, but Taylor's husband looks really good, too.
15: Yeah, he turned the clock back, didn't
17: like,
15: he?
17: Like,
15: holy
17: she
15: cow.
17: She was pointing at her ring. That's my husband. She was yelling in the skybox.
14: Mm-hmm.
17: And I'm like, and your husband looks like marriage agrees with him because he's playing his tail off.
14: Taylor and Chris Collinsworth in the same building and rooting on Patrick Mahomes. What a Chiefs orgasm that was.
15: Maybe this is the problem. Maybe marriage fixes this. The premarital stuff, you have a hard time. You're not, you know, the women weaken legs, as was said in Rocky. The premarital aspect, you have a hard time. But once you put the ring on it, you get back to where you are. Because Justin Herbert looks horrible.
17: Awful.
14: And he's number four.
15: In the dating of the pop star era, you look awful.
14: So Chargers number four?
15: That's going to go down as my worst take ever, Chargers Super Bowl. No, number four is the other L.A. team, the L.A. Rams. Really nice bounce back performance, especially offensively. I think that Sean McVay said it all at the end. Sometimes you have a dumbass coach who sends you to Australia 2 days before the game.
17: That's why I love Sean McVay, because he can laugh at himself. He's confident. I'm a good coach. I know. I screwed up. I'm going to admit it. I loved it.
14: I like this Rams team. I just think that McVay is just at the top, one of the tops of the profession offensively. He knows exactly what he wants to do.
17: If I told you you could have Ben Johnson's off the table, you can't talk about Ben, and you could have any coach in the NFL, I'm taking Sean McVay.
14: And I'm right there with Shanahan. Turns water into wine. Brock Purdy is his MVP candidate. I know it's early, but, I mean, he's in that conversation.
17: Yeah, he's never won. I'm taking, and that doesn't.
14: Never won.
17: He's never won a title. I'm taking Sean McVay. How about you, Shay?
15: I probably lean Shanny, but it would be one of those two, no doubt.
14: It's the top of the top.
17: It is.
14: And Ben Johnson's trying to get there. That's the thing. He's trying to get there. So we got the Rams at four, number three.
15: San Francisco 49ers, Kyle Shanahan's team. I'm really impressed with what they've looked like. And if you were a box score watcher on Sunday when they played the Dolphins, you might have seen early, I think it was like a 14-3 type of score, and you're going, or 14-10 even, and you're going, what is going on in San Francisco? If you were only watching the box score. If you weren't, you'd know San Francisco only had two possessions the entire first half. They scored touchdowns on all five of their first five possessions.
17: Yeah. Yeah, when I saw that the line was only 13.5 over the Dolphins, and people were actually betting the Dolphins when I was in Vegas.
14: What?
17: Yes, I'm asking the guy at the window. He's like,
14: come on.
17: You got a lot of money in on the Dolphins because they're getting 13.5. And I said, all in, 49ers. I mean, are you kidding me?
15: All in, he bet the house.
17: So.
14: His home.
15: Yeah.
14: He bet his old home.
15: He put his car keys on the desk.
17: There you go.
14: Hey, no way. That team wants to tank. Don't you understand?
17: Correct.
14: That's what you should have told the gentleman.
17: But so does Cleveland, and they went and pulled the upset at Tampa. That team stinks.
14: That Dolphins outfit, man.
17: Todd Bowles, that close. That'll be all.
14: I like the 49ers. They beat the Dolphins, so now Cardinals are next.
15: Yeah, that'll be another ass kicking. Congrats on 3-0.
14: Yeah, so, I mean, not a surprise. Get into a car accident, you're right back on top.
17: There you go.
14: Number two.
15: Seattle Seahawks picking up right where they left off. Speaking of ass kickings, they brutalized the Cardinals over the weekend. Defense looked great. Offense looked great. They get Darnold back maybe this week.
11: Brother.
15: They look really good again.
14: Brissett. Not good.
17: Not good.
14: Yep. Not good at all.
15: Jacoby Brissett.
14: I'm not going to let you.
17: Number one.
14: I'm not going to let you do that.
17: Buffalo Bills.
15: The Buffalo Bills, correct. And number one. Josh Allen looks unbelievable.
17: He does.
15: Now, defensively, they might have problems, but the early returns on moving Joe Brady to the head coach spot. Whew.
17: Looking good.
14: We'll see.
17: Let it play out. You had Colston Montgomery, the greatest shortstop ever. Let's let it all play out. Please.
15: There it is.
14: Pull the string. That's what comes out. There it is. Let it play out. See what happens. Buffalo. Right?
17: They're good. They're really good. Let's let it play out. In a league racked by injury, let's see where it goes.
14: All right. And that's our look. No, we're good. And that's our look around the National Football League here on the Cap and J-Hood Morning Show on ESPN 1000. All the best to Chris Spatola, who passed away yesterday. Chris Spatola is a longtime analyst for ESPN and also on College Sports Nation and also SiriusXM NBA Radio. I did many shows with Chris. Smart guy, and also the son-in-law of Mike Krzyzewski. And I'm sure that Coach K and his family right now are going through a tough time because Chris, young guy, 47 years of age. We did many shows together. We did the pre-draft camp and sat and spent time, a long time together, doing a lot of shows. Such a young guy being cut down. One thing I'll remember, Cap, is that when we worked together over at the Hotel Intercontinental talking to draftees, Chris, between interviews, we talked to like 40 different players. It was a long day. And Chris would have his crossword puzzle out, the New York Times crossword puzzle. And I'm just like, Chris, how do you – you're locked in on the crossword puzzle. He goes, oh, it just keeps my mind going, man. It keeps me sharp so I can get ready for the next interview because I don't know what I'm going to ask. And it lessens – it feels – my nerves are down when I'm doing the crossword puzzle and talking to these players. But just a great guy, Cap, and just cut down at such an early part of his life. And I wish the best for Coach K and his family during this time.
16: Yeah, just horrific. I did not know Chris. I had friends of mine, because I've done games for ESPN, who said, you would love that guy. You should get to know him. And he's gone at 47 years of age, suddenly.
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0: Captain Jay Hood on ESPN 1000 and streaming on the ESPN Chicago app with you until 9. Then it's Carmen Yurko at 9. Rich Eisen at noon. Waddle and Sylvia 2 right into White Sox baseball to take on the Royals at 6 right here on ESPN 1000. It's going to be so much fun when we go to Miami. Thanks to True Fan Travel and the Cap and Jay Hood Show. They're teaming up, Cap, for the ultimate warm weather getaway.
1: 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You're going to get a yacht party on Saturday night. Two live Cap and Jay Hood shows. Four nights at the Hollywood Beach Margaritaville. A tailgate before the game and game tickets. And then we fly home on Monday. It is Cap and Jay Hood. 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
8: Yo.
9: Yes, it's boring, but it's a sport.
8: Oh!
9: Whatever.
8: It's not boring.
9: Okay, then you're boring.
8: All right, cut!
7: No, you see all these quarterbacks going on. The Jackson Dart injury last night was gross. Sounds like he may have avoided, like, a horrific injury, but sounds like he'll be sidelined. And then the injury to Jaden Daniels, that was disgusting to look at. Disgusting.
10: It's National Football League,
11: the same elbow, right?
10: Yeah. Yep.
11: Jeez.
10: Dislocated left elbow. Oh,
7: horrible.
10: Well.
7: Absolutely horrible.
11: Well.
10: May not be the best analogy.
12: Carted off with an arm injury. I mean, you got to question his toughness.
13: Well, okay. So.
10: Good Lord.
12: I can't believe the discourse going around about Caleb.
10: Well, shout out to Lance Briggs. Good God. We're talking about different generations, man, of what's tough and what's not. It is amazing that what's happened around here. And it's in our phone line, so it's our part of our listeners, too, to determine who's tough and who's not. It's something. It's something. Everyone is a doctor. Everyone knows how to be a man.
11: I bet the average person that get a grade one hamstring strain will scream the same way Caleb did.
10: You're just scared.
11: It's like, come on, man.
10: Like, what is this?
11: You don't know what's happening.
7: Bro, have you ever woken up in the middle of the night with, like, a calf cramp?
11: Yes. Like, we call it the Charlie horse.
7: Yeah.
11: Yes.
7: Your leg is locked up, and I'm like, oh, God.
11: Yes, all the time.
7: Yeah,
11: yes.
7: I remember last week I had it before I left. Hitting the bed, like, oh. Like, I drink water with electrolytes. I ate a banana for breakfast. Like, I've done everything I'm supposed to do. What's going on here? Mindy, get the cart.
14: And that's all, folks.
10: The Kappa J Hood cut of the day.
7: Brought to you by David Flom and Matt Moore and Chicago Cut Steakhouse, where they serve breakfast 7 to 10:30 weekday mornings and brunch on Saturdays.
10: Today is National Snack Stick Day. Snack stick.
7: I had a snack stick yesterday, one of those Chomps grass-fed beef sticks.
10: Yeah.
7: Those are delicious.
10: Protein? What do you get out of that?
7: Protein.
10: Protein?
7: Yeah. It's delicious.
10: Chomps, he says.
7: Yep. C-H-O-M-P.
12: They're good.
7: Yes, they're very
10: good. There's some in the cabinet someplace at home.
7: I bought them at Costco yesterday.
10: Mm.
7: Delicious.
10: Man of the people. Did you go yourself or did someone deliver those
7: to
10: you?
7: No, I went myself.
10: Domin? My chomps right away, Domin? Right away? No way that would sully my hands with the unwashed masses of Costco.
7: I was there.
10: Oh, my God. How about the Jewels? You been there lately?
7: Yeah, I was at the Jewels yesterday.
10: Yeah?
7: Yeah.
10: How'd that go?
7: It was fine.
10: Really?
7: I had three stores yesterday. Whole Foods, Jewel, Costco.
10: It's got to be weird for Darman to carry you through that whole time. I know you don't want to put your feet on the floor there at Dirty Jewels. We thank you so much for listening and calling in and being part of the program here on Captain Jay Hood. Thank you, Shay. Thank you, Jay Moore. Thanks, everybody. How about a Tom Thayer Thursday tomorrow? You like
7: Let's
10: that?
7: Do it, that? Baby. Let's do it. Heal up, Caleb and Tyson.
10: So long, everybody.
7: Take that.
15: Well, see you later.
16: I've got the best job card.
10: From Chicago.
17: What can Brown do for you? Captain Jay Hood, morning 6 to 9. ESPN
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38: 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Back on it is Lofton, and it's gone. It's a three-run homer and a 5 RBI night for Mygrove.
39: Get hot at the
38: hit in the air, out in the left center. That is very deep, and it will go. What a night for Gritchick. Three-run homer, single, double homer. It's 9-1. 2-2 is hammered out into right. It's deep. It is gone. Two-run homer, Murakami. 11-4. His 33rd. He has tied Vargas for the team lead.
40: Glenn Casper last night right here on your home for White Sox baseball. They're back at it today after Waddle and Sylvie as the White Sox can actually clinch a playoff berth. Tonight, they would have to win. Texas would have to lose, but they are inching ever so close. Who would have thought that you'd

0: score 14 runs and you'd need almost every last one of them. Because as good as the offense was, the pitching was not very good. So you never think when you've got 14 on the board, like, man, this is getting a little too close here, you know? And the Royals scored a few more in the ninth off of Luis Castillo, who unfortunately has been completely useless since the White Sox acquired him at the deadline. But they are closing in. The Cubs missed an opportunity to clinch last night, Yuri.
1: They did.
0: They are closing in as well. One more Diamondbacks loss or one more win, and the Cubs are going to clinch. Their fans stayed late into the night hoping that the Cubs could win in extras, could walk off the Marlins. That didn't happen. They end up losing 8-2. But the PCA inches closer to a 40-40 season, and the Cubs are right there on the brink.
1: They're tied with San Diego.
0: All three teams are tied. Now, the Cubs have the tiebreaker on the Padres and the Phillies, but they all are 87 and 70,
1: yes,
0: all three of them.
1: Yes.
0: And they have pretty much distanced themselves. Those are going to be the three wildcard teams. The White Sox are going to get there, too. I hope I'm not jinxing anything, but come on. I mean, they've got a three-game lead at this point. They're going to get there. Our teams should certainly be playing into October. Next week's going to be a lot of fun. First things first, got to clinch.
1: Cleveland beat the Red Sox.
0: Well, they blew the lead in the eighth, and then they won it anyway, Yerk, in the ninth. And they continue to get spectacular pitching. I mean, Parker Messick has just been fabulous. We talked about it last week after he beat the White Sox. Just incredible. He outdueled Peyton Tolley last night.
1: Mm-hmm.
0: And the Guardians, yes, they're doing what Cleveland does. The Cleveland's won eight of its last 10. They've won six in a row. So the Sox are still a game out there, but they are knocking on the door. So it's getting fun, Yerk. And next week's going to be fantastic as the Cubs and Sox should be playing playoff series. And, of course, next Monday night, the Bears will be playing the Eagles to wrap Monday Night Football. And I don't know if it's going to be fun or what exactly it's going to be, but we might have the full Case Keenum experience with Miller Moss as the backup on Monday, because the somewhat surprising news. I was surprised to see it. Surprised? If I woke up tomorrow morning with my face sewn to the carpet, I wouldn't be more surprised than I am right now. I was surprised to see that Tyson Bagent was in concussion protocol, and we could be looking at a Case Keenum Miller Moss combo for Bears and Eagles on Monday night. Now, that is this league, and we say this ad nauseum. Nobody's going to feel sorry for you, and every team has to deal with it. And injuries accumulate fast in this league. So this might be it. This might be it. Do your best. I don't know what's more likely to happen. Caleb Williams coming back and playing Monday, or Tyson Bagent clearing concussion protocol? Because normally what we see in the regular season, and the idea of a concussion protocol still makes me laugh, because come playoff time, the rules change.
1: Yeah.
0: But what we normally see in the regular season is a quarterback enters the protocol, and normally they miss a game. And then miraculously, you're bam, just like that, after just that like game.
1: Bam.
0: They're ready. Just like Sunday night when Kevin O'Connell was like, oh, yeah, by the way, Kyler Murray's out of concussion protocol. Is he, though? Mm. He was twitching on the ground 7 days ago, but he missed his one requisite game. His hands and legs were twitching. But, oh, yeah, he's good. He's going to start. The whole thing's a sham and a joke. It's a complete joke.
1: I agree.
0: But what normally happens is these quarterbacks have to miss one game in the regular season. In the playoffs, all of a sudden, the medicine is miraculous. Oh, no, he's fine. He's totally good to go. The whole thing's a sham.
1: Bagent's injury, when did it happen?
0: Well, I'm assuming the sack. I don't know, but I'm assuming the sack.
1: I mean, he didn't go lifting with Olin Kruch, did he?
0: I don't think so.
1: He didn't get hit in the head. He didn't get hit in the head with a 5-pound weight, did he?
0: I would say not that he went.
1: They go to the shooting range?
0: I think it was the shooting range.
1: Yeah, they went to the shooting range. But
0: who knows? Owen might have thrown a weight at a guy once, too. I don't know.
1: Either way, all I'm saying is, when did it happen?
0: I'm assuming the sack.
1: I just want to know when this thing happened.
0: Okay? I don't really know.
1: All right. So let's say it happened during the sack. Let's say it happened during the game. You're the backup quarterback in the NFL. You've got yourself a nice little contract. You haven't played a game since 2023. You play 6th place, 8th place, 10th place against the Philadelphia against the Vikings. And then 3 days later, you come to report the fact that you've got a concussion somehow, some way, somehow.
0: He's had back injuries and a concussion. He's barely been on the field.
1: It's not long for this NFL. I'm going to tell you that right now. I speak as a realist. I speak as a guy that knows how front office people think. if one calls

0: called upon, you can't be relied upon, you will be preyed upon. And when I say preyed upon, I don't mean like put your hands together and pray. I mean like you're going to be gone. You're going to be hunted out of the league. That's the way it works. I don't know when it happened, why it happened, how it happened. It happened. But if it's a backup quarterback, when called upon, you need to be able to be there. He's not there. First blemish for me on the record. These are realistic thoughts. They may not be fair, okay? They may be like from a different area in my mind. But I'm telling you, if you're a backup quarterback making $5 million a year, you come in, you play a handful of plays, and all of a sudden you're out with a concussion? Okay.
1: So yesterday, I believe it was Mark Carmen of CHGO said it wasn't the final play. It was the third down play that was before the blocked field goal. And if you're watching us on YouTube, I have a couple of angles of it, to where he really bangs his head.
0: Bang your head.
2: I love that, like, this is what we're doing. Like, this is the play he got the concussion, even though he finished the game. Like, it's so silly.
0: On the screen, if you can't see it, is there any chance we can make it smaller?
2: Well, everybody else can see it, okay? It's just
0: small. Well, can't we?
2: Yeah, I love it. Like, that's the play he got the guy. Who the hell knows?
0: Let me see. He rolls to his left.
1: And it's freezing. All right, hold on.
0: And now it's frozen. Okay, we're back here. There he goes. He got taken down to the ground. And that did it, huh?
2: Again, who knows? Who knows? It doesn't really matter.
0: No, I mean, okay.
2: In terms of Bears and Eagles. He's in the protocol. And normally, like I said, it's a week. If we've learned anything, there's no rhyme or reason to it. They just have arbitrarily been like, oh, yeah, we've got a concussion protocol, and you're going to have to miss a game, but then magically your concussion symptoms are gone and you're totally fine. Again, Kyler Murray was on the ground twitching. He missed his one game, and he's going to be back this week.
0: Sure.
2: It's all a joke. Doesn't matter when he got it, how bad. It doesn't really matter.
0: My point is, now I've got to rely upon this guy for the rest of 2026. That's what matters.
2: Well, that's why I hope Caleb's back soon, and Caleb's been very durable, and that we don't have to go down this road again. That Caleb could play. That's what I think you got to keep your fingers crossed and you hope for. That Caleb can get back quickly. Who knows? Maybe it's as quickly as Monday night.
0: Who knows? We'll find out.
2: We're going to find out as the week goes on. The Bears have out practice today. They'll be off tomorrow, and then like Friday's more of the Tuesday because, you know, they have the Monday night game. So Courtney's going to join us, by the way, in about 15 minutes. We'll see what about 20 minutes. We'll see what Courtney knows about all this and if she can fill us in a little. And, you know, the more important thing that we have to focus on as we get ready for the game is, regardless of when it happened, how it happened, how much is the drop-off now from Caleb to Bajent to Case Keenum? Case Keenum's been in the league a long time. He's played 4 games in the last 6 years, 7 years. You know, the miracle win in the playoffs for the Vikings is nearly a decade ago. It's been a long time since Case Keenum has really been called upon in big moments. And I would describe week 3 Monday Night Football against another conference opponent as a big moment. The last time Case Keenum was in a game was week 16 in a meaningless game for the Cleveland Browns in 2020. Actually, I'm sorry, I think it was the Texans at the time in 2023. It's the last time Case Keenum played a regular season football game, 2023. It's a long time ago. So how big is the drop-off?
0: So the answer to your first question is there is a drop-off from Caleb to Bajent. There's not as much of a drop-off from Bajent to Case Keenum. I would say it's minuscule, the drop-off there. Just maybe a percentage point or
2: really?
0: Two. Yeah.
2: The third stringer. Not ideal when you've got the Eagles coming to town.
0: Yeah, but a guy that's capable.
2: Is he? Are we sure he's capable? That's what I'm wondering.
0: I think he's capable to hand the ball off to Swift. I think he's capable to hand it off to Manungai. I think it's capable to throw an old blank screen at any time. I think he's capable. Now, I told you there's a drop-off from Caleb Williams. Is there the ability to go downfield? Is there the ability to have those dynamic plays? Is there ability to buy themselves some extra time? I think the difference between Caleb and these two is where the difference is. That's where the drop-off is. The difference between the two of them, I don't know if it's much of a difference or if there is a massive drop.
2: Is there a massive drop between two and three?
0: I don't believe that to be true.
2: There's definitely a bigger

0: chasm between 1 and 2.
1: Yes.
0: Yeah. 312-332-3776 if you want to ring us up today. That was the like I said, that was the shocking news of the day. I don't think anybody saw that coming. No one expected that when it was reported. It was probably about 30 minutes or so after we were off the air, Yerk, is when I noticed it. And I was like, whoa, whoa, whoa, what? Holy cow. Get ready for a potential Case Keenum Miller-Moss tandem against Vic Fangio and the Eagles on Monday night. That was surprising. And we'll see as this week goes. And I think dare I say, it's more likely that Caleb comes back and plays than it is Tyson Bagent now on Monday night. Just if I'm going off of the history of what usually happens when these quarterbacks, really most of the players in the league, enter concussion protocol. During the regular season, it is almost always going to cost that player one game. And he's in it. They've got the extra day. Maybe that matters. Maybe that helps. Who the hell knows? But all I could think about yesterday was, man, if Caleb can't get back, and he might not be able to go on Monday night, we're looking at QB3 against an Eagles team that remembers very well what the Bears did to them in their building last year after Thanksgiving. The Bears spent basically 60 minutes kicking their ass up and down their field.
1: Oh, yes, they did.
0: On a holiday weekend of all things.
1: Yep.
0: Embarrassing them, making them answer questions, look in the mirror. And I promise you, Vic Fangio and the Eagles haven't forgotten that. And now you might have to do it a little bit left-handed with a third-string quarterback on Monday. We'll take your Bears calls, also Cubs and Sox, as our teams get closer and closer. Pete Crow Armstrong is on the cusp of becoming just the seventh player ever to have a 40-40 season. Yeah, go ahead.
1: Did he steal anything?
0: He did steal a base. He got number 39 last night.
1: He's there.
0: He's right there. I can promise you he will find a way to do it before the season is over. Pete Crow will join the 40-40 club. I'd be stunned if he does not. Will he get to a 10-war season? I think that's the other thing to keep an eye on. I got a list for you a little bit later on. Just the rare company in which he keeps and the kind of season he's put together. He is closing in on a 10-war season at Baseball Reference. Marvelous. Even though the Cubs lost a tough one last night and couldn't get the job done with the bases loaded in extras. And I think one out. Weren't the bases loaded with one out? I think I was dozing off.
1: Believe,
0: I fell asleep in extras last night. I didn't even see the end of it, but I want to say they had the bases
2: that
0: loaded.
2: That sounds right.
0: In that 10th. And then Matt Shaw had a terrible bunt attempt that he popped up. I don't even know why he was offering it. The pitch was well above the strike zone. He offered anyway. He popped it up and they made it out. So shot themselves in the foot a couple times in extras. They couldn't get the winning run across. But they are right there on the doorstep of clinching a playoff berth. And the White Sox are getting oh so close as well. It's Carmen and York. We'll be right back.
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10: 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We're on till noon. Then it's Rich Eisen. Waddle and Sylvia will get you home into White Sox baseball. Sox and Royals tonight, game two. Sox closing in on clinching a playoff berth. Can they catch the Guardians? They're still a game behind, but they own the tiebreaker. But Cleveland is hot right now, winners of six in a row. Caleb's got a lot of haters, York. It goes back to his college days. I think people maybe view him as, my guess is some sort of like spoiled, entitled person. I don't know whether that's fair or unfair. I've never really viewed him that way. I think some of it's got to do with just all the hype that was surrounding him. He had a lot of success early. Sometimes people don't like that. Following his coach out to USC and sort of being in the glitz and glamour of Hollywood a little bit, NIL money comes in. All of a sudden, he's a young man that's very, very rich. I don't know why. I guess it's a combination of those things, right? Painting his nails. He's so, you know, he's emotional. He wears his emotions on his sleeve. People hate that for whatever reason. He's got a lot of haters out there. He really does. And as he's played better, I think any chance they get to pile on, they're going to take it. You know, if he really was like trending to be a bust, I think they would just focus on that. But I think he's proving some of his doubters wrong. He looks like he's going to be a good quarterback in this league. So then Sunday happens and, you know, he's emotional. And they come out of the woodwork. Dave Portnoy, whether you're a talking head like us or you're a former player, sometimes that surprises me the most when former players kind of go down this road. But all right, Emmanuel Acho, who I think is terrible, quite frankly. I think he's terrible. His brother seems to have a little bit more of a niche here for doing media. His brother was also the more accomplished football player. His brother played in the league a long time, played here for the Bears for a little bit. I think Emmanuel Acho is terrible. But this is what he had to say about Caleb going back to the weekend. He's not alone in this take either.
11: Crying on the cart fist bump is reserved for done for season or career. I think about Luke Kuechly.
12: Yeah.
11: Right? Done for career. I think about Dak Prescott breaks his leg.
12: He's
11: done
12: crying
11: for season.
12: Yeah.
11: I think about earlier today, like Jaden Reed can't even move, cart motionless. The crying, tears, fist bump, that is sacred in the NFL. Mm. That is like fallen soldier. This is it. Cover you with the American flag. Everybody take a knee. You know, fire off the guns into the sky. Like, the crying on the cart is reserved.
12: When you snap your leg in half.
11: Yes. You cannot cry on a cart and walk out the stadium.
10: I don't know. I mean, I don't know who made up these rules. I also don't know why Jaden Daniels needs a cart for an arm injury, and that's okay. I don't get that.

0: Jaden Daniels hurt his elbow. Why does he need a cart? And I'm not, believe me.
1: I'm not judging his ability to use or not use.
0: I'm not either. Yeah. That's what this clown said.
1: Yeah. Yeah.
0: That's what he said. Why is it okay for Jaden Daniels to be on a cart with an elbow injury? What does he need a cart for?
1: Yeah. Some guys, you know, they've got a comment because they're somewhere making comments that nobody knows, but eventually somebody finds. They're trying to get to the, clickbait is what it is.
0: That's the visual clickbait. Leonard Fournette.
1: Got to make something, you know.
0: Leonard Fournette's who's going where you're going. Yeah. Like, he's just, this guy's terrible always. His takes are terrible. And yeah. He wants clicks. Leonard Fournette was a former player that was defending Caleb. This is Fournette and Jarvis Landry, two former NFL players.
2: How are you going to tell somebody how to cope with the injury? You saying he's fist pumping. Bro, you an athlete. Well, you was an athlete, right?
3: Right.
2: And you know for a fact, all the hard work we put in the summertime, the massages, the needling, everything we do. How can you say that, bro? Like, I see why people don't like you. Like, you say clickbait.
3: Yep.
0: Clickbait.
2: How can you tell somebody how to cope in their injury? You know in this game, especially having the season he had last year. Nobody wants to be hurt. Right. Nobody wants to miss out on an opportunity to help their team win. Bro, I told my hamstring, that shit is painful. It is painful. If you look back at, it was either the 21 season or the 22 season where we played against the Rams in the playoffs, I missed the last 5 games. Bro, do you know how hard it is to see if your hamstring 100% or not? Do you know that? One day it could be feeling good, next day it's back to like damn. Because at the end of the day, it's a mental thing, Jarvis. I don't know if you ever tore your hamstring, but Emmanuel Echo, stop clickbaiting, bro. Listen, bro, you're in a different generation. When they see you, they're gonna see you. They don't holler, ain't no plan, ain't none of that. Stop playing with people on this podcast, bro. And yes, you made valid points. Yeah, the last time we got into it, yes, that's my first time here, whatever, my first time podcast. But guess what? I'm not about to sit up here and down talk another man, especially when he's hurt. You don't do that. That's weak.
0: That was Leonard Fournette's take on it. I don't know how people can't understand that. I think in the moment, I think it just spooked him. I think it's as simple as that. I don't think it's Caleb being soft or anything else. I think it spooked him. He hasn't been hurt a whole heck of a lot, knock on wood, in his career. He felt something in his hamstring. And I think for any athlete now he just happens to be an emotional one. So what are you killing him about, that he's emotional? I mean, that's what you don't like, that he's a little bit overly emotional. As long as he works hard, he rehabs, he has the respect of his teammates, what else does it matter? Like, what does it matter if he's overly emotional? And I think it just spooked him in the moment. That's all that was.
1: Yeah.
0: And maybe a few hours after, he realized, wow, I got lucky. Bad. It's not as bad.
1: It's not as bad as I thought it was.
0: I'm going to be okay.
1: Yeah.
0: And he walked out of the stadium. Like, what? I don't know what's so hard to understand about that. Why anybody would question him. I don't get it.
1: It's what people do, you know?
0: I guess.
1: They sit there, they saw it, they reacted to it, and for them it was over.
0: I guess.
1: And it wasn't really while it was happening. It was once they found out the extent of the injury, and then they're like, oh, man, oh, what? Whatever. Yeah. I mean, I talked to you about it. When I walked off when I knew, but I knew my career was over, so I wasn't going to get carted off when I knew my career was over. So
0: I appreciate that.
1: That was me.
0: Right. I get it.
1: And I had my reason for doing it. Nobody knew the reason that I was doing it. You know, I was still there in March of the next year, before that, rehabbing like I was going to come back, probably knowing that even if I got it back to 100%, I didn't want to go through that process again. I'd been through a knee injury. I've gotten back through a couple knee injuries and rehab through it. That pain that I felt in that hamstring was a pain I never wanted to feel again.
0: I can't imagine.
1: Which is what was more than happy at the age of 32 to drive me to the sidelines and say enough was enough.
0: Yeah.
1: I had enough. Yeah. But that's why I did it.
0: Right.
1: He's sitting there trying to figure out, he's got 15 more years to play, for heaven's sake. The last thing he wants to do is tweak it, hurt it more, do something crazy. Hey, get me up off this thing. Let's figure out what the hell's going on. Yeah. And the fact that it may not be major is a blessing for the Chicago Bears.
0: Thank you.
1: And the Chicago Bear fans.
0: Thank you. That's it.
1: That's the reality.
0: Like, he's got 15 more games to play this year. That's probably what he's thinking. Yes. Like, it just, I think it spooked him for a minute.
1: I think it did spook him.
0: Tim's in Northfield with Carmen and York. What's up, Tim?
3: Hey, guys. I appreciate your take on Caleb, and that's kind of what I was calling about. This guy, I mean, everyone's been commenting on how good he looks, how his body's changed, like, in the offseason leading up to this season. You can just tell how much work and time he put into being the best, like Ben Johnson has been coaching him for. So I think it's perfectly fine that he was emotional after getting hurt. Like, I feel like he knows what he's on the cusp of in Chicago. And I think as a Chicago fan, we need to protect him and change the narrative for him. And I think other than when I saw the play, I'm like, okay, he tore his Achilles. And then I found out he didn't. I immediately went to, this field sucks. It's been raining for a week. I'm blaming the field, and I'm going to pivot this from the front office to be like, yo, let's get a stadium with a dome in Arlington Heights. Just change the narrative for Caleb.
0: Let's
3: help this guy out.
0: Yeah, let's tell the business side of things. Come on, enough is enough. No more bad weather games. Tim, thanks. Put a dome on the stadium. That'll happen soon. Matt, at least I think. When I say soon, I mean like the next 15 years.
1: Yeah, let's hope.
0: Matt's in Streamwood. Go ahead, Matt.
4: Hey, Carmirico, thanks for taking my phone call. We kind of dealt this before. Remember when Bart Scott was lambasting Nick Foles for taking a cart back, which turned out to be a hip bruise in the game, and he was just making fun what type of man gets in a cart for a hip bruise. But my question to you guys is regarding Ben Johnson. Is he going to be investigated by the NFL for this? Because as you remember the playoff game against the Rams last year, DJ Moore suffered a concussion, but he put him back in for the final play, which he was totally off. He was not set. His mind wasn't right. And that last play that Caleb thrown, he was not even in the right spot. And now we come to this game with Tyson Bajan. They said, I heard Mr. Joniak and Mr. Thayer say on the broadcast that Case Keenum was warming up after that third down play that he got sagged on, and that Case Keenum was already warming up. I didn't know he was warming up because I thought they think that he already had the concussion then. And then Ben Johnson puts him in again in this final drive, which was, I don't know when the concussion happened, you guys. I don't know if he's, you know, during the game going on that they lingered on, but just why was Ben Johnson putting, you know, Tyson Bajan in there?
0: I don't.
4: He clearly was a concussion at that point. Is he going to be under investigation for this? Put him in danger.
0: Have no idea. I don't know if there's an independent consultant, is there not, on the sideline that's helping to monitor all these things? Did he go into the medical tent? Forgive me if I missed this on the TV broadcast. Yeah. I'm watching 10 games at once.
1: Yeah, they're usually focusing on the
0: Sundays.
1: Football. Right.
0: I don't know. Did he go into the medical tent? We'll ask Courtney.
1: I have no idea.
5: I don't think so.
1: I have no idea whether
0: the independent there's an official that's supposed to look for these things and say, wait a minute, that might be a concussion.
1: Yeah,
0: have him talk to the independent neurologist.
1: There's 12 people here watching the game when we're here watching it.
0: Yeah.
1: Here.
0: Did anybody know about this?
1: Nobody mentioned anything about anybody going anywhere.
0: Nobody knew about it Monday.
1: Yeah.
0: Nobody knew about it for half the day yesterday.
1: Thank you. Yeah. No idea.
0: Is he going to be in trouble for what exactly?
1: Bajan? Would he be in trouble?
0: No, Johnson. He's saying, is Ben Johnson going to be in trouble back in there?
1: No, the doctor is independent. The doctor's supposed to be the guy that steps up and says, hey, and he's supposed to be independent.
0: They have a spotter for these things these days, do they not?
1: Exactly. They're supposed to bring somebody
0: and
1: in.
0: Forgive me if he went in. And I don't recall seeing that.
1: If they call him, there's nothing Ben Johnson can do.
0: Again, I'm watching a million things on Sunday.
1: Yeah,
0: and sometimes I got to admit, like I'm, you know, there's other games, I'll turn my attention away sometimes in a break. I don't recall them saying now Tyson Bajan is in the blue medical tent.
1: Yeah, I don't.
0: Courtney Cronin will fill us in coming up next. 312-332 ESPN. We'll be right back.
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0: Back to work Wednesday, kind of. Bears have the extra day. The week's a little wonky because of that. They have the extra day for week three as they will host the Eagles on Monday Night Football. The news of Case Keenum potentially playing on Monday. This total got hammered down yesterday, down to 41.5. I know some professional groups were getting very interested in over 43.5, driving the number or the total, back out. And then when the news about Bajan happened, it went plummeting down to 41.5. Bears were also down to about a 3-point underdog, back out to a 4.5-point underdog. So let's bring in Courtney Cronin. She joins us on the Yuengling guest hotline to try to sort through all this. Feels like a big mess as they might be without a couple of quarterbacks for the week three matchup against Philly. Courtney, thanks as always for the time. Did Tyson Bajan go into the blue medical tent on Sunday at any point?
19: No, because like you remember the last play of the game, he gets sacked by Dallas Turner and then the game ends. There was at no other point once he went in for Caleb did anybody make contact with him that would be enough to warrant the thought of a concussion. So, you know, I imagine that's why Ben was noncommittal in a lot of ways on Monday, just about like the overall plan and whether it's Tyson, whether it's Case, and saying what he said about the knowledge of the offense in that quarterback room. You know, Monday would be when the players come in to do the corrections and then check in with the medical staff. That's likely, you know, when he would have probably started reporting some symptoms of a concussion at that point. So I imagine the coaching staff was waiting to see just how the whole thing would shake out. But yeah, he's in concussion protocol. That doesn't mean he can't practice. We saw Kyler Murray practice with a concussion last week in limited capacity. So today will be a big day just to see if he's able to get on the field. But just remember, since they're on the Monday schedule, they won't have an injury report until tomorrow, which will be an estimation.
0: Right. And the one thing that we kind of know about the rhythms of these concussion protocols is, generally speaking, guy goes into protocol, he misses a week. Wouldn't you agree with that? Generally.
19: Yeah, I mean, it's really hard to pass through five steps in a matter of, I know they have the extra day, which is good for all things with injuries, but I do think it's a little, it would be a bit of a stretch to like think that he's going to be able to get through this. We don't know the severity of it. I mean, that was obviously a really heavy hit, and we think that's, it's the only thing you can deduce for what would have caused this. But it's a situation now where, you know, if Caleb's not practicing, if Tyson's not able to get that out there in any capacity, you can almost clearly point to Case Keenum being QB1 come Monday against the Eagles.
0: Courtney Cronin joining us. She's brought to you by Coast Ivone, your local personal injury attorneys. It's Carmen and York on your home for the Bears. You tried to press Ben Johnson a little bit on like the plan for Caleb this week. Do you think he has to practice at all to play on Monday night?
19: Yeah, I do. I think that it's really difficult for anybody to go DNP 3 days in a row and then be able to play on Monday. And there's also the thought of, this is a soft tissue injury. So if, even if he has, and I know he's got a great medical team at Hallis, if he's got a great team around him, Ben said as much himself, but do you want to run the risk of re-injury? So many athletes in the wake of all of the discourse around how Caleb exited the field have come out and talked about hamstring injuries and how painful they are, but also how hard they are to recover from in season. I thought the Leonard Fournette yesterday on the podcast he does with Jarvis Landry, when he said, like, you never know how to, if after you injure your hamstring, and he tore his off the bone, it was completely different. It sounds like a much more severe injury, but you never know when it's 100% again. So I think you, like, no matter what, you err on the side of caution with Caleb Williams, which would point to why he's not expected to practice this week, to give the thing some rest, to make sure that the treatment's working, and to make sure the next time he steps on the field, he's not going to immediately or soon thereafter be doing.
1: Hello? Courtney? Did we lose you, Courtney?
19: No, I'm here.
1: Oh, there we go. Gotcha. There you go. Gotcha. You're back. Thank you very kindly. Hey, do the Bears have a Bradberry problem?
0: Ooh, good question.
19: Yeah, it was ugly, and it's uncharacteristic of Garrett Bradberry. He's a veteran player, four penalties in one game. I don't think he's ever experienced that before. So it was alarming, and it wasn't just him. I mean, the offensive line itself, I mean, Braxton Jones got flagged for that holding early, but it just didn't look like the same unit that we saw in Carolina. And of course, the protection calls, everything starts with the center position. I do think it would be a little bit of a knee-jerk reaction to just start saying, hey, Logan Jones, you're starting week three. Good luck with Jalen Carter. I know it looks bad, but I don't think that you can immediately point to Logan Jones, second-round pick. I do think he'll play at some point this season, but let's not forget, he never took a single first-team snap in training camp. You know, to get him up to speed to where he'd be taking all the snaps, you want to have like a first-time center in the NFL starting a game with QB3.
0: Yeah, probably not.
19: I know that he's gotten a lot of reps with Case Keenum, but I just think that that's making an already combustible situation potentially even worse.
0: No, you're probably right about that, as ugly as it was. Like you said, that Eagles front comboed with the fact that you might be playing your third-string quarterback, that's not position A. What about left tackle? I mean, did Benedict do enough to continue to be involved in this rotation. And I mean, my God, rotating left tackles within a game in the NFL is just, it's just not where you want to be. I don't care how anybody tries to spin it.
19: No, and I mean, I go back to a conversation I had with Dan Roschar the week going into the Carolina game when he left the door open for Theo Benedet to get some reps in there. And the only reason he got in that game was because Braxton had gotten kneed in the back in the third quarter. And then Benedet went in. I think Braxton went right back in not too long after that. But now that it's a rotation,
0: right?
19: That's just, again, combustible situation. And I know it would be good news if Ozzie Trapillo can have a full week of practice this week. Maybe that is all they need to then make the switch permanently to get him back into the starting lineup. But yeah, that's why I can't put all the onus on Bradbury for what happened last week. Yes, it was ugly. It was ugly from everybody up front, but that, you know, the fact that you've got this revolving door at left tackle, this is what they were trying to avoid. And I don't know if anybody played enough to Jones and Benedet to say, that's the guy that you're going to go with week three going into this Eagles game. I would anticipate that until further notice, unless Ozzie's able to go back in this week, that rotation would continue.
0: All right. Why can't Colson get involved here? Anything like troubling, or is it just a fluky way to start the year for Loveland not being as involved in the offense?
19: It's more of a fluke than anything else. I know we can look back to last year and point out how he also started slow,
0: right,
19: and then exploded, and he became the leading receiver on this team. He's running a lot of routes, like 86% of his snaps, like he's sent out on a play. And maybe it's because he's being taken away as the primary. I also think because Roma Dunze and Luther Burden haven't commanded enough attention away from Loveland that he's seeing defenses play him a lot differently, because they know that he can break a game open and he's a threat over the middle of the field. He's dangerous in a lot of different ways. So I think it's a combination of a lot of those things, but it is kind of maddening. I get it, why Bears fans are frustrated on late in the game when Sam Roush is the one who's targeted there,
0: right,
19: and it's not a Colson Loveland pass. But let's not forget the three plays at the end of the game that got blown up. There was a pass to Loveland in the end zone that he and Tyson Bagent couldn't connect on. So it wasn't like Ben was just going away from his best player in the most critical moment of the game. Luther Burden also, couldn't connect with Tyson Bagent on one of the three final plays. So I think it's an anomaly. I know it's frustrating. I'm sure it's frustrating for him because we saw such a great training camp from Colson Loveland, but I don't think this is a sign of a sophomore slump.
0: I totally agree with you. None of these stats really mean a whole heck of a lot because it's two data points. But that said, there's just no way anybody would have predicted or anybody would have been okay with the leading receiver in terms of targets, catches, and yards being Khalif Raymond through 2 weeks. There's just no way. Like, you could have predicted that and people would have been like, oh, they're going to be terrible. You know, and again, it doesn't really mean anything because it's two games, but it's kind of crazy to see.
19: Yeah, it is bizarre. And it's no disrespect to Khalif Raymond. He's been terrific. He's, been the weapon that Caleb Williams up until this point was able to rely on heavily. Week one, I think it was a byproduct of what Carolina was doing more so. I mean, Roma's kind of on a pitch count, it felt, at the end of the game. So, like, those targets ended up going to Raymond. Burden really couldn't get going, and Loveland couldn't get going. So then you look down the depth chart, he's next man up. And it worked from what they were – the routes he was running out of the slot. It wasn't just no block, no rock. Of course, he made his case to earn those targets, but I do think it was that he was open more than anything else, on top of being deserving of the looks that he was getting. But yeah, I mean, it just feels like everything was out of sync last week. I'm not trying to like chalk it up to, it's just Brian Flores. It's never going to look like this again for the Bears offense, but it was really ugly. The weather conditions made it difficult, to not score a touchdown. It's not that you can just throw it away. I mean, the result exists and it will exist and it will, affect their record from here on out. But it just felt like nothing felt the way that it's supposed to on offense, which, if that's the case, how it's supposed to feel is heavy run game, go into a run emphasis far sooner than they were successful with it against the Vikings, and getting your top playmakers involved.
0: Anything else we should know for week three?
19: I mean, keep an eye on the secondary again. Tyreek Stevenson, I did not see him leave the game because we were so concerned at the time about Caleb's injury. And I think he like quietly exits the game with that hamstring as well. They signed Nick McLeod to the practice squad yesterday, so it sounds like we could be in for another defensive backfield shuffle. You know, does that mean Cam Lewis is playing the outside corner spot? Are you moving Malik Muhammad to play outside corner? Is Lewis going to play in the slot? Is it, then Xavier Woods would stay at safety? Is McLeod going to play one of the spots? Like, it's just a lot.
0: You
19: got to give Dennis Allen a lot of credit for adjusting what he needed to do to get some pressure on the quarterback last week. But now it's covering on the back end. If you're going to be without Tyreek Stevenson for this game, potentially, I just feel like I felt like yesterday's move signaled that it's depth in the worst, but it could be, somebody playing some meaningful snaps next week.
0: A lot of moving parts. All right, Courtney, thanks. We appreciate it.
19: Thanks, guys. Take care.
0: We'll talk to you later. There's Courtney Cronin on the Yuengling guest hotline brought to you by Coach Iovanni. Yeah, stats can be weird and misleading in 2 weeks, and you don't want to make too big of a deal out of it. And sometimes they're very, very good things, and you still want to like say, okay, just pump the brakes, let things normalize, let the sample build a little. I'll ask you this trivia question. Which player in the NFL leads the league in yards per rush attempt and rushing yards over expectation per attempt?
1: That's a real question that you're asking.
0: That's
1: me.
0: A real question I'm asking you. Which player leads the NFL in yards per rush attempt and rush yards over expectation, meaning he's been even better than what would be expected on his carries?
20: Kenny Walker.
0: It's not Kenneth Walker. That's a good guess.
20: That was going to be my guess.
0: No. It's not Kenneth Walker.
21: Rushing yards and rushing yards
0: per attempt and rushing yards over expectation per attempt. You got his first initial right, Yerk. No, it's a running back. Caleb.
21: I forgot what I even said.
0: You said
21: K. It's K.
0: Kenneth Walker. It is a K. His initial of his first name starts with a K.
21: Is it Kendrick?
0: It's not Kendrick Lamar or Kendrick Bourne.
21: Boutte?
0: No,
21: he's a receiver.
0: It's not Keyshawn Boutte.
20: Lacy at LSU?
0: No. Talking about college.
21: Give it to
0: Kewon
21: us.
0: Lacy? Kyle Manungai.
21: Kyle Manungai. Oh, our guy.
0: Kyle Manungai leads the NFL in yards, rushing yards over expectation per attempt and yards per attempt. Nobody would have thought that. Nobody would have thought Khalif Raymond would have been the highest targeted player on the Bears. You know, would have the most targets on the Bears, the most catches, the most receiving yards. None of it matters because by week 16, by week 12, those things are probably no longer going to be the case. I hope Manungai still leads the league, though. That'd be pretty sweet. So we'll all normalize at some point.
21: 7.3 yards a catch. 7.3 yards a run.
0: Yeah, pretty good.
21: 20 runs. He finds himself in the top 10.
0: Yes. It's Carmen and Yerk. We'll be right back.
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38: For Logan Jones, considering the opponent, and
1: yep,
38: he could be down your starting quarterback and your backup quarterback. Garrett Bradbury had 0 accepted penalties in the regular season last year. He had 1 in the Super Bowl year. He did have a holding penalty in the Super Bowl.
1: Yeah.
38: But Garrett Bradbury went the whole year in New England without a penalty. 2 games this year, 5 penalties. Now, one of those was negated because there was an offset. There was a roughing the passer call on the Vikings.
1: Which you could have used the 15 yards, you know?
38: Yeah, you could have used it. He has been called already for 3 holding penalties and 2 false starts in 2 games.
1: He's the center.
38: 4 of the 5 as the center. 4 of the 5 have been accepted.
1: Yeah, he's the center.
38: Yeah, not good.
1: How the hell does the center false start? You got the ball in your hand, son.
38: Not good. Not good.
1: Drives me crazy thinking about it.
39: One of the penalties on Sunday wiped out like a 15-yard Loveland
38: the
39: catch.
38: The one where he tackled.
1: The Loveland catch. No, yeah. The one tackled him, and then another penalty, the Loveland catch, he nullified.
39: Oh, yeah, because it would have got him down to like the 6.
38: One of them, he just tackled the linebacker. He was just like, I'm just going to tackle this guy now.
1: I watched it. What kind of blocking technique is that exactly?
38: I don't think you can do that.
1: Did he have the ball?
38: He like wrapped him up and like tackled him.
1: I thought the guy had the ball in his hand. That's a hell of a form
38: tackle. I was like,
1: boy,
38: did he just like form tackle the linebacker?
39: He's playing the wrong position.
1: I tell you, if the ball's ever intercepted, I'm going to look for Bradbury to be able to make a tackle.
38: Between Bradbury literally like form tackling a linebacker on the opposing team and Devin Bush punching the football after he had it in his hands.
1: Yeah.
38: I've never seen those techniques.
1: The failed interception.
38: He caught it and then punched it out of his own hand. It was like the time Bayless Jones kicked the punt. Right. Remember the kickoff? He kicked it back to the other team.
1: Opening day, a couple years ago.
38: A couple years ago.
1: Last year?
38: Yeah.
1: Was it last year?
38: I think it was opening day last year, I think.
1: And then they got rid of him, right?
38: To the other team.
1: Yeah, and Bayless is somewhere. Did Bayless win something last year?
38: Bayless went to New Orleans.
1: He was on Seattle. Yeah.
38: He was in New Orleans and then Seattle, I think. Yeah.
1: He ended up in Seattle during the playoffs.
38: Yeah, but I don't think he might have played in one of their playoff games.
1: It doesn't matter. He still got a ring.
38: Yeah, I think that's right.
1: Oh, he gets a ring.
38: I've never seen a linebacker have an interception and punch it out of his own hands.
1: And then afterwards, he his fingers look arthritic. And I'm like, you got to relax when you're catching the football.
38: What?
1: And then he thought it was a speed bag. I mean, literally in my mind, I heard, I thought it was Mike Tyson working a speed bag. The hell's going out there? You can't punch the pigskin.
38: No, we can't do that.
1: No, sir.
38: Phil's in Plano. What's up, Phil?
0: Hey, how's it going, guys?
38: Good.
0: Hey, first-time caller, long-time listener, and everything else. I've had a few minutes to calm down here. I just kind of wanted to chime in a little bit on the Caleb Williams thing and everyone talking about, you know, him being emotional and everything. I mean, I'm looking back at, like, his first year, how his role has changed from his first year to now, right? So he's taken on different coaches. He's pretty much become the leader, right? And it's everyone has said that. They're like, yeah, he's a leader. He's in the locker room, off the field. He's like the face of Chicago. When he hurt his hamstring, I've done that. I've torn the muscle away from the bone. Oof. Either way, it's not
1: I'm
0: about
1: with
0: me.
1: You, brother.
0: The thing is that I think he got emotional, not because he was hurt or he was in pain. I'm sure he was. He's probably taking hits harder than that were more painful than what happened to him.
1: Sure.
0: How about, like, people look at, like, you know, his hard work has paid off, and they're looking at him like, hey, man, you know what? He probably was crying because he felt like he was letting his teammates down. He was letting the coaching staff down. He was letting the fans down. He was letting the city of Chicago down. Those emotions probably came to him all at one moment, man, and it just was overwhelming.
38: I agree with you, Phil. And listen, I think even his haters probably would agree that he's not crying from being in pain. He's an emotional guy. And they have a problem with that, though. You can't cry. Men don't cry. That's why everybody's taking their shots at him. Yeah, I don't think it's got anything to do with that he was in pain. I think he's just emotional, and he probably thought, man, I just really hurt my hamstring. And
1: my season's over.
38: Yes, potentially. Or I'm going to miss a bunch of weeks. About. And that's what he was worried about. And he's the kind of emotional guy that it just kind of came pouring out of him. And it's not the end of the world. I'm glad he's okay, or at least, you know, it's not nearly as serious as it looked in the moment. And hopefully he's back sooner rather than later. We'll take more of your Bears calls coming up at 312-332-3776. Jesse Rogers joins us in an hour to talk baseball. Our team's ever so close, knocking on the door on the south and north sides of punching their postseason tickets. It's Carmen and York back in 2 minutes.
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7: First order of business when you're up there bunting in that situation is make sure you get a strike. Matt, just a little anxious.
8: Marquee last night, JD, putting it very bluntly. When you're up there trying to bunt, make sure it's a strike. I don't know why Matt Shaw offered at that. I really
1: it was a little high.
8: It was high. Easy for me to say on my couch, but I was like, it's probably not one you want to offer at.
1: Mm-hmm.
8: And he popped it up, and the Cubs failed to clinch. They're going to do it very shortly here. A win tonight or a Diamondbacks loss, they will clinch. They have the tiebreaker against the Phillies and the Padres. All three teams are 87 and 70 for the wild card.
10: Instantaneous trivia. You hear the song that just trailed off, right? You hear the song?
8: Yes.
10: Right here? What movie is this featured at right at the beginning? Movie within the last 6 years. In the Marvel Universe.
8: Oh, I wouldn't know it then.
10: Guardians of the Galaxy.
8: All right.
10: Guardians of the Galaxy. Yeah,
8: it's Marvel.
10: Christopher Pratt kicking around these little land rats or whatever kind of space rats he was kicking around. This was the featured song at the beginning of that movie. And every time I hear this damn thing, that's what I think of. Yeah.
8: I like the instant trivia.
10: It takes you there instantaneously, Carm. It's like I'm back in the theater watching it.
8: I feel you. Sometimes you hear those things and it just jogs a certain memory. Yeah.
10: Yeah, David Bautista's in that movie.
8: Yeah.
10: Who's the young lady that's in that movie?
14: Zoe Saldana?
10: That's her. Zoe Saldana. She plays an interesting character.
8: Yeah. I still haven't seen Guardians of the
10: Galaxy. Then they had the little raccoon.
8: Yes. You know,
10: the one that was kind of like a human.
8: Yes.
10: And then Groot.
8: Would you call that an...
10: Groot.
8: It's called an anthropomorphic raccoon.
10: Well, I'm with you, man. Hopefully he eats enough. I hope he eats enough, man. You don't want to be anthropomorphic. By any stretch of the imagination, you prefer to be fleshy and fat.
8: Hope everyone's having a great
10: like most
8: Wednesday.
10: Raccoons. Most raccoons I see in garbage cans.
8: Yeah, they're pretty
10: fatter.
8: Chunky.
10: They're fatter than you can find.
8: Yeah, amen. Yeah.
10: This poor one's anthropomorphic.
8: It's Carmen and York.
10: Jeez, that's a disease, you know.
8: Another 2 hours for us. And then it'll be Rich Eisen, Waddle, and Sylvia will get you home 2-6 in a White Sox baseball. They're closing in on locking up a spot in the postseason. They won last night. The Rangers lost. The Astros are now on top of the West. If the White Sox win tonight and the Rangers lose, they will clinch. Do they pop champagne if they clinch? Nikki Pals was asking us that.
10: No champagne.
8: If you clinch a spot, though, after three straight seasons of 100 or more losses,
10: I get it.
8: I think you can pop champagne.
10: Do you think Tommy Pham's popping champagne?
8: I think Tommy Pham might pop one of his teammates. I don't know if he's popping champagne.
10: What would Tommy Pham do?
8: I don't care what Tommy Pham
10: does. I'm wearing that wristband.
8: No.
10: WWTPD. What would Tommy Pham do? If Tommy Pham is not popping the corks, I'm not popping the corks.
8: This is a young team, you know, that they've been brutal. They've been the worst franchise the last couple of years.
10: They're not anymore.
8: You want to celebrate? Because there's no guarantee you'll catch Cleveland. Now, you don't control your destiny anymore. You might not get a chance to celebrate a division title. So I think when you clinch a playoff spot, you can celebrate it.
10: A lot of the guys that are here were not part of the misery, though, were they?
8: I mean, there's Vargas, Benintendi.
10: Well, Vargas just caught
8: Davis Martin. He came here in 2024.
10: Oh, did he? Okay. So he was part of it.
8: Who else? You know, Mydroth was here, obviously. Last year, not 2 years ago. He was here last year. they're still young, and some of them have experienced the misery of it. Yeah.
1: I think there's enough of them. I think they win out.
8: They win out?
1: I think they get to 86. Is it 86 victories they can get to? They're 81.
8: There's five
1: right
8: more,
1: now.
8: Yes.
1: Yeah. 86 victories. I think Cleveland drops one somewhere.
8: Oh, man, let's go.
1: They're tied. I think they get the bye, and they move on.
8: I mean, they had a lead yesterday. Boston tied it in the eighth, and then they won it anyway, the Guardians. Damn pesky Guardians. They won 6 in a row and 8 of 10.
1: Mm.
8: Let's see what the matchup is for them
1: They're
8: tonight.
1: 16-9, I think, in their last watch. Seven games above.
8: That sounds about right.
1: 6 in a row now, though. That's pretty much the crux of it.
8: They've got Foster Griffin, who really has not pitched well up until his last couple of starts.
1: Sure.
8: Against Sonny Gray. Advantage Red Sox, I would think, tonight. Sonny Gray, let's go.
1: Come on, Sonny.
8: Now, the White Sox have to take care of their business, but Sonny Gray, let's go.
1: He's pitching tonight for the Sox.
8: Tonight,
39: it'll be Brian Hudson,
8: Hudson as the opener
39: for Eric Fetty.
8: And then into the bulk.
1: Does Fetty like that role? I think Fetty's been very good. Fetty, yeah?
8: Yeah, he's been very good in that role. By the way, I mentioned that the Astros are back on top of the AL West.
1: Mm-hmm.
8: The Houston Astros have a negative 52 run differential. Let's let that set in for a second.
1: Negative 52.
8: They lead the AL West at a negative 52.
1: What would their Pythagorean number be as victories? They've been an unlucky team, or they've been...
8: No, they've been very lucky.
1: Oh, they've been lucky. Yeah. That's it. If you're negative, you've been a lucky team. Their number would normally be much less.
8: They're 78-79. I bet you their Pythag would have them more like a 74-win team right now, give or take, whatever it is. But they're a negative 52. So you know me, my brain starts to, you know how the gears start going.
1: It starts to work.
8: So I looked, I filtered some stuff.
1: The accountant stepped up.
8: So I went back to the start of divisional play in Major League Baseball. That goes to 1969, all right, York? Mm-hmm. And since 1969, there have been 299 division winners, okay?
1: Yeah.
8: 299.
1: Right.
8: Out of those 299, only 6 have ever had a negative run differential. That's it. And here they are in order. The worst in terms of run differential to ever win their division, again, this goes back to 1969 when divisional play began, 299 divisional winners, the 05 Padres. They were a minus 42.
1: Wow.
8: The 87 Twins.
1: Kent Herbeck.
8: Were a minus 20, and wouldn't you know it, they won the World Series.
1: They won the World Series, Carm.
8: They beat the Cardinals, right?
1: I believe so. Willie McGee, yeah.
8: The 07 Diamondbacks were also a minus 20, like the 87 Twins.
1: They didn't win the World Series.
8: They did not. The 84 Royals were a minus 13. The 97 Giants were a minus 9. And last year's Guardians in the AL Central were a minus 6. Those are the only 6 teams to ever win their division with a negative run differential. It's happened 6 out of 299 times. That's it. And it will happen this year. The Rangers or the Astros are going to have a negative run differential. Yeah. And it potentially will be the worst of all time. Because, again, the worst as is currently 42. Constructed, negative 42, the 05 Padres. That's how crappy and crummy the AL West has been. And you know what? It's still going to scare me that the White Sox have to go down there to play a wild card series. Yeah. They have to go to either Texas or Houston.
1: Well, not if they win the division.
8: Well, that's true. Not if they win the division.
1: Stay positive, all right?
8: I appreciate you.
1: I want some positivity.
8: Sending out the positivity there. Yurko.
1: You're like a black cloud.
8: That's not true.
1: Man.
8: I gave the speech and look what's happened. I gave the prayer and look what's happened.
1: For your guy.
8: Not a black cloud at all.
1: Who'd you do it for?
8: I did it for the whole team.
1: I thought you did it for Murakami.
8: They've won what? 5 out of 6 since I did it.
1: I think Murakami was the first one that responded.
8: Well, Murakami now has 3 extra base hits in his last 5 games. He's driven in 7 runs. He's got 2 home runs and a triple.
1: How about that?
8: Is he coming out of it?
1: How about that Gurkcheck?
8: That's an amazing
1: story. What's his name?
8: Randall Grichuk is an amazing story. The Yankees cut him loose.
1: Yeah.
8: The White Sox picked him up.
1: He's been a godsend.
8: He's played 97 games for the White Sox. Mm-hmm. He's given them 1.7 BWAR, baseball reference WAR. That's basically like a 3-win season.
1: What about that Mydroth?
8: Yeah, I mean,
1: he had a game yesterday.
8: Mydroth's been super hot lately.
1: Yeah, been pretty good. Might help recover from that the Antonacci thing in Cleveland.
8: A little bit.
1: Where he couldn't get out there.
8: Do you know Grichuk's OPS with the White Sox in 97 games is 940? 940. The Yankees cut him loose.
1: Good. Yeah.
8: And the White Sox took a chance. And, you know, the nice thing about him, if they make the playoffs here, and I think they will, he's a nice weapon to have against lefties because he kills left-handed pitching. I mean, he just kills it.
1: It's a nice weapon to have maybe against the Yankees if we end up playing him, huh?
8: Against Max Fried, against Carlos Rodon.
1: What if he came back to bite the hand that fed him?
8: Wouldn't that be something?
1: Oh, man. There's a storyline for you.
8: Is Fried back?
1: Who?
8: Max Fried. Just thinking about their lefties, if they've got to get into a series with
1: the psychologist, Max Fried?
8: No. That's, no? Is that Sigmund? Are you thinking of Sigmund Freud?
1: Probably. That's where that's what direction I'm going. I'm sorry.
8: I was talking about Yankee pitcher, Max.
1: Oh, Yankee
8: pitcher, okay. Max Fried.
1: I thought you were getting emotional with me.
8: I think Fried is back, if I'm not mistaken.
1: Mm-hmm.
8: But there's a couple lefties there.
1: I wouldn't know, Carm.
8: Yeah, that Yankee pitching staff is really good.
1: I watched baseball yesterday. I watched about five innings.
8: Fried's been back for a few starts now.
1: The White Sox kind of put it to bed early while the Cubs were struggling on the other TV.
8: Yeah.
1: So, yeah, five innings. Then I came home and I turned the baseball game on, and I'll be hot damned. Bam! Sleeping. Instantaneously to bed. If you...
8: I don't know. Why do you have to be...
1: Anybody losing sleep?
8: I don't know.
1: If you're losing sleep, turn the baseball game on.
8: Must you be a complete...
1: Go to bed. I have a little tea with some honey, and bam. The minute they... First pitch.
8: Must you be a complete... Jag.
1: I'm telling you. That's like, what was going
8: on. Seriously. Is it really necessary?
1: I snored so loudly because baseball put me into such a sound sleep. I had a sore throat from snoring.
8: A jag.
1: It happens. I'll have you know the football game did it to me the other day, too.
8: Maybe you've got a narcolepsy problem. Maybe you should explore that.
1: I don't like dead bodies. What are you talking about?
8: That's not...
1: I got you second-guessing yourself.
8: Yeah, no, stop it. That's necrophilia, narcolepsy.
1: That is not my issue. You sick bastard.
8: Maybe you have a problem. I think you got a lot of problems, actually. So
1: most of mine are mental, though.
8: Yeah, well, leave your hate,
1: physical.
8: Leave your disparaging remarks for baseball.
1: I watched a lot of baseball. I even had on the quad box at the bar, at the local pub, at the R bar.
8: Last night?
1: Yeah.
8: They had the quad box of baseball?
1: Yeah.
8: Well, Tuesday, it's the one night baseball gets to shine.
1: Right.
8: Tuesday and Wednesday.
1: There's
8: everything
1: no
8: else is football.
1: There's no football.
8: There's no football.
1: So baseball,
8: makes it on Tuesday and Wednesday.
1: Yeah, I actually saw Marquee and Chisholm. It's boy, who are these people?
8: Yeah, well,
1: I'm up on the screen, and the one guy goes, you know that guy. He went to Thornwood.
8: Cliff Floyd.
1: Then Ozzie put his smiling face on the air. Then we knew who Ozzie was.
8: So can the White Sox pop champagne if they clinch a wild card spot? I say yes.
1: Well,
8: go ahead.
1: This is for White Sox fans, right? You're asking them. Do you think the Cubs will be popping champagne if they clinch?
8: Yes.
1: Yeah, well,
8: I do.
39: I do.
8: I think teams generally do.
39: Well, because if you think about it, what happened with the Cubs in 2018, they clinched the playoff spot, but they still had a chance at the division, so they never celebrated clinching the playoff spot. They're forced to play game 163 against the Brewers. They lost that, so they didn't win the division. Then the next day, they had to turn around and play the Rockies in the one-game wild card.
8: That's
39: and they
8: where
39: lost.
8: It was the one-game wild card.
39: Yeah.
8: Yeah, and
39: so
8: they lost
39: like,
8: the Rockies.
39: So they had no... They're like, you know what? We're focused on winning the division. And then they just never got a chance to celebrate.
8: I think you get celebrated. If you make the playoffs, it's still hard in baseball. Yeah. Statistically speaking, it's still the hardest. You know? I mean, it is. It's like... It's still the smallest percentage of teams that make the playoffs. So I say you go ahead and celebrate it. Mike's in Willow Springs. What's up, Mike?
5: Hey, guys, thanks for taking my call. Going back to the Bear game, not to look backwards, but real quick before we move forward, two issues for both of you guys. Obviously, a lot more knowledgeable in football than I am, but I don't understand for the life of me why Kyle Manungai did not get that carry at the goal line. You know the last time Kyle Manungai fumbled?
8: Like in high school, I think, right?
5: Yeah. Yeah.
8: Yeah,
5: That's disgraceful.
8: I don't. I feel like Swift.
5: Need a goal line back.
8: Yeah.
5: I don't care that Swift got $30 million and he was player of the week in game one. That was disgraceful. I know the conditions were bad. That's all the more reason to have Manungai in there.
8: Yeah, all right, Mikey.
5: Fair
8: enough, Mikey. Like, I didn't in the moment like overreact to it too much. Does Swifty fumble a lot? I feel like he doesn't. Knock on wood.
1: I don't think he does. But Manungai never fumbles.
8: All right. Again, let's not jinx it. I don't believe in jinxes and curses. Like, here we go. But I hear that. I'm like, let's not jinx it. But yeah, Manungai doesn't. I feel like Swifty doesn't a lot either.
1: Listen,
8: but
1: I thought Swifty had solid ball security on there. That Redmond came in and made a play.
8: He made a play, man.
1: He came in with that meat hook of his. Did you see the size of that meat hook?
38: Jalen Redmond's a good player. Like, he came on last year.
1: Undrafted.
38: He's an undrafted
1: 2023, undrafted. Two other teams had him.
38: He's a good player.
1: And they let him go, or he got signed away from them. And then he ended up with the Minnesota Vikings and developed into something last year, and he's come out with a ton of confidence this year.
38: Our buddy Larry Mayer from, you know, who writes for NFL.com, for covering the Bears.
1: Right.
38: Also dropped me a line and said that the AL West could be the first division ever with a sub-500 winner. So even though some of the teams I mentioned had negative run differentials, they still just outperformed their Pythag, you know, expectation, sure. And they were winning teams. Like, they might be below 500.
1: 78-79? Is that what you
38: said? 78-79, yeah. Terrible.
1: That is
38: How
1: awful.
38: Does that happen? What a weird year for the AL.
1: Yeah, it's a crazy year. Well, weird, I mean, you got Sacramento playing out there.
38: And they, yeah.
1: You know, anytime you got a team that is based in Sacramento.
38: In West Sacramento.
1: You know you got yourself a problem.
38: I know.
1: In
38: a minor league ballpark.
1: Yeah. And that was better than Oakland Alameda County Stadium, the one they played it.
38: Go figure.
1: Yeah. That one may have been bigger, but that didn't make it better.
38: Say hi to our buddy Chase on the south side. He's got a Bears thought for us. What's up, Chase?
1: Old Bears guy.
6: Hey, guys. What's going on? So it's two points I want to make. One is, do you think about Caleb, you know, remember when he lost all that weight? And you know, people was

0: start looking at the holes in this roster as far as defensively and the D-line, how our D-line is clearly a big problem. And now I'll start looking at the fact that we wasted a third-round pick on a tight end who can't catch and can't block, and a center who we're not even playing, and a wide receiver who we're using as a kick returner. And we're not even using the game plan. So now we're looking at it, we got draft picks that are not even useless. So this is kind of why I get so annoyed with Poles and his drafting. It's just annoying.
1: All right.
0: That we're doing this again.
1: Yes, I think they need to pay more attention to the defensive line. I would agree. I won't say that Sam Roush can't have a successful career either. You'd be crazy to do that after two games.
2: I think you're coming to a conclusion way too early.
1: That said, it has to be better.
2: Yes.
1: If you're going to put him in for 28 to 30% of the snaps, it has to be better.
2: It has to be competent.
1: Thank you, Yurko.
2: It needs to be competent.
1: Yes.
2: And we're already judging every draft choice 2 weeks into the season. Oh, boy.
1: I wouldn't do that, but I do think the broader point of addressing pass rushers needs to be prioritized more.
2: Yeah, and the way he's done it has just been.
1: Yeah. He's kind of built it back forward, which is weird.
2: Which is what I've always said from the get-go.
1: You said it's kind of a strange way to do it.
2: I don't know who's drafting so many defensive backs and why, when the most important aspect of it is up in front. You don't have to be a genius to know that your lines need to be solid.
1: Yeah.
2: And if you're going to sacrifice places, there's other places you can sacrifice.
1: 312-332-ESPN for Carmen and York. We're coming right back.
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10: Back to school season means backpacks, schedules, and busy mornings. But there's one thing a lot of families forget to plan for. What happens when school germs start spreading?

0: something and someone gets sick. Joining us now is Dr. Peter McCullough with some smart ways to be prepared before the school year begins. So, Doctor, back to school is exciting, but it also seems to be the time of year that families start getting sick again. Why does this season hit so many households?
1: Because people miss an opportunity, and that is to use nasal sprays and throat sprays twice a day preventively. These have been shown to reduce the common cold, flu, RSV, and other viral infections, but it has to be done twice a day on a regular basis.
0: What are some of the most common health issues that families run into once the school season does start?
1: The kids are back in school, they're coughing, they're sneezing, and they clearly spread viruses and other illnesses. And so it's important to be ready at home with a medical emergency kit so as parents, you can handle issues that come up with the children and avoid going to the urgent care.
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1: For sure. 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
2: 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Shane Norling, I think, disagrees with me. I don't think he likes the idea of popping champagne when you get a wild card. He thought it was a disgrace that the Tigers did it last year. Listen, if you're the Dodgers, did the Dodgers even pop champagne? Yeah. I don't know. I didn't see last week when they clinched the division. Did they? I'm not sure if they did or didn't.
3: Yeah,
2: they did not?
4: I thought they did.
2: Oh, they did?
4: I thought they did.
2: Now, maybe clinching a division is different. I mean, the Dodgers are...
3: They might have had some Yingling or something, Not so much champagne. They just had some Yingling, maybe. Yeah.
2: The Dodgers have won... And I wrote it down here because it's kind of remarkable. Yeah. Dodgers have won the NL West for the... You ready?
4: Yeah.
2: 13th time in the last 14 seasons. Since 2013, they've been to 5 World Series. They've won 3 of them. The Braves, of course, won the NL East 14 times in 15 years from 91 to 05. They won only 1 World Series.
4: Right.
2: They went to 5. They won just one of them. The Yankees ripped off 10 AL East titles in 11 years between 96 and 06. They went to 6 World Series and won 4 of them. So the Yankees are sort of the gold standard
4: How many
2: have
4: the Dodgers won?
2: They've won 3. They've been there 5 times. They've won 3.
4: Yeah.
2: They've won the West for the 13th time in 14 years. I mean, if they're celebrating a postseason berth, now maybe you say, well, that's a division. It's a lot different. The Sox have lost over 100 or at least 100 games 3 straight years.
3: They have.
2: Hey, you want to pop champagne, pop champagne. I don't think that's the end of the world.
3: Pop the champagne.
2: You think, will the Cubs, like Nicky Powell said, will the Cubs do it? I wonder.
4: I think so.
3: Well, yeah, because, it's a long season not to celebrate. I guess that's the way I look at it.
4: So I looked it up, and the Dodgers did pop champagne.
2: I guess when you win the division, it's a no-brainer.
4: My thing, too, is like, you don't want to have that regret of, if it doesn't work out, you don't win the division and then you're a first round exit. You just never get the opportunity to celebrate at all.
2: I guess
4: you can congratulate yourselves all you want. But I guess just because baseball, it's such a long grind, it's 162 to get there, just to be able to celebrate something. I think that's part of it.
2: I think Shea's just salty because his Tigers are so miserable. They went out quick last year and they had a disastrous May, and it cost them their season. They say it's a long season, right, Yerk?
3: Yeah, it's definitely a long
2: season.
3: But,
2: man, I'll tell you what, basically 1 month sunk them. Their May was so bad, and if you throw it out and you look at the Tigers and their run differential and their record, they're a playoff team. But the May was so bad. I think they went 6-23 in May. Is something like that? I think they went 6-23. I mean, you buried yourself.
3: Yeah. That's what it sounds like.
2: Other than that, Shea's just salty.
3: Well, Shea's always salty. He doesn't want to celebrate anything. I don't understand why.
2: Oh, and Shea's so mad. I get why. Shea's got a good point because the way they blew the division last year. Maybe he's right because the way they blew the division is Shea's point that Cleveland overtook them down. And Cleveland had a negative run differential. They were one of those 6 teams I just told you about.
3: I would look at it. This season started in March, end of March. at home against Washington. You lost the first one. Now you're going to go, and you got a chance to clinch for the playoffs. I guess I'd find a way to celebrate.
5: I think so.
3: A little bit. Nice job, fellas. Bregman, nice eye. You know, everybody.
5: Nice. Good work. Bregman, yeah. Nice eye.
3: Nice eye. You know, just, hey,
4: you're unbelievable, man.
3: Well, I mean, what are you going to do? You got
4: to. Do you imagine Bregman celebrating and he's wearing like a Batman mask, like they have for basketball?
5: That he probably should.
4: That would rock.
3: He could wear Captain Jack Sparrow and get away with it with the eye patch right over the eye.
5: Last year,
3: nobody asked questions. You know,
5: that's true. Last year, the Detroit Tigers. Now they made the playoffs as a wild card, but the Tigers, Yerk, mm-hmm. lost the division by a game with a +67 run differential. The Guardians were a -6. This year, the Tigers are 10 games below with a +73 run differential. The best in the division and the fourth best in the American League. And they're going to miss the playoffs by 8 games. So sometimes, even when you think you got it, like the certain stats have things licked, like, yeah, if you do this, you're going to win this. +67 and a +73. The last 2 years, and they're like barely 500.
3: That'll do it.
5: That's crazy. That's got to piss off every Tiger fan. What are you looking up now?
3: I'm looking at Captain, uniforms? Yeah, Captain Barbosa.
5: That's pretty good.
3: This is for Bregman. Barbosa and Jack Sparrow don't have an eye patch.
6: Me and Nick back here were debating.
3: Yeah.
6: And no eye patch for Jack Sparrow.
3: No eye patch for Barbosa either.
5: So, yeah, I know Jack Sparrow didn't have an eye patch.
3: No, I thought he did.
5: Well, who's the one in Goonies? The pirate in Goonies.
3: Oh, yeah. The guy that...
5: Willie.
3: One-Eyed Willie.
5: He could go as One-Eyed Willie.
3: You guys ever see Goonies?
6: Oh, of course. Goonies never say that.
5: Thank God.
3: What a movie.
5: I'm glad Goonies still like lives on.
3: The Truffle Shuffle.
4: I watched that like in middle school. That was like one of the approved movies we were allowed to watch without a permission slip.
5: So good. So freaking good.
6: They get away with a lot with a PG movie there. Like, there's like cuss words in it.
5: There's some not a ton.
6: PG.
5: There's a kissing scene. That's harmless enough.
3: Corey Feldman picked up his quarter and says, "No, this is my quarter.
5: It's my quarter.
3: You're not supposed to pick up a quarter from the fountain. This is my wish. Never came true.
5: It's my wish."
3: And who was that? Javier Bardem was in that movie?
5: No,
3: who was
5: Josh Brolin?
3: It was Josh Brolin that was the older guy in the movie.
5: Yes. A young Josh Brolin. Who was the older brother.
3: Yes, the older brother.
6: The meathead with the lifting the weights. Yes. And don't they tie him up?
5: Like with one of the one of the old spring exercise things that like your grandparents use and your parents use in the 80s. You know, they'd be doing the Suzanne Summers workout.
6: Mm-hmm.
5: That was Saturday morning.
3: That's the one I catch. Like if it's on, I'll stop.
5: One-Eyed Willie.
3: I saw a little Ghostbusters yesterday afternoon. I said, nope, I'm sticking with this.
6: Oh, Melissa McCarthy, that one?
3: No, the good one.
5: The original one. I do like the idea of putting on the Batman mask for Bregman, like if they go to celebrate, though. Be careful.
6: I mean, the kids talk about aura. Like, that'd be pretty tough if he actually plays with that type of mask.
5: That'd be awesome.
6: That would be awesome.
5: Bregman was in the cage yesterday, I guess.
4: Well, I was texting with like Tyler and Charlie and Jack about it last night. I was like, if Edward Cabrera like doesn't completely blow it, just imagine Bush gets on, you have two runners up, you pinch hit Bregman for Shaw, he whacks a 3-run homer and to walk.
5: No way.
4: No, but it would have been incredible.
5: It would have been beyond epic.
4: It would have been awesome.
5: It would have been beyond epic. There's no way. No way. Jesse Rogers joins us in 30 minutes. He's our guest talking baseball every Wednesday at 11. And we got the Brunch Rush coming up next.
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13: So be like Mike.
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17: There is. There's Chunk from Goonies. Fabulous. It's Carmen in Europe. Hope everyone's having a great day. I can't get over that statistical anomaly. And there are outliers. They exist, right? I read you the list.
18: Yeah, they do.
17: Believe it or not, it's a small list. That's why the definition of outlier is what it is. There are six teams since 1969, nearly 300 division winners. Only six teams to ever win their division with a negative run differential. So there are outliers, but this is weird, the AL Central the last 2 years. The last 2 years combined, the Tigers are a plus 140. Plus 140.
18: Mm-hmm.
17: The Guardians are a -3. These are the last two seasons.
18: Yeah.
17: The Guardians are on the verge of winning their second straight division title as a -3 against a team that's gone plus 140. That is bizarre, man. And just that is a weird statistical anomaly and outlier. It's time for the Brunch Rush, York.
18: I'm ready.
17: Let's do it. It's brought to you by Horseshoe Hammock Casino, celebrating 30 years of winning moments. By the way, I will be there for a football watch party for the Monday Nighter this coming Monday night. Our beloved.
18: Beautiful.
17: Against Philly. Yes.
18: Yeah.
17: So come hang with me. We're going to sit in the book. We're going to watch the game.
18: The Horseshoe Hammock.
17: Horseshoe Hammock Casino for a watch party with me on Monday night. I'm very much looking forward to that on Monday.
18: Yeah.
17: I think I've got another one when they play Thursday Night Football against the Bills next month.
18: Yeah, you bet.
17: Yeah, a couple of primetime games will be there watching.
18: That's fun.
17: Our beloved. Yeah. So let's go, man. Come out. I'll see you guys Monday night, Horseshoe Hammond. That'll be a fun watch party. All right, Nikki Pals, take it away.
18: What's up, boys?

0: Let's start with some Bears. Today is the first day that the Bears can open the 21-day practice window for the three players that they put on PUP. So Shamar Turner, Kyler Gordon, and Noah Sewell can all, not saying it will happen today, but today's the first day that their window can be open to return week five.
1: Curious to see what happens here in the coming days with Kyler Murray.
2: Kyler Gordon.
1: Kyler Murray miraculously is okay after missing his one game.
2: And Shamar Turner, too.
1: We don't know what
2: the hell we have with this guy yet. We have no idea. We didn't see enough of him last year.
1: No idea.
2: To be able to draw any conclusions whatsoever. So, yeah, you'd like to see him back out there. No Sewell.
1: Yeah. No disrespect to anybody. I'm most concerned with Kyler Gordon.
2: Yep.
1: Because I think that's going to have the greatest impact.
2: He's the guy to come back and immediately help your team.
1: It's the you want to talk about a bizarre circumstance. Like, Yurko and these guys have talked about it.
2: Yeah.
1: Yurko and Thayer and the guys that played in the league, Waddle, and then those of us that have spent 20-plus years covering it. You kind of understand, like, the rhythms and, the rhyme and reason behind things when you're around it this long. And none of us can ever really remember in season a team just being like, go ahead.
2: Yeah.
1: Go rehab. I mean,
2: now it's going to be 3 weeks.
1: I've never seen it. I mean, and you guys are saying the same thing. They're just trying something different. I think they're frustrated and desperate, and they know he can help them. So they're like, yeah, go ahead. Just go with your people and try to get better. It's a very strange circumstance. Not anything that any of us are familiar with. All right, what else we got, Nikki?
0: Well, since everybody else has an opinion on what injuries quarterbacks have and how they should go about it, we go to Dr. Mike Francesa, who has some thoughts on Jackson Dart's injury.
3: The actions of Dart standing on the sideline and standing there. If you have a leg injury, you're not standing on the sideline. You're not on your feet for all that time. The bottom line that they were tells me that without any question, that his injury is minimal. You might be talking about a hyperextension. Okay, that's possible. You might be talking about a minor injury. I don't know if it's going to be week to week. I don't know if he'll be in the lineup next week. I'm not going to make any assumptions this evening. I will say this. I'm going to go into this with the idea that he is not badly hurt. This was more a precaution tonight. That looks like a hyperextension to me from someone who's had two knee replacements.
2: What does that mean?
0: Mike Francesa having two
2: knee replacements. Mike Francesa has had two knee replacements, and he's a medical professional on what a hyperextended knee looks like.
1: I do think it's not uncommon for players with MCL injuries to be standing on the sideline. Yeah. An ACL would be a little bit different, but an MCL injury, you can understand why that might be the case, but it still might prevent him from playing
2: braced up. If he had an MCL injury, I hope he's braced up.
1: I would hope so, too, but he could stand on the sideline.
2: Yeah,
1: right?
2: But was he braced up? I mean, seeing the picture, but I don't remember seeing his legs.
1: Yeah, I can't answer that yes or no. I would kind of agree with you. I would think, or that'd be my guess, educated guess would be yes, braced up, stand on the sideline. I still think it's going to cost him a little bit of time, though. Still has an MCL injury. So
2: yeah.
1: I love Dr. Francesa. What else we got?
0: Sticking to the NFL, Mike McDonald, the head coach of the Seahawks, sat down with Graham Belsinger, and he had some thoughts about Yurko's guy, Sean Payton.
4: So our first year, and so we played in our first game. And so, I'm like, well, whatever. It's fans watch. Fans will tape or post plays from training camp on Twitter. And so it's public.
5: Right.
4: So we took 100 plays from their training camp.
5: Good for
4: you. We're scouting them, and anyways, so he got wind of it and he lost them. It's middle of the season and and we won the game. So we were in the fight our first year. We were trying to. A lot of shit going on, and so he called Johnny, basically threatened to come out publicly and do it a whole Patriot Spygate type of thing.
5: Yeah,
4: and I'm sitting there oh my god, we didn't cheat we thought it was a Michigan thing or we had a plant and the whole thing, and we're so we had to counter with him to
5: no really
4: say hey, look, if you come out of this we're going to sue you because it's not true,
5: right?
1: Apparently, then Sean Payton's kind of by the end of the year, I think Mike McDonald went on to say he's sort of like Sean cooled down about it. In, you know,
5: yeah, but Sean Payton was mad at his own fan base for recording plays and putting it on Twitter, and then a smart team used it against him, and Payton got mad.
1: It only works when you play them early. They played them in week one. So Mike McDonald's like, hell, there's all these cut-ups on and it's Twitter. Probably, like, let's go ahead and look at it.
2: And it's probably better than the exhibition games tape.
1: Probably is.
2: Better than the exhibition game tape.
1: You're seeing a little bit more.
2: Because it's actually what they're probably going to do during the season, not the vanilla plays that you end up seeing. Yeah. In the exhibition.
1: I wouldn't say that's cheating, though. I think Mike McDonald's right. You know,
2: it's
1: talks about
2: cheating.
1: Like watching the game film, the TV copy to get signals. Like, that's not cheating. You're just, that's out there for consumption. You're doing your homework.
2: You're doing your homework there.
1: Yeah. And I guess Sean sort of backed down.
2: To not look at it would be negligent.
1: Yeah, kind of would be. Yes. If it's out there, if you noticed it, you're like, hey, man, look at all this. Might as well take a look.
2: It would be negligent.
1: And that was Bo Nix's first start, and they did win that game. Seattle did win that game. I think they were at home. What else we got?
5: Carm, since I know you're a gambling guy and there's some trends, Steven Adams of the Houston Rockets had a trend he wants us all to kind of keep in mind as the calendar starts to turn, especially in November. Take a listen.
6: I will say you guys should anticipate November, the performance of the league-wide. GTA is dropping. So look at NFL, look at all the leagues, and watch them plummet, mate. Just for the month of November, performance is going to go down. It should come back up, though. Most of the boys will get it done, but hopefully they finish game. Coaching as well, by the way. The coaching scouts are going to be horrendous, mate, just for November. But it should bounce back in December, hopefully.
1: That's awesome.
6: Yeah, should be good.
1: That's awesome. He's fun. He's a fun guy.
5: So in case you were wondering,
1: that's outstanding.
5: About your team's performance in November, it's because the new Grand Theft Auto is dropping.
1: He's a fun guy to cheer for, and he's an easy guy to like. And he's probably the toughest guy in the league as well, the last guy you want to mess with in the NBA. He's an absolute monster, but that's hilarious. Yeah. So GTA drops in November?
5: Yep.
2: That's what the kids are telling
5: just
2: me.
5: Just before Thanksgiving, I believe.
1: Just before Thanksgiving.
5: I think it's the 19th.
1: That Thanksgiving week is going to be something, you guys. There's a we talked about it yesterday. Wednesday night football. Three games on Thursday. Black Friday. Sunday. Yeah. Monday. That's going to be a
2: wild. It's going to be nonstop.
5: Every single man in America is not going outside. You got football.
1: GTA and football.
5: Like, what more do you need?
1: There is no Thanksgiving dinner this year. That's it. The turkey's burned. Everything's ruined.
2: Turkey Mar Bear.
1: Turkey Mar. That's it. It's just GTA and I've heard of GTL. This is going to be Gretchen. This would be GTA and football. That's it. That is all that's going to be happening.
2: You were never a GTA guy.
1: No, not really.
2: I'm not a GTA guy. That came out afterwards.
1: We're too old.
2: Crash Bandicoot. That was my last foyer in. You know, that's the last thing that I kind of played.
1: I mean, I can remember playing a version of it probably early 2000s when a few of my buddies that I lived with, they had a PlayStation, and like, so occasionally maybe I'd play Grand Theft. I haven't played Grand Theft Auto in 20 years.
2: Super Smash Brothers was the other one.
1: Yeah,
2: I played Super Smash Brothers, and that was fun. After that, though, none of that.
1: You guys excited for GTA?
2: None of that new crap.
5: Already pre-ordered.
7: I got a PlayStation. Yeah.
1: So you love GTA? That's like
5: I already pre-ordered it.
1: You already pre-ordered it?
7: I don't love it, but I kind of like gathering new hobbies, and I feel like I can get addicted to it. So I'm going to get into it.
1: All right.
7: I bought a PlayStation for College Football 25 when that came out, and that was a big hubbub. Yeah. Haven't touched the device, and I said, you know what? I'm going to pick up the PlayStation again for GTA.
1: All right. That's going to be some week, man. Getting ready for the holidays. What a way to kick off the holiday season. What else we got?
5: Just one more thing quickly. Costco is bringing back the churro to its food court. Limited time only.
1: I didn't know it left.
2: Yeah, the churro's a good thing.
1: All right. Charles Barkley, the people of San Antonio will be happy.
2: They love their churros. There's a lot of churros. San Antonio.
1: I had no idea that it even left.
2: I didn't know it left. I had no idea.
1: I'm a frequent...
2: I'm a churro customer.
1: Patron at Costco.
2: Sure.
1: I like a churro, but I don't hit the food court usually too often. No, I like to get in and out. Get what I need, I'm out. That's it, you know.
5: Very cheap.
2: You're buying in bulk?
1: Costco's got, it comes in handy.
2: Yeah.
1: Certain things to buy in bulk.
2: You bet it does.
1: Absolutely.
2: Man.
7: I always eat before I shop at Costco.
1: You always eat?
7: Yeah.
1: Why?
7: So that you don't buy stuff you don't need. You know, if you go there with a full stomach... You won't spring for the novelty stuff.
1: I've got Costco down pat. I know exactly what I need. I know the bulk items that I need to purchase when I go to Costco, and I'm in and out of there with
2: minimum fanfare.
1: Yurko, with like AI precision. I have Costco clocked.
2: I think you're the epitome of AI slop.
1: Maybe. I don't know. I mean, I know exactly the items in my head that I need. The bulk items that I need. Yeah. And it is with precision.
2: I know what you get.
1: Number and one, accuracy.
2: His number one item? Gloves. For when he cooks.
1: I actually usually just buy those on Amazon, to be honest. But gloves. That's not a bad call. Yeah. You could get those there.
2: That's your number one item?
1: Yeah.
7: Samples or no for you?
1: No skip samples. Them. If like the kids are with me, they might stop and grab a sample. Although they were more when they were young. Like, and I.
2: How's the meat over there? You don't get it there. You go to Wild Fork.
1: I don't get much meat there.
2: Do you get produce?
1: There.
2: What do you get, produce?
1: No, I don't get much produce there either because, again, when you're buying in bulk, that goes bad.
2: Toilet paper?
1: Toilet paper. Paper towels. I will stock up on the yogurt there because I eat it enough and you get the bigger size.
2: Yeah.
1: Pantries? No, I like Faye. I like Faye.
2: Faye?
1: Yeah. Oh, yeah. A Chomps. I will buy those because you can get them in bulk.
2: What are Chomps?
1: The beef sticks that we like. Okay. Mostly pantry items, though, like olive oil. Avocado oil. Beef tallow. Because I know those are not going to go bad. They're not highly perishable. They're going to last longer, and I can get them in bulk, and I will be able to use them.
2: What's the smoke point on that?
1: On olive oil? Avocado oil is pretty high.
2: Is it?
1: Yeah. And I like cooking in the beef tallow, too. It's healthy. It's a healthier way to fry things.
2: Do you go up there and say, hey, I mean, do you buy beef tallow or do you buy the fat?
1: They have itself. A great grass-fed beef tallow that you can buy already canned at Costco. And I forgive me on the brand. It's a black label.
2: Black label?
1: Yeah, and it's grass-fed tallow.
2: Johnny Walker black label.
1: And you get two jars of it like everything else at Costco, basically. So that's what I'm in and out. I don't buy like produce and meat and stuff there.
2: Do you buy any socks there?
1: No, I'm going to say no. Maybe occasionally for the kids from time to time.
2: Do you ever buy your thongs there?
1: No, I don't wear thongs.
2: You sure?
1: I'm positive.
7: Mess around with a ready-made lasagna?
1: No.
2: No, you...
7: That's in the rotation.
2: Even know you?
7: That's in the rotation.
2: What is going on?
7: Just pop it right in the oven.
5: What do you think he's doing? CCAT in the break told me his favorite restaurant was Olive Garden, too, Carl.
2: Hey, what do you think this guy's doing? You think he's getting a Kraft?
1: That's awful.
2: Macaroni and cheese with powdered cheese?
1: That's awful.
2: It's not how this guy works.
1: By the way, I don't think they have an unmentionable section at Costco. I think you gotta still have to go to like Target or Macy's or Nordstrom.
2: I think you do.
1: I don't think so. I've never seen thongs hanging in
2: Victoria's Secrets.
1: I've never seen the thong section of Costco.
2: Carm picking up his whale tails over there.
1: I don't know. It's Carmen and Yurko. We'll be right back.
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24: Ooga.
23: Yeah.
24: Maybe Castillo.
1: Oh, yeah. Ozzy and Chuck on Chizin last night. They're funny together. Ozzy. Chuck's giving everybody the highs. Ozzy's got to go to the lows. Why do you got to bring it up, Ozzy? Grichik, home run. Literal home run.
7: Yeah.
1: 940 OPS with the White Sox in 97 games. Yankees didn't want him anymore. He was struggling. The Yankees designate him for an assignment.
7: Benefit to the White Sox.
1: Benefit to the White Sox. Luis Castillo, not so much.
7: Not so good.
1: Nine appearances, an ERA of 842, a whip approaching two. Since August 1st of last year, Yerk, so you got over a year now.
7: Yep.
1: His ERA is 5.42. It's the eighth highest ERA out of 106 qualified starting pitchers who have thrown at least 150 innings over that span. His F4 is 10th worst out of those 106. His FIP, his fielding independent pitching,
7: yeah,
1: is also 10th worst. It appears that Luis Castillo is cooked. I'm not sure he can even make a postseason appearance for them.
7: He can recover at this point.
1: We'll ask Jesse that question coming up.
7: Is he coming on today?
1: He's coming on in 5 minutes, my friend.
7: Oh, great.
1: Actually, like 3.5
7: minutes. Can't wait for Jesse. Give me some insight on something.
1: Stop with your smart ass.
7: No, I love it with Jesse.
1: Are they done? Yeah, they did. Cap and Jesse were in Sylvie's hot tub.
7: Oh, boy, great.
1: And then Adam Amin was there, too.
7: At least there'll be no hair in the filter.
1: That's a good point. Touche, Yerk. That's well done.
7: Mm-hmm.
1: Boy, nobody knows how to bust balls like Yerk.
7: Wow, I'm just
1: that was
7: honest.
1: Quick thinking.
5: He's one of one.
7: Yeah.
1: Yeah. He's one of one. Yeah. That's a great call.
25: I think we've all had black guys.
7: Yeah. Well, I'm not surprised.
1: Maybe not everybody, but. Yeah.
7: Congratulations, Jesse.
1: I don't. Most don't brag. You know, just kind of let it happen. That's fine.
0: Jesse Rogers.
1: Hooray for you.
0: Talking baseball with us when we return.
7: Oh, can't wait.
0: In 2 minutes.
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1: Nobody better on the Yuengling guest hotline. 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Do us a favor, like, subscribe, and comment while you're there. How was the hot tub, first and foremost? And did you give the people what they want? Did you go shirts off?
32: I did. I was the last to take it off, so to speak. You know, Cap, he'll take it off. You know, sure. You don't have to ask him.
1: No.
32: He's all tatted up. But, yeah, me, Sylvie, and Cap in the hot tub talking Cubs and Sox for about 20 minutes. I'm a little wrinkled, but it was nice. It's a good feeling to take a little soak in the morning.
1: You feel those therapeutic jets working you a little bit there? That feel nice?
32: It was either the jets or Sylvie playing footsie underneath the water. I don't know what it was, but one of the two.
1: Yeah. So one of those guys, you know. It's a disgusting thought, Jesse. My God.
32: It's going to be on YouTube tomorrow. Yeah, the three of us. Chopping it up about Chicago baseball. Where do you guys want to start?
1: Well, let's start with my White Sox. I'm going to be partial here. All right, let's do that. Both these teams are closing in. Look, it's going to happen. They're both going to make it to October. I really believe that. And even though the White Sox have had some tumultuous times, and maybe there's been a few times where we've questioned it here down the stretch, I think they've played well enough in just a very bizarre American League. I generally like the way they've responded to all this the last couple of weeks, too. As awful as Friday night was, and it was awful, to bounce back and now rip off three straight, it does show a certain level of resolve, I think, for this team, Jesse. And you've been around it all year. And I think you've experienced it. The one, you know, scary thing is that you score 14 runs and you still feel like you're life and death because the pitching is so shaky at this point.
32: Yeah, I don't think I hear the enthusiasm out of you that I should. The way they've responded has been through the roof.
1: It's been great. It is.
32: I didn't think they'd win 3 or 4 against the Tigers, even if it was at home, the way that bullpen was gassed. And then to come out of the gate yesterday and put up that big number. And yeah, I mean, if it's closer game, Luis Castillo's not in it. So that's a guy that's not going to see any time in the playoffs. Let's face it, that was a mistake of a trade. The same guy that traded for Luis Castillo signed Randall Grichuk and traded for Tommy Pham, and they're batting second and third in a lineup that scored 14 runs. I think you should be thrilled with what the White Sox have done. Granted, it will be a little disappointing if they don't win the division, but they have a great chance with the easiest week left and the Guardians still with a few tough games.
1: So you answered the question, I think, there, too. We were just talking about it before you came on. I mean, there's no way Luis Castillo is a useful piece here in the playoffs, is there? They can't trust him. Will he be on the playoff roster?
32: Oh, I don't think so. I mean, I haven't talked to anybody, but I don't think so. If he is, it's break glass in case of emergency because we need 5 innings from innings 13 to 18 or something. Because that's the one thing in the playoffs you have to remember, without the ghost runner, Everybody will carry that extra kind of long man, because extra innings are a real thing in the playoffs. And you don't want to be caught with just one inning guys, right? And the White Sox have great 1 to 2 inning guys, but they'll need that long man. So I guess there's this small chance. You know, I haven't done the numbers, the math on the White Sox play, but I can't imagine that he's any important role, let alone being on the roster. I don't think so.
1: The Grichuk story really is an amazing one, and a season full of them, right? Like Peter's coming out of nowhere, Antonacci sort of emerging the way he's emerged, but you almost can't take Grichuk's bat out of the lineup when a lefty's on the hill right now, Jess.
32: Zach, with a righty as well. Remember the Cardinal? You know, he hit it off the Cardinals closer there. And what I think everyone loves the story like this, Yurko, when you have doubters. As much as you like to pretend like you challenge yourself, when there's outside doubters, that can lift a guy. Like he talked about people doubting his defense last week, people doubting him against right-handed pitching, and look what that catch he made yesterday, the throws he made over the weekend. Like there's something about a guy that gets doubted. I mean, there's a little bit of PCA in that as well. You know, a lot of doubters, you know, against left-handed pitching or whether he could get on base or lay off these pitches. That's what I see out of Grichuk, a little chip on his shoulder. That never hurts an athlete. And, he's an integral part, not just a part, an integral part. And where guys like Colson and Murakami have slumped, he's picked up the slack.
1: Is Murakami, getting hot here at the right time? I mean, the obvious answer is yes, I guess. But, like, just what – is this for real? Is he coming out of it? Are the bats just that much better? They need him as badly as they need anybody if they're going to make any kind of noise. And is he just coming out of this at the exact right time now, Jess?
32: Yeah, they've been harping on him. One important thing, and I haven't broken it down completely in the last few days, is don't start 0-1. Don't start in a bad spot. If they throw you a strike on the first pitch, hit it. It's sort of an age-old axiom in baseball. Hit the first good pitch you see. And many times that's the first pitch. I mean, from a pitching side, every single pitching group talks about strike one. You start 0-1, your results are so much better. So conversely, if you know that's what they're trying to do, then you need to take that advantage of that. And I think that he's doing that a little bit more understanding. I mean, I'm talking about every single person that talks to him is telling him, pitch one, if that's the pitch, or strike one, if that's the pitch, you got to swing at it. So I have, again, broken down the aggressiveness lately, but I know that's what he's been working on, and maybe he will get hot at the right time, because I do think there's a hot stretch in him. This would be a prime time to light up like that.
1: One more thing, and then Yurko wants to talk to you about the Cubs. Last 5 2/3 innings for Noah Schultz over 3 appearances, 2 hits, no runs, 5 strikeouts, most importantly, no walks. His last 5 appearances actually in the bigs, and there's been some time separated there with the trip back down to the minors, no walks. Considering how much of a problem that was early, speaking of a guy getting right at the right time, is Schultz going to turn into a valuable piece for them potentially?
32: I don't think he's going to be a frontline piece, but could he be a secondary guy? Like I said, extra innings or something? Yes. His name came up in the hot tub with Cap and Sylvie. Yeah, the difference between Hagen Smith and Noah Schultz to me is just kind of between the ears. But now Noah Schultz is making some strides because we know the stuff is there. So I wouldn't discount it. I think Hagan Smith is way ahead of them in the pecking order,
1: yes,
32: though.
1: Yes, I agree.
32: But it's a nice little thing to have in your back pocket if you're getting to extra innings or you've used up a bunch of guys in a playoff series.
3: Three teams in the NL wild card, all 87 and 70. When the dust settles, what's it going to look like?
32: I think the Cubs will host the first round. I do. I think they'll be the top seed. You know, they stumble every once in a while, but usually they recover as well. I'll be surprised if they don't win the next two games, but, you know, anything can happen, Yurko. But, you know, San Diego has to finish the series against L.A. and to play the Diamondbacks, whether it matters or not for the Diamondbacks, we'll see. That's tough. Philly has the toughest week of
1: yes,
32: everybody.
1: Yes.
32: They got to finish with the Brewers still here. I think the Cubs will handle their business. Boston will have absolutely nothing to play for this weekend. There's no way you're seeing Aroldis Chapman back-to-back Saturday and Sunday. You're not seeing starters going four, five, six innings. The Red Sox have their hands full next week with the Yankees.
1: Yep.
32: So the Cubs are, when the dust settles, the Cubs will be hosting, whether it's the Padres or the Phillies next week, Yurko, in my opinion.
1: Is that series in Fenway going to be moved because of the storm approaching the Northeast this weekend?
32: Right now, the answer is no. It's kind of a last resort type thing to move the entire series. I guess it's the second to last resort, because the last resort would be playing games on Monday.
1: Monday, right.
32: Nobody wants to do that.
1: No way.
32: So I think doubleheaders are possible, yes. And certainly changing start times. I mean, they could play 11 a.m., they could play at 4 p.m. Whatever the start times are this weekend could absolutely be altered. But I think Friday and Saturday are better than Saturday and Sunday kind of thing.
1: Okay.
32: So I would expect a doubleheader, but they're not going to decide until tomorrow.
1: Okay.
32: Let's face it. Jed even mentioned this. I've talked to my league people. Forecast change. Boston's not unlike Chicago, where it can change pretty quickly. So things like moving a series or playing Monday or last resorts, it still could happen, but they're not going to decide until tomorrow.
1: If they needed the option to move it because the storm is going to be so bad, where would they go? Like, Miami's at home, I think, but Tampa's on the road in Philly. Where would they go if they had to move this, Jess?
32: Yeah, I think it's something like Tampa. I don't think it's going to come Midwest. You have to accommodate the Red Sox, keep them in the Eastern time zone or whatever. Because, again, they have to play the Yankees starting Tuesday. The last thing they want to do is be hassled in any way, and they deserve some benefit of the doubt. It's their home games. So I do think it'll be East Coast. I haven't been told what city, but Tampa makes a lot of sense.
1: Bregman, taking swings in the cage yesterday. Like, could he conceivably be back even at some point with an at-bat this weekend? That seems crazy, but I don't know. Is it totally out of the realm of possibility, or could that happen?
32: No, it could. It in some ways he did get very lucky because he didn't get the hit in the eye. I was talking to Paul DeJong. I mentioned this on the air yesterday. He got hit in the face by a pitch 2 years ago, and he really did say that the swelling goes down quickly when it's below the eye. Like, I think the cheekbone does heal up quick, and you already see it in 24, 48 hours. Bregman's looking better. So fast forward to this weekend, I think there is a good chance. You know, it's just not a debilitating injury as long as he can manage whatever pain or discomfort that comes with it. In other words, he's already checked the boxes with the doctors. It's not about passing tests with the doctors. It's just about his own comfortability in the box and all that stuff. He'll wear a flap, I'm sure. They'll do whatever it takes to protect that area. The question is defense, too. I mean, Jed Hoyer talked about getting hit again there. I mean, obviously you get hit by a pitch, but
1: sure,
32: you can also get hit by a bad hop. So I wonder if they DH him even into next week. That'll be an interesting thing if he can play the field. I think he's going to do everything he can to be out there at third base once the wild card round starts. But fortunately, it hit him in an area that does heal quickly because it missed the eye.
1: Palencia, speaking of guys getting back on track when like their team needs them most, Palencia, a little bit more swing and miss stuff. Is he rounding into form?
32: Weak contact as well. I think so. Cross your fingers. You know, he has a once in a while propensity to throw that fastball pretty straight and it can get hit out. But right now, when you talk about their bullpen, beggars can't be choosers. They need anybody that is going well, and you can qualify him as going well. I'm not sure he's going to just get the ninth inning. I think it's going to be, I don't think they're ready to just hand it over to one guy. I think if it's the matchup is right in the eighth, you'll see him there. And you saw what happened last night. They just kind of mixed and matched throughout the latter half of that game. Look, games like last night don't set up well for the Cubs in the playoffs. They don't play tight, low-scoring games and win them the way maybe some other of the contenders do. But if you can get three or four guys hot in the bullpen at the same time, you got a shot. I just don't love how they're set up for next week, right? They don't have an ace, and they don't really have a closer, but they have good pitchers. They just got to score enough runs. You saw it last night. Just get to three or four, and you win that game. Playoffs are that much more difficult to score, but we know that it's a lengthy lineup, especially if Bregman's back in there.
1: I either heard you say this with Kep and Hoodie yesterday, or I heard them say it this morning. Is Steele getting in some work here, and is he going to be an option for them at some point in a relief role?
32: Yes. The answer is yes,
1: okay.
32: But it's one step at a time. Right. He's got to get into a game, maybe two this weekend, and if the ball is just popping, right, if the hitters look uncomfortable, there's a shot. There's a shot. It's not like their 8-9 relievers are just lights out, right? There's room there, especially if you play the Phillies. You need as many lefties as you can. Now, remember, Shota could be in the pen. David Peterson could be in pen. You have Rollison. You have Thielbar. But if Steele is popping from the left side, it's something to think about. I wouldn't count on it, but he's ready to get into a game, and you know weirder things have happened where a guy makes an appearance and ends up on the playoff roster. That is something that can happen. And if it is the Phillies, you want as many lefties as you can. And speaking of which, I mean, Shota could start game one for all I know next Tuesday. I really don't know what that's going to look like. If the weather is like it was last night, you don't mind Shota against the lefty dominant team. And they're not exactly rearranging the rotation in a major way because they need to win these games to get home field advantage. So I think Holmes might be adjusted. I think he's going to end up pitching some tomorrow. But in general, they're just going to roll their pitchers because they want to win the top seed. So I'm not sure who's starting next Tuesday or Wednesday. That's maybe good news and bad news, because if you had Jacob Mrazowski on your roster, he would be starting game one.
1: Yeah.
32: But they do have some interchangeable pitchers.
1: Any thought on like what's best for our teams in terms of matchup? Like, I'm going back and forth on who I want the White Sox to play. Or let's say they don't catch the Guardians. I mean, the Guardians are doing it again here, where it looks like they're not going to lose down the stretch. I, for whatever reason, I think about the Texas matchup. Like, they really struggled against Kumar Rocker this year, and you might have to face DeGrom, and I don't know if I like that. Then I flip it over and think, well, it's probably easier to beat the Astros with their pitching staff, but do you really want to deal with Hunter Brown? I mean, what is the best matchup for our teams, you think, as there are a few possibilities going into next week?
32: Yeah, I do think it's actually the Guardians. I think in the White Sox case, being a young team and knowing their opponents so well will benefit the Sox maybe even more than the Guardians. They played them really well this year. I think actually Will Venable, he talked about it with us, our ESPN crew. Just, I mean, this is obvious, but he's like, you know, I was going to say Will Venable kind of knows the lane to go in with the Guardians. Don't walk them. They don't have enough offense.
1: No, I know.
32: Where they can generate. And the Sox did walk them in those couple games. So, like, I feel like that knowledge is helpful against the Guardians. The Cubs is a really good question. Philly is very I forget about the hitters, actually. Let's look at the pitching staff, San Diego and Philadelphia. My answer would be Atlanta. Because after Chris Sale, you just beat Atlanta at home. Now the Cubs would have to fall to the sixth seed. That's probably not going to happen, as I was saying to Yurko. So then it's Philadelphia or San Diego. I'm not sure. I'm really not sure. The way San Diego's hitting the ball, I might pick Philadelphia, especially if it's at Wrigley Field.
1: Boy,
32: if it's in Philly, I don't want to see the Cubs in Philadelphia. So it's a really tough call. What do you guys think, San Diego or Philly?
1: You know, well, first of all, the Atlanta thing, like, I don't know if I just got like clickbaited or what, but I was scrolling through Instagram. Did I see Anthony Rizzo make the case you just made? Anthony Rizzo said, didn't he tell Rossi that they should tank for the opportunity to play Atlanta? Do exactly what you just said? Or was that like, did I get AI slop and was that not a real thing? I thought I saw that scrolling through Instagram the other day.
8: Rizzo said,
1: well, yes, Anthony Rizzo said that what Jesse just said, their best strategic play would be to get Atlanta and stay away from the Padres and the Phillies right now.
32: Well, you want to take this to another level, because a lot of people are saying the Red Sox should tank because they could easily avoid, you know, the harder side of the bracket, get the sixth seed there and not play the Yankees.
1: And so not play the Yankees,
32: How about both teams trying to tank this weekend to drop down to six? I'm going to say that Rizzo said that because great minds think alike. But and I know this is bulletin board material. Atlanta just doesn't scare me the same way the Padres and the Phillies would.
1: I kind of agree.
32: The top of the rotation. Now, there's Sale, there's Mizarra. They all have a number one, you know. But after Sale, I just feel like, you know, you can get to their pitchers and you can pitch to them a little bit. But the idea of tanking, losing games on purpose, usually comes back to bite you in some way.
1: I think it does, too. I think you're overthinking it. I think you got to play.

0: seed to have the bye right now.
1: I think the Central's going to be pretty much guaranteed. Yeah, I mean, the Guardians have 82. The other teams have 78.
0: Yeah, then you're right. Then,
1: so
0: yeah,
1: right, it'll,
0: I thought maybe the Guardians were still in play. Yeah.
1: It'll either be Houston or Texas, yeah. And I think I think
0: you'd rather play Texas.
1: I think you'd rather play Texas, although they've struggled with Kumar Rocker for whatever reason. And
0: yeah,
1: like DeGrom in a playoff series. I don't know. I think you're right. I think I'd rather take my chances at Globe Life than going to Houston.
0: I don't want any part of Jordan Alvarez.
1: Neither do I, or Hunter Brown. I don't want any part of Alvarez and Brown. I think you're right about that.
0: Neither team is great. I mean, they're both beatable. They've been .500 all year, seemingly. So, yeah, I guess take the Guardians out of it. But you asked me the best matchup among the playoff teams. I still think it would be the Guardians in a lot of ways.
1: Yeah.
0: They're all kind of mediocre. Let's face it.
1: I know. Yeah, you're right.
0: So the fact that we're even talking about what's the best matchup for the White Sox is wild.
1: It's awesome. You know? It's awesome, Jess. Like you said, they're both going to make it. We're pretty confident at this point. All right. Anything else? Go ahead.
0: Well, Yurko, breaking news, daily playoff reports start next week.
1: That's right. Daily.
0: Set the Bears aside, Yurko, 11 a.m.
1: Back burner.
0: You and I.
1: Look at his face. You should see his face.
2: Jesse, what? Jesse, are they playing games at 9 a.m.?
0: Yurko, do you want playoff tickets? Either side of town.
2: No.
0: I will call in every chip I can.
2: No. No.
1: I'll take them. I mean, if you're offering.
2: I got an offer to go to President's Cup this weekend and
1: Yurko passed.
2: It's
1: for golf.
2: It's passed.
1: I'm going to the White Sox game on Friday.
2: I'm going to play.
0: What is it?
2: You know, the President's Cup is a TV event. You know, that's what I believe.
1: Right. Yeah.
2: I went to the Ryder Cup in 2012 at Medina. And if there's like going to be only 35,000 people and they're going to limit tickets, I'll be happy to sacrifice.
1: Okay.
2: And let others have them.
0: We were talking in the hot tub, and I asked this actually on the air one day. Okay, if you knew your team, well, the White Sox, Carmen, was going to lose to the Cubs in the World Series, would you still want it to happen, Cubs versus Sox?
1: That's a really good question.
0: But your
1: question.
0: Team is going to lose.
2: But you could guarantee that was the matchup?
1: Yeah.
2: I guarantee that was the matchup, somebody would win.
1: Your team goes to the World Series, but then they would lose to the Cubs. That'd be tough, man.
2: Or so if my Cap team goes and they lose to the Sox, I'd take that.
1: Yeah.
0: Right. Cap absolutely said no, he would not want that from the Cubs side. Sylvie said yes, he'd want that. I said bring it on. I mean, you know, obviously the hypothetical, you know ahead of time. But if you didn't know ahead of time, it'd be the greatest, you know, 7 days or whatever in Chicago history. I mean, I'm rooting for it, that's for sure.
1: It's like it's a coin toss for me. Yeah. I'm like 52-48, I think I would say yes.
2: Yeah.
1: It'd be remarkable, but it'd be hard to lose to the other side.
2: I'd say yes, because it's never happened, right?
1: No, it happened like 100 years ago.
2: Again, it's never happened. You know, happening 100 years ago means it didn't happen.
1: Pre the Titanic sinking, are we really counting it?
2: Right.
1: Like, yeah, you're right.
2: So it's never happened. So I think that would be great for the city.
1: It'd be amazing.
2: Yeah.
0: The Red Line World Series,
1: man. Red Line World Series. We saw a Subway Series in New York once. We need a Red Line World Series.
2: Yeah.
1: All right, Jess. Good stuff, buddy. Can't wait to see the video. We'll talk to you next week.
0: Yeah, you got it.
1: See you, buddy. All right, there's Jesse Rogers.
2: All right, Jess.
1: He's the best on the Yuengling guest hotline. Yeah, so we'll see the videos. No shirts for Sylvie, Jesse, and Cap. I mean, hide the women and children, for crying out loud. It's Carmen and Yurko. We'll be right back.
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6: Back-to-school season means backpacks, schedules, and busy mornings. But there's one thing a lot of families forget to plan for. What happens when school germs start spreading and someone gets sick? Joining us now is Dr. Peter McCullough with some smart ways to be prepared before the school year begins. So, Doctor, back-to-school is exciting, but it also seems to be the time of year that families start getting sick again. Why does this season hit so many households?
7: Because people miss an opportunity, and that is to use nasal sprays and throat sprays twice a day preventively. These have been shown to reduce the common cold, flu, RSV, and other viral infections, but it has to be done twice a day on a regular basis.
6: What are some of the most common health issues that families run into once the school season does start?
7: The kids are back in school, they're coughing, they're sneezing, and they clearly spread viruses and other illnesses. 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
6: So is that what you recommend parents do now so that they're not scrambling later? 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
7: 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After routine preventive measures are taken, the last thing we want to do is have a child get so sick that they need to go into the urgent care or emergency room for IV antibiotics. 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
8: Good song. Of course, Yurko, it was 1906 when the Cubs and the White Sox met in the World Series. Yeah. You know, a simpler time in baseball when you had players like Jiggs Donahue and player manager Fielder Jones on the South Side.
9: Simpler time.
8: Patsy Dougherty.
9: Good old Patsy.
8: And Babe Town. Good old Babe. Yeah. And Doc White, you know, it was a different. And on the Cubs,
9: a dentist on the side.
8: He was a dentist on the side in his spare time. And on the Cubs, you did have Tinker, Devers, to Chance, of course.
9: Pretty good group.
8: And let's see, you had everybody had a Doc. Doc Gessler, you know. Bull Smith. Back. A Mordecai Brown, of course.
9: Three finger.
8: Yes. Jack Pfister.
9: Oh, I'm not surprised.
8: No, not surprised at all.
9: Well, he owned the hotel in Milwaukee.
8: He did. Well, I don't know if it's the same family.
9: P-F-I-S-T-R, right?
8: Yeah.
9: P-F?
8: P-F. Yes, P-F, yes.
9: He owned the hotel in Milwaukee.
8: But my favorite of all the Cubs back in 1906, I remember calling as a young lad, calling sports talk radio on the early Marconi machines.
9: You better.
8: What do you guys think of Orville Overall getting a start in game one?
9: Uh-huh.
8: Orville Overall. You know it was a simpler time when the Cubs had Orville Overall, Yurko, who could forget?
9: Adopted.
8: He was adopted as a child.
9: Now you got to be careful here. They lost him in the dust storm, the parents. But the dust storm was much later. So you got to be careful when you say it, you know?
8: Yes.
9: You get back to 1906. You better get your history settled up.
8: I mean, Yurko, pre-Titanic sinking, it didn't really happen.
9: I agree.
8: There was no Cubs Sox World Series.
9: What the hell are we talking
8: 1906
9: about?
8: Doesn't count.
9: Dust storms.
8: It would be crazy if it happened.
9: When was the dust storm?
8: I'm going to say the mid Well, you're talking about the Dust Bowl in the 30s.
9: Dust Bowl, yeah.
8: Right? 1930s-ish?
9: I believe
8: 20s
9: so.
8: 20s into the 30s?
10: That's what I got.
8: Yeah, right?
9: 30s,
8: Grapes
9: yeah.
8: of Wrath?
9: Yes. Great Plains, severe drought and poor farming practices.
8: Yeah, into the 30s.
9: Poor part, you know what the poor farming practices were? There are no trees planted around their things to stop the winds from taking all their topsoil away.
8: You can't take the topsoil away.
9: Yeah. And then topsoil, then you get down to the soil that's not worth much.
8: No, you want the topsoil.
9: You want good topsoil.
8: Topsoil is good for you.
9: Yeah.
8: Breeds a healthy environment. We have news on Jackson Dart. Is that correct?
11: That is correct. So Jackson Dart, per Ian Rappaport and Mike Garofolo, say that Jackson Dart is expected to have knee surgery that will lead to a full recovery but end his 2026 season. Adam Schefter follows that up with Dart suffered damage to his MCL, PCL, and meniscus, with his meniscus being the main issue.
8: Brutal. Mike Francesa was wrong. Go figure.
11: But he had knee replacements.
9: Yeah, he had knee replacements. I've had.
8: It's not too bad because he was standing on the sideline.
9: My friend Chesson, I don't do a good one. I've had.
8: Good morning. How are you? Standing on the sidelines.
9: Three knee replacements.
8: He could walk across the Brooklyn Bridge.
9: What's he play football? Standing.
8: That injury looked pretty bad when it happened. And does he have it to have full meniscus repair? Sometimes they don't know until they go in.
11: I was going to say, I think it's a situation they won't know until
8: Certainly full meniscus repair is going to pretty much wipe it out. I mean, you're off your feet for 6 weeks on a full meniscus repair.
9: And a PCL usually doesn't need surgery, though in Tia Hermosa.
8: Close.
9: He needed surgery eventually on his PCL. He tried to play through it with a brace on. It didn't work so much.
8: Jackson Dart's season lasted 4+ quarters. And it wasn't, the thing that everybody thought, well, he's going to get hurt because he runs so much. He's kind of violent with the way he runs. He doesn't protect himself. Nothing Jackson Dart could have done in this situation.
9: He got smashed.
8: He's in the pocket.
9: Players, right?
8: And he got just crumpled between two players.
9: And his legs took the...
8: Left leg took the brunt of it.
9: Took the toll.
8: This is the... It is a nonstop, constant reminder. And sometimes you have to hope you just get a little bit lucky.
9: Quarterbacks are very fragile in this league.
8: Players, it's a tough league.
9: Fragile.
8: It's a tough league.
9: Players get hurt.
8: And players get hurt. The Giants season, kind of just like that. Now, where do they turn?
9: Cam Schattable.
8: Well,
9: put him behind
8: find
9: center.
8: A quarterback.
9: Put
11: Carmen
9: him behind
11: doesn't
9: center.
11: Believe in Jameis Winston.
8: I mean, I love Jameis, but what I saw
9: terrible,
8: on display
9: though.
8: On
9: he
8: Monday was...
11: World Cup correspondent Jameis Winston.
8: I couldn't believe it, how bad he was. Now, maybe...
9: He was terrible.
8: Maybe Jameis could get it... on track a little bit, but at this point, that's what you want to roll with. Jimmy G, I believe, is a free agent. Is he not?
9: Garoppolo, Eastern Illinois, Rolling Meadows.
8: I mean, Jimmy G's a free agent.
9: Yeah. Can pick him up.
8: You don't have a lot of great options.
10: What's a worse way to start a season? The way the Giants just did, where you have that massive week one win against a rival, you see the potential of your team. Or their crosstown rival a couple years ago, where it was first drive when Aaron Rodgers went down. It's where you simply don't have a season.
8: I don't know. How do you even? Yeah. They both suck. He got hurt in the first play of the second game. Yeah. Or the first series, excuse me, of the second game. Like, they both suck.
11: Other than that, how is the play misses like?
8: Exactly. Yeah. Yeah.
9: Yeah, I'd see it brutal way either way.
8: I don't know how you even answer it. I think it's awful.
9: Yeah, the Bears lost Jim McMahon and still continued on.
8: In 86.
9: And then who lost? Buffalo lost Jim Kelly for a little bit, and then they continued on. Remember the guy there?
8: Rob Johnson? Who
9: was it? Hosteller?
8: Jeff Hosteller?
9: Jim Kelly back in the day.
8: Jim Kelly. That's why I said Rob Johnson.
9: No, Frank Reich.
8: Oh, Frank Reich. Duh.
9: Come on.
8: Yeah, absolutely. Yeah. They had an upset win with Frank Reich at quarterback.
9: Frank Reich.
8: In the playoffs, right? Yurt?
9: That's how you do it, baby. Yeah. Right there.
8: Absolutely. Yeah. Yeah, I'm sorry. You're right. It's not ideal. And dare I say, when Tyson Bagent gets healthy, you call John Harbaugh and see if you want, and Joe Shane. I mean, where do they turn? If they had some hope for their season, it kind of feels like it just went out the window.
9: Mm-hmm.
8: And I don't even know if Jackson Dart's all that, but when he had played here in the last year, he gave them a chance.
9: Right.
8: If he finishes the Bear game, they might win that game last year. You remember? They might have won that game if he didn't get knocked out of the Bears game last year.
9: Yeah.
8: They won week one, like C-Cat said, against their rival. Like, I don't know if he's all that necessarily, but he gave them a chance. What is your chance now with the
9: Jimmy,
8: way
9: Jimmy G is available?
8: Yeah, Jimmy G is a free agent.
9: Jimmy G is
11: Russell
9: available.
11: Wilson.
8: Oh no,
11: pull
8: way.
11: Him off the
8: no
11: CBS
8: way.
11: Desk.
9: You don't want that.
8: No way. They've already tried that.
11: Please, take him off my television. He's horrible.
8: They've been
11: on
8: there,
11: TV.
8: Done that. No, no way.
10: He still has a place there, probably, right? Him
8: yeah,
10: and
8: yeah, but no, you're not. They're not
11: got to dust
8: back.
11: Off his uniform.
8: They're not going yeah. back down that road. They just did that and they realized how awful it was. They're not going down that road. It's a tough spot for them to be in. That's why I don't care what anybody wants. You want to poke fun at Caleb? You want to be a knucklehead? Have a field day. The fact that Caleb dodged serious injury is all that matters here.
9: Mm-hmm.
8: I don't care about any knucklehead jackaloon that wants to make fun of him, being a dick about it. That's on you. All that matters is Caleb's okay.
9: Yeah, that's it.
8: You know, to a certain extent. He might miss right. a game, but like... He avoided catastrophic injury.
9: You can't
8: that's
9: worry
8: what you
9: about,
8: have to have. That's what you
9: about,
8: have to avoid.
9: You can't worry about people think anyway. You can't worry about people want to go ahead and meme and throw out there. Comedy is comedy, and I was laughing my ass off, okay? But the fact that it came back as a grade one injury is made me so happy.
8: It's the best news.
9: It's
8: that's right.
9: It's the best news possible. And guess what? We could all have a chuckle. I don't mind having a chuckle.
8: Yeah.
9: You got to be able to laugh in this world, okay? That's what we're all looking for. We're looking for a chance to laugh every once in a while.
8: 312-332 ESPN for Carmen and Yurko. We'll be right back.
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5: Third string quarterback Monday night. Week three will conclude on Monday at Soldier Field with the Bears hosting the Eagles as 4.5-point underdogs. Total came plummeting after the Tyson Bagent news yesterday that he's in concussion protocol. It's down to 41.5. We're going to have a full day of action for you on Monday. Bears bonanza, baby. Danny Zetterman birthed it years ago. Bears bonanza. And now we've got it for you again this Monday.
6: C-section.
5: All day here in your home.
6: For Chicago.
5: For Chicago.
6: Yes,
5: Chicago. 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We're out of here in about 20. Rich Eisen's coming up. And then it'll be Waddle and Sylvie to get you home 2-6 into White Sox baseball tonight as they have game 2 against the Royals. And they continue to chisel away, winnow down, if you will, that magic number down to just 2 games. So if it is Case Keenum, how big is that drop? Case Keenum has played only 4 games in the last 7 years. His last appearance in an NFL regular season game was week 16 of 2023 with Houston. He is 3-1 over those 4 starts. The miracle in Minneapolis seems like a lifetime ago at this point. I mean, it's almost 10 years ago.
6: Mm-hmm.
5: How big is the drop off? Look, Caleb, to anybody, there's a drop-off.
6: Right, there's a drop-off. That's where your major drop-off is.
5: How big is it from 2 to 3?
6: I don't know if it's even measurable.
5: Really?
6: Small, infinitesimal.
5: The big drop-off happens from 1 to 2.
6: I think the big drop-off happens from 1 to 2 and 1 to 3. And then just between 2 and 3, I think it's infinitesimal. It's not something that I'd go, wow, oh my, woo. Now, if you got 2nd or 3rd, it's not the first guy. The first guy's the one you're worried about. If you're playing the 2nd or 3rd, you're going to be leaning on the running game no matter what. If you ask me, how is Tyson Bagent's ability to hand off to the running backs better than Case Keenum's ability to hand off to the running backs, that would be a real question. And if there was that much of a difference, then I'd say, okay, we got ourselves a problem. But I don't think we have ourselves a problem. Second, you're not playing your first guy. You're playing your 2nd and 3rd guy. So there you go. That's what you've got.
5: I'm still hopeful like Caleb swoops in and does a Willis Reed or something.
6: Yeah.
5: He's like, I'm here, I'm playing.
6: Could have been a cramp, Carm.
5: I'm playing Monday night.
6: Could have been just a cramp.
5: Well, I thought they said grade 1, though, didn't they? Didn't they say
6: grade 1 cramp.
5: Oh, stop it. Now you're joining the litany of knuckleheads.
6: Listen, it could have been. You don't know what it was. The guy was running all over the damn field. He only ran a mini marathon out there, for heaven's sake.
5: Yes, he did.
6: He could have had conditional fatigue and got himself a cramp while he was running, and it was like, it feels like you pulled your hamstring.
5: But it was just a cramp?
6: Never know. You never know. Let's see him back. That's what we're hoping for.
5: Say hi to Howard and Skokie. What's up, Howard?
7: Hi, guys. If I would be a Bears fan, I would be more concerned that B-Flo came up with a way to beat the Bears over that the Bears scored only 3 points. Because you could say all you want, the weather, they looked offensively putrid.
5: Yeah.
7: And it was bad weather for both teams. Wentz can't play quarterback in the NFL, but he's there because the Vikings didn't have a second choice. And the Vikings didn't have their running back. But if it's the blueprint for beating the Bears, you're going to have a long season whether Caleb's there or not.
5: I don't know that anybody's going to put the blueprint, though. I mean, not everybody can do what Flores does with his personnel, Howard. I would say that. Like, he's got a great defense. He's had a great defense up there for years. They have sort of tailor-made the kind of personnel around Flores now that he's been there for a few years.
6: Mm-hmm.
5: If you look metrically at the best defense in the NFL over, you know, the last 3 seasons, starting in 2023, all right, so going into a 4th season, York, when Flores got there.
6: Right.
5: You're going to find one of the 3 to 5 best defenses in the league. If you compile all that data over 2023, 24, 25 in the first 2 weeks of this year, you're going to find one of the best defenses in football.
6: Right.
5: Again, personnel is kind of tailor-made to what he wants. The Metellus's of the world, the Van Ginkles of the world. It looks like they probably did find a star in Dallas Turner. It's okay that sometimes

0: It takes a little while. Sometimes it takes pass rushers a little while. And I think you're starting to see it. You saw it at times last year. You've seen it in the first two games this year. They got a star pass rusher.
1: Yeah, and he's feeling himself too now.
0: And he's feeling himself. You put all that together with his scheme. Like, I'm not going to sit here and be like, I'm nervous or that they gave the blueprint. I think Ben is a excellent coach, Ben Johnson.
1: Yeah.
0: I think he's a brilliant offensive mind and an excellent coach. You don't win them all. You do not win them all. I'm not worried that Ben has been figured out or the Bears have been figured out or that Flores gave them the blueprint.
1: And it's not like Flores' schemes are groundbreaking.
0: No, of course not. None of these
1: shifting into a Bear defense and covering the three guys in the interior is not groundbreaking whatsoever.
0: Right.
1: Also, window dressing your lineup by bringing seven guys up to the line of scrimmage is not new. It's not new.
0: They just execute it well.
1: They execute it well, and Flores may have a little bit of a better feel calling it against certain offense coordinators. And he's probably had that little feeling going. And then them beating and out-executing our guys made it look really bad.
0: Well, he's got a lot of experience against Ben, so maybe that helps him a little.
1: Minnesota's concern should be they only scored 9 points against a crappy defense.
0: Yeah, I'd be worried about that. Now, Howard's point, you got Carson Wentz under center.
1: I understand. But you've had quarterback problems here for a couple of years now.
0: Yeah.
1: You've had quarterback problems since you got rid of Kirk Cousins.
0: Since they got rid of Darnold.
1: Yeah, Arnie Darnold.
0: Since they got rid of Sam Darnold,
1: yeah.
0: That's the nightmare decision for them. They got the GM fired.
1: But it wasn't like Sam. Did Sam light it up
0: like
1: a Christmas tree?
0: They won 14 games.
1: Oh, he did light it up then.
0: He lit it up like a Christmas tree. They went 14-3.
1: That's right.
0: Yeah.
1: All right. And Justin Jefferson had that 1,800 yard year, wasn't it?
0: I don't remember exactly. You might be right. They've had some of the worst quarterback play in the league the last year plus, and they've got 11 wins. Because they're well coached and the defense is good. Now, they've got another stiff test this weekend, and now I'm not going to put any. I'm going to put almost no stock into what happens Monday night if you're playing with Case Keenum.
1: Right.
0: But you've got another really savvy. You know, if there's one guy better than Flores, it's the guy they have to face now this week. There might not be anybody better than Flores. Don't get me wrong. If you were going to say he's the best defensive play caller, I don't think I'd argue. I might argue maybe one of two guys. Maybe it's Mike McDonald out in Seattle, or maybe it's Vic Fangio. But we're splitting hairs. Brian Flores is as good at this as anybody doing it in the NFL right now, period. And you're splitting hairs. Is McDonald a little better? Is Vic? But now they got to face Vic's defense this week. And I can promise you Vic Fangio hasn't forgotten what the Bears did to him last year.
1: Oh, yeah. Oh, yeah.
0: And they're going to be ready.
1: But it'll be the players that have to respond.
0: Well, yeah, that's true.
1: Fangio.
0: That's true.
1: The players are going to have to respond.
0: But I'm sure Vic's looking at that tape, like you always say. They're going to look at that and be like, guys, what are we doing?
1: Just put the tape on.
0: And that they won't make the same mistakes because it's a Vic Fangio defense. I'm pretty sure of that. So they're going to have their hands full. And then they'll have to deal with Mike McDonald later in the year.
1: Yeah, get him running. So what the Bears do well, they got him running east and west. And they're going laterally down the line of scrimmage with their shoulders turned. Can't play defense that way. That's what they did. 281 yards last year.
0: Yeah, they're not going to make those same mistakes.
1: 281.
0: Yeah, in Philly.
1: Yeah.
0: I gave you that stat yesterday about the Falcons. First team since the 08 Rams, Yerk, to go the first 2 weeks of the NFL season without running a single play in the red zone.
1: Yeah.
0: Mike McDonald's defense has done something that no team has done since 2006 in the first two games of the season.
1: And they've
0: haven't given up a play of 20 or more yards. That defense is really good. I prefer offensive. I've always said that. That doesn't mean it has to be that way. If you get a D'Amico Ryans, if you get a Mike McDonald, hey, you could be great. Mike McDonald might be great, Yerk. He might be great.
1: Might be tremendous.
0: Might be a great, great head coach. Maybe you're already saying, what are you talking about? Might be. Won the Super Bowl. He might be a great, great head coach. That team and that defense is impressive. It's Carmen and Yerko. 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
0: All right, football season's back. How are the predictions looking? 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Well, now the Bears take a little step back offensively. 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Caleb's trading at like 5%. That means a $25 trade would pay out $506 if you think you can get back quickly and respond. 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
12: Back to school season means backpacks, schedules, and busy mornings. But there's one thing a lot of families forget to plan for. What happens when school germs start spreading and someone gets sick? Joining us now is Dr. Peter McCullough with some smart ways to be prepared before the school year begins. So, Doctor, back to school is exciting, but it also seems to be the time of year that families start getting sick again. Why does this season hit so many households?
13: Because people miss an opportunity, and that is to use nasal sprays and throat sprays twice a day preventively. These have been shown to reduce the common cold, flu, RSV, and other viral infections, but it has to be done twice a day on a regular basis.
12: What are some of the most common health issues that families run into once the school season does start?
13: The kids are back in school. They're coughing, they're sneezing, and they clearly spread viruses and other illnesses. And so it's important to be ready at home with a medical emergency kit so as parents, you can handle issues that come up with the children and avoid going to the urgent care.
12: So is that what you recommend parents do now so that they're not scrambling later? Get the medical emergency kit in case something happens?
13: For sure. After routine preventive measures are taken, the last thing we want to do is have a child get so sick that they need to go into the urgent care or emergency room for IV antibiotics. We can use oral antivirals and antibiotics at home under the guidance of doctors through the guidebook. And

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2: No injury report today because the Bears have the extra day here. Not playing until Monday Night Football to wrap week three. We're not going to get... The injury report's going to be very vague, I guess is what I should say. In
3: correct.
2: Fact, because there's no practice, really, right?
3: They can, correct.
2: Because like, Courtney was explaining
3: today,
2: it.
3: And then Friday and Saturday. But because they play Monday, they have to release something on Thursday. So it's just going to be an estimation. But they're not actually practicing the first day the injury report comes out.
2: Yeah, so it's gonna, we're not going to know probably too much here until... winch a little bit closer towards the end of the week. Tomorrow, Jeff Joniak will join us as he's our guest every Thursday talking Bears. Friday, we'll talk to Todd Furman and Jason McKee. And then Monday, like I said, we'll have a full blown out wall-to-wall coverage. Plus, we'll know, you know, what's going to be happening with the Cubs and Sox and where they're going to be going as we get into October for playoff baseball next week. Monday's going to be pretty fun, right?
4: Yeah, it's going to be a good day.
2: It's going to be pretty good, even if it is Case Keenum under center. We're going to make it a good day, Yerk.
4: Like I said, he can hand the ball off.
2: He can hand the ball off. George is in California. He wants to make a Bears note before we get out of here. What's up, George?
5: Hey, guys. How's it going?
2: Good, man. How are you?
5: I'm all right. What I would like to do, I'm a professional couch coach. I've never coached anything in my life, but I can tell you what you should have called after you called the play.
2: I love it.
5: I'm a professional at it. So can we just, Yerk, your keys to the game, can you please add, can we just play a clean game?
2: Oh, yeah.
5: We're at home. Why are we false starting? Why are we false starting? You can hear very well. You should know when to jump offline. The second thing is, can we please tell the defense, can they put one of their hands up, get in the passing lanes? Just throw a hand up. I don't see much of that anymore. The last and most important thing I want to say is, can we learn how to line up? Why are we getting illegal procedures? Why they don't know where to line up? I don't know. Just play a clean game. Can we just get a clean game? That's all.
2: Amen. Yeah, you're right, George. Clean game is right. Yerko will incorporate that into his keys, especially when you are at home. There shouldn't be false starts.
4: Right. You shouldn't have any issues.
2: You shouldn't have a procedural. And I guess home and road doesn't matter for procedural stuff. Guys sometimes have a brain fart. But like, all right, clean it up.
4: Yeah, there shouldn't be a problem with not being able to hear audibles. That, you know, that's what you're talking about. That kind of stuff. A guy having a brain fart and lining up and not covering the offensive tackle the way Cole Kmet did, and that's a brain fart.
2: Yeah.
4: That doesn't have to do with being at home or being on the road. That's just him, you know, fizzing one out at the worst possible time.
2: And I was harping on this a little bit on Monday, man, and I'm going to continue to. And, you know, they don't have a division game here for a little bit, York, until, week five against the Packers?
4: Yep. October 11th, Carm, to be exact, up in Green Bay.
2: This isn't good enough, guys. 5-14 over your last 19 division games?
3: Is that bad?
2: That's horrendous.
4: That's horrendous.
2: They're 5-14
4: right.
2: Versus the North since the start of 2023.
4: Mm-hmm.
2: That is horrendous.
4: And this guy is 2-5. Include the playoff game. He's 3-5.
2: Yeah. But it's not good. I'm not counting
4: it's
2: the Packer game
4: enough. Yeah.
2: In the playoffs. Jericho's right. Regular season, though, I'm not counting the Packer. If you add the Packer game, it's 6-14 over the last 20, counting the playoff game. But that's not good enough. 5-14 in the regular season against your division isn't good enough.
4: Nope.
2: Got to be better.
4: Won't get it done.
2: Thanks to Nikki Pals. He was in for Jack today. Jack's back tomorrow. He's filming some nakedness up at Sylvie's.
4: That's right.
6: What they're round. They're plump.
4: Yeah. What do you want to do next segment? What are you thinking?
2: Nikki's on top of it.
4: Nikki, every time he walked in here,
2: he's producing.
4: Don't worry about it, man. We'll figure it out.
2: Thanks to CCAT. Thanks for listening and calling in today's show. Thanks to Jesse. Thanks to Courtney Cronin. We'll see you guys tomorrow. Waddle and Sylvie back with you at 2, leading you into White Sox baseball. As they look for another win against the Royals in Kansas City as they try to reduce that magic number down to zero. Enjoy the rest of your day. Rich Eisen's next.
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21: 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Earlier on the show, Pro Football Hall of Famer Kurt Warner. Coming up, the Ringer NFL insider Tom Pelissero. Pro Football Hall of Famer Bill Cowher. And now, it's Rich Eisen.
4: Number two of the Rich Eisen Show is on the air. Great hour. In hour number one, Kurt Warner joined us. I gave my top five most disappointing teams for the first 2 weeks of the season. I was disappointed for Giants fans because the news is, in fact, the worst when it comes to Jackson Dart. He's going to have season-ending surgery, according to everybody who covers the National Football League. He's going to be out for the season. He did, in fact, suffer a season-ending knee injury on Monday night. After all of that, and, you know, Tom Pelissero of Netflix is about to join us and The Ringer to let us know what's going on that front. And we just finished hour number one about there's no real options for the Giants to go acquire a quarterback unless I'm missing anything. No one's going to trade them quarterback depth at this point of their season because they're, but for the grace of the football gods go they. I mean, for instance, Chris, would you as a Patriot fan be willing to flip Tommy Cutlets back to the Giants at this part of your season? He's backing up Drake May.
24: No.
4: Not a chance.
24: Yeah, no chance.
4: I mean, Baron Morton, a rookie that they got in the seventh round out of Texas Tech would be backing up Drake May in their follow-up of the AFC Championship season.
24: Can't do it.
4: They're just not.
24: Yeah.
4: You know? Oof. And joining us back on the program, one of our favorites, Tommy P. is here, everybody. Tom Pelissero. Good to see you, Tom.
25: Tommy P.
26: Good to see you, Rich. What's up to the boys in the studio?
25: Yeah. What's up, baby?
26: Good to see you, yo.
24: That is a crystal clear 4K camera.
25: Look at that.
24: Look at you.
4: All these people from Netflix and The Ringer who are hiding their screens in this Zoom are all like, what's happening?
25: Yeah.
4: Right? But this is the regular. This is the regular when you show up.
27: How we doing?
24: Glad to say what's up.
4: Good to see you, pal.
27: Good to see you.
4: Why did Jackson Dart walk us through? Walk us through the decision and what next?
27: The initial hope was that Jackson Dart just had an MCL injury. Those a lot of times are non-surgical. You can be back anywhere from 2 to 6 weeks, depending on the severity of the injury. You know, all the signs at the stadium were The MCL was the concern. Jackson standing on the sideline. He apparently wanted to go back in the game, and they had to take his uniform away from him at halftime. The issue that they ran into was really with the meniscus. And I had a doctor explain this to me right after the injury. It's, you know, the meniscus and the MCL are attached. So if you have damage to both, your options are much more limited in terms of how you deal with that meniscus. Normally, if it's just a meniscus injury, you could opt for a trim, which a lot of young players don't do because you can't, your knee can't regenerate the cartilage. You get the full repair, and that's long term. Somebody like Jackson, who just wants to play, might be predisposed to go with that. But when it also involves the MCL, that becomes a virtual impossibility. So he sought a bunch of different medical opinions. Ultimately, it was that additional meniscus damage that led to the final decision. He's going to be out for the year. And as of right now, the quarterback that they just paid a couple of weeks ago, Jameis Winston, on a new extension to be their number two, he did not look good. That's as bad as we've ever seen Jameis Winston look. Like, normally, at least when it's bad Jameis Winston, it's the entertaining bad Jameis Winston, where it's three touchdowns and three interceptions. He looked like he forgot how to throw in that game. I don't anticipate that's the Jameis that comes out this week. And at least the schedule is favorable for the Giants over these next few weeks here. They got Tennessee at home. I believe they've got a game against Washington, and they've got a game against, Arizona is also a home game. Jaden Daniels probably not back at that point. Those are three winnable types of games. So while Joe Shane and John Harbaugh, I'm sure, are exploring all the different options here, my anticipation would be, let's see how these next few weeks go. Let's see what our record is. These are games you should be able to win, even with a backup quarterback here. And if they're afloat and Jameis is the thing that's holding them back, maybe that's when you start to think a little bit bolder.
0: Yeah, there's no market, right? Like, we were talking at the end of hour one, before you zoomed in here, Tom, that why would any team trade their quarterback depth? I mean, case in point, Falcons on QB4 in quarter number 8 of this season, right? Obviously, and we'll get to the Bears quarterback situation in a moment. Case Keenum might be starting on ESPN on Monday night. And J.J. McCarthy right there in your home state of Minnesota, he was one snap away from potentially getting back in the game for the Vikings in Chicago, where he had his first big start as a Viking last year. I mean, why would anybody, is there a market? Is there a possibility? Are the Giants kicking tires? Best you can tell, Tom?
27: The Giants are going to explore every option here. But again, I don't anticipate them doing something right now. You don't give Jameis that contract extension if you're thinking, hey, if something happens to Jackson, we're immediately replacing Jameis. Having said that, most backup quarterbacks, you're just hoping you can get through four games. Nobody's planning their quarterback room going, all right, if our quarterback goes down, we got a guy who can step in and play the next 15. That's just, if a guy was good enough to do that, he wouldn't be a backup quarterback. He'd be making a lot more money and being a starter. So there is a price at which teams will move guys. You know, almost every player in the NFL, unless you're, you know, Josh Allen, Patrick Mahomes, there's a number at which you can be traded. The immediate names that would come to mind would be Mac Jones in San Francisco. Yes, Brock Purdy misses some time virtually every year, but Mac would like to be a starter again. Could they get a call on him? Is there something that would make sense? Maybe there's a player involved that could increase the price tag. That would be one that I think, until we get past the trade line deadline, every team that loses a quarterback is going to be at least having to think about Mac Jones. You do have J.J. McCarthy. That one's probably a little bit different, where Minnesota has Carson Wentz there. He was the two going into the season. I don't know that, you know, they're really all that concerned necessarily, even though Kevin O'Connell said over and over, we've seen we need three, if not four, quarterbacks here. But there's a price at which I believe that they would be willing to move on from J.J. McCarthy. You got other teams that are carrying, you know, three quarterbacks on the 53. You know, Spencer Rattler, there were calls to New Orleans about him during the regular season. You know, Joe Flacco got traded last year. Different situation. Again, Joe Burrow's another guy who misses time basically every year, and they value Flacco, where last year Cleveland, you know, Flacco was not going to be the difference between them going to the Super Bowl or not, so they traded him for what they could get. We know Anthony Richardson wanted to trade early in the offseason, but he's the two behind Daniel Jones, who also misses time every year. The price would have to be significant. I don't anticipate any of those guys, you know, getting dealt for like a conditional seventh round pick. You're going to have to step up to the plate, and that's one reason that I don't foresee the Giants jumping out right away and making a big trade. Now, as we get further into the season, that's where, Rich, some of those other, the wild card scenarios come into play. You know, right now, the LA Chargers are 0-2. You look at their upcoming schedule. If they're 1-5, 0-6, I don't think that they trade Justin Herbert, but you can bet they're going to get calls about Justin Herbert, because why not? Bad teams, if you're having a bad season, people are going to sit there and, you know, frankly, try to take advantage of you and go after your good players. That's where the way the season plays out is going to determine a whole lot of different things. And the more quarterbacks that get hurt, the more the price might go up to a point where a team goes, gosh, for our number two quarterback, it's hard to turn down, say, a third round pick.
0: Yeah, I know that, but the Giants also don't want to give up a significant draft capital for a quarterback, one would think, because this is not a career ending injury for Jackson Dart, right? I mean, like, he's going to come back from it. So you're not going to give up a bunch of draft capital for somebody that would supplant him, one would think. Although, you're giving me this.
27: Well, the injury is not career ending,
0: right,
27: but the timeline is career altering. The Giants have not had Jackson Dart. I mean, the stat that was out there last night of how often Jackson and Malik Nabers and Cam Scadaboo have been on the field together, it's like 4% of the snaps.
0: Yes.
27: That's supposed to be your young core. Dart is not available. And he took it. I mean, it's a bad luck, high-low hit. We all saw the knee cave in to the inside. The reality is he's a young quarterback who just hasn't been available. So think about the other teams, Rich, that have had that type of trajectory with a young quarterback that they invested a lot in. Anthony Richardson with the Colts, two injury-plagued years. What do? They go out and they sign Daniel Jones to be their starter. J.J. McCarthy, two injury-plagued years. What do? They go out and they sign Kyler Murray, and they bring in back Carson Wentz to be the third quarterback in the room. At some point, you know, you're losing the advantage that you have with these rookie quarterback deals. Jackson Dart's going to be in year three. The last cheap year, I guess year four is the last cheap year, but, you know, you're getting deeper into the contract here. At what point do the Giants go, hey, we love you, we believe in you, we got to draft another guy and then maybe have a competition here, or sign somebody or trade for somebody? That the timeline alters how they have to look at this, and it won't be driven entirely by how they play this season without Jackson Dart. It'll also be about how does this college draft class do? Remember, new head coach from when they drafted Dart. There's a lot of different questions that this raises, even though ultimately, you know, they didn't have a lot of good options with Dart, and the one they chose is the one that's the best for his long term.
0: This is why you're Bill Simmons and Ted Sarandos' new best friend. Information like that, and then throwing out those breadcrumbs, like you're like, hey, maybe Eli's nephew, you know? I mean, who knows how high of a draft choice they have? Yada, yada, yada. Okay. I said it. You didn't. Tom Pelissero.
27: Four teams. Okay. We all sat there at the start of the season and looked at the teams, Rich, that could be drafting a quarterback high in next year's draft. And you were obviously looking at Miami. You're looking at the Jets with three first-round picks. You're looking at Cleveland with two first-round picks. You're talking about Arizona with Jacoby Brissett back, you know, in a contract year. Talking about Minnesota because Kyler Murray's got a no-tag clause and he controls his future. But the way seasons evolve, like, there are times where a completely surprising team ends up with a really high draft pick. You know, it happened where, you know, the Colts didn't have Peyton Manning for a year, and all of a sudden they take Andrew Luck. And that ended in a way that they couldn't have envisioned. But that set a totally different course than you would have ever thought with one of the dominant teams of the entire, you know, late 90s and the 2000s in Indianapolis. Who knows what team that is? Maybe it is the Chargers if this season continues to go that direction. Again, I'm not sitting here telling you they're going to trade Justin Herbert. We all know Jim Harbaugh has made abundantly clear how he feels about Justin Herbert, but they've got murderer's row on the schedule over the next 4 to 6 weeks here, and an 0-2 record against two of the worst teams in the NFL from a year ago. That's how fast the NFL turns.
0: Hey, brother, Josh Rosen once said 9 mistakes were taken before me, and he knew the call was, he had no idea the call was eventually going to come from within the house for Kyler Murray, who's now on Minnesota, et cetera, et cetera, et cetera. What's the deal with Jaden Daniels? In our conversation so far, Dan Quinn took to the microphone in the DMV and said no timetable on his return. Tom, what can you tell me?
27: I don't anticipate he's going to play this week. I would think that this is at least 3 to 4 weeks for Jaden Daniels.
0: Okay.
27: I don't get the sense that Jaden wants to go down the path of IR or surgery? Could he come back wearing a brace, you know, and be able to protect the elbow? He got hurt on a play, Rich, frankly, and I say this with all respect to all professional athletes, but that's not the type of play you expect somebody to dislocate their elbow, correct, where literally he gets stepped on and is just bracing himself. He stayed up well enough to throw the ball away. Those are the things you look at, and it's like, all right, we have to approach this differently. He's had three injuries to that elbow now. We have to do things, you know, a little bit in a different way, which is why he's seeking all these different opinions. He's visiting with another specialist today. I anticipate by Thursday, Friday, we're going to know what the path is, whether it is surgical, whether it's a longer-term type of a thing. But Jaden Daniels will be back at some point this season. The Commanders' problem is they're 0-2, and they've got the Seahawks on Sunday. That looks like 0-3 unless Marcus Mariota plays at an exceptional level. Jaden Daniels looked good prior to the injury. That was one of my main takeaways out of week one was, gosh, when this guy is healthy, he's running all over the field. They took the Eagles to the wire. They're in that game against the Cowboys until he goes down. It's just, it's tough. It is tough when you, you know, have just the repeat types of injuries. And oh, by the way, you know, these are some of the same guys who you're talking about, whether it's Jaden, whether it's Caleb, whether in another year it would be Jackson Dart. Like, are these the guys that are going to help move that quarterback market? Now you're sitting there, and when guys are getting hurt, it's like, do we even pick up the fifth-year option on the guy? I would certainly think the Commanders are approaching this like that's a no-brainer. But at some point, you got to stay on the field and be available, because when he's out there, Jaden Daniels is electric.
0: So it's Mariota versus Winston coming up in a few weeks, like it's 2015 all over again.
27: It's unbelievable.
0: It is. You know, what's the scoop with the quarterback situation in Chicago? Case Keenum might start Monday night, Tom?
27: Well, Tyson Bagent is in the concussion protocol. Most players, when they're in the protocol, miss a week, but there's different severities of concussions. People are on a different timeline. There's a five-step process that we all know about, and they got the extra day. It's a Monday night game. They like Tyson Bagent enough that they did the same thing with him that the Giants did with Jameis Winston, which is sign your backup quarterback to a pretty solid money extension. Ben Johnson is a big Tyson Bagent believer. So let's see how we go through this week. You know, the good news that I reported on Monday was Caleb Williams went down in such a way that I think everybody watching, including Tom Brady, who said a word that you usually don't, or, you know, that was in the Jaden Daniels one, but yes, the announcer sounded very worried about what happened to Caleb Williams. You heard Caleb screaming out. You heard the things that were on, you know, on the sideline and the scene with the card. You thought this guy's done for the year. The thing I was drawn to, Rich, was, you know, Caleb is scrambling and he kind of looks over his shoulder. He's not looking for a defender. He felt something pop. So my first inclination was this guy either had a hamstring tendon avulsion where it ripped off the bone, or he popped his Achilles. For it to be a hamstring injury that, even though it's unlikely that he plays Monday night, they haven't ruled him out for that game against the Eagles. It's all going to be about how he rehabs, how he's feeling, and can he protect himself on the field, knowing that his legs are usually a great asset. You know, the fact that this is a week-to-week deal with Caleb Williams is a huge relief for Chicago. And whether it's Bagent or it's Case Keenum, you know, they got their work cut out against an Eagles team that, you know, as usual, Rich, I feel like any season, any time of year, we're like, well, the Eagles don't look that great. What's the record? They're 2-0. Yep, they're on top of the division, and, you know, we just kind of have to get used to it. They're going to win games in different ways, and Jalen Hurts is a big reason they're winning them.
0: So sooner rather than later scale, it's Caleb, then it's Jaden Daniels, and obviously Jackson Dart next year.
27: So that is correct. Yep. Kyler's back this week. I mean, Sam Darnold, I would say 50-50 right now. Okay. If he plays this week, really weird injury. You know, I mean, they announced it as a hip, you know, it's in the same area as the glute. It was a tendon deal. But again, a scary injury where you saw him limping off the field. And it's like, is this guy going to be out long term? No, he's been on a rehab path. He's going to practice this week. And I think it's a coin flip if we see Sam Darnold out there against the Commanders.
0: Okay. What am I missing here? So how about this one? This is a Kyler Murray, how much runway does he get situation in Minnesota?
27: I mean, Carson Wentz, I know the weather was a huge factor, but they just won a game scoring 9 points. I don't know. I don't think that even if Carson had gone in there and scored 30 on the Bears, that they weren't going to go back to Kyler once he cleared the concussion protocol, because they feel like Kyler is a difference maker, not just in terms of what he can do, but what he makes defenses do. It's really hard to spy Kyler and double Justin Jefferson. And that, even though you've seen the chemistry with Jefferson and Carson Wentz, it alters the numbers of how defenses can play you. Minnesota, you know, they, I don't know when the last time was that they just won a normal game. Like, it always seems to be some type of catastrophe, or they're down, or it's low scoring. Brian Flores with essentially a no name defense. I think people are getting to know Dallas Turner at this point. He's a really good player. Obviously, Harrison Smith coming back and being the quarterback on that side.

0: through 2 weeks is which, Tom?
1: I would say to a certain extent it's the Steelers, and that's on a couple of different planes here. One, you know, Aaron Rodgers just got shelled last week. He was under constant duress. And if they can't protect a 42-year-old quarterback, it's going to be a long season on offense. I'm confident that Mike McCarthy and his staff are going to come up with a plan to take some of those hits off of him and go in. But like DK hasn't played his best. Pittman's been hurt. Defensively, the Steelers are really good, but they also have an issue with their cornerback, Joey Porter Jr., that we're going into week three, and we still have no idea when or if he's going to play for the Steelers again. I would certainly tell you, Rich, Omar Khan's phone has been ringing about this. Mm. There would be trade interest. There are some obvious teams that could use an upgrade, one of whom had their owner walking through the bowels of the stadium last week saying nothing more dangerous than an old man with money. Could the Cowboys go out and swing a trade for Joey Porter Jr.? Could a team like the Lions that's super shorthanded at that position? It's not going to be cheap. That's the thing. They have no reason to give Joey Porter Jr. away. There's no contract talks at this point. They may have run at it before the season. Organizational policy, the Steelers don't negotiate beyond week one. So far, that's held true with Porter. So his options are you either play it out in Pittsburgh and come back. They got the Bengals this week. They could certainly use them. You get traded someplace else and play it out there, or maybe get paid there, but probably at this stage, play it out there. Or you don't play at all. You know, he does have this back thing, tightness, whatever you want to call it. It keeps cropping up. Is he going to be out there this week? Anything's on the table. But I would say that, you know, there's an equal likelihood at this point, Rich, of him being traded at some point as there is that he plays this thing out with the Steelers.
0: The Ringer NFL show and social media is where you can find Tom Pelissero every day and every week as well, depending on how you wish to consume his material. And keep it up and you'll wind up on The Diplomat in a few future seasons. Keep going.
2: That would be amazing.
0: By the way,
1: I just want to be on this. Is it cake? Show. That's all I want. That's my only. Like, it's my kids.
2: Big hit.
1: That's where I would have made it.
0: This is what happens. See, look behind you, man.
2: Is that helmet a cake?
0: Yeah, football. Yeah. There's so many items behind you. We can wonder if it is cake. You know what I mean?
2: Yeah.
0: Let's do that.
1: To be clear, I would want to judge, not bake.
0: Understood.
1: Me baking, they would just go, that one, that's not cake.
0: Okay. We make wishes come true.
2: You could host, fill in for Mikey Day. You filled in for us.
0: Fantastic.
1: Never know.
0: Tom, great to see you, pal. Great to see you.
1: Great to see you guys.
0: Ladies and gentlemen, also he writes his own Substack, The Sweep.
2: The Sweep.
0: Check out that as well. Tom Pelissero, The Ringer, and the Sweep. Spotify. So many different ways to find Tommy P.
2: Yes, sir.
0: There he goes.
2: I signed up for that newsletter.
0: Dude, you locked eyes at me when he's just like, hey, if the Chargers keep losing, phone line's going to ring. And that was the overreaction Monday tweet you sent. Been getting tweets from people on Sunday night saying,
2: just ask this an overreaction. Wild ass takes.
0: Yeah. And we're going to start using them at the end of Overreaction Monday every single week.
2: We're doing a tweet of the week, and the one this week was, you know, if they start out, you know, oh and whatever, Vikings have a good defense, should they godfather for Herbert? And you said it was crazy.
0: And I'm like, next time, choose one that's a little bit closer to the strike zone. The ABS had it a foot outside. And he's just like, hey, in a few weeks.
2: Maybe.
0: Get out of here. 844-204-RICH. Number to dial right here on the show. My power rankings. Oh. He did refer to Jerry Jones saying nothing's more dangerous than an old man with money.
2: Oh, you didn't hear that?
0: Walking in the bowels. He has since followed up on that.
2: Okay, great.
0: About what he means by that.
2: Excellent. Deshaun Watson.
0: That sounded like something straight out of Succession, man. 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I have no idea what that means at the end. I keep reading it.
3: I've been wondering.
0: You know what I mean? Google me. Not to go full Signetti on you. Power rankings coming up. Your calls. Rich Eisen here. In my house, the best moments don't always happen when I'm sitting still. Maybe the game's in overtime, or My favorite podcast is getting to the good part, or the playlist just found its groove. That's what I like about Sonos. It's

0: 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That
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0: 844-204-RICH, number to dial. Let's take some phone calls here. Evan in Denver, Colorado wants to chime in. What's up, Evan?
1: Hey, how's it going? Hey, I was just wondering, it doesn't make sense for the Giants to trade for a QB right now, but what do you think might be stopping them, or what do you think about them calling up Jimmy G and see what he's doing?
0: I would do it. I just don't know. I have no idea why he doesn't play football now. What's
2: away.
0: The scoop?
2: Done.
0: He might be done. He might not be done. I don't know. If I was the Rams, I would never have entered this season without a veteran behind, who's done it before behind Matthew Stafford.
3: He's only 34.
0: I would kick a tire on him. And again, the only reason why the Giants are, this is even in a conversation, is because of how poorly Jameis Winston played on Monday night. It was just a shocker.
3: Yeah.
0: I thought he was going to come out and start winging it around, and this would be one of those legend of Jameis games on a Monday night that we'd be talking about the next day. Maybe they didn't win, but at least it would be one of those like, all right, they're, you know, a higher register, which is our Thursday show. All right, I mean, like, hey, maybe the Giants can pull something off.
3: Yeah.
0: I don't even think any three of us, if I may, not to speak higher register or regular register, are going to endeavor that as a conversation tomorrow on our higher register segment. Evan, thanks for the call. I mean, that's not a bad idea. But again, anybody you bring in, you know, could potentially upset the apple cart in terms of locker room. Hey, we're all Jameis guys. We're going to rally around Jameis. And now you're bringing in somebody else. Like, you don't believe in him? It's not just that. It's just like the next step. You got to bring in a third. You got to bring in a backup. They didn't have a backup. Like, it would have been Braxton Berrios.
3: Right.
0: You know what I mean? Right. If Jameis couldn't answer the bell on Monday night.
3: They have to sign one or two more guys.
0: Somebody's coming in.
3: Yeah.
0: And so you might as well bring in somebody that's got experience, I would think. Al in Connecticut wants to chat in here on the program. What's up, Al?
4: Good to hear you, voice. Hello, gentlemen. Long time listener, first time caller.
0: Okay, very good.
4: Always wanted to say that. I'm a Giants fan. I'm 63. Most of my life been a Giants fan. I think the Giants should go after J.J. McCarthy. He's a third stringer. Clearly, Minnesota doesn't want him. I think they're looking for a right trade bait. Giants should go after him. I saw Sunday night's game or Monday night's game. Jameis is probably great in the clubhouse, but the guy could have hit the broadside of a barn if the barn walked up to him. So they need to do something.
0: And I appreciate the call, Al. My thoughts on McCarthy. You know how I feel about him. Okay.
2: Look at you yelling at me yesterday about it. And
0: hold on a minute. I'm just. Hey, you mentioned it with like 30 seconds to go, so I had to shorthand it. I wasn't, as I told you, giving you the high hat.
2: The high hat.
0: You know.
3: Snare.
0: I'm just looking here, because again, to have a full conversation about this, you've got to look at the Vikings practice squad. Who is there a quarterback on the practice squad?
5: Yes, let's see.
0: I'm trying to find this on the fly here. Is Max Brosmer still in the system? Because he's not on the 53-man. And you have to look at that. Because if you send J.J. McCarthy somewhere else, then the practice squad is going to, you're going to have to hire a third stringer, I would think. And so I would disagree with the Minnesota doesn't want him anymore. I disagree with that. They just don't want to start him anymore because they have better options in their minds to win right now. But if you are the Giants, you call him up and say, we'll give you a three or a four for him, bring him in, and you start coaching him up in your system, and if Jameis struggles, you throw the kid out there, and then all of a sudden it's a Jackson Dart, J.J. McCarthy training camp. the next year? I mean, there have been worse.
6: Maybe, yeah.
0: There have been worse conversations to have, or there have been worse class problems to have. Have we determined? Or we? I don't know.
3: Yeah, Brosmer's on the practice squad.
0: Okay, so then you bring him up. You send McCarthy to the Giants, and then now you're back to Max Brosmer. Or you really do like J.J. McCarthy. You don't know what's going to happen. You're going to hold on to him. It's entirely possible you have to turn to him, and he's a better option than Brosmer. But if I'm the Vikings, I'm like, forget it. I'm
2: it's
0: not doing
2: this
0: that
2: team's
0: now.
2: Place to help them. You're right. You know, this isn't fantasy where we can ask for someone to trade you someone so you don't get cut in the sleeper league. This is real.
0: Or it's like Cooper's fantasy where 15-year-olds call other 15-year-olds and say, I want somebody, and then spends the next 5 minutes denigrating that somebody to make you trade him away to that person.
6: Very, very different.
3: Right.
0: Right. You know,
3: I'm doing you a favor.
0: I don't,
3: you know what I mean?
0: I want this
3: him.
0: Person, but you're not that bad.
3: Yeah, just give him to me.
2: Yeah, like I said, or offer somebody money to.
3: I was trying.
2: You did your best.
0: Jason in Asheville, North Carolina, just chimed in. Let's take Jason's call. What's up, Jason?
7: What's going on, fellas?
2: What's
7: first
2: up,
7: time in
2: Hello,
7: a long
2: Jay.
7: Time. Last time I called, my son was a newborn baby, and now I'm about to go pick him up in first grade.
0: Hey.
3: So, wow.
7: I know that you and Brogman, me and Brogman are kind of in that same boat.
3: I know that
7: so
3: boat,
7: cheers
3: buddy.
7: To you boys.
0: Okay.
7: Hey, I wanted to talk about, as far as the Niners go, something that I don't hear talked about a lot is all these top players that are on the squad, George Kittle, Trent Williams, Fred Warner, Nick Bosa, Dre Greenlaw, I don't know of another team in the last decade plus that's been able to, you know, maintain a core, so to speak, and have tenured players. Kyle Juszczyk, another guy. And I have to believe that has something to do with success, familiarity, and especially starting off hot this year. So I was curious of what you had to say about that.
0: Listen, when you have Hall of Famers on your roster and you could keep them intact, and you know, and then you've got a coach that's not going anywhere. And you heard how Kittle spoke about Kyle Shanahan yesterday. You're going to win more though, often than not. I mean, that's for darn sure. And they just, I don't know. I love the job that Lynch does. And then obviously they've had a revolving door defensive coordinator last couple of years. But when you can replace Robert Saleh with Raheem Morris, that's not bad either. You know.
7: Yeah, I just find it interesting in 2026 where players are, you know, not able to stay with teams as long as they were able to back in the day. And you know, I think of the Eagles as one of the few squads and maybe even Kansas City out there that are able to keep their guys and kind of have sustained success. Just think it's a rare thing to see nowadays.
0: Okay, Jason. And again, when you pick up your son, remember, ask your son what his favorite part of school was today. Don't say how was school because you're not going to get the answer you're looking for.
7: He's going to tell me lunch was incredibly insane. He's still not used to it, man.
0: Okay.
7: Too many kids out there.
0: Check that box. That's Jason in Asheville, North Carolina. Hey,
3: how was school today? Good.
2: Good.
0: By the way, here's one last suggestion on who the Giants can turn to save their season. Do we have the photograph? Put it right up on the screen there. There he is. number 11. Jalen Brunson.
2: He is the king of New York, right?
0: Only one man can save New York.
3: He probably could do it.
0: Great meme right there.
2: What if Brunson gets signed, right, comes in, throws for about 240 and two touchdowns?
0: And by the way, pulls a Dion, helicopters from one spot to the next.
2: I'm not sure.
0: By the way,
2: couldn't do
0: you
2: it.
0: Are not dealing with the tunnel traffic.
2: No.
0: That is for
2: not
0: sure.
2: Not making that from one game to the other. No.
0: You are not.
2: Not a chance.
0: Going to be dealing with tunnel traffic.
2: No.
3: Also, he's 6'2". It's not like he'd be Kyler Murray out there. Like, oh. You know what I mean?
0: Look at you.
2: He's small on the court.
3: On the NBA court. Yeah.
2: But on the field.
3: NFL, I mean, he's
0: pass.
3: Big, you know?
2: I'm a little disappointed in myself that he wasn't the first person I thought of. Whoever did that, bravo.
3: By the way, sign OG to play wide out.
2: Oh, right?
0: Right.
3: You know what I mean?
2: Throw up a Hail Mary.
3: Have Cat be on, like, field goal block.
0: One thing you don't have to work on in practice with those two is the tip drill.
3: Tip drill.
2: Right?
3: I mean, just saying.
0: Orange and blue skies, baby.
2: You know what? I mean, it sounds funny, so but if I'm a Giants fan, I don't really have a lot of faith in the season. I mean, we can try to sugarcoat it, but I remember when Dak snapped his ankle on that Giants field when we played them. Oh, I knew the season was over.
6: This isn't even stevia.
0: Brunson's unavailable because he's got SNL first stop later, I believe.
3: This weekend?
0: Is it this weekend? I think it is Saturday night.
6: Live.
0: Jalen Brunson is probably right now in a script meeting in New York City.
3: Absolutely.
0: I'd imagine. Yeah.
3: December 26th, this weekend.
0: This weekend. Wow. Jalen Brunson hosting SNL. But after that.
3: Available?
0: Yeah.
3: For a couple weeks.
0: Against the Cardinals, week four. Coach them up.
3: They should do it.
0: All right. Take a break. 844-204-RICH. Number to dial right here on the program. My power rankings and Bill Cowher. That's how we're rolling. Rich Eisen here. 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The challenge? Finding that person without sorting through resumes. 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

0: 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It was at this point last week, I was under general anesthesia. I salute you, sir and madam, whoever your general anesthesia is. I salute you. It was right around this time Susie was doing a live shot from a local hospital here. Yeah, St. John's
1: great
0: Health
1: backdrop
0: Center.
1: At all.
0: I don't know how she found a step and repeat, that's Susie.
2: I mean, come on. It's Susie.
3: It was great.
0: So I didn't make my appointed power rankings round that day.
2: Oh, we had you covered.
3: We had you covered.
0: I understand that.
2: You didn't like it, apparently.
0: Well, no, what I had to do my own. I did it on Friday. Very rare to actually have a Thursday night game to work in to a power rankings.
2: That's true.
3: All right.
0: We're back on a Wednesday.
3: All right, let's do it.
0: And this is my first power rankings I have ever done without an appendix. Brought to you by SoFi.
2: It's the second.
0: Hit it. Hit it.
4: This is my power rankings.
0: It's my first one I've done without an appendix on a Wednesday.
3: Right.
0: Without an appendix.
2: Oh, you got a whole new world's been opened up.
0: You have no idea. You have no idea.
3: Maybe you'll run a faster 40 this year.
2: Think about it. Your first 40 without an appendix.
3: You know what I mean?
2: Slow you down.
3: You back the whole
1: time. Drop the organ out.
0: Okay.
1: That's perfect. Less weight.
0: Okay.
2: Exactly, Mikey. That weight held you back a little, Rich. So
3: let's get on the same page.
2: You're going to run a 4.7 this year.
0: Listen, I've got three new teams on my power rankings and three that have stayed the same and everything else is kind of up in the air. I know the Saints won and they're 1-1, the same thing, same as record as this team. But the Ravens look so impressive in week one. I can't quit them yet. I can't quit them yet. I'm keeping them in my top 10 at 1-1. There's so many other 1-1 teams to choose from, and there's a couple more on this list. But man, 8-22, 8-22. That's it. 8-22 or a difference maker. What, 0? Roquan 14, my guy.
3: 14.
0: One of the few Notre Dame people I really, really like.
3: Zay Flowers did not practice today.
0: He didn't.
3: He did not.
0: Come on. Gotta get him out there in Brazil.
3: I get it.
0: You see that Lamar said, you know, somebody asked him about playing America's team, and he goes, that's America's team. This is Brazil.
2: Yeah, he's not in America.
3: I know. Bad turf, too. Did you hear all that?
0: Huh?
3: Grass is not good, though.
0: Yeah, Jerry's fine with it.
3: All right.
2: We're not fine with it.
0: Jerry said he's fine with it.
2: Well, Jerry doesn't have to play on it.
0: Well, anyway, the Ravens are 10th on my power.
2: Rich, okay. I'm afraid that the Ravens might rush for 300 yards against my boys.
0: Uh-oh. Number 9 on the list here is Denver. Denver. That's more like it, Denver. Jalen Waddle, Jonah Coleman stepping up. We just took to week two before R.J. Harvey wasn't dressed. Yeah. And then J.K. Dobbins went out. Yeah. And week three is going to be a big rubber meets road game here. But Denver's defense coming up big, second half, took care of Jacksonville and knocked Jacksonville off my power rankings list entirely, by the way. Number 8, their defense ruled the day. I'm putting the Vikings here at 8.
2: Oh, okay.
0: They're 2-0.
3: Interesting.
0: They're 2-0. And they're at Tampa, 0-2. What a dire straits game for Tampa.
3: Yep.
0: Brian Flores coming in to make things worse for Baker. Aaron Jones, by the way, really sore after he became the bell cow back with Jordan Mason on IR for a while. And it's going to be Kyler's gig again.
3: We'll see.
0: They're just a fascinating team, and I'm putting them in my power rankings at 8. Up one spot, the Los Angeles Rams. Never quit on them. Never quit on them. You know? Just didn't like their plans to Australia.
3: I thought they'd be one again.
0: They're just, okay. Okay. All right. Okay. They're 1-1. Let's see what happens in Denver. I loved the Davante Adams performance. I loved everything about him.
5: Yeah, it was awesome.
0: The uniforms,
2: I like them.
6: They look like this.
5: They're honoring the 51 team. Yeah, I get it.
0: Number six on the list, up one spot. I don't care what people say. As you know about this team, how I feel about Jalen Hurts. I'm moving up the Eagles one spot. I'm moving them up one. I'm moving them up.
2: What are they, the Jeffersons?
1: Yeah, six. I was going to say.
0: There's six on my list now. Okay. And Erdogan can take on, it could be Case Keenum, could be Tyson Bagent. If Caleb Williams comes out like The Undertaker, is that how he should come out? Should have Seth Rollins introduce him?
5: Right. Oh, that would apparently, be amazing.
0: Apparently he's going to be part of the Good Morning Football Roadshow on Monday.
2: Seth is?
0: Yeah.
2: That makes sense.
5: Will Caleb out in a coffin and then he just pops out?
0: Right?
2: Yeah.
5: During pregame warm-up?
0: Or he comes out, like Caleb comes out with crutches for the coin toss and he's got a money in the bank case and he throws away the crutches.
1: There we go. Sick.
0: Hey, man, Seth knows all about that.
5: That would be awesome. Dad himself.
0: Top five, here we go.
2: 3, 4, 5.
0: Bengals are on the list.
5: Bengals!
0: Now five.
5: Let's go.
0: They play Jeopardy.
5: Bengal juice.
0: They play Jeopardy in the quarterback room. I learned that with Zach Taylor yesterday. And they predicted the play that would score the first touchdown, and it's this one that Ja'Marr Chase toe-tapped.
2: How about that?
0: Hey, unreal.
5: These rankings
0: and the rally, defense, man, the defense is winning them football games. Number four on the list, up five spots. Oh. Yeah, man. Oh. Chiefs are a top five team.
1: Uh-oh.
0: They're 2-0. Mahomes looks as great as ever. Kelsey looks as great as ever. Kenneth Walker looks as great as ever. The defense gave up 30. I don't care.
2: You don't care?
0: I don't.
5: To the Colts, though.
0: I don't care.
5: You might want to
0: care. And then the top three are the same.
5: The same.
0: They're the same. I'm going to move the Niners over the Seahawks?
5: Nah.
0: Or the Seahawks over the Bills? I had him one last Friday. Were we going to knock him out based on what other people did? I don't do that sort of thing. Niners 3. Seahawks 2.
5: Hit it, Mike.
2: Yeah, why'd you
0: My
2: stop?
0: Goodness. And the Bills. The Bills were 1-0.
5: Hit it again.
0: Hit it again. It's like The Rent in Godfather Part 2. Only show that has that drop. Only one.
2: I think you're right about that.
0: Please.
2: I think you're right about that.
0: I mean, they don't use drops on
2: any other show.
0: Turner Classic Movies, do they?
5: That would be awesome.
0: By the way, I might program that channel again soon.
5: Oh,
0: I've offered.
5: Oh.
0: Anyway, that's it. That's my power rankings. Power rankings are brought to you by SoFi. Get your money right. Or should I say it a different way? Get your money right.
5: Get your money right.
0: Oh, that's a little bit too aggressive.
2: You can say it like walking.
0: Get your money right. All right.
2: How would Lou Holtz say it?
0: Get your money right,
1: Evan. Oh, God.
0: I mean, see, hey, listen, you can get your money right. Dimes and quarters and nickels. All right. Penny.
2: Wow.
0: Giants, Bears, and Jaguars off. Bengals, Vikings,
2: the Cowboys.
0: Broncos on.
5: Man, I want to see the Raiders on this list.
0: Yeah. I was toying with it, but I'm not yet. Not yet. Bill Cowher's coming up.
7: Okay, all signed up. Easy. Now let's run payroll. What the? Hey, girl. I'm you with more gusto. Nice. Who's that? New social media manager, hired and onboarded with gusto. And spoiler, we're...
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0: 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Coming up, Pro Football Hall of Famer Bill Cowher. And now, it's Rich Eisen.
2: Number three of the Rich Eisen Show is on the air. Kurt Warner, hour number one. We're about to have a fellow Bust Gallery Pro Football Hall of Famer from CBS, Bill Cowher, about to join us here on the program. 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Hold on a minute, just to show you how well it works. Mm-hmm.
3: With audio.
2: See, you know, it goes right, it, you know. Yeah. Looks like I picked the wrong week to quit drinking. RichEisenShop.com for all that needs, for hats and shirts and all that good stuff. Joining us here on the program to kick off hour number three, as promised, it's Bill Cowher, everybody, from the NFL Today. Good to see you. Coach. How are you, Coach?
4: Good to see you, Rich. I'm doing great. How are you doing?
2: Is that a replica bust behind your left shoulder? Is that what
4: it,
2: that is?
4: It is, yeah.
2: Look at that.
3: Wow.
2: So you get one of those in addition, or you order one? Is it sort of like, you know, photographs for class photos and stuff like that? You get like a piece of paper and you check box.
4: It's like that, and you also get one of these trophies too when you win a Super Bowl.
2: Oh, I can see the look at that.
3: Yeah. Oh, my goodness.
2: Now you get that, or did the Rooney family give it to you? Did you have to get out of pocket for your own? Like, what do we do here, Bill? What do we got?
4: I actually can't remember the logistics of it. I know I asked for one. I'm not sure how that was compensated, but I think that Mr. Rooney probably gave me one.
2: Okay.
4: I would think.
2: And that photograph behind your right shoulder, it's you. And how old is that picture over your right shoulder?
4: That's my first year with Mr. Rooney.
2: Wow.
4: And then behind that, you're going to see,
2: yeah,
4: is, yeah, that's my man, Marty Schottenheimer, right there. Yeah, me and him when he was in Kansas City, right there.
2: That's so cool. Great office stuff. There you go. There you go. All right. Let's just jump into the topics du jour. What do you think is going through John Harbaugh's mind now that it appears what's become official is happening, that Jackson Dart's done for the season all of a sudden, Bill? What does he do?
4: Well, you know, I think John, he'll navigate this extremely well. He's been in this league long enough to understand that that's kind of part of every season's journey is all the obstacles and adversities that get thrown at you. So he's got Jameis Winston. He'll come in there and do the things that Jameis Winston does. And so I think he saw what Drew Locke did for Seattle. You saw what Carson Wentz did for Minnesota. And Marcus Mariota has to step in for Jaden Daniels down in Washington. So I think having a veteran backup, I know my years in Pittsburgh, those 15 years, I always had a veteran backup. I had Bobby Brister for Neil.

0: Donald, for Cordell Stewart, I had Mike Tomczak, then Tommy Maddox was there for Ben Roethlisberger. So I think it's really important as you develop your football team and put it together that you have those kind of ultimate plans in place just for situations like this. And that's why having a good running game and having a good defense are two factors that really help that quarterback come in and takes the pressure off of him.
1: Well, and that's why, you know, Jameis Winston is there behind Jackson Dart, a veteran presence. But that's also, as you just pointed out, why I was talking about in the first hour of the show, Bill, that nobody's going to trade their veteran quarterback depth to the Giants just because the Giants need this, right? Certainly not week three, right? I mean, like, if you had to choose a quarterback on somebody else's roster that's a backup that could play 15 weeks and make the playoffs, you'd have to maybe choose Mac Jones of San Francisco. Why in the world would the Niners even entertain that idea when Mac Jones is the main reason why they could have won the one seed last year while Purdy was out? You know, like, just didn't happen.
0: Yeah, and I just think having experience is very, very important. One of the reasons why the Pittsburgh Steelers kept Mason Rudolph, because you had two young guys behind him and Drew Aller and Will Howard, but these guys don't really have any experience. At least Mason Howard has experience behind Aaron Rodgers. So I think, again, I think every team's makeup is very different. I think every offense is very different. And I go back to the same thing. I think that puts more of the importance, I think, every year of making sure that you develop a running game and that you have a defense that can make up for maybe the not having that guy in there that can win you games in the fourth quarter. They're going to have to probably at some point anyway, but at least it minimizes what you're asking them to do from a contribution standpoint.
1: And obviously, you know, Dan Quinn is dealing with the loss of Jaden Daniels as well. Listen, I was said the other day too, Bill, that the decision that Dan Quinn had to make at the end of that half, 2 seconds to go, you could kick a field goal and you get the ball on the other side at halftime and you can, you know, take the lead there, or you can be aggressive. And, you know, there's risk reward in all of them. And if you told him that you're going to lose your quarterback potentially for a very long time, of course he's going to kick the field goal. But do coaches kick themselves at night behind the wheel of a car? What do you think?
0: I think that's the same approach you take in the preseason, right? Do I play a guy in the preseason with the risk of injury, or do I play the guys in the preseason hoping that you're going to be very good for week one and all of a sudden get that timing that you need to have that you really can't simulate in practice? I don't care if you have these practices with other teams. You don't simulate game day decision-making, game day speed, and even if it's very bland. But I think so those are the things that you have to be able to do. I think certainly there's positions that you probably look at and you don't want to jeopardize that part of it. But I think in terms of your approach to a game, I think the one thing about football is that you have to do what's in the best interest of the team and not be too conscientious about any one individual or thinking about the negatives of something because it's going to happen. It's kind of part of the game. I think you have to roll with it. You got to be able to adapt and adjust and be able to move on. And so the mantra of next man up is not – it's really how you have to think about it with your football team. And that's why you talk about it with your team. That's why it's the ultimate team sport. That's why you have 53 guys. That's why you have 47 guys on game day. Because you have to really rely on everybody at some point in that season. Now, when you lose them for a year, that's tough because then you have to maybe adjust to exactly all you're thinking. But you lose them for periods of time, guys that go in IR, it really does develop your depth. When they do come back, now you have actually better depth than you had before because they have experience.
1: So no second guessing, you think, when Dan Quinn, he's not kicking himself over like, man, if
0: no.
1: I just, not at all, huh?
0: No, I wouldn't be. I mean, you don't sit there and think about the worst case scenario because you run one more play, you try to go for a touchdown. If you kick the field goal, you don't think about the fact if I'm going for it, I'm going to lose my quarterback. I mean, if you knew beforehand, yeah, that'd be great.
1: Right.
0: But you don't know those things are going to happen. And so, no, I mean, I think hindsight like that, you can't do that. I think, again, you make the decisions in the moment that you think are in the best interest of the team and taking all the things into consideration. But I think injury is not going to be one of them.
1: Super Bowl champion and Pro Football Hall of Famer from CBS, the NFL Today's Bill Cowher here on the program. Bill, you open your mouth about the Steelers, people listen. Not that they don't listen when you open your mouth on CBS, but you saying that, let me get this quote exactly, the offense about the Steelers. During the Steelers-Patriots game that was on CBS this week. The offense does not have any identity right now. End quote. And that got picked up. You want to put any more meat on the bones right here about what you're seeing from Mike McCarthy's show?
0: I think when you look at it, as I sat back and looked at the game, I think it's very – evident that right now they got to solidify the offensive line. I think right now they've moved a lot of people around into a new system. I think the best thing they can do right now, because, you know, this hit that he takes right here is because of miscommunication on the offensive line. Zach Frazier has admitted that. You have a new system in place. I think they got to put these five guys in place, and they moved them around the preseason and let them settle in. Communication on the offensive line takes time. Maybe no other position where the continuity and having a feel for the guy you're lined up next to is more important than any other position than offensive line. So I think they have to settle in for that. The other part of that is converting third downs. This football team is like next to fourth in the league in conversion of third downs, and they're not like their third and longs. So it's hard to get into any kind of rhythm if you can't convert a third down. Therefore, it's hard to have any kind of identity. So I make that statement without having the opportunity to go into the depth of it. And that's why, as I look back, as you sit there and watch these guys in the first 2 weeks, you know, you have some drop passes by DK, which, again, hopefully that will get cleaned up, settle in with the offensive line, try to get the running game going consistently, and let Aaron have a platform where he can operate. And whether it be a platform or opening this offense up, maybe it's that. But, you know, I always thought, Rich, the first month is fact-finding month. You're sitting there and you're trying to find out exactly what your football team, indicators of areas of strength or areas of concern. And I always looked at the first month as a chance to see who these guys are, what you have to work with. And I think the biggest thing is you come away with that is you look at two areas of situational football, red zone, third down. Are we able to finish the drives? Are we able to continue or keep a drive going with by converting third downs? And if it's third down and longs, we got to do a better job on first and second down. That's not been the case with Pittsburgh Steelers. Their average third down is right in the middle of the pack, and actually in the upper half of the pack and what the yards to go is. It's just converting those third downs to keep a drive going, to get some kind of continuity. So I don't think they're far off, to be quite honest with you. It's a big challenge this week against Cincinnati. It's a long year. Two new systems on both sides of the ball. So, you know, I just know from my time in the month of September, if I can come out of there 500, I didn't feel that bad about it because I felt I had a better feel for my team. I start to adapt and adjust or work through, you know, what we want to have to work through and see what your options are. What are my options from the standpoint of personnel? You may be hindered if you have a quarterback loss. What are my options in terms I may have to change my scheme? Are you flexible enough to be able to change your scheme? So I think there's a very fine line between being committed to something or being stubborn about something. And I think that's what the first month is. You have to be able to find a way to understand who your team is, what is their identity, what are your strengths, what are your areas of concern, and then make the appropriate decision.
1: And just to play off of what you just said, Bill, I mean, the Bengals have shown that they are a team that can win on defense, which is something I don't think we've been saying very much lately. And Sexy Dexy, right in the middle of that defense, we had Zach Taylor on yesterday's program, and he was talking at length about how he has changed so much there just by merely showing up. And if they're having trouble protecting Rodgers in Pittsburgh, certainly up the middle, look out. Like, this is a big game for both teams early on. You know what it's like winning games in this division. You got to hold serve at home, and you got to win as many as you possibly can. What a big game this is coming up this weekend.
0: Yeah, it's a very big game, and I think the one thing I look at Cincinnati was the degree of toughness that they brought in. I think Zach did a great job with Jonathan Allen. He's talking about Dexter Lawrence bringing in Cook from Kansas City from the back end. So this is a very good, best one of the best defenses I've seen, and they played very well in these first two games, and certainly know what they can do on the offensive side of the ball with as long as Joe Burrow can stay healthy and Chase Brown's a very good running back, and obviously with T and Jamar, with those two guys outside. So it's a big challenge. It's a divisional game. It's in Pittsburgh. And so I'm kind of looking forward to seeing how this one plays out. And, you know, they came off a big win against Houston. And, you know, the Houston Texans now, they're 0-2. But, you know, they moved the ball up and down. They just could not score in the red zone. And like I said before, sometimes in situational football, you're not good at it, can kind of mask some of the real good things that you may be doing on both sides of the ball. So this will be a big game in Pittsburgh, and it'll be interesting to see how it plays and plays out.
1: A couple more questions for you, Bill Cowher. The AFC team that you're surprised by through the first 2 weeks of the season?
0: I don't know. In a negative way, I'm surprised by the Chargers, to be quite honest with you. I thought they would be a lot better with Mike McDaniel coming in there with their offense. And right now, Justin Herbert doesn't seem to be able to have any kind of feel for what they want to do offensively. And, you know, it's two bad losses. You know, you talk about where you are, and, you know, it's who you played, right? Houston, they played, you know, Arizona. I mean, they played Cincinnati and Baltimore. The Chargers are 0-2, but they've played Arizona and they played Las Vegas. So I think the team I'm most surprised, I don't think I'm surprised, but I've been very impressed with, have been the Las Vegas Raiders. I think they've done a very good job of shoring up an offensive line. I think Kirk Cousins has done a good job. Ashton Jeanty looks like he's running very well. And defensively on that side of the ball, I think they've been able to get after people. And, you got Quay Walker and Nakobe Dean comes in. It's amazing. So they really did a really good job, I think, of upgrading that football team. And then you still got Fernando Mendoza, who's sitting there at the back end of this team. So they've had two very good wins, or one very good win. And, you know, I think they're a team that it'll be interesting to see how they do this week.
1: Chiefs are for real, right? Yes?
0: Oh, yeah. Chiefs. I don't think they're a surprise. I think, you know, what Andy's done and, you know, going out there and getting the running back that he got, he's special. And, you know, I think you look at Patrick Mahomes and his determination and the way he leads that football team. He's just he brings something special onto that football field, a grit, a determination that really identifies what that football team is really all about. And so, getting Kenneth Walker certainly was a great move in the offseason. Maybe take some of that pressure off of Patrick early in the season. But, you know, Patrick looks like he's really getting healthy. And, again, Spagnuolo, I think, one of the best defensive coordinators in the National Football League, just doing his magic again. But this team is definitely for real.
1: Yeah, I mean, the question with Kenneth Walker amongst so many people in the media over the last few months was, sounds great, and the question is Andy Reid really going to use him? Well, how about, right, the first two games, yeah. First eight, you know, nine quarters. Check the box, man. I mean, totally.
0: And you know what? The other thing, Rich, is like him out of the backfield. I think the one thing that you don't take into consideration is that he's had a number of catches, and his run at yards after catch, his yak that he can bring to the field. And again, anytime you put him on the field, he has a chance for a big play. So getting the ball in his hands, not just by the run, whether it's a screen pass, whether it's off the play action and slipping him out into the flat. You saw what he did the other day in overtime, setting up that big the game-winning field goal. So this guy is a threat in the passing game as well. And I think, Travis Kelce looks like he's, you know, gotten 5 years younger with his preparation. He's coming to this right now. So, again, this is a good football team. They've got two good wins, and they're for real.
1: Lastly, I'd be remiss, clearly, you know, since we didn't see them since Thursday, but Josh Allen and the Bills and Joe Brady, yeah. Do you think they are the class of the AFC? They're the team to beat entering Week 3 and beyond in this conference, Bill.
0: Well, they're going to be there when it's all said and done. And certainly we've seen what the playoffs are something they have to get over. But I think when you look at DJ Moore, getting him in the offseason, the best receiver Josh has had since you go back to the days a few years ago when he had the very dynamic outside guys. So with Steph Diggs and I think it was White or whoever the receiver was. But this is a very good football game. James Cook is a really good runner. A good offensive line. I think their defense is much improved. Remember, they didn't have Ed Oliver all of last year. He makes such a difference in the middle of that that line. So this is a very, very good team. No question about it. New England kind of got back on track. I think the question there is, can Drake May start to feel comfortable if they get A.J. Brown with that offense? So, the New England Patriots aren't going anywhere either. So they're going to be there. But clearly Buffalo, I think, is particularly the AFC East. But, the North and he said Cincinnati, Baltimore had a tough loss, but I think I like what I've seen with Jesse Minter with that team, to be honest with you. You know, and I still am not going to count out the Houston Texans. I think I know they've lost two games, and last year they lost three games, but they finished the season strong. And I guess you look at two teams, Rich, to me, that I would just leave you with one last thought.
1: Sure.
0: You finish a season strong. You used to always talk about, you know, even though you may be out of the playoffs, there were two teams last year, the Minnesota Vikings and the New Orleans Saints. Minnesota Vikings won their last five games. New Orleans Saints last year went 4-1 down the stretch. These are two teams right now, when you look in the NFC, they're probably playing some of the best football right now at the start of the season. I think there's a lot to be said for finishing up strong. So at the end of the season, you talk about, well, you tank, you do this or do that. No, I think there's a lot to be said for finishing the season strong, winning football games. If you want to build something at the end of the season, build culture, build an expectation of winning. I think both those teams have done that. They took it from one season to the other. New Orleans Saints are for real. The Minnesota Vikings are for real.

0: that's Hall of Fame. And Jen Sabatel, our director, she says, no, you've been at CBS for 20 years. I go, oh, I thought it was my Hall of Fame 20.
1: Yeah, you're class of 2020. That's for sure. By the way, say hi to Jen. She's one of the best in the business, man.
0: I know.
1: You take care of yourself, Bill. Thanks for the time. Really love chatting with you. Thanks again. That's Bill Cowher, everybody. Check him out on the NFL Today on CBS. So you thought Russ is going to be, you know, everybody thought Bill was done.
2: That's right.
1: With media a year in.
2: Right.
1: Everyone's thinking that about Tomlin right now, too. Mm-hmm. Right? Everybody's putting Tomlin on the sideline in Tampa right now.
2: Ooh.
1: Right now, people are doing that. You're making that seem like you haven't heard that one.
2: No, but I'm just thinking it play out. I think a lot of Bucks fans would sign for that for week 3.
1: Stop it.
3: Never say never, but
4: seeing how happy Coach was.
1: What? Yeah, he's undefeated.
4: I don't think he's going back.
1: He's undefeated.
4: Why would you go back?
1: He's undefeated.
4: He
1: is undefeated. 844-204-RICH is the number to dial right here on the program. 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
1: Yeah.
0: Back here on the Rich Eisen Show, 844-204-RICH, number to dial on the program. Okay, Ben Johnson speaking about who's his starting quarterback on Monday Night Football, the finale of Week 3 on the ESPN family of networks.
2: Go ahead and just talk about the quarterback situation. So, I mean, we're fortunate here. We've got three guys that can play ball in this league, that have won games in this league. Ryan's constructed the room in a way that we feel really good about whoever ends up playing for us. And that showed in the preseason. It shows up in practice every single day. And so we're at a point right now, not sure who the starter is going to be on Sunday or Monday night. We'll let this thing play out, and we'll go from there.
0: There you go.
1: All right.
0: One's concussed in the protocol. One is
1: probably can't run.
0: Probably can't run.
1: The other one. Okay.
0: Yeah, and the other one is Case Keenum,
1: yeah,
0: who can back up a trailer. Last I saw him on TV,
1: I saw that, yeah.
0: You know, the thing that you're seeing, the stat that you're seeing is because Jared Goff answers every bell and Caleb Williams has answered every bell until now. This is going to be the first time Ben Johnson as a head coach or an offensive coordinator is going to send a non-first overall drafted quarterback out on the field for him.
1: Oh, man.
0: And, you know, that just sets everyone up for, oh, Ben needs the most talented guy to win it all. By the way, and his style and what he does doesn't really matter. He's just rolling the football out. Is that what you always say about a coach in Chicago that has one of the best?
1: Yeah,
0: is that it? Yeah,
1: that's right.
0: That's what they said about Phil, right?
1: Sure.
0: And all those rings.
2: Oh my!
0: He needs only the best. Without the best, he's nothing. That's already set up. There's a regression candidate number one for week number three. It's Ben Johnson.
3: Regression rank.
0: Cannot wait for this game, too, because the Eagles are just ready to roll over them because last Friday's Thanksgiving game, or last year's Friday Thanksgiving game, was such a punking by the Bears in Philadelphia. They would love to return the favor. And love to get things going on their offensive side of the ball where you just know, Philly fans, it doesn't matter if it's Case Keenum or Tyson Bagent or Caleb Williams with half a leg of a hamstring on him. You know, it's not going to be easy. You're not going to be in a rocking chair. You never are, ever.
1: No, it's just what
0: and everybody expects, oh, you should do this, that. I shouldn't say that. Some fans do because the pushback I received from this past week's direct to camera soliloquy where I was Jalen Hurts's anger translator.
1: Yes.
0: Okay.
3: What were they really thinking?
1: Deal, baby.
0: You know, where I'm like, oh, nobody's happy with the Eagles. Their fans are upset that they won. And that's all people were hanging their hats on. I was like, oh my goodness, I actually am happy. Okay. I'm sure you are. You should be because your team's 2-0. But if, you know, they struggle to put points up in Chicago against the Bears to try and win this game when it's Case Keenum. It's going to be great. Oh, a week three finale. And if I had a peg, I bet you it's going to be Case Keenum. Tough to get out of the protocol. And I understand everybody's making fun of Caleb Williams because he acted like his season was over and he might be back by October. Who cares?
1: It's one game.
0: Who cares? I would bet it's Case Keenum. And let's see. Ben Johnson beats the Eagles with Case Keenum. Oh. He's back as a coach of the year again.
1: Well, if that happens and the Lions lose to the Jets, get ready, Detroit fans.
0: What do you mean?
1: You're already hearing it. It's all Ben Johnson the whole time.
0: Narratives. You're already front loading narratives.
1: I am front loading Monday.
0: Chris in Rancho Cucamonga, California wants to chime in. I'm going to bite on this one. What's up, Chris?
4: How you doing, Rich? Can you hear me out there?
0: I can hear you. What do you have to say? Please say what you told our call screener. Please.
4: Yes, there's a guy I believe that the Giants should go after that has not really gotten a shot in the NFL, really.
0: Who's that?
4: And I really wanted the Niners to get this guy, but I would go after Zach Wilson.
0: Chris, whoa, listen, I know where Rancho Cucamonga is. It's not under a rock. Did you really say Zach Wilson did not get a chance in the National Football League? Is that what you're saying, Chris?
4: I mean, with the Jets. I mean, come on.
0: Oh,
4: it's like Geno.
0: Boy.
4: It's like Geno. Okay. He can redo his career all over again.
0: Breece Hall and Garrett Wilson, they're nobody. They're nothing. They're nothing, right? And they didn't have a defense with Quinton Williams, and they didn't have a defense with Sauce and all that business. Come on now, Chris.
4: Let's just admit that the Jets is a kind of a dying zone for quarterbacks.
0: Here's what I would do, Chris. I don't know if we can afford this in the Rich Eisen Productions budget, but if this happens, where is Zach Wilson right now, Chris?
4: He's on the Saints.
3: Right, yeah. I thought about him.
0: Okay.
3: Yesterday.
0: Is he backing up? If Tyler Shuck's a poor man, Josh Allen, then what's Zach Wilson?
4: Be backing him up.
0: What's Zach Wilson? A broke ass Aaron Rodgers?
1: Oh.
4: You can get Zach Wilson for a 7th-round pick.
0: It's Chuck Rattler and Wilson. Listen, Chris, I will say this. Zach Wilson's talented. Guy's got some talent.
1: Played a lot of games.
0: He's played a lot of games. I understand. But if the Giants make this maneuver, could we afford to outfit every Giant fan in the New York metropolitan area's home with a GoPro? I would need to record the collective reaction.
1: Every Giants fan?
0: To Giants fans that they go ahead and acquire Zach Wilson and bring him back to that stadium where he would be seeing ghosts.
4: I just got a feeling Zach Wilson can get the job done.
0: Chris in Rancho Cucamonga.
1: I mean, Geno played for the Giants and now he's back on the Jets?
0: I think everybody listening in our ESPN radio affiliate in New York City just fell off whatever chairs they're doing to sit in right now. That would be a tough one to sell to the Giants fan base.
5: What are you smoking, bro? Give me some.
0: But listen, you can't make decisions based on what the fan base is going to think.
1: Nope.
0: Perfect example, Cleveland Browns.
6: Look at you, Rich Eisen.
0: Cleveland Browns.
6: That was smooth.
0: Let me tell you something.
1: What's that?
0: Todd Monken, man.
6: He's great.
0: God, I love every word he says. Because he will tell you what he's thinking.
1: Miles?
0: And he
1: Miles?
0: And he will sit there and tell you not only what he's thinking, but he will stick to his beliefs. And everybody thought his beliefs about Deshaun Watson had to have been based on ownership or management. Thumb could have been on the scale. Doesn't matter anymore now. Doesn't matter. Doesn't matter that Deshaun Watson had fewer than, 3 air yards per attempt and the win over the Bucks. Doesn't matter. Because he didn't turn it over. He didn't turn it over. And he made the plays at the end in a way that the Bucks could not. Because the defense looked pretty damn good for the Browns. All right? And now here comes Deshaun. Everybody thought, not a chance on this planet. Deshaun Watson would be making his first home start of the season for the Cleveland Browns because of the last time he played in that stadium in the preseason and what happened and how he got the job and how they looked against Jacksonville. And he was going to get one last shot. And the Browns were definitely not going to start him because they couldn't possibly put him on the field in front of a fan base that either A, didn't want it, or B, he had already alienated for 15 times, even though they're the ones who kind of alienated him, some of them, by cheering his injury a couple years ago.
1: Right.
0: All right, I've given you the backstory to the soundbite from Wednesday of Deshaun Watson talking about the fan reaction and playing in Cleveland this week.
7: Yeah, I mean, the biggest thing, like, I don't never try to go at war with the fans. So then the biggest thing is just, you know, ready for support, ready to feel their energy, ready to get this big dub for the city of Cleveland and, you know, continue this great feeling that we have this week. So that's my motto, is just keep pushing forward, find ways to win on Sunday to, you know, take advantage of the opposing team and get a W.
0: Okay, here we go.
1: They're going to win.
0: Against Carolina?
1: Yeah.
0: That's going to be a game, man. Him versus Bryce Young, who's got Coker and Teteroa McMillan, the 5th and 9th ranked currently.
1: I get it.
0: Receivers for most receiving yards the first 2 weeks of the season. Denzel Boston has proven to be a threat.
1: They got
0: to
1: get the run game going.
0: They do. This is going to be a fun one. Got to see it. When Todd Monken talks, I don't know what he's about to say, but I don't care. I just want Todd Monken sound bites. He is asked the advice he's given Watson before stepping on this field in front of the dog pound. This is his Cleveland head coaching regular season debut as well.
8: Yep.
0: All right, hit it.
9: What have you done all the work for, man? What have you done it for?
8: It's the greatest.
9: What have you worked 22 months to come back to play and give yourself a chance to play at a high level? I mean, it's really cool. You know, I said, let it rip. What do you have to fear? Let it rip, man. I mean, you've already had a hell of a career already. And man, let's just go down fighting, go back, go down swinging. Let's improve every week as a team and as a unit. And there's still going to be pitfalls. I mean, we're human. We're a young offense. Let's just have a great week and let's put our best foot forward. And then we can turn the page the next week and see where we're at the next week. That's all we can do.
0: He just wants to stop talking about crap.
1: Yeah. Yeah.
0: Right.
1: Yeah,
0: big time. Let's stop talking about the crap.
10: He's all business.
1: I mean, the guy's been
0: about football.
1: He's been a football coach for how long?
0: Ever.
1: Mm-hmm. And he's finally getting his shot.
0: Yeah.
1: And this is the BS 60. He's got to talk about every
0: crap.
1: Single
0: crap.
1: Day.
0: Browns is going to Browns. F that.
1: Week.
0: F that. F that. Why yeah. Put that on a banner. Man. Put that on a T-shirt. Let's wear it.
1: Cleveland Browns gonna making Brown, the F playoffs
0: that. Huh?
1: With Monken and Deshaun.
0: Hey, don't forget I had them as a sleeper team.
1: Just.
0: Isn't that amazing what happens?
1: After
0: week one, it's just like, this is not going to work. What a disaster. After week two, we're like,
1: you know what I mean?
0: Oh, so who's going to hire a registrar on the Browns tomorrow? Who's doing it? You're not?
8: Definitely not.
0: You are, Chris?
1: I might. I think they might win. Deshaun Watson, comeback player of the year, 75-1.
0: Oh,
1: throwing it out there.
0: Oh, my goodness.
1: Guys have played in 2 years.
0: Just came up with the win. Monken, what's Monken Coach of the Year? Give it to me.
1: Let's see.
0: Give it to me.
1: Coach of the Year. All right, hold on. I got a quick.
0: What are the odds?
1: 22-1.
0: 22-1.
1: Same as Ben Johnson.
0: Come on, really?
1: And Zach Taylor.
10: That's insane.
0: Really?
1: Yeah.
0: And then Ben Johnson, because everyone's just like, we saw last year. Last year was his Coach of the Year campaign. If he does it again this year, it's now meeting expectations.
1: Kellen Moore, your favorite.
0: Kellen Moore is currently the favorite through 2 weeks.
1: Yeah.
0: Okay. What's Jim Harbaugh, Coach of the Year?
1: Jim? Unavailable.
10: Oh.
1: He's last, 80-1.
0: 80-1.
10: Wow.
1: He's tied with Dan Quinn.
0: Oof. Guess what? We're going to keep monitoring this week to week. Watch it rise. Like Lazarus from the ashes, right? I don't even know if that's inappropriate.
1: If you want to parlay Jim Harbaugh, Coach of the Year, and Deshaun, comeback player of the
0: what
1: year.
0: What do you got?
10: We got.
1: Let's see.
0: What do you got?
1: A $1 bet will win you $6,000.
0: Wild. What is these? Chris Brockman's wild parlay.
1: Yeah, this is a wild future.
0: Chris wild future.
1: This is a wild future.
0: Chris Brockman's
10: wild future.
1: Wild futures. Yeah. Harbaugh Coach of the Year. Deshaun comeback.
10: A dollar. Just put a buck.
0: Oh, this is. By the way, the suggestions about what the Giants should do just get wilder and wilder. The phone lines are lit. I can't wait to take this call when we come back. About what the Giants should do. You see line one there, Christopher?
1: Well, I see line six, too.
0: I didn't see line six. Okay.
1: Oh, I mean, line one is great also.
0: Oh, my God. 844-204-RICH. It's so great. This season, man. Nuts.
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0: back here on the Rich Eisen Show. 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
1: Come on, Rich.
0: Everybody wants to know what the Giants are going to do, because the way Jameis Winston looked on Monday night in support of Jackson Dart, who's not coming back this year, it was so dire, the Giants cannot sit tight. Yeah. Jimmy G's been one suggestion.
2: Yep.
0: Another one is Zach Wilson. Okay. And again, I'd want a gajillion GoPros in the homes of every New York Giants fan, or workplaces of every New York Giants fan, that would learn that the former Jet quarterback is the Giants' choice to try and save the season. How did that work out the last time Zach Wilson was chosen to save a season for a quarterback that suddenly went poof on a Monday night game?
3: Well, he won 7 games, yeah. Right?
0: Yeah, just enough to not get a better quarterback in the draft.
1: It's true. You guys are mad.
0: Don't bring it up.
3: Tell them out there to lose.
1: Not happy.
0: Wayne in Richmond, Virginia has an idea.
4: Wayne, what's
0: in your head? What's your idea, Wayne? What do you got?
4: How you doing, Rich? First time calling, long time listener.
0: Oh, hey. Wayne, so you're coming out of the gate with this one, is what you're saying. You're coming out of the gate for the first time with this one, Wayne.
4: Yeah, why not keep it on the wild side?
0: What do you got?
4: Well, even though I'm not a Giants fan, I think the Giants should save their picks and their trades,
0: mm-hmm,
4: and give Phillip Rivers a call. He looked sharp when he came out of retirement last year.
0: Oh, yeah.
4: Still got a lot of zip on the ball. Coach Harbaugh would coach him up.
0: Phillip Rivers.
4: At least give him a call.
0: He did it last year. What's another year to push back his Hall of Fame induction eligibility?
3: Another year of insurance.
0: That's it.
1: Yeah.
0: Wayne in Richmond, you call back. Where have you been all our lives, Wayne?
3: Keep it wild.
4: Driving a tractor trailer.
0: Okay.
3: Oh, my man.
0: Well, Wayne, hope everything's all right with the diesel prices for you and your business and your family. I send my best to you, and hopefully we can help pass the time while you do your gig. And thank you for this content. You for the content.
3: I'm so mad I didn't.
0: Wayne and Richmond.
3: Phillip Rivers.
0: What if Phillip Rivers comes off of the
3: high school
0: coaching couch again, right? He leaves the pickup drop off line one more time. Shows up.
1: Those are tough lines.
0: Wait for it. To the team that drafted him.
3: Oh, that's true. Fact. I see you.
0: Tries his hardest like he did last year, okay, but still struggles to put wins on the board.
3: All right.
0: And suddenly helps the team that drafted him and traded him for Arch's uncle.
1: Yep.
0: Is now in a position to draft Arch Manning himself and show up and try and win championships for the franchise that Uncle Eli brought 2 trophies. Can't make it up.
3: I can't have Arch with the Giants.
0: Can't make it up.
1: Is that in the script, TJ?
0: There is a little matter of Phillip wanting to do it.
3: Well, yeah.
0: B.
3: He's coaching high school right now.
0: Yeah. B. And here's a B as well. He's still Jackson Dart. His career's not over.
1: No.
0: And then there's the other option here is that this happens, and we do get to use the avatar of Phillip Rivers Tribal Council over and over and over again.
1: Got my back.
3: He loved it.
0: That was the avatar that we created for our fantasy possibility based on last year when he had a conversation with his family. His family.
3: I lost in the first round.
0: Family. You know?
3: To flat betting the turkey.
0: There it is, Phillip Rivers Tribal Council. Are those his real children that are behind him that he had a conversation with? I doubt it.
1: Did you ask AI?
3: Yeah, I don't know.
0: Show us what you think Phillip Rivers' kids look like. Yeah. They're all beautiful, handsome, and beautiful children.
3: Yeah, I don't know.
5: I'm saying they're not his.
3: How he constructed that.
0: So we've had Zach Wilson, Phillip, should we, and Jimmy G, right?
3: Yeah, Jimmy G, yeah.
0: Should we put A poll out there?
3: A poll out? What should the Giants do?
0: Well, stick with Jameis.
5: I mean, ultimately,
0: that's what they're going to do.
5: Yeah, exactly. By the way, Rich, you were asking me about Stephen Jones, and I told you I keep in touch with Tad Carper, who's the senior VP of communication for the Cowboys. Yes. But when I just looked in my phone, and yes, I do have Stephen Jones' number. I completely forgot it was in there.
3: Yeah, of course.
0: I remember that you came up to me at the combine after Stephen Jones stopped by.
5: All right. Well, that's like you should be happy number. That I'm not using
0: numbers.
5: It.
3: FaceTime Stephen Jones right now.
0: And ask for shoes.
3: Tickets?
2: No, he needs tickets for the game.
3: Tickets?
0: Oh, that's right. He needs to go to Rio.
3: You need a ride.
2: And the Rams.
3: A ride down there. Tickets
2: and the Rams
3: and shoes. Go.
5: Rich, as a representative of the RES Rich Eisen show, you should probably be happy that I'm not hitting them up because it would be a reflection.
0: Why? I don't care.
5: Because it would be a reflection upon you.
0: I don't mind it. It's great content for the show. If you wind up going to the Metroplex, hopping the... When are they leaving? They're leaving the day Thursday. Before the game?
5: According to Jane Slater this morning, they're leaving Thursday.
0: Thursday.
3: There you go. You got time.
0: Yeah. We got tonight.
5: Guess
3: just
5: what?
3: Sitting though. Around.
0: Tonight, you fly to Dallas, you hop on their team plane, you go with them.
5: That would be great, except for one thing.
0: What's that?
5: What would keep me from going out of the country?
2: Oh,
0: you don't have your passport?
2: Right? He still doesn't have a passport.
3: Oh,
2: he can't go anywhere. He's stuck.
0: This guy.
2: He can't leave. It's actually funny.
0: You don't have an up-to-date passport?
3: I went to London last
5: Remember what happened? I was going to go to Colombia this summer, and then I went to look at my passport and it expired.
0: And you've since then done nothing about it.
5: Have not. Because I don't have any plans on going out. I didn't have any plans on going anywhere anytime soon.
0: He's treating his passport like it's the ping pong table he got from the Price is Right. It's just going to sit there and just get expired.
5: Well, one day I'll go out.
3: We had 5 years on the ping pong table. Is that what it is?
5: Well, it's coming close.
0: So.
2: Ping pong table isn't even going to be good anymore.
5: The Wolf said she might be interested in buying the ping pong table.
3: All right, the poll is out. What should the Giants do? Stick with Jameis, Zach Wilson, Jimmy G, Philip Rivers.
0: Philip Rivers.
5: Uncle Rico.
0: This has been a great
2: He's still around.
0: I love our listeners and viewers.
2: He throws a steak well.
0: They've got vivid imaginations, to say the least. Fantastic. That'll wrap it up for this edition of the Rich Eisen Show. We will chat again on Thursday, everybody.

0: All right, Rich, we got a lot to get to. The Bears are back in action at Halas Hall. Ben Johnson spoke. We'll tell you what he said, and it will quarterback the Bears. An interesting night of baseball for Chicago fans. The Sox get that win in Kansas City. That's a good start here to the final six. Five more to go. They're still chasing the Guardians by one.
1: What happened to you?
0: It was a crappy night.
1: What was up with that?
0: Tyler was there. He'll tell us his thoughts from being at the ballpark. I'm mad at a certain player. Really mad. We'll discuss that. Do the Cubs celebrate when they get in? PCA, one stolen base away from 40-40. That should be a celebration.
1: Yes.
0: We'll get to all of it coming up next. Barstool Big Cat also at 3.
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7: Daddy is getting hammered.
8: Waddle knew exactly where that marker is.
5: Sylvie.
9: What's up, Trump?
7: Sylvie.
10: I got a little bone to pick with you.
11: Let's bone it up.
5: This is
12: Good, Better, Bad. Good, Better, Bad.
5: Waddle and Sylvie.
9: Love these guys.
13: Waddle just looked at me. He goes, it's kind of a band type of day. What does that mean?
14: I don't know. Were you and Jesse and Cap boning it up in the tub today?
13: You know, it's weird. We recorded two of the tub talks today. I got a couple of stories from that. We did a baseball
14: pod. Jesse have a hairy back?
13: I didn't notice the back, but I know he does have a lot
14: hair
13: of hair.
14: Chest.
13: He's got, you know,
14: it's Cap. Cap, you know, both of those guys are bald. They probably are like.
13: Cap's got the tattoos. Cap's tattoos were out. And we all went shirtless today.
14: Yeah, nice.
13: So I know people are very happy. Adam Amin also, who did. Adam Amin did the Bears game in week one. He did the Eagles game in week two. So, like.
14: That's a good reference point.
13: Like, no pun intended, he's got the bird's eye view of this game.
14: Did he get shirtless, too?
13: He got shirtless. He's got some tats.
14: Smaller frame, but he's in good shape.
13: I got one of the best gifts I've ever gotten in my career from Adam Amin today. He brought me a gift.
14: Okay.
13: So these are the new Bullfrog Spas podcast. We call it Tub Talks, where I get, you know, some interesting people in a tub. Cap and Jesse were talking Cubs and Sox. We reflected on the baseball season. That's going to be dropping tomorrow.
14: Tinky Winky and Dipsy. Those two.
13: Tinky Winky and Dipsy.
14: Yeah.
13: Who's who?
14: You tell me.
13: Tinky Winky and Dipsy. Yeah, what does Dipsy mean? Like Dipsy in the pool?
14: Those are the Teletubby.
13: I don't even know
14: those
13: the Teletubbies.
14: Are the Teletubby characters.
13: I thought you were making us up.
14: Oh, those no.
13: I never knew
14: Tinky,
13: the Teletubbies.
14: Tinky Winky and Dipsy. Yeah.
13: I missed two of the
14: Teletubbies.
13: Because I was too old for the Teletubbies to watch. And then I didn't have kids when the Teletubbies were big. So I have no reference point for the Teletubbies. Adam Amin today brought me, and he presented this to me after our chat. We had a great chat. We talked about Stacy. We talked about the options for the Bulls to fill his chair this upcoming season, the Bulls in general. And as I said, he did the Bears game. We talked plenty of Bears, Ben, Caleb, all that good stuff. Him doing the baseball. I told him that you and I think his baseball call is the best of the three.
14: I agree.
13: He presented me with his board from opening day in Carolina, when the Bears scored 59 points that he used on the Fox broadcast, and he signed it for me to Sylvie, you know, from Northwest Iowa. You know, we both started our careers in Northwest Iowa. Adam was an intern here.
14: Hang it up where you got the Mitch picture downstairs.
13: No, that goes in a different spot.
14: Okay.
13: This is going to go in the office. I told him I'm getting a frame for this thing right away.
14: I was going to say, replace the Mitch picture with that, but that probably deserves a better spot in your house.
13: There was also a cool moment where, you know, he was, do you guys believe in any of these things where sometimes you lose someone and there are signs from them, whether a butterfly flies by or
14: it's
13: a
14: so
13: feather.
14: Funny you say that because last night I fell asleep to a documentary about mediums on Netflix about people who have contact with those who have passed.
13: So, like, I do believe in that sort of
14: stuff. The bright red cardinal outside, my wife believes is her father's presence.
15: My grandma always wanted, she always said she wanted to come back as a bird.
14: I'm not talking Bruce Sutter. It was a bright red cardinal, but it wasn't Bruce Sutter.
15: When my grandpa got back from the hospital, like, where she passed away, there was a bird, like, on the porch.
14: Yeah.
13: Yeah, like, Charlie, I believe in that stuff. So today, with Adam Amin, we were doing the podcast talking about Stacy, and we look up and on the camera, just like

0: these cameras here, these round cameras on top of the camera. I have a video of it on my Instagram page, on my story. Right there towards the end, a praying mantis, big old praying mantis, was on top of the camera looking right at us. Like, if that's not a sign.
1: I think if there was some hot sauce on the on top of it, it would have been more of a sign.
0: But it was just like, how often do you even see a praying mantis?
1: I used to love praying mantises.
0: They're
1: when
0: scary.
1: I was a kid.
0: They're scaring. Yeah. They're scary looking. They're like prehistoric insects, aren't they?
1: Yeah, but they're kind of harmless, which is
0: They're good for the environment. They eat insects.
1: Yeah, they're really cool.
0: And spiders really cool. And stuff like that, and they help the garden.
1: Yes,
0: but I don't know how it got there, but it was on top of the camera, overlooking us. And I posted that.
1: Maybe Cap left it for you.
0: So it was a fun morning. We did a couple of those podcasts. Those are going to drop. And but you said You said Baban. You don't think it's a Baban day?
1: Well, no. We got to get back to work. I mean, Baban is a celebration. There's nothing to celebrate right now. It's time to go back to work.
0: Who was that when they drafted? Was it Thienemann?
1: Thienemann. We'll do Babams on Tuesday.
2: He was pronouncing
1: after
2: it Thienemann.
1: The Bears beat him. Thienemann.
2: That was odd.
1: Maybe that's kind of an inside joke or something. Because I think he knows how to pronounce his name.
0: Who? Right? Ben called him Thienemann?
1: Yeah. He has more than once.
3: He did
1: hasn't
3: in the game ball when he gave him the game ball after the Carolina game.
1: Maybe there's an inside
2: maybe
1: joke.
2: Maybe he thinks he's thin.
0: Or maybe that's the way you pronounce it. Well, he's never corrected anybody.
1: That's true.
0: You're like, this has happened. Wasn't it with the. Etienne, Travis Etienne.
2: Yeah, it's
0: Etienne.
3: Travis
0: Etienne.
3: Etienne.
0: Now
3: it's HN. Travis Kelce went on a podcast, I think it was before he had his own. He said that his last name is actually pronounced Kelce.
1: But somebody called him Kelce and they just went with it.
3: They've both stuck with it.
0: Ozzie Guillen has always said, I remember when he was a young player, he told everyone it's Guillen.
1: Yeah.
0: Guillen is the way I pronounce my name, but everyone has called him Guillen.
2: I remember Mitch at the Combine tried to soft launch Mitchell and everybody was like, that's not happening. You're Mitch.
1: Yeah.
0: Mitchell Trubisky.
1: Listen, Ben doesn't get much wrong, so maybe it is Thienemann. I don't know. I just want them to get back on track.
0: Yes, we do. Yes, we do. So the update from there, then I want to talk some baseball. We got sound from Ben. If you want to talk to us, anything on your mind, you want to call about your Sox, who won last night, five more games to go, two in Kansas City, three then here against Colorado. The Guardians keep winning. This is the hottest they've been all year.
1: Six in a row, seven in a row.
0: Yeah, but at least, I think it's eight out of the last 10. At least the Sox are keeping pace. They got the bats out yesterday. Boy, they really had some great contributions. Grichuk's been awesome.
1: I think you've also, Munez had three extra base hits in the last week, too.
0: A little bit of a resurgence.
1: Maybe he's waking up.
0: Perfect timing. So you won one of these last two. Two more against Boston for the Guardians. And the Cubs, where Tyler was at, if you were at the game, you watched the game, you stayed up late. I had Braxton wanted to stay up. We allowed him to stay up. I think we shut it down. After one of the extra innings when the Cubs failed to score. It went 12, right? Is that where it went? They failed to score in the 10th and the 11th, and then the Marlins exploded in the 12th. They kind of lose track. But we sent him to bed we sent him to bed at the end of the 11th. I'm like, you're dozing off. It's time to go to bed. They should have won this game. Should have won this game a couple of different times.
1: And then to get beat 8-2.
0: 8-2 and Cabrera. Like I've been to like three or four games this year. I don't go as much as Tyler. One of the games I went to was the Cabrera game when he pitched against the Giants, and I think it was 18-3 the final. It was we blinked and Cabrera allowed like 10 runs, 9 runs. And he's
1: that was a big offseason acquisition,
0: huge,
1: wasn't it?
0: Huge against these Owen Marlins. Casey.
1: Yeah, well, but still.
2: If you open Marquee on your on the browser, it kind of has this B-roll. It's like Michael Bush, like this big shot of Michael Bush.
1: Edward Cabrera.
2: And then Edward Cabrera striking out some guy from the Angels in April.
0: He did.
3: That was probably his last good start.
0: Yeah, I think he popped right away. And we're
3: his
0: like,
3: first
0: okay,
3: start,
0: yeah.
3: He was like six or seven innings of one-hit ball.
1: Six innings,
3: awesome.
1: One hit, no runs, one walk, 5 Ks.
3: Wind was blowing out that day, too.
1: His next start, 5 2/3, one hit, no runs.
0: See ya.
1: And then it was four straight appearances.
3: Then Cap probably placed a Cy Young ticket on him.
1: Yeah, he did.
0: And then the eternal blister. I even think yesterday he was looking at his finger as he was walking off the mound. I'm like, stick it, blister boy.
1: I'm sure he was looking at Tyler's finger too, and it was a different finger.
2: Like, no, dude, I need a new driver. I think that's what the problem is here.
3: There was a guy sitting behind me, and in the 12th inning when he came in, like, it's a lot of people had left at that point, and it was like you could hear everything in the stadium, and there's this one guy the entire time, every pitch. Get it over the plate, blister boy. Finally a strike, blister boy. The whole time.
0: Was it Jeff Garland?
3: It was not.
0: It kind of sounds like something Jeff Garland would say.
3: It did sound like Jeff Garland.
0: Yeah, could have been.
1: Are you sure it wasn't you?
3: No, it was not me. I was actually very annoyed by this guy because it was every pitch.
0: But you were annoyed by the performance too, weren't you? You were pretty fed up.
3: Yeah.
0: And like you terrible. And I, like, we entered the season at least liking Matt Shaw. I still think, call me stubborn, I still think if Matt Shaw gets everyday play, he can develop into a good player. But the injuries have set him back. But what he did last night or didn't do again, it's the second time.
1: I was going to say he had one of these at-bats before, didn't he?
0: I called it 2 or 3 weeks ago when they asked him to bunt. The worst at-bat I'd seen of the season. Forgot how it went. Like he took a strike down the middle, pulled the bat back. Then the second pitch, he tried to bunt, and it was a bad pitch. He tried to bunt or something like that. And then he took called strike three right down the middle.
3: And then he challenged it out of frustration.
0: And then he challenged it. It was like the worst at bat I'd ever seen. So Craig Counsell's like, oh, it worked well a couple weeks ago. Let's have you bunt here, Shaw, with first and second, nobody out, right, at the time.
1: They had bases loaded with one out, didn't they, in the ninth?
3: They did, yeah. Mm-hmm.
0: But in this scenario, it was first and second, nobody out. And Shaw was just, you ask a major leaguer to bunt. It's one of the most frustrating parts of being a fan, isn't it? Because we look at bunting as something that every player who's ever played baseball has been taught to do. It's a fundamental trait that you learn. You catch the ball with the bat. You pull it back if it's a bad pitch. Whatever the case is, it should be a layup. Get the bunt down. And it's the second time in a matter of 3 weeks that it was a non-competitive at-bat. He didn't even come close to getting the job done.
1: Most of his at-bats in September have been non-competitive. He's slashing 148, 294, 259 for a 553 OPS. So, I don't know. My assumption is Bregman's going to be available when you start the postseason, right? Isn't that what they're saying?
0: Oh, he better be.
3: The hope is that he's available this weekend. However, that series against Boston
1: That could be a nightmare. That series with Boston?
3: Yeah.
1: Like, you just burned six of your relievers last night. And Palencia got two innings, right?
3: I guess nice part is that you do get Sunday and Monday off.
1: Yeah. But didn't you say, were pitching us, and I think we ever brought this on the air, about what Boston's approach may be. Like, Boston, there's no reason for them to pursue winning these games,
3: Boston
1: right?
3: may want to roll over for these final five games that they have.
0: Don't tell Sox fans that, though.
3: I know, but I'm just throwing it out there. They may want to roll over because it's the difference between facing the Yankees and Rays versus facing the AL Central winner or the AL West winner into the AL Central winner.
1: Right.
3: And
1: isn't
3: one
1: the
3: path
1: AL West winner is 500 right
3: is,
1: now, right?
3: Well, it's below 500 right now. Yeah. So there's a decent chance that that team is 500 or worse. And Boston, like, these final five games, like, they don't really mean anything.
1: Your manager just signed a three-year extension, right?
3: Yeah, and you've clinched your spot. Your spot's not in jeopardy. I heard Anthony Rizzo talking about this too, saying the same thing for the Cubs. Now, the Cubs haven't clinched a spot, albeit they probably will clinch a spot. I don't think any of us are really sweating that out right now. But I heard Rizzo pitching that the Cubs should try to fall to sixth to play the Braves as opposed to having a home playoff series. Like, I was totally against that. Like, you take the home playoff series.
0: Yeah,
3: like,
0: get it. I'm more of a negative Cubs fan than you are. There are many different shapes of the Chicago sports fan. There are some who are skeptical. There are some who are negative. I'm more of the skeptical type. But like, when things are going well, like, I live in it and I love it. All last week I was living and basking in the glow of the 59-point game. And you know, the next week they served us up three. So it's a roller coaster. But like, I like that, being a fan, like being high and being low. And it's part of being a fan. if the Cubs, someone just in the YouTube chat, youtube.com/@ESPN1000Chicago, watch us like a TV show, whether it's the pregame show or the Waddle and Sylvie show. You can put us on your smart TV, your laptop, your iPad, your phone, wherever it is. People have sent us their pictures. It's in 4K. It's awesome to watch the show. You could also listen in your car, pair it on your Bluetooth. And of course, we're available on ESPN 1100.3 HD2 and the ESPN Chicago app. Someone said the Cubs are cooked without Bregman. I believe that if the Cubs don't get home field advantage in the first round, they're done. Maybe that's overly negative for some. I don't think they go to Philly and win 2 out of 3. I don't think they play San Diego after beating them last year, go to San Diego and beat that team who's been red hot, winning 2. I think their key is getting back home, winning the 2 here, and then see. Like, to me, the way this Cubs season has gone is every time it looks like they solve an issue, there's another leak in the dam. And yesterday was a great example of that. The bullpen has been their Achilles heel for the last month. Yesterday, they got a great bullpen game. Shota gave you a quality start. The bullpen was able. Palencia's coming around. And now you couldn't hit. Now all of a sudden you couldn't hit against the Marlins in a timely situation. And that cost them. You couldn't get a bunt down. You couldn't get the timely hit. They score. We know they score. They can score in bunches. And then the bullpen goes south, or a starter won't. Like, when you think Clay Holmes has arrived, Clay Holmes' last couple of starts hasn't been good. I think they're a hugely imperfect team. And I think they need a lot of things going. They need the wind at their back, literally and figuratively, for them to advance far in this postseason. And if they go on the road, what do you think? Like, you're usually more optimistic than I am.
3: I think it depends on the opponent. I would really fear Philly at home because you want to talk about home and road splits for guys. Christopher Sanchez, who's probably the second or third Cy Young choice this year in the NL, his numbers on the road are atrocious. So you pretty much take a Cy Young caliber pitcher out of the rotation. Zach Wheeler's great no matter where he pitches, but Philly on the road is not a good team at all. Whereas San Diego, San Diego's hot, but I don't fear San Diego. San Diego got knocked around a lot last night.
1: They won, 13 of 15?
3: I think. They're hot, but there's nothing that suggests getting hot in September meaning anything for October baseball. Because you kind of play a different sport, it almost feels like, mm-hmm. at times. So
1: Sanchez has an ERA away from his own building of 387.
3: I think that's gone down a little bit lately.
0: What is it at home?
1: At home, he's 221.
3: I think that's actually gone up lately, too.
1: Yeah. You know who's the worst at this is the cat from Milwaukee, Harrison.
3: Oh, yeah.
1: My God.
3: They put him in the bullpen.
1: His split?
3: Yeah. They put him in the bullpen.
1: Oh, my goodness.
0: And then the Sox. Look, the Sox, dare I say, I still like their chances to win this division. You pick up a game, the tie, you win the tiebreaker. It looks now like they're in. They haven't clinched it yet, but 3 up with the tiebreakers.
1: I mean, this is who they've been all year. They dropped 2 out of 3 to the Guardians, and then they go ahead and win 4 out of their next 5. It's just, again, I said this to Cap and Hoodie today. I don't have a dog in this hunt. But it's they're one of the more entertaining teams in so many ways in the entire Major League Baseball this year. They just are. They should find ways to answer the bell consistently. And they keep it interesting, too. You give the ball to Luis Castillo, and you're up 14-7. And next thing you know, you're only up 14-11. And guys are making outs, but the last 2 outs were, basically on the warning track.
0: Mm-hmm.
1: So
0: I thought it was a good try. At the time I said it, I think it's a good try. Change the scenery.
1: Yeah.
0: Cubs did a similar thing with Gausman, who's been up and down, not nearly as bad as Castillo, but it has not been good.
1: No,
0: you bring back Tommy Pham, that's worked out for them.
1: Yeah.
0: You pick up Grichuk off, after the Yankees release him. That no one could have predicted Randall Grichuk would have this big of an impact for the White Sox. I think Connor sent us a stat: the combo of Benintendi and Grichuk and the platoon basis there has been a really, really good player.
1: Yeah.
0: the splits there of the way they, you know, attack the different righties and lefties.
1: The difference between the Cubs and the White Sox with what they did at the trade deadline is you're not tied to Gausman going forward. You're tied to Castillo for at least next year. And then isn't there a vesting option for 2028? I think that he can pick up. So he could be

0: was very exciting yesterday.
1: I thought it was set up for him to walk it off last night.
0: Exactly, me too. And he did. He did come through multiple times.
1: I thought he was going to leave the building and walk it off in home run fashion.
0: And that was an obvious intentional walk late in the game with first base open. They're like, we're not pitching to PCA here. Saya's got to start coming through, too. He ebbs and flows with the best of them. And when he's down, it seems like he doesn't come through. Justin, one of our favorite guys, he's been out our last two broadcasts. And thanks to everyone who came out to Hammond for the great broadcast that we had on Friday at Horseshoe Hammond Casino. And he was also at Burning Bush. What's up, Justin?
2: Hey, what's up?
0: Everything's good.
2: Today is my birthday.
0: Amen. Happy birthday. How old are you?
2: 33.
0: All right. Scottie Pippen birthday.
1: Yeah. All right.
2: White Sox clinched my birthday in 2021 and clinched the AL West when I was 4 days old in 1993. So today
1: it's a given. It's guaranteed.
2: So, Sonny Gray is 17-5 going versus Cleveland. Sox can take first and take the second seed today.
0: All right, that's a
1: get her done.
0: How do you like the way your team's playing, Justin?
2: I love it. I knew from the beginning because I met them in 2025, so I already felt like their vibe and knew this team was going to be good. Plus, I wanted Teal and Braden Montgomery in the draft. So when that trade happened, I loved that pro trade. I wanted those two players to be drafted in that draft in 2024.
0: He's in tune with as much about the Sox as anybody. Justin, thank you. We always appreciate you.
1: Happy birthday, buddy.
2: Thank you.
0: Yeah, happy birthday.
2: Thank you, guys.
0: Justin, love you guys. Justin is if you've never met Justin is a guy who is in our YouTube chat quite a bit, listens to the station all the time. He had a work accident. So he's been off of work for a couple of years, and I want to say he's been through two or three different back surgeries, and I think he needs another. He can't walk anymore. He's on crutches, but the way he gets around is outstanding. And he is as happy, someone who is going through all this, as anyone I have ever met. He is the essence of perseverance.
1: Yes.
0: And I will always root for that guy. And he is as friendly as they come, and he just loves his White Sox.
1: Very positive outlook on life.
0: Very, very positive. Loves the bow tie. He rocks the bow tie.
1: Yes, he does.
0: By the way,
1: remember when everyone wanted a piece of Seth Lugo in free agent or in a trade? Or he's been garbage the last 2 years.
0: Kansas City?
1: Yeah, that's who's taking the bump for KC tonight. He's got a 5 ERA.
0: Yeah, he was one of the talking points.
1: Right.
0: Everyone was trying
1: to pursue him.
0: All right, Cap had an interesting take about celebrations. And I think we could put this with both teams.
1: Did Cap fart in your hot tub today?
0: I wouldn't have noticed because of the bubbles.
1: Yeah.
0: There were already,
1: who would be more likely to fart, Jesse or Cap?
0: I don't think either, but if you're asking me, I would say Jesse would be the first one to fart. I think Jesse eating all of his ballpark food, it's not the healthiest lifestyle going to ballparks every day and eating hot dogs and popcorn from the cafeteria.
1: Mm-hmm.
0: I would think it's Jesse.
1: I gotta say, I think farting in your hot tub is a lot different than peeing in somebody's hot tub.
0: Oh, you can't pee in someone's hot tub.
1: Or their pool. I'm just saying, I don't think a fart is a sin. But I do think you shouldn't be peeing in other people's pools and hot tubs.
0: Never, never.
1: But you'd be okay if someone farted in your hot tub.
0: You gotta fart as long as you're not gambling.
1: Yeah, I'm not pooping. It's just a fart.
0: Yeah, I don't care.
1: Okay.
0: I
1: don't know why I thought about that.
0: Hey, Waddle's thoughts right there.
1: Yeah.
0: All right, 312-332-3776. Celebrations, what's fair, what's not fair for the clinching of playoff spots for both teams? Because they're in different situations, and the expectations were different coming into the year. Also, Ben Johnson spoke today. The quarterback situation. Another weird answer about Kyler Gordon. I've just not ever heard something that has been less connected with a player and a coaching staff than the way this has gone. And they could use him. We've talked about that, and they have another injury here with Tyreek Stevenson with a hamstring. The Bears are in a precarious situation. I know Case Keenum's going to speak like he's the starting quarterback today. We're going to carry that as well. We always carry the press conference for the starting quarterback, so Case Keenum could get

0: his first start since 2023. And Bajan's not even in the building. That's not a good sign. We'll be back. Waddle and Sylvie. It's ESPN 1000.
1: The afternoon drive is easier with Waddle and Sylvie. Chill out. They're coming right back. ESPN Chicago.
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12: It says we are your new home for the Chicago Bears. 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
5: You clinch tonight, cool. You're in the playoffs.
6: Drunk.
5: Like, have, like, one beer. Like, the whole celebratory popping bottles all over the place. You finished 11 games behind the Brewers again. Like, at some point, you got to go, all right, guys, we're in. Let's make it a special postseason. Let's see what we can do. But we're 11 games. Isn't that what they're back right now?
7: Remember what I told you last year?
5: 10.5.
7: When the Tigers clinched the postseason after blowing the largest division lead in the history of the sport, and they tarped that locker room and popped champagne bottles, I said it was a total disgrace.
6: Right.
7: It was a complete disgrace.
5: I get that you celebrate 162 is a tough thing to be standing going to the postseason. There's a lot of fan bases that wish they were. You're 10.5 games behind a team that spent $110 million less than you, and for like the fourth straight year, they beat your ass.
6: I could just see Cap as the manager of the team.
8: On the Capometer,
9: yeah.
8: And as far as crazy takes, I think that's like a 2.
9: Yeah, I'm with you.
8: I don't think that's...
9: I was nodding my head along to what he was saying.
8: I don't think it's that outlandish. And I'll even say this for the Sox. When the Sox clinch, they still have work to do, too. Yeah. Like, the Cubs are playing for home field advantage. So if you go out and you get drunk and you're splashing champagne, everyone's chugging champagne and celebrating the grind that is 162 with the birth of the postseason, it's an accomplishment.
9: Then go home.
8: Yeah, but they still have stuff. They can't be behind the eight ball in the final game against the Marlins. Like, if the Cubs clinch tonight or if the Sox clinch, they still have to take care of Kansas City the next... Tomorrow's a day game. You know, it's a night game tonight. How much do you really want to drink tonight? You want to catch the Guardians. You want the bye, don't you? So, for me, the Sox have more to celebrate.
9: I agree with you.
8: Because the accomplishment is greater. When you put it on the scale, on the level of accomplishment based on expectations, what the Cubs accomplished, going to the postseason... 2 straight years is nothing ever to take for granted in this town. It has been a rare feat, unfortunately, in Chicago baseball.
9: Yeah, it would seem a little odd. If the whole the clubhouse was tarped and everyone had the goggles on and everyone was having a champagne fight. If you're the Cubs.
8: Yeah.
9: It
8: is one of, I've always told you this. It is one of the most unique things to baseball.
9: Yeah.
8: You never see the Bears win a round in the postseason like they did against the Packers. There was never champagne.
9: Yeah.
8: They didn't pop champagne when they won the division. They didn't pop champagne when they beat the Packers in the postseason. You know, as Seattle went. Seattle, when they got to this, it's unique to baseball and basketball. When you win a round, you don't pop champagnes. Every baseball round, it is accepted. Let's party.
9: Yeah. I kind of respect that in some ways.
8: In some, right.
9: But
8: it's an odd thing.
9: I don't know, Tyler. You look, what would you want your baseball team to do?
10: I wouldn't be mad if they did. I wouldn't be mad if they didn't.
9: I don't think it's a huge deal.
10: I'm not, yeah.
9: It would give you a bit of a chuckle, wouldn't it?
10: I do think the day game element the next day. For both teams, frankly,
8: yeah.
10: The Sox definitely should. But if they didn't, because it's like, hey, we've got a day game the next day and there's still work to do, I get it.
9: Well, I would
10: but
9: say
10: there should be some sort of celebration for both teams, look, frankly. But
9: look, there you can do it in moderation.
8: Yes.
9: Just because you can yeah, put no, the tarp up and you can have the champagne doesn't mean you stay there till 4 in the morning drinking everything in the building.
8: I think the right move for both

0: teams would be, guys, we're wheeling in the beer. No champagne. We don't need, we have work to do this week. We have work to do in 12 hours. We have to be back at the ballpark. The White Sox can win a round by winning the division.
1: Yingling for everybody.
0: Win a round.
2: That is super lights.
0: That is the essence that when it is a free pass to the ALDS. And the Cubs have to clinch home field advantage.
2: You know, too, if the Cubs do this and they tarp their locker room and they get the goggles and they're spraying, someone's going to get hurt.
0: Well, keep Bregman.
2: That's just been the way.
0: Keep Bregman. Well, if Bregman gets hit by a bottle, too.
2: Somebody else is going to get hurt. That's been 2026 for the Cubs.
0: What are the injuries, Tyler?
3: So it's obviously what happened with Bregman the other, which, by the way, Michael Bush had another one of those foul balls that did like the same exact thing. Now, the player wasn't standing nearly as close, so it never thought, but it was like one of those, like, not even a check swing. He just kind of like moved his wrist and it caught him inside and it just completely deflected. But there was the Bregman getting hit by the Bush foul ball. There was the Matthew Boyd tearing his meniscus while trying to play with his kids. There was,
0: oh, I forgot about that,
3: Kobe Milner, who had appendicitis and then Ubered himself to a hospital, and then he never came back from that. And then,
0: how is Eisen on the air?
2: As a human being, he did, just not as a coach.
0: Well, yeah, how is Eisen back on the air 2 days later and Hobie Milner still has not been found?
3: I have no idea.
2: I think he's still with us. He's just not a member of the Cubs.
3: He's with Seattle, and it hasn't gone great with him in Seattle, so maybe they were onto something. But he was one of their best relievers going at the time, too. And then I forgot about this one.
2: Maybe the appendix is meaningful to some people.
3: It might be. And then I forgot about this one, but someone on Twitter alerted me to it. I wish I could pull their name right now to give them credit for it, but Ethan Roberts was throwing in a tunnel in Philadelphia, and all of a sudden a vent fell from the ceiling. He tried to, like, just out of instinct catch it, and he sliced his finger open and went on the IL.
0: Oh my goodness.
3: Like, this is, I've never...
0: A vent from the ceiling where? In the Cubs?
3: No, in Philadelphia.
0: Oh, in Philly.
2: Philly did that.
0: Oh, you think they had fanatics above and he's dropping things?
3: I've never seen a freak injury season like this one. Like, to the whole team. Obviously, we've seen freak injuries that are
0: Sammy
3: bigger
0: sneezing,
3: than, like, the individual things that have happened, but the collection of all these freak injuries is nuts.
2: So, you know, that would be another reason not to celebrate.
0: Ryan Dempster, who is doing great work these days, Ryan Dempster once hurt himself jumping over
3: the
0: railing of the dugout to celebrate a walk-off win.
3: I remember that. Yep.
0: He hurt himself.
4: Didn't Brandon Moro, like, blow a hammy trying to pull his pants up or something?
2: Yes.
0: Yep. Something like that. Isn't Aloy the king of this, too?
4: Did he get carted off?
3: He got hurt during a celebration.
0: Didn't
3: he get hurt during the Tim Anderson knockout, too?
2: Well done, Charlie.
0: A couple of different celebrations. Aloy got hurt, then he got hurt once going after a ball into the net. Remember when he got caught in the net?
3: Yep, he hurt himself trying to rob a home run in spring training, too.
2: He's definitely been carted off the field before, Charlie.
3: I think one of the bigger freak injuries this year was Dustin May made his way back from Tommy John and, like, to celebrate, went out for a steak dinner and then cut his esophagus eating a piece of lettuce. And so he went back on the IL.
0: Lettuce,
3: it was crazy.
2: Really? From a piece of lettuce?
3: Yeah.
0: I've never. That could be one of the freakiest.
2: I thought he got hit on the first pitch of a game.
3: Well, that happened, too.
2: With the Brewers.
3: Yeah. That also happened.
0: So, if you want to weigh in on it, I think I'm not going in the meathead realm that they didn't earn it, because Lord knows it's a grind.
3: Uh-huh.
0: And, like, the Cubs do have a lot of great things to celebrate, the way Bregman came back this year. You know, Dansby bounced back from a lot of adversity this year in an injury. The year the PCA had, you know, a lot of different things, younger guys contributing. There are things to celebrate, but there's work to be done and there's a day game. I don't want happening tomorrow, Tyler, is they celebrate tonight and they don't show up, either team, tomorrow. And we say, boy, they played like a celebration day. You know, because a lot of times when you clinch, the next day you have a B-lineup out there. And the Cubs and the Sox can't afford to do that.
2: How about you practice what everybody preaches? Please drink responsibly. Have your celebration. It doesn't mean that you have to get just blitzed.
0: Yeah, have a beer, boys.
2: Have a beer, too.
0: Let's toast. Let's do a team toast. Let's drink a couple of beers, but let's go back to work tomorrow.
2: Victory cigar, maybe, for everybody. And then, you know what? Everyone back to...
3: You can spray the champagne. You just don't have to drink the whole bottle.
2: Be careful. Because one of those champagne corks may put someone's eye out.
3: What about on the White Sox side, though?
2: Well, that's what the goggles are for. Yeah, that's true. That's true. But, you know, I mean, somehow, some way, one of the Cubs players would get hurt.
0: All right, if you want to weigh in on that, 312-332-3776. Also, Ben Johnson addressed the Bears' quarterback situation. Will they add a quarterback here this week? Because it could only be Case Keenum and Miller Moss as far as the healthy quarterbacks. I was asked about this by my kids. And what are we going to see? Ben Johnson had some interesting things to say today. The latest on where Tyson Bagent is in recovery. I don't think we know much about Caleb yet. I don't think much was disclosed today. We'll play you what Ben had to say. 312-332-3776. And Barstool Big Cat joins us coming up at 3.
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0: Play some Ben Johnson in just a minute. Ryan McGuffey tweeted this. Sox fans remember Don Cooper fondly, I'm sure. Ryan McGuffey said, from Don Cooper's Facebook page, the reports do appear true. Legendary pitching coach and World Series champion Don Cooper has passed at the age of 70. I think anyone who covered the White Sox at all during those days has multiple Coop stories. Rest in peace, Coop. He never turned down a request. And he always was available. Yes, he was. Yeah. Very New York, right? Wasn't he from New York, the East Coast somewhere?
2: I think so.
0: He had that affable personality.
2: Was he the interim coach at one point, the interim manager at one point, at any point?
0: I don't know. If you're remembering, those are the things that you remember well. Yeah, like I would never dismiss your memory with those types of things.
2: I think he was the manager for 2 games. He was the interim manager for a couple of games.
0: For when was this?
2: It says 2011, I think.
0: Who would have that have been?
2: That would have been Robin.
0: I think Robin managed later than that. Was it, Ozzie didn't stay to 11 before he was traded to the Marlins, did he? We'll double check. But
4: it looks like it was Ozzie.
0: It was Ozzie. Yeah. So before he was, after he was traded to the Marlins at the end of the season, whenever that was?
2: Probably.
4: Yeah, with the departure of Ozzie on September 26, 2011, and Joey Cora, Cooper became the 38th manager of the White Sox.
0: Yeah. So
2: not for long.
0: A lot of people saying win one for Coop.
2: Like you said, very affable guy.
0: Yeah, certainly.
2: And a baseball lifer, right? Isn't that what you call
0: him? Oh, yeah. He was only 70, you know?
2: Yeah.
0: I want to play you some Ben Johnson here. Let's see here.

0: this is, it's looking more and more like Case Keenum. So Johnson was asked today how you gauge Case's readiness.
1: I've called a lot of practices for him, unscripted practices. I've called a lot of preseason games for him so far. So he and I, he's at the point of his career where he's like another coach in a lot of ways. He's seen a ton. He knows what good football looks like. He knows what, a healthy locker room looks like. And he's a key part of what we do. And so he and I talk in a regular basis, from a quarterback meeting perspective to big lens with the team. I mean, he's a big part of this. And so, I'm not concerned at all about calling the game for him or how he can potentially play on Monday night.
0: Did you see the fact Chase Daniel tweeted this out yesterday? I wasn't aware of this.
2: Saw that.
0: Ben Johnson has never called a game for a backup quarterback. Well, for offensive coordinator with the Lions, Bears head coach, he has never had to call a real game with a backup quarterback.
2: And he's never called a game when the quarterback that was under center for him wasn't the first overall pick in the draft.
0: That's a good one, too. That's even the
3: you just stat mog Chase Daniel, Waddle.
2: I didn't mean
0: no, that was part of Chase's. That was the part that I just left. Yeah. I forgot. I left that part that out.
2: I mean, it's really an unbelievable factoid, isn't it?
0: But it's funny because it wasn't like he just had this slam dunk first overall pick. The Rams were out on Goff.
2: Yeah.
0: The Lions got what? How many picks from the Rams to take Goff?
2: Yeah.
0: Like they got the quarterback, it was the trade quarterback for quarterback with a couple first rounds going back to Detroit. Caleb was not exactly all shiny and bright after his first year through the ringer with Eberflus, Waldron, and Brown. Yeah. He needed to be resurrected. So, he's had to do major work with those overall picks, but they're
2: just
0: talented.
2: Yeah. It's funny to read. It is. It's just really, it's an interesting factoid to read. He's basically a coach in the quarterback room. He's there to kind of help all those guys go along.
0: Sure. And this is what, I said to you guys, I want to say it was 18, wasn't it? Where didn't Chase Daniel play one or two games? Played Thanksgiving in Detroit, and they needed him to keep the rig on the road, play professional football. And they did win on Thanksgiving in Detroit that year. It's the similar situation. This is what you want your backup or third string to do. I think Ben also said they're not bringing in another quarterback.
2: No.
0: Does that give you a sign that one will be available to be an emergency? In case of emergency? Like what happens? Like when you're only going with two quarterbacks.
2: Yeah, that's a good question.
0: Who would be the quarterback if Case goes out, Miller Moss is in there?
2: It's not going to be Caleb.
0: Is it DeAndre Swift in Wildcat? Is it Cole Kmet, former quarterback?
3: Is there a small part of Ben Johnson that wants that?
2: He wants to step in and play the position.
3: So he can scheme his way out of it.
2: Oh, okay. That's good.
3: Run the triple option.
0: But is that the escape room, right?
2: I thought Carmen and York had a really good conversation. It was yesterday maybe, and maybe it bled into today as well. The difference between obviously Caleb and Tyson Bagent is a significant difference. How big is the difference between Tyson Bagent and Case Keenum? And York was saying it's negligible. I think I'm on a little different page than the good kid on that. Is I think it's a little bit more than negligible. Otherwise, why would you give? If you didn't think Tyson Bagent was significantly better than Case Keenum, why would you give him a 2-year, $11 million contract or whatever it was? If you think you can find somebody out there, I think they believe that there is a significant difference between the two. Again, otherwise, why would you invest that kind of money in a backup quarterback if you think it's negligible between 2 and 3?
0: Don't you guys believe that one of the main reasons they brought in Case Keenum was less about playing and more about coaching?
2: Yeah.
0: Like he said there, his point was it's like another coach.
2: Sure.
0: He's sort of helping Caleb learn the game. And, they've talked about that Case Keenum's like his favorite teammate.
2: Think about it. Ben can give you all of the perspective of being a coach, a really successful coach. Case can give you the perspective of being a successful player playing the position.
0: How to watch film.
2: So now you have, you're getting leadership from two different angles, and I don't think it's a bad situation.
4: I mean,
2: but I think it is an interesting conversation.
4: They have somewhat invested in Case too. They how gave much him did two they give for him? 5.5. Like that's not that, nothing.
0: That's not nothing. No. So well, how much you have locked in now to your backups?
4: Yeah, for a guy who's 38 years old to give him 2 years, $5.5 million.
0: Yeah,
4: like that's not meaningless.
0: What's the difference in age between the two?
4: How
0: 2 years?
2: Case is 38.
4: Yeah, Case
0: and isn't Ben like 40?
4: I believe you're right. Yeah.
0: All right. So and then Ozzy Trapillo is going to practice in pads this week. I'll play you that later. And also he talked about Caleb dealing with the injury and the noise out there. So there was a lot from Ben Johnson, but Case Keenum's going to speak. We're going to carry that, or at least we'll flip it around. Barstool Big Cat's going to join us next. The new time for Big Cat on Wednesdays is 3 o'clock, so it's always can't miss fun with Barstool Big Cat. A lot to discuss. One of his teammates, Dave Portnoy, was going after Bears fans again today. We'll see if Big Cat agrees or disagrees with him. We'll do that coming up next.
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2: 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Your win is waiting. The Bears did not win this weekend. And Caleb has had an interesting 48 hours. And that's been the main talking point amongst fans and people in the media. Portnoy has gotten in on it. Where do you stand, Big Cat, on your defense of Caleb Williams?
3: It's the correct one. I mean, listen, Dave Portnoy's a pig, okay? We can all agree about that. He's a pig. Disavow. All these outlets like Barstool Sports and, you know, Andrew Tate, just bad. It's just bad. Bad for society.
2: He's at it again, too. Like, he tweeted today that the Bears are the number one most sensitive, dramatic fan base in the National
3: Football
2: League.
3: Sounds like he's being sensitive. Yeah, it sounds like Dave's being sensitive. Listen, the whole thing is crazy. It's, I mean, I think there's two things going on. One, if you're a Bears fan and you can't laugh at some of these memes, you're actually a loser. Like, it's okay to laugh at some of these things. Like,
2: yes.
3: The I stepped on a Lego and all that stuff. Like, that is so, it's so like trivial and funny and like, that's a good time. So have a sense of humor with that stuff. That stuff's funny. I was laughing all Monday looking at the memes. Like, there were some genuinely very funny, creative memes. Now, the other thing that's happening, and I think this is not a new thing. It's not like just because of this. There is an undercurrent of people, both fans outside of Chicago and media outside of Chicago, that hate Caleb Williams, and they will use anything that happens with Caleb Williams to then, like, bolster their hate. And it's a weird hate because everything he's done in terms of being, like, a good teammate, a model citizen, a good player, he's everything you want a franchise quarterback. So that part is always baffling to me, but it's also not new. People hated him for his fingernails. They hated him for how he dresses, whatever. Now they're going to hate him because he got carted off and was emotional.
2: The weird is the best word, Big Cat. Like, and then to try and frame it. Like, I know I didn't get mad at Portnoy. I'm not saying this because you're on or Barstool or anything like that. That's Portnoy's role. Portnoy plays a great heel. What I get pissed at are the former players who know better. The Will Comptons, who I like. The Achos. I like Sam. I don't like
4: Emmanuel,
2: who was, I think Emmanuel's one of the worst voices, clickbait artists out there in media today. And I think when they.
3: Oh, he's a loser. He's a loser. An absolute bona fide loser.
2: Now, do you know him, or do you really believe he's a loser?
3: No, I really believe he's a loser. He is an absolute loser.
2: Okay.
3: And Will Compton's an idiot. I mean, I'm friends with Will, but he actually doesn't have like more than 3 brain cells. So I don't even know, like, those I can't even take seriously.
2: Kyle's,
3: but I agree. Like, there's, yeah,
2: Kyle's
3: very, is the best.
4: Yeah, well, Kyle's very, he's Kyle friendly. With, he's friendly with Will too, isn't he?
3: Yeah, you see a guy like Max Crosby and what he said, and like, and Leonard Fournette, and like Emmanuel Acho played in the NFL for like a cup of coffee. Will was good, but Will's not Max Crosby. Will wasn't Leonard Fournette, and like the guys who put in, you know, who are big parts of a franchise, and there's a lot of pressure on them, and the hours they put in to try to be the best. And the will to win, and then they have a moment where they think maybe that's all taken away and everything they've put into this season has maybe gone away and he doesn't know what's wrong with his leg. Yeah, that's an emotional moment. So it's yeah, is it a little silly in retrospect that he might play

0: in like 2 weeks, of course, but I still don't think that like it's a big deal that he had an emotional moment. That's just, he's a competitor, and it's like, that's part of it, you know? He expresses himself differently.
1: Do you think it bothers Caleb? He's been retweeting some of these things. His dad has been retweeting it. Do you think he laughs at it, or do you think he's bothered by, again, like some weird hate towards him?
0: I think there's probably, I think he is laughing at a lot of the funny stuff and the innocuous stuff. I think there probably is a little bit of him that's pissed off with the, like you said, the former NFL players and the people. Like, I saw Craig Carton be like, oh, like no one in the city of Chicago will love him because he's soft. Like, dude, Craig Carton, come on, man. You just got out of jail like 2 minutes ago. What are we talking about? Mm-hmm. So, I don't know. It's all kind of overblown. And at the end of the day, I had this epiphany. I think it was like Monday afternoon.
2: You have epiphanies?
0: I have epiphanies.
2: That's cool.
0: It's not a very deep epiphany, okay. But I actually love that this is all happening. Because do you remember when Caleb first got drafted and there was that narrative that he is soft and all this stuff, and everyone kind of hated him for no reason? It was so weird. And it's almost like a bonding effect with like Bears fans and Caleb, and like, this is our guy and we're going to ride for our guy. After week one this year and beating the Packers twice, I think the national media had started to realize, like, oh, this guy's a superstar. He's on the Madden cover, and people are starting to give him his props. And I kind of like that we're now back in, like, the batten down the hatches, like, it's just us against the world mode, where it's like, all right, you don't like this guy? When he beats your team, it's going to be that much sweeter for all of us.
2: Who in that locker room is most likely to bust his balls? Because going back in the day, obviously, like, you, Olin Kreutz would have just massacred you behind closed doors for something like this. But maybe McMichael and Hampton would do. Who do you think on this team is probably most likely to be busting his balls behind closed doors?
0: Oh, that's a good question. I think probably it might be Ben Johnson to clear the air, you know? No, seriously.
1: I think you're
0: wouldn't
1: right.
0: That be the move?
2: Yeah.
0: Wouldn't that be the move of Ben Johnson, like, on Tuesday morning? He, you know, he pulls up film, and it's just a meme of Caleb. And it's like, all right, the moment's over, guys. We're moving on.
2: Yeah, that is good. That is very good.
1: You don't want to, like, if he says, boy, I'm good. This is real. This is getting healed. I feel good. Coach, I'm ready to go. You don't want him to play, do you?
0: No. I mean, do we have any actual, like, do we know exactly what it is? Like, has it been, I feel like I've seen so many different reports. You know, Tom Pelissero said that he might play. Adam Schefter said 2 to 4 weeks. It's hamstring. Do we have a finite, like, this is what exactly it is, and this is the timetable?
2: I don't know.
1: Ben didn't really add to that today, guys, did he? Like, I think they're in wait-and-see mode. He wouldn't rule him out for this week. But, like, it's a grade one hamstring, which is not a significant hamstring strain.
2: Yeah, he's just like, this is not Jared Goff. You know, this is a guy who does brilliant things with his legs. So, you know, this is an injury that I would hope they're going to be cautious with about getting him back so it doesn't bother him all season. I'm just, all the other noise is just that. I'm just so glad that he's going to be back sooner rather than later, because a part of me, my heart dropped when I saw him, because I thought he lost his Achilles or his ACL or something. I'm just happy that it's not bad, or not as bad.
0: I think we all went through the same thing. When the play happened, I thought he got tripped up. And I thought it was like he was just mad he got tripped up. And then they've showed the replay. It's like, no, he wasn't touched. Oh, my God, this is a non-contact injury. Yeah. He just blew out his Achilles. Season's over. And maybe Caleb, like, is never going to be the same guy. Mm-hmm. So going from that to where we're at, it's like, if he sits 2-3 weeks, fine. I don't like what we were facing as the alternative was so scary that I just want him to be healthy and big picture. And I also have a bone to pick with you guys, because I texted both of you and I said I need an answer about what this is immediately. Crickets. You guys left me high and dry.
2: I didn't have an answer.
1: I got to say, like, Sunday night, I wasn't Derrick Rose depressed. I was at the Derrick Rose game where he went down against Philly before we knew anything about Caleb. I wasn't quite there. I remember that. I was Allie was my fiance at the time. She came into our bedroom and she looked at me and I was in bed. And we had an event we had to go to that night. And she says, get up out of bed. I was depressed, but I wasn't answering texts on Sunday night.
0: Right.
1: Even from you, like, and you're the first guy who I'd respond to, Big Cat, but I was not in a good place after that game yesterday from a sports standpoint. I did not want to talk to anybody. I was talked out and I was pissed at the game and I was upset at the injury situation.
0: I'm gonna respond to you right now,
2: what are you gonna say? I don't know.
0: All right, I appreciate that.
2: I'll write this out.
0: I calmed down because we saw him walking and they said light limp, and it's like, all right, we know it's not an Achilles. If you have an Achilles or an ACL, you're not walking with just a light limp, and you're also you have a boot on or crutches or something like that, or you're at the hospital already. So by Sunday night, I was actually okay. And then Florio came on Football Night in America. He's like, they're hoping it's just a grade one. So I was like, I think we're good. But yeah, it was bad. And then the game was bad.
1: Like, that's what I mean. Yeah,
0: that was a winnable game it was so sloppy. Outside of Caleb's injury, because it does stink knowing, like, Caleb would have scored on that play. I think we all agree. If he doesn't get hurt, he scores on that play. We've seen him score from that exact spot on the field, like, 20 times. So he scores on that play, and we probably win that game, but we didn't deserve to win it for a million different reasons. We're so sloppy. Execution. No one was open. It was just a bad effort all around.
1: Waddle just texted the group. He said, a grade one hamstring, should be back sooner rather than later. Sorry for your NC State loss.
0: Okay, thank you. That NC State loss was very, very bad.
2: I mean, like, I'm being sincere.
1: Is that one of the dumbest plays you've ever seen, by the way?
0: It wasn't dumb in theory. It just was executed so poorly. I'm actually okay with taking a safety in that situation.
1: Yeah, of course.
0: But holy hell, they just run out of the back of the end zone, man. Punted with 2 seconds left. It was crazy. I was paralyzed on my couch. I didn't speak for like an hour and a half.
2: Well, and then like the kicker, literally, no pun intended, is it wasn't the number on the game three, Big Cat? Like
0: or three and a half,
2: and then you have to kick the extra point. If the clock is done,
0: correct,
2: and the game is over because Vanderbilt scores the touchdown, so you're supposed to win by three, but you have to kick the extra point, which then makes the margin of victory four. That's a kick in the nuts.
1: Brutal.
2: Is that the worst beat?
0: Tough league, man.
2: Is that the worst beat you've ever had, or has there been one that? I'm not talking about the amount of money, but just how it happened. Yeah.
0: There was one, that one's up there. There was one, and I'd have to look up exactly the circumstances. I think it was an NCAA tournament game, Duke, Utah. Of course it was Duke.
2: Oh, yeah.
0: And the game was over, and they, like, brought Duke back out to shoot free throws, and Duke covered. Like, it was over. Oh, and they were like, nope, Duke's got to come back out and hit these free throws because we found a half a second on the clock. That one was pretty bad as well. But yeah, that's up there. It's got to be top five.
1: Yeah, getting back to the Bears, the thing that you mentioned too about the game, like, I have not been sports happier around the Bears team in years as I was last week. Like, all last week, I was just like, this is our team. We got the coach. We got the quarterback. We're scoring 59 points. Colston Loveland didn't even get in on the mix. You know, Rome's still not at his best. There's only room to grow, and this is only going to get better. And if you would have told me in my wildest dreams they would go from 59 to 3, I never would have believed you. And from that to the way the game was played to the injury, I really was sports depressed in the moment.
0: Yeah, and then Bregman's injury at the same time. Yep, It was a bad, bad Sunday. And yeah, I mean, you go into that game, and I understand weather's a factor, but it's a factor for both teams. And you say with this Bears defense that we're going to hold the opponent to 9 points. We should never lose that game.
1: Ever.
0: I am being optimistic, and maybe it's because Caleb, you know, what we thought the injury was and then what it ended up being. But I will say, like, the optimistic side of my brain is like, hey, this was probably the thing that this team needed because they were flying so high. And to have an effort like that and to have the execution be so poor, maybe this is what they need to for Ben Johnson to basically course correct before anything, you know, gets out of control.
2: It was definitely a humbling experience for everyone, for the offense, for Ben, for the whole organization. You know, you talk about in the offseason, I have no problem with it, you talk about setting NFL records for scoring, and then you go out and throw 59 on them, and then you throw right. three on. I mean, look, I don't feel any differently about anyone involved, but yeah, you know, there's nothing wrong with a little early season, a humble pie.
0: Right, right. And it stinks as a division game. Like, the Vikings having two division wins already is pretty nuts. And we know it's just going to be a tough, you know, like, you look around the league, it's going to, you see the Rams, the Seahawks, and the Niners are all really good. And you see, you know, the Eagles are and the Cowboys are good. And it's like, you start to do the math and you're like, hey, these games are going to end up mattering a lot at the end of the season when we're fighting for either the North or a wild card.
1: All right. I don't know if you heard this. Cap had a little mini rant. It wasn't like a huge, like, outward rant that Cap usually would have. But he said, look, the Cubs, when the Cubs clinch, they should not pop the champagne. That the Brewers have beaten them by 11 games. They should just, you know, toast, have a beer. We even took it a step further. The White Sox, if they clinch tonight, they're still looking to wrap up the division. The Cubs have worked too, Big Cat, to try to get home field advantage. So there are still stakes. So how much should each team celebrate?
0: You should celebrate. You should celebrate. Cap is wrong. Cap is being dumb. This is a meatball take. 162 games is a lot of games. So, yeah, should they celebrate like they won the World Series? No, of course not. But, yeah, they should pop champagne. That's an accomplishment to get into the dance. I think if you clinch into the playoffs, you should celebrate. And I don't understand people have a problem with that. Like, I just have no problem. The season is so long and it's so hard to make it into the playoffs. You should definitely celebrate that accomplishment.
1: Day game tomorrow, though. Like, they got work to do.
0: Okay.
2: Please drink responsibly.
0: Don't go out all night. Yeah, drink responsibly.
2: Just have 10.
0: You think they should do, like, what? Pop some, like, apple cider? Like, some mock? Whatever it is, the sparkling cider?
1: Yeah, mocktail? Is that what you were saying? Mocktail?
0: Yeah. Yeah. Yeah.
2: Somebody, listen, you better keep it low-key, because, like I said earlier, someone's going to get hurt. It's one of those seasons where... Yeah, you know, the oddest of injuries takes place for this team. Somebody's going to get hurt in that celebration, so just be careful.
0: I agree with that. The Bregman thing, it just stinks bad. I mean, he's such a gamer that he's going to come back and play. It's nuts. His face looks so bad. And do we ever find out who asked the question if, like, he was, like, who victim shamed him?
1: About, wait, with the on-deck circle where he was standing?
0: Yeah.
2: Had to be Jesse.
1: Yeah. No, it wasn't. I heard the voice. I didn't recognize the voice either.
0: I want to talk to that person.
1: Do you have a solution? Like, should they put down, like, a little enclosure, like a cage in there where you're surrounded by a chain link fence and a little box there? Should we adopt Little League rules and have the batter go use the other batter's circle on deck circle?
2: Bulletproof glass.
0: No, there is no solution. Bregman has been standing in the same spot for 11 years. One freak thing. He's probably stood in that exact spot 7,000 times. That's not even an exaggeration. Four at-bats a game for 162 games for 11 years or whatever his career's been. It's crazy it happened, but how could you blame him? He's been doing the same thing for a decade, and there's been no problem.
2: It's the perfect spot to get a view of the top step of the opposing dugout to see what kind of signs they're flashing, also to see the grip of the pitcher. So that's right. A perfect spot. That is a guy.
1: They teach you well in Houston.
2: That is a guy that is just taking advantage of the situation, and it's all legal.
0: Yeah. Right, and he like I said, he's been standing in that spot for his entire career. I don't think that, like, Bregman's not going to – I bet you he's going to go stand in that spot again when he comes back.
2: Hopefully with a helmet, like a football helmet on, with a visor on it.
0: He probably will have to wear something like that because he's got, like a million broken bones in his face.
2: Hey, but by the way.
0: This is what people don't understand. Like, Chicago tough. Caleb's grade one hamstring, Bregman breaks 8 bones in his face. Both guys are going to play again.
3: That's right.
2: Did you reach out to Lane Kiffin?
0: I didn't. I feel like you can't reach out
2: right.
0: after a
2: I
0: loss
2: just didn't
0: like
2: know.
0: That.
2: I didn't know whether or not it was the right thing to do after that loss.
0: No, I think you got to give that a little time. Okay. Maybe after a win and then let him.

0: go for two in my best play. And maybe they wouldn't have got, you know, they did a couple times. They went up to the line, got them to jump off sides twice, I think. So maybe they weren't initially planning on doing it. But I do love the aggressiveness. And I think that's two coaches just knowing each other so well and knowing what the other one's going to do and trying to beat him to the punch.
1: I loved it. It was great drama. I mean, it's so much better. I was watching BC and Rutgers like the week before, and I just couldn't be. I could not have been more bored, despite them being my alma mater. But when you watch Ole Miss and LSU with Lane Kiffin, it was just great. I mean, it was tremendous theater. It was.
0: Yeah, it was something else. It was awesome to watch. Yeah.
2: Are you going to President's Cup?
0: No, we had Scotty on today. We got to interview him at the Four Seasons on Monday. It was awesome. I might try to stop by on Saturday.
1: How would you describe Scotty's personality?
0: I think he's funnier and more of a guy's guy than people give him credit to. I think his public persona is obviously of a very serious, well-spoken, you know, faith-based guy. I think he's a fun hang and a guy's guy type of guy. Like, the one thing I was a little shocked with was I'm taller than him. I don't know why in my head I always thought.
1: I thought he was tall too.
0: Scotty was like.
2: Big head's tall.
1: I thought.
0: Yeah, I am tall.
1: I thought Scotty was like 6'4 or 6'3 or 6'4.
0: Me too.
1: Yeah.
0: Wow. Me too. But yeah, he's just a man. And like, being the best golfer in the world, that's got to be like top five coolest life going to be just like, I am the best golfer in the world. That's such a. And he's humble with it. He's not like arrogant, or he's very approachable. So it was a lot of fun.
1: That's great.
2: Speaking of celebrations, if tonight is the night that PCA does 40-40, no matter the situation, do you stop the game?
0: Good question. Stop the game? I don't know. I think you just. I mean, I guess you would stop the game because you're going to want to take the base, right?
2: Yeah, I don't know. Do you pull the base out and hoist it up like Ricky Henderson? Do you just like? Does it just stop naturally because it's a standing ovation and the pitcher is off the rubber and you're just letting him have his moment? So like kind of like a curtain call after a big home run.
1: We're not playing a video, right? As long as we're not playing a video.
0: I don't think we're playing a video, I think you stop it because he takes the base. And I'm gonna go tonight with my son. And I had a moment last night. My son, there's a rule in my house now.
2: I love this rule.
0: My 7-year old can stay up. Yeah, he can stay up as late as he wants as long as he's watching the Cubs with me. And he started to get into it. And last night though, he said to me, he was like, I hope, because he went to sleep around the 6th inning. And he's like, I hope the Cubs win, but if they don't, just remember, Dad, it's a baseball game. Oh, and I was like, man, that was some good wisdom. And then flash forward, I stayed up way too late, and I watched them lose 8-2, and I was so mad at myself that I stayed up that late to watch the team die like that in the 12th inning. So we should start thinking more like 7-year-olds.
1: Yeah. How late will you let him stay up for the Bears and Eagles game?
0: Oh, that one, he's usually like, we're getting to like 9:30 for him. Okay. So he'll probably get it to halftime. Yeah. Yeah.
1: Case Keenum will just be wrapping up his fourth touchdown pass as the Bears take a 28-3 lead going into the half. How about that?
0: Oh, Case Keenum. Yeah. I saw the stat. He hasn't thrown over 20 air yards since before COVID. Listen, he statistically do.
1: That's right.
0: Statistically,
1: that's one way to look at it.
2: It's great.
0: It's also nice. I want the Bears. I obviously want the Bears to win this game, and it's going to be hard with Case Keenum. But knowing that Caleb's not out for very long, it's like almost we're doing like a flashback. You know, we're doing like, oh, remember what it was kind of game.
2: Yes, exactly.
0: We're doing a throwback game with our quarterback play. So let's see if we can win a throwback game.
2: Yeah, someone reminded, I forgot who tweeted it out earlier today about the Todd Collins win, where I think it was in the 2010 season. It was one of the most horrific Bears wins I've ever seen. Todd Collins was so bad. He was like 6 of 20 with several picks, and they beat Jimmy Clausen in Carolina.
1: Wins a win.
2: I know, but from an entertainment standpoint, it was like, oh, this is gross.
0: Remember, was it Jimmy Clausen when we played in Seattle, and I think we punted 15 times.
2: When he started for us, where Jimmy was on the Bears? Could be.
0: Yeah, was that It might have been. I just remember a Seattle game where I think we punted 15 times. I think we broke the record.

0: for amount of punts.
1: That was every Sunday.
2: Broke our own record, yeah. Right? Yeah. All right, Big Cat. Great work. Thank you. Enjoy
3: all
2: the
3: right,
2: week.
3: All thanks, Big Cat.
0: All right, thanks, guys. See ya.
2: There he is, Barstool Big Cat. Every Wednesday at 3 o'clock. Some good stuff there. Calling out some people, including Portnoy. He went after Acho. Craig Carton got a little bit something there.
1: Caught some strays.
2: Yeah. So good stuff there from Barstool Big Cat.
1: I guess his theory is the more accomplished player you are, the more valid your point is. I think that's what he said.
2: Is that what he was
1: saying? Well, I mean, with Max. If Max says it, you know, as opposed to just a, you know, somebody
2: Leonard
1: who's
2: Fournette,
1: not as,
2: Super Bowl champion,
1: yeah,
2: too.
1: Somebody who's not as accomplished.
2: Case Keenum did speak. We're going to spin that back for you at 4. He did use the old, that escalated quickly line today at the podium. But we've got Waddle's World coming up next. Let's have some fun. It's Waddle and Sylvie.
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9: Amazing.
8: 9 career TDs in the NFL.
10: He caught everything that was thrown and took every hit that they could give him.
8: Tom Waddle.
11: Let's get weird. Let's get weird.
8: Welcome to Waddle's World. Come inside.
11: Let's get weird. Let's get weird. Weird. Let's get weird. Weird. Weird.
12: It's getting weird. Antonio Brown's not going to jail. I think that's probably good news for him. Former NFL star Antonio Brown is going to accept a plea deal and avoid prison. Plea deal and
7: which crime is this? There's been several, haven't there?
12: It was a second degree attempted murder case.
7: Oh, geez.
12: Resulting in probation and avoiding the possibility of a decades-long prison sentence. The deal comes 2 weeks after his accuser, the sole alleged victim in the case, announced that he would no longer participate in Brown's prosecution.
7: Oh, is there a payoff or something, you think?
12: They made Brown an offer he couldn't refuse. Brown's attorney, Mark Eiglarsh, said in a statement, "There is a profound difference between believing you can win a case and deciding that you and your family cannot afford to spend another year or potentially several years wearing an ankle monitor and fighting it." Well, he doesn't have a Twitter monitor.
13: I'm convinced he sold that account.
12: Oh, really?
13: Yeah.
12: And that somebody just is tweeting.
13: I forget who first brought that possibility to me. I think it was Tyler.
7: Wait a minute. You think Antonio Brown sold his Twitter account?
14: 1,000%. Yeah.
7: Really? And it's not him?
14: No.
12: And it's somebody pretending to be him?
14: Yeah. And there's like
12: the way that you. What kind of joy do you get out of it?
7: Why would you buy it?
13: He was like tweeting about the midterms a few years ago. It's like, I don't think this guy's super locked into.
14: Well, you can monetize it these days. Like Dove Kleiman definitely sold his account.
7: which is weird.
15: We've talked about the former NFL aggregator.
12: Show me how you, or tell me how you, how do you monetize, like Antonio Brown?
15: You buy the check mark.
12: Okay.
15: And then you get paid each month based off of how many impressions you get. So he's got a big following to begin with. So naturally baked in, you're going
12: to
15: get a lot of impressions.
12: Are you having to then put like ads on your site or just?
15: No, it's just like Twitter likes the users and stuff like that. And I think they can put ads maybe on videos or something.
12: How much money do you think you get from it?
15: I mean, a good month, you can get
13: tens of thousands
15: of dollars.
7: Really?
12: Enough to, what'd you say, enough to pay for your lawyer?
13: Yeah, pretty good lawyer.
12: Wow. What has happened? I mean, really, it's crazy. Jackson Dart, out for the year. Season-ending knee surgery. Not only did, like, he had, what did he have? He had, his ACL's okay, but he's got a damaged PCL, a damaged MCL, and meniscus surgery.
7: Wow. Yeah, did you hear what Eisen and his crew were like, they were spitballing for solutions for the Giants. Did you hear their...
12: Jimmy G?
7: They were... It originally started with Jimmy G, but...
12: Phil Sims.
7: Nope. Think about a Harbaugh quarterback connection.
12: Colin Kaepernick.
7: He's mentioned that
12: that's
7: he would give...
12: That's a Harbaugh connection.
7: That is a connection, and he has mentioned that if he ever had a chance, he would give him a tryout, so we're waiting on that. But no, J.J. McCarthy.
12: Oh.
7: Like, you know, it worked well... Jim, he's the third stringer. He's a former first-round pick.
12: Jameis Winston.
7: Jameis Winston looked bad. Would you?
12: Horrible.
7: Would you, if you were them, call the Vikings?
12: What do I have to give you?
7: I don't think much.
12: It would depend on what it has.
7: Mid-round pick.
12: Yeah, maybe.
13: Probably a day
12: three
13: pick.
12: What else you got? Yeah, what else? What are my options? I'd probably call Jimmy G and see if I would see if
7: that's
12: Jimmy
7: what they
12: G
7: brought
12: would
7: up.
12: Be.
13: Is he on the Rams?
7: No, he's not on any team.
15: Yeah, he's a free agent.
12: You got Ty Simpson on the Rams, Charlie. Come on now.
7: What could go wrong with Matt Nagy and J.J. McCarthy?
13: She gets Stetson Bennett.
12: Well, yeah, Stetson Bennett and Ty Simpson, right? Is Stetson Bennett still with the Rams, too?
15: I'm not sure. But, okay, if you're the Giants.
12: It's like a boy band worth a quarterback room, isn't it? Stetson Bennett, Ty Simpson, and...
15: And Stafford.
12: It's like a boy band.
15: If you're the Giants, though, like, you don't have Dart for the whole year. And I get that this is tough to sell to Harbaugh, a guy who just... He wins, and he doesn't have bad seasons, really. But aren't
12: Who's
15: you...
12: Who's Jimmy? Oh, no, who are you saying?
15: Who are you talking
12: John Harbaugh.
15: Right. Aren't you better off just tanking out this season? Because you could find yourself in the same situation the Bears found themselves in when they had the number one overall pick. You may not have the number one overall pick, but you could have like a top five pick. And the way things could trend in college this year, that could be pretty hefty.
7: And a Manning could return to New York.
15: That is true.
7: That was the other thing they were speaking to. Taking the route to Tyler. I don't think the Giants are bad enough.
12: No, I think they're a pretty good team.
13: I don't think John Harbaugh kind of makes you a little tank-proof.
12: I was saying that.
13: Can you be one of the five worst teams in the NFL with John Harbaugh?
12: I don't think it's in John Harbaugh's DNA. I don't think it's in Harbaugh's DNA.
15: I don't think it's in any NFL head coach's DNA, frankly. But it obviously happens.
12: I think it could be in some guy's DNA. Just inadvertently. Like, not intentionally. But they have that tanking gene because they're not good at their job. It is interesting.
15: By the way, real quick update. I do want to let everyone know it is official now. The Red Sox announced that there will be a split doubleheader Friday against the Cubs and no game Sunday. And then they'll play on Saturday as well.
7: Split doubleheader. So what is that? A noon or 1 o'clock game and a 7 o'clock game?
15: Yeah, something like that.
7: And then you turn around and you play Saturday at what time did you say?
15: I think it's just whatever it's scheduled for Saturday, or maybe they'll move it around based off of the forecast.
12: Well, that's a lot to ask of your pitching staff.
7: You're going to have to pitch. You have enough arms to pitch like three games in a matter of almost 24 hours.
12: How does that screw up your rotation for the postseason?
15: You know who? Some of it depends on how everything else shakes out. Like maybe you clinch by the second game on Friday, and you're like, or you know your fate by the second game on Friday, and then it's like, all right, whatever. But I think now the two most important pitchers for the Cubs this week are Javier Assad and David Peterson. Because those are two guys that if they can chunk out four innings for you somehow,
12: Well, Peterson's giving you five or six pretty much every time they take the ball.
15: But he's been out of the bullpen. Yeah. Like, he was warming up in the pen yesterday, I believe.
7: Right, and Assad didn't get in either yesterday, correct?
15: Correct, yeah. And then I'd even lump Colin Ray into that conversation as well.
7: Who asked us where Colin Ray is?
15: Jesse
7: been.
15: Was. Now, Colin Ray did pitch on Sunday. So okay. He did pitch in the last game, but he only threw eight pitches.
12: Can I be the dick that just says, hey, let's try to win a game first and foremost? Because if you lose out and the D-backs win out, and then the Phillies and the Padres each win a game, you're left out in the cold. So I'm just saying.
7: Yeah. I think Tyler was saying after you clinch and after you sort of understand that, then you.
15: Well, no, I'm even saying for like tonight and tomorrow, like your bullpen is taxed after last night. So let's say you get five out of Gausman tonight. Hopefully you can get three or four out of Assad or Peterson.
7: Yeah, it's
15: got to
7: be a piggyback because Plenty is not pitching after multiple innings last night.
15: Yeah, Plenty is not going. You're probably not getting anything from Rollison or Thielbar either.
7: So think about this. They have five games left, and you know now there are at least two games Plenty will not enter, correct? Or because he's not available tonight after going multiple innings, and he's starting to trend right. And then you know in a doubleheader, you're not going to pitch in both ends of the doubleheader.
15: You could maybe he comes in like in the middle of an inning, gets one or two outs, and then he can pitch at night. Maybe you can.
12: Oh, those are the days of old school baseball.
15: We still see that today.
12: Bruce,
15: I just don't know if you do that.
12: Ends.
15: Like, I don't know if you'd want to risk that with Plenty. Like, he's going well now.
7: Right.
12: Guys do that even today. They'll pitch in the morning or the afternoon game and then at night.
15: Yeah. Every once in a while you see it.
7: I'm just worried that last night's going to cost them that home field. Like, that was the game to get.
15: Yeah. And it went way longer than you needed it to go.
7: Yes.
12: Six-year-old Chinese girl has set the Rubik's Cube world record.
7: I don't get this. I don't get how they can do it in four seconds.
12: I don't
7: How does
12: either.
7: This happen? How is it possible?
12: First broke the record earlier this month, averaging 4.52 seconds at a World Cube Association certified competition.
7: That's ridiculous. What's the secret?
12: Later improved to 4.27. It's like my 40-yard dash at the combine.
7: So this is anyone can scramble it up in a certain way, and they can solve it in less than 5 seconds? How is that possible?
12: How about this?
7: I've never saw, like, this is a surprise, I'm sure, to everybody. I never solved the Rubik's Cube.
12: You used
7: Rubik's
12: to take
7: Cube.
12: The stickers off of each one of them. And then
7: I would try. One time I took the screwdriver out and I tried to take out the things.
12: That is so not you.
7: I got one side and I was happy.
12: I think
7: Did
12: her
7: you
12: best,
7: do it?
12: Hell no. She smiled proudly and clapped after one attempt. Took her only about 3.54 seconds. How about this? When she set the record earlier, she could solve the Rubik's Cube before, as my hand was on the line at the Indianapolis, at the dome, Indianapolis.
7: The RCA Dome.
12: RCA Dome or whatever it was called back then. By the time I hit the 40-yard line, I was still running and she was done. How about that? She was done with the Rubik's Cube.
7: I think she could do it twice
12: Probably
7: by the time
12: so.
7: You finish the 40.
12: Probably so. More than 100 riders now allege brain injuries from Six Flags roller coaster following a CNN investigation.
7: Is this the one out in California that they shut down?
12: Southern California.
7: Yeah.
12: X2 has long been the marquee attraction. Yes, they are now saying more than 100 people say they suffered brain injuries from a Six Flags roller coaster.
7: It made me think a little, but you know me, I love coasters. My kids go on every coaster possible. We love it.
12: I'd say get on it. Maybe it'll knock some sense into you.
7: What? You think that's nice after what you just read?
12: Do you make fun of my impending mental issues?
7: No.
12: Or
7: make
12: current,
7: fun?
12: My
7: we're,
12: current,
7: all
12: my
7: we're
12: current
7: doing.
12: Situation?
7: We're planning the future is all we're doing when we talk down the road.
12: Speaking of the future, you know what's in the immediate future? A little something we haven't had in quite some time. A little Florida or Ohio.
7: Oh.
12: That's next.
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38: Get ready to play the game that's sweeping the nation. Public drunkenness. Exotic animals. Dumb criminals. Random stabbings. or maybe just some good old-fashioned debauchery.

0: is on the table. 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
1: Try Florida or Ohio every Wednesday and Friday. Tyler's got a question or a story. It's a story, and it's a real story. These aren't fake stories, and they're crazy.
2: I had a good one about an assault that occurred after a farting incident, but I'll save that for next week.
1: Was it Florida or Ohio?
2: It was in one of the states, yes.
1: You want to give us that as the warm-up here?
2: Yeah, you want
1: to? This isn't the guessing part, but Tyler will read us the story. You have to guess, did the events happen in Florida or Ohio?
2: Would you like for me to?
3: Go ahead.
2: You can be the opener.
3: Yeah.
2: Man arrested for felony in fart attack. Cops report that a girlfriend made the request to curb his flatulence. Man is behind bars on a felony domestic battery charge for allegedly strangling his girlfriend after she asked him not to fart in bed, according to an arrest affidavit. Did I suggest it was funny?
1: Farting was in there.
2: I have a good story.
1: Man strangles his girlfriend.
2: I didn't say I have a humor-filled story about farting. I said I have a good story about a man who got arrested and the fart was part of it. Police say Anthony Gordon, 32, and the 45-year-old victim, Cougar, were in bed one morning.
1: Was her name really Cougar?
2: No. When the flatulence matter was raised in response, Gordon allegedly called the woman a bad name, prompting her to spit on him, and then it got out of control. Where did this happen?
1: In hell.
3: I'm going to go Jacksonville.
1: Jeez, Kyle.
2: What?
1: What a story.
2: I don't know if you're going to get off of your high horse before you fall off and hurt something.
1: That was one of the stories Tyler used to give when he was a rookie on the show.
2: Oh, no. Yes, those were much worse than that.
1: Man burns down house after a woman cooks him a burnt meal.
2: Listen,
1: take that. You burn my meal, I'm burning down your house.
2: It got bad. He was farting. She said, stop farting. He decided to
1: choke
2: get physical.
1: Her.
2: And then the police came in and made an arrest. I'm not making light of it. I'm just reading you the news story.
3: Are you done?
1: Cap isn't enough. Where was that in Florida?
2: Charlie?
4: Yeah, I think this is just play the numbers here. This is it was a Florida spot.
2: Yeah, it was Florida, for sure.
1: Yeah. All right, give us the real one, Tyler. Pass it up a little bit.
2: The real one, that's a story.
3: I don't know if this one's much better.
2: I hope you hit this one out. I hope this one rounds every base.
3: Speaking of hitting, man arrested after hitting a driver 5 to 6 times with a hammer after an argument.
2: Oh, now that one's funny. Why is that one funny? The dude was hitting someone with a hammer. Can you find it funny?
5: With the hammer 5 to 6 times. Killed somebody with the hammer after an argument.
2: Right. And you're over here giggling like a little kid.
3: As Cap would say, still alive, kid.
2: Yeah.
6: He deserves a beatdown.
2: Look at you. You can't contain yourself. The man hit another man with a hammer 5 times.
3: Some days you're the hammer, some days you're the nail.
2: Sometimes you're the man. Some days you're the hammer, some days you're... Did you say it was a cab driver?
3: No, it was just a driver.
2: Uber driver? No, just a road rage, huh?
1: Two guys,
3: on the road, yeah.
1: They get out of the car.
2: One guy's got a hammer. All right, a little hammer attack, okay.
3: The man was arrested after
2: hammer
3: he allegedly
2: time.
3: Attacked
2: hammer
3: another
2: time.
3: Driver.
2: It's hammer time. Look at you over there, getting your jollies on. Some dude's in the ICU and you're over here giggling, but I'm the bad guy.
1: Can't touch this. Can't touch this.
2: Pensacola.
1: Is that it? Was that the, that's it?
3: So he allegedly attacked another driver with a hammer after a near miss on a road, on a roadway.
2: What road were we on?
3: It does not say the road in here.
1: A1A.
3: 58-year-old John Walsh was taken into custody after he and another driver nearly had a collision. Per the report, Walsh sped off down a roadway after the near-miss incident and allegedly drove recklessly before he and the other driver met at an intersection.
1: Mm.
3: He then stepped out of his vehicle and began swinging a hammer at the victim.
2: I get escorted out of the studio for a fart story.
1: Yeah. Well, was it a fart story?
2: We have a hammer attack.
1: It was a strangulation story.
2: Alleged.
1: I'm going to say, we were just talking about Antonio Brown. I'm going to say Hollywood, Florida. That's where AB lives or lived.
4: I'll go Jacksonville, Florida.
3: What'd you say, Waddle?
2: Pensacola.
3: Ooh, tough day. Boardman gets paid. Boardman, Ohio.
1: Oh, wow.
2: That's not good. Not good, Charlie.
1: All right, that was a fun-filled two for
2: us. It's still fun. It's still fun. Here we go. Can't touch this, Charlie.
7: Can't touch this.
1: Saw him in concert. SIU Arena, 1991.
2: Now he's doing, what's the commercial that they...
3: Is it Geico?
2: Yeah, I think so.
1: Terrific. Remember he was the Oakland A's the bat boy when he was a youth.
2: He was the highest paid entertainer, like, for several years, wasn't he?
1: Oh, yeah. This is the concert where my roommate got punched. Because MC Hammer...
2: I bet he didn't deserve it. What's up, Trevor?
1: MC Hammer used to go out into the crowd on the shoulders of one of the bodyguards, and then he'd have bodyguards, and my roommate reached up to him, and the bodyguard took a swing and hit him in the face.
2: How many pants? How many pants? What'd you do?
1: We all left.
2: What'd you do?
5: Did the bodyguard say, you can't touch this?
2: I think it was implied, Charlie. How many pair of hammer pants did you have?
1: Oh, did I love Hammer. With Z Cavaricci's, we're going out to Frankie's. Remember the Z Cat? Oh, yeah. They were the baggy
2: pants. Did they
1: pants?
2: Have the flip-overs, too, or was that for the ladies? The ladies' Z Cavaricci's had the flip-over.
1: French roll
2: the
1: those
2: top.
1: Bad boys. I don't.
2: Well, that was at the bottom. I'm talking like at the top.
1: Yeah, I don't remember the fold-over.
2: Okay, time to go, guys. Right. Time to go. Jimmy just got punched by MC Hammer.
1: All he wanted was a high five. Yeah. What's he coming out with?
2: Hammer's
1: coming out in the crowd singing on someone's shoulders. Isn't it like sort of assumed that you could reach up for a high five? My friend reached up and he just got punched.
2: Well, there's your hammer attack.
1: All right. Coming up next, Case Keenum met the media.
2: He had jokes, too.
1: He had jokes. He had some interesting things. Ben Johnson's the reason why he's here. Is he going to be your starting quarterback for Monday Night Football? Something we were never expecting. But indeed, it could happen. We'll tell you the happenings at Halas Hall coming up next.
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26: That's going to be where Keenum's going to try to work the ball in the boundary. Keenum steps into it, pass is caught.
1: One of the most stunning finishes in NFL playoff history. I remember watching the Minneapolis Miracle. I also remember being on my couch for the Music City Miracle, which is a comparable one on the kickoff, the way the backwards pass went and whether or not it was a backwards pass. But that was to Diggs, wasn't it? It was Keenum to Diggs. And I didn't know, I forgot that Buck and Aikman were on the call when it was on Fox, and now Buck and Aikman get to call another Case Keenum game. Not what ESPN, ABC, and Monday Night Football thought that they would be getting when they, you know, said, hey, Eagles, Bears, week three. Who would have ever guessed that Case Keenum could be the starter? Here's the latest. And there's a lot going on today, guys. Case Keenum spoke today. They usually have the guy who's going to start speak today as the week opens, as it's a back to work Wednesday. Tyson Bagent is in concussion protocol. Ben said he didn't know about it until yesterday. So whether the symptoms came on late, whether, you know, Tyson wanted to start and sort of, you know, wanted to see if it would go away before he reported it, I don't know how that happened. I'm not just speculating, but they didn't find out about it. And there, I saw that Mark Carmen from CHGO, who's tight with Tyson, said it wasn't that final hit that got him concussed.
0: It was the series
1: before that, wasn't it? Did he do two series?
2: Yeah, there was a play, I think, that didn't Van Ginkel hit him pretty good and planted him that many suggested was probably where he got it.
1: And then, like, on top of that, if that's what did it, and then to get hit on that final play, if you've watched the final play then, which could have been a penalty, he got wrapped up around the head, he got slammed to the turf again. Like, I can't imagine, he's not even in the building. He's at home still, isn't he?
2: If he's not in the building, it's Wednesday. He's not playing.
3: Protocol. He's not in the building.
2: I wouldn't think. Like, I mean, again, the NFL is trying to, you know, at least suggest to everyone that they're taking all this seriously. And I think they are.
1: I don't understand the rules, though, with concussion protocol. How did Kyler Murray, who is still in protocol, limited practices last week?
4: I think because he cleared certain steps.
2: Yeah, I mean,
1: but he was still in protocol, but there are certain steps to clear to come back to the building.
2: Yes.
1: Okay.
2: Yes. There's several hurdles you have to clear to be turned loose and you're allowed to go play.
1: So that so it looks like it's going to be Case Keenum. Before I play you the Case Keenum stuff, a couple of other things. Ben Johnson did say Ozzie Trapillo is going to be in full pads this week. So, and he says it's only a matter of time before he plays in a game. And I would think they're like the way they did it with Braxton and Theo Benedict. Maybe this week they do the same thing with Braxton taking the majority of left tackle snaps and they put Trapillo in for a series or
2: Could
1: two
2: be.
1: And just get his feet wet, see where his conditioning is, see how he holds up. I think that's something to watch for this week.
2: Ben was also very complimentary of the job that Braxton Jones has done the first
1: two
2: games.
1: Did that surprise you?
2: No, because I think he's been, you know what? I think Braxton's been competent. Again, okay. I don't think he's going
1: to
2: win any awards, but I think he's been competent the first two games.
1: And then the word is Jesse was just texting us and we've got the audio later. Maybe Jesse will pop on Courtney in an hour that a council is not happy with the way the series is being moved against Boston. In case you've just missed it, you know, this nor'easter that's going through the East Coast is going to wreak havoc on all these East Coast cities. And, you know, there may not be many windows. They have moved, instead of moving the place of where they're playing, they're going to still try and play at Fenway. And they have made it a doubleheader on Friday. A day-night doubleheader. I want to say it's like a 12 o'clock first pitch and then like a 6 o'clock first
2: pitch. How much input does each team have in this decision? Like, I guess they ask you how you feel about it, but then ultimately the decision is made by what? The home team, or is it made by the Major League Baseball fund?
1: I think it's baseball.
4: It's baseball, and probably the home team has a little input on it, but...
2: So the Cubs basically don't have any input.
4: I would guess.
1: I think Jed's in on the conference calls, but like... And I haven't heard counsel yet. You don't want to be having to staff a doubleheader when you're fighting for home field advantage with three games left in the season. That is not a good scenario. So, well, we'll hear from counsel in a little bit. Also, Alex Bregman spoke today. He is hopeful to get an at bat tonight. We'll play you that in a little bit. And as the White Sox look to clinch, really sad news. Ozzy just tweeted too. Mm. We've told you earlier in the show that Don Cooper passed away. Coop, who was their longtime pitching coach, was their World Series pitching coach. He was just, you know, very open and honest and straightforward and very good at what he did. 33 seasons as a coach in the White Sox organization. Ozzie said, my career would not have been the same without Don Cooper. Coop was one of a kind and taught me so much about pitchers pitching and their mindset. Always a close friend to my kids and family. Thank you for everything, Coop. My deepest condolences to his family. Rest in peace.
2: He was a baseball lifer.
1: Yeah. Baseball lifer. So we'll get to all that. But first, we want to play you Case Keenum. Is this going to be up on our YouTube channel as well? So if you're watching on YouTube, and if you're not, you may want to go there. You can always see the video. It's why it's been such a great game changer. A lot of our guests appear on the screen. YouTube.com/@ESPN1000Chicago. 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Subscribe there to our show page. It's brought to you. Do we have video streaming?
2: Of course.
1: Brought to you by
2: Chicagoland and Northwest Indiana Chevy dealer. Chevy drives Chicago.
1: All right. Here's Case. What are we going to do?
4: And all press conferences are brought to you by
1: Granger.
2: Yes.
1: All of them are brought to you by Granger. Our Bears press conference brought to you by Granger for the ones who get it done.
3: Amen. I get a chance to maybe play this week. And I prepare every week. It's just a lot more mental reps. So it was nice getting a few more reps today. We'll see how the rest of the week goes. I have no idea. At this point, I've done enough weeks preparing where you just really don't have any clue or any idea of, you know, how guys are going to be able to come back or what. And you just go day at a time. You go meeting at a time, a practice at a time, a film session at a time, and just plug away and just keep working. And when you're prepared, you don't have to get prepared. So try to stay prepared.
5: You mentioned prepared, Case, without getting a lot of those actual reps in practice. You said more mental reps. How prepared do you feel for this opportunity?
3: I feel very prepared. I mean, I think people don't realize in general in the NFL how little reps go around during a game week. The starter usually gets all the first team reps and, you know, maybe a few for the backup here and there. You know, the backup gets all the scout team reps. And then, you know, other than that, it's kind of mental reps. So I'm standing behind Caleb Tyson, you know, getting reps, seeing where those guys are. You know, you're trying to bank stuff from training camp. But, I feel very prepared. I mean, that's what I do every week. That's what I've done for a long time. I backed up a long time in this league. So, if my name's called, I'm excited to be out there.
6: Say one of the more challenging parts of switching quarterbacks is just the cadence, having a different voice.
3: Who said that?
6: Ben Johnson. Mm-hmm. So how do you take that on, that challenge? How do you prepare the rest of the offense to get used to your voice if you are?
3: For me, I've always, as a backup, this is another thing about being a backup, I'm trying to match my cadence to be Caleb's. And I've told that, I've helped, you know, Tyson with that as well. Like, hey, we're trying to match Caleb's as much as we can. So, when we're working cadence, we're working center quarterback exchange, working the scout team, working all that stuff. We're trying to do exactly as Caleb has done. And so as seamlessly as possible. There's a few little things here and there just operationally wise, but, that's, you know, a few days of practice and you get going.
8: I don't know if you heard earlier, Ben Johnson said he considers you a baller from the day you were born. What's your reaction to that?
3: I wish I had something about him. No, I appreciate it, man. I've been around a lot of great coaches in my lifetime. My dad being really my first one. I see just about every coach I've ever had, like, kind of like a father figure. Now we're a little closer to brothers, I think, than we are fathers and father, but that respect I have for great coaches, man. You want to run through a brick wall for the man. And if I get a chance to have that guy in my ear, like, golly, man, I mean, he's going to go down as probably the best play caller, play designer, coach, all of the above when it's all said and done. I mean, some of the stuff that man does is unbelievable. And the way he sees the game, the way he's able to prepare guys, the way he's able to lead. I'm the biggest Ben Johnson fan. I'm here right now because of him. I was retired and he called me, 2 years ago, basically in my own head. I had prepared, you know, to be ready, but, you know, there weren't a lot of phone calls coming and he called and we met and, supposed to meet for like 15 minutes and wound up talking for 2.5 hours. And I'm like, okay, I want to do it with this guy. And, it has been just such a pleasure. I've found, the love of football again, working with him. So, I can't say enough good things about Ben.
10: As an extension of that, when you're in a game planning week with him now, what do you need from him? What do you guys need from each other in the collaboration process to make this thing sing?
3: What do we need?
10: How do you go about it?
3: It's the same. That's what I've been doing. I've been offering help and advice and looking through plays and seeing how he sees it. That's my job. Part of my job is in that quarterback room is getting everybody on the same page. And we all see it the same way. And how Ben sees it, how Press sees it, how JT sees it should be how Caleb, Tyson, and me all see it. And so when we're doing that, we're hitting on all cylinders. So it's very similar preparation wise to how it's been.
7: As you faced a Vic Fangio defense a few times in your career, what are the staples of the things that you kind of need to know going in?
3: Yeah, they're a sound football team. You know, they play tricks on your eyes. They do a really good job pre and post snap. And, you know, there's not a lot of just tells to tell you what coverage it's going to be in beforehand. So, you know, you have to be on your P's and Q's because they'll mix up the pressure and simulate some pressure, try to get some one-on-ones there while they're still getting everybody out in coverage. So, you know, obviously we have some history with them. I have some history with them, but, you know, I think it's going to be a heck of a football game. I'm excited to go. I mean, that's a great defense. It really is. I mean, up front, those are some of the best, you know, two guys up front that are playing the game right now. And I think all over the board, you look at playmakers that they have on the defense. So we got our work cut out for us.
9: I can bring up something else Ben said this morning. He said that
3: I guess you can. I'll allow it.
9: he said that he feels that at this point in your career, you're playing your best football. Besides the fact that he literally brought you out of retirement to extend your career, how is that true?
3: Yeah, I feel as good mentally as I've ever felt. You know, being able to see things before they happen, having a lot of banked reps. So, you know, stuff I've done in the past, you know, maybe we're not getting a ton of reps of it this week, but feel good about, you know, if I'm playing to be the one to run those plays. So, yeah, I think, as far as operationally goes, I think we can do a lot of things, pre-snap, you know, try to get the right play, when we can. And, you know, I think, you know, we can do a lot of fun stuff.
7: What does a week like this tell you about the staff, you know, everybody, Ben included, but just the ability to sort of roll with the punches?
3: Yeah, I mean, the NFL in general, man, it's, I mean, you all know it. It stands for not for long. I mean, it's not if you get hurt, it's win, unfortunately. Like, we play an explosive game. We're pushing the envelope. Guys are moving faster. They're stronger. They're bigger. I mean, there's some big hits out there, and it's unfortunate, but injuries happen. I think it's gone a really good way now to where practice squad can get activated. I think the moving the practice squad to 15 and able to activate some of those guys, where it's not just your 53-man roster that you have to count on. I mean, we play, I don't even know how many guys we played last year. You could probably look that stat up. It's probably 80 guys that you wind up playing throughout the year. And that's huge for opportunity for young guys who get to step up. Cause I mean, you know, 17 games a lot, you know, you play the playoffs, it's even more. And if they're going to, you know, I mean, it's a lot of games. So, I think it's not just the, you know, the first 11 that you have to count on. You have to count on everybody, the whole room. Offense, defense, and special teams. You don't know who it's going to be any given week to come make a play to help you win a ball game that might be a ball game that matters on down the stretch. So, yeah, I think that's one of the good things. I think the NFL is getting rosters a little bit bigger. We could probably push that a little bit more, but, yeah, I mean, we need everybody.
6: Ben said it's a little foreign for Caleb this week. I know he hasn't been injured a lot throughout his career, and that it can be challenging when you have a player who's, you know, chomping at the bit to get out there. What's your role in trying to, you know, kind of?
3: Yeah, he's learning every week. I mean, every situation he's in, you know, there's something to learn about leadership, about quarterbacking, about, you know, where to go with the ball, how to do this, how to do that. And so, yeah, I think another great opportunity to, you know, attack, you know, getting better while also making sure he's ready to go to play, you know. So, you know, I think that's just unfortunate too. Part of we talked about injuries happening, as a quarterback, like you have to be able to, you know, not only, kind of have this burden of your schedule is, I mean, in early, out late, watching film in the meeting room, in the film room, getting extra in the weight room. But okay, now you got to get some extra treatment. Like that's a whole another aspect that you have to fit into your schedule. So, yeah, it's maybe a big learning, for him, for sure.
11: Couple more, please.
12: Casey, do you expect there to be any rust when you get out, if and when you get out there on the field?
3: No.
7: Casey, when you look back at your,
3: Are you laughing?
12: Well, I'm just asking. It's been a while. That's the only reason why I asked.
3: Yeah. I don't know. We'll see.
11: When you put in your preseason game reps,
13: huh?
11: Did you learn anything about kind of where you're at, the things that you can you still do? You know, like things?
3: Yeah, I'm always learning. I mean, I'm a lifelong learner, and that comes to my faith, because my family, being a husband, being a dad, I'm learning there, and definitely being a football player. I'm around some greats here that I can learn from. I can learn from everybody. I learn from guys younger than me, so. That's how I approach every day. It's not, coach showed a video today. It's not a failure.

0: call it a little puzzle of trying to figure out how to get your body in the best shape that it can. This year worked a little more on my diet and what I put in, what I fuel it with. So, which is not as fun, or it's just boring, but, it does help. So, I feel great. I feel really good.
1: I pointed out, at 38 and still in the,
0: you're just hung up on the 38, man. Golly.
1: Blame him. Any jitters?
0: I'm blaming you because you said it twice now.
1: But any jitters? I mean, I know you have a lot of experience in this league, but it's a big primetime showdown. Got a lot riding on this. Not to throw you off.
0: I tell you what, I love the feeling of being nervous. Like, I do get nervous, and it's not a scared nervous; it's an excited nervous. Because I know I'm prepared. I'm confident in my preparation and what I've done. I'm confident in my teammates. I'm confident in their preparation. I'm confident in the game plan and what my coaches have put together. And I say, if you're not feeling something, everybody feels it differently. I feel it. I feel little butterflies, but it's because I care. I love this game. I love this team. And heck, this Texas boy, I love Chicago. Like, I really do. I've enjoyed it here. So, I had some special moments in that stadium last year. And if my name's called this week, to get, you know, an opportunity, God, my thing is I care too much sometimes. So, I love it. If I didn't have those feelings, if I wasn't nervous, I'm going to go do something else. Like, I don't know, jump out of airplanes or bungee jump, try to get it some other way. But, I love this game. And, heck yeah. I tell that to kids all the time. I get nervous. I'm 38 years old. Appreciate you guys.
2: See, he is, you could eat that up with a spoon, can't you? Like, there's nothing about hearing him speak that would make you say, oh no, he doesn't know what he's talking about. Like, the confidence, even though it's been since 2023, someone in the YouTube chat had a great comment saying that, like, he even sounds like a coach. He's the extension of a coaching staff. Now, we'll find out if he can play.
3: I mean, it's great.
2: It's all talk, but you know how this city is. Sure. We've loved our backup quarterbacks because we've had to, because we've known that they were going to play. Caleb has provided us with stability where he is. How many games did he play before he missed one? 36? It was 17-17-2, right? When we're talking about regular season. Yeah, like, if we're not counting playoff games, regular season games, we're talking 36 straight games. Someone said to me, McMahon played through so many injuries. I'm like, do you know? I tweeted the guy back. I go, do you know in the window of the Super Bowl contention, 84 to 88, 5 years, okay, that Jim McMahon started 42 games?
4: Yeah, he was hurt quite a bit.
2: 42. Yeah. So like that he, quote, played through injury. Sure, but he didn't play a lot of the time. Caleb has already matched like a 5-year span of what Jim McMahon has provided. So now you got to hope that your third stringer, who's 38 years old, who hasn't played in 3 years, is ready to play. His mind is right. Like you said, he's as confident as he's ever been. He's as knowledgeable as he's ever been. Is he ready to win a Monday Night Football game against a really good defense?
3: I'd be shocked if I heard anything different than what he just said. Like, that's what you're expecting to hear from a guy who's been in the league for 15 years. Yeah, he's 38 years of age.
2: He's a golly guy, too. Golly! Yeah,
3: which is great.
2: You like golly guys?
3: Everyone is going to evaluate Case Keenum based on how he plays Monday night in a difficult situation. In the interview room, he's going to be great. I mean, he's been in the league in a long time. If you're 15, you haven't pissed a lot of people off and people like you if you're still in the league 15 years later, because he hasn't played. Hasn't started a game since 2023.
2: And like he said, Ben, the praise for Ben, too. There's another guy who's seen it all, almost has done it all, wanted to retire. Ben talked to him. He said it was supposed to be 15 minutes, was 2.5 hours. And like he's saying, he said there, I know he's his coach now. He doesn't have to say this, though. He believes Ben Johnson is going to be the greatest coach play caller that's ever done it. That's what he said. Like,
3: I heard him.
2: It's
3: that, right, from his lips to the football god's ears.
2: You can't go from 59-3.
3: Right.
2: Keep going to Roush.
3: I'm not trying to poo-poo it. It's all ear candy. I get all of it.

0: That's right.
1: When we're done at the end of the game on Monday night, you'll have an opinion on just how Case played. I don't think he'll be overwhelmed in terms of what they're going to be asking him to do. At the age of 38, having not played since you were, from 2023 against a Vic Fangio defense, it's a tall task. Will he be up for it? I think it's going to be tremendous theater to see what he is capable of doing at 38. I really do. I think it's going to be very, very interesting.
0: Bears fans, what'd you think of that? Like, are you in the mindset that, oh, this is great? Or are you in the mindset, like, look, the talk is fantastic. You understand why he's in that room. He showed you why he's in that room. It's his job to get everyone on the same page. Cadence has to be the same. We have to see it through the eyes of Ben and the other assistant coaches. That's great. Now he's got to play. What are we going to see? What do you guys think we're going to see? 312-332-3776. I know we have some callers. Be patient. We'll get to you. Jesse's going to hop on. Craig Council's annoyed at the schedule for this weekend. We'll play some of that. But Courtney's going to come up. We could take some calls with Courtney as well. And I want to get some Bears fans' thoughts after hearing what Case Keenum had to say. That was a little earlier today. That wasn't live. We had Big Cat on when that was live. But all press conferences, again, brought to you by our great friends and partners at Grainger for the ones who get it done. We get it done, and we talk some baseball coming up as well next.
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0: Speaking of Jesse was in the Bullfrog Spa hot tub today at my house. Along with Cap, we got a baseball podcast dropping, I believe, tomorrow. Adam Amin, the Bulls announcer, Fox announcer. 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
3: 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UIC is coming off its second straight winning season and an NIT bid. 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
12: All right, I want to play you this before we go to Jesse Rogers. 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Before we go to Jesse, this is Craig Counsell. is Jesse called him somewhat annoyed regarding changing, like, the changing times, not necessarily venues, but... You know, right now they have moved the Boston game one and game two to Friday in a doubleheader. Day-night doubleheader. This is Craig Counsell.
13: Yeah, I mean, I think there's still a lot of things on the table for sure. Yeah, so.
14: Could they still be, their games still be changed?
13: I mean, there's things, you know, I know is happening is we're going to play three games. So if weather is an issue, then yeah, we're going to have to figure out a place to play a third game.
15: When Alex passes those tests.
13: Well, we might have to figure out a place to play more than one game.
12: So that was Counsell. Here's on the pitching strategy. Anything, Jesse, is this where he's talking about being annoyed a little bit? Is it the pitching strategy?
16: Yeah, it's a bunch of different things that he's annoyed by. Mostly.
12: Can you let me play this real quick. Let me play it then react. Here we go.
13: Yeah. Boyd's going to pitch tomorrow, and then we're going to keep it open for now. But I mean, it's not Friday that's the issue for us. It's after Friday that's the issue for us.
15: In what way?
13: Well, they never move games up. And especially within a 5-day window of a starting rotation. So we can't have somebody ready to pitch on Saturday. They just move games up on us. I understand there's

0: That's the annoyance right there, Jesse. All right, so now you expand on this.
1: Yeah, yeah. So many layers to this, guys, and I didn't even think about all of them. He's not wrong. Think about rainouts. Usually you get an extra day, right? The game's rained out, you play a doubleheader the next day. Well, they're doing this in advance, so it's screwed up their pitching plans. Someone's going to have to pitch on short rest Saturday, and that person's probably Shota Imanaga in what could be a game to determine home field advantage in the postseason, because now it's going to be Clay Holmes and David Peterson on Friday. Well, Shota pitched yesterday, so Saturday's going to be on 3 days rest. That's not ideal.
0: No.
1: So it's Holmes and Peterson Friday. Matthew Boyd is tomorrow, just to go through it all. So that's one layer to it. Now, if the Cubs win out, meaning today, tomorrow, and sweep Friday, they have a chance to clinch everything before Saturday's game. So that's the one hope, right? But there's another layer to it as well. They're going to finish their schedule Saturday, while other teams, the Phillies and Padres, will still have two games left, Saturday and Sunday. So they can adjust accordingly. And then final thought regarding Boston, the series doesn't matter to Boston. So let's pretend there's a game Sunday. Do you think Aroldis Chapman was going to go two innings on Sunday, or anybody of importance on Boston? So now there's no game Sunday. So Boston's going to throw their best pitchers Friday and Saturday, you know, to get their work in. So there's a lot of different layers to this that do not help the Cubs at all. And I think, without saying it, Craig Counsell wanted this series moved to Tampa or somewhere else, sure, even here at Wrigley, and not worry about doubleheaders and playing Saturday, Sunday, and maybe even Monday if Saturday's game gets rained out. There's no guarantee Saturday's going to get in. So, yeah, somewhat annoyed by all of these plans.
2: Yeah, I was going to say that Saturday, it's supposed to be 55 degrees with a better than 60% chance of rain on Saturday. So
0: it still could get rained out even on Saturday.
2: I mean, listen, have you ever been around one of these nor'easters?
0: I have not, no.
2: They get a little hairy, and they're not real predictable sometimes.
0: What is a nor'easter? Is it like a hurricane force winds and rain that hits the East Coast? Is that what is a nor'easter?
2: I'm going to define it for you.
0: Jesse, any idea what a nor'easter is?
1: You're talking to a lifelong Midwest kid like you are, Sylvie. I know what it looks like. I don't know what it is, though. I mean, I know I've heard about them, but I just don't know what it is.
2: A nor'easter is a large-scale extratropical cyclone in the western North Atlantic Ocean. The name derives from the direction of the winds that blow from the northeast.
0: Okay.
1: Yeah. And so, look, this is really about greed, right? It's about the home gate receipts. And I even said that to Counsell. I go, you're the manager. What do you don't care about gate receipts and things like that, right? He's like, yeah, everybody has a concern in this. The business side, meaning Boston, has a concern. The manager, you know what I mean? Like, all he cares about is getting the three games in without screwing up his pitching staff. So I think he would have loved for them to move the entire series. But the league is very slow to do something like that. They have to be forced to do it. It feels like this would be the moment to do it, and still they're not.
2: Can you lodge a protest? Kind of, you have no avenue for it? I protest.
1: No.
2: This game is under protest. The series is under protest.
0: Little League, the protest.
2: Yes, I'm protesting.
0: We always had a manager with protest and outcome.
2: Of course. I can't do that.
1: Yeah, you know, one Cubs official said to me that, look, they, and he used air quotes, listen to our concerns, and then they do whatever they want, meaning the league. They're going to just do whatever they want, and they want to get these games in Boston. So think about that. Saturday, Shota Imanaga pitched yesterday, has to pitch on short rest. And by the way, God knows who's starting next Tuesday and Wednesday, assuming they get there. It's completely upside down, but I would imagine Shota and Boyd, the fact that they flip-flop Boyd and Clay Holmes, are going to be prominent, especially if they play the Phillies. Now, if Shota pitches Saturday, different story. He may not be that prominent. So it's a mess, and let's not forget, hey, don't lose the division by 10 games, and you wouldn't be in these positions, you know, but it's not really fair that weather is really going to screw the Cubs in the end.
0: Yeah, right? I don't think there's a lot of love for what the Cubs are complaining about. No one's really being sympathetic. Before we let you go, Jesse, Bregman met the media. The guys just listened to the sound. We saw Sully, I think, tweeted out something about Bregman saying he's hoping to get in at bat tonight. Is that what he said? Because we couldn't find that bite.
1: Yeah, a little tongue in cheek. A little tongue in cheek.
0: Oh,
1: he's
0: so
1: not,
0: he was
1: not getting. Yeah.
0: Okay. So he won't get in at bat tonight.
1: No, absolutely not. Absolutely not. I mean, it was wild listening to him. First of all, his eye looks terrible. He says he's seeing fine, so it looks worse than it is, but it just looked ugly. You have the video, but the shadow was kind of covering his eye. Up close, it looked pretty ugly. But it was interesting what he said. I think I tweeted out the video of this part. There's fluid in his face. So every time he moves around dramatically, the fluid, he feels the fluid and his face kind of going up and down and bouncing around. Yeah, it's pretty gross stuff. I think every day it's going to get better, though. Like, we know it's already healing. And I asked him straight out, what's the hurdle? And he couldn't answer it, you know, to overcome, to play. And I think it's just going to be he knows it when he feels it. When his face isn't moving around, when he doesn't feel the liquid in there, right?
3: I shouldn't
1: it's
3: laugh.
1: Crazy.
3: It's horrible.
1: Yeah, it's crazy. So we don't know exactly when this is going to happen. But, you know, the other thing is, what's he going to be like in the box? Not that I don't think he's going to be, you know, nervous or anything. Waddle, I think you asked me that yesterday.
0: Yeah. Yep.
1: But I just think he's going to be off his game, mm-hmm. you know, for obvious reasons. So there's a lot of layers to that one as well, but at least he's going to give it a shot. Man, it'd be important probably to play Saturday or you know, Friday or Saturday if he can. Council did mention a DH, you know, situation at least to start, but he's going to try to run the bases, play the field, you know, the next couple of days, take some grounders. So we'll see, but you know, it's still an iffy situation right now.
0: Jesse and I were touching feet in the hot tub today. Yes, I said it was the first time Jesse and I have ever touched feet.
2: As the good kid would like to say, not surprised.
0: Not surprised. All right, Jesse.
1: I don't want to tell you where Cap's hands were, but you know.
0: It's going to drop tomorrow, Jesse. It was a great time. Thank you for coming out today. Yeah.
1: Of course, guys. All right. I'll talk to you later.
0: See you later.
1: You got it.
0: Did you guys know this too? Jose Canseco, this is the anniversary of him being the founding member of the 40-40
2: Steroid Club. What?
0: What? Do you think he's the founding guy or do you think guys were doing juicing before him?
2: People have been doing it for decades.
0: But 38 years ago today was the day that Canseco became the first player to go 40-40.
2: That's a guy you should have in your hot tub.
0: That would be something.
2: Yeah.
0: I bet he'd be willing to do it
4: for
0: a check.
4: Hot tub.
2: Yeah, he may need a bigger hot tub.
0: Yeah, but that's cool. If PCA can...
2: I bet you he's the kind of guy that goes in au natural. No suit in it. Just
4: no
2: naked.
4: Thanks. It's on no bubbles.
2: Yeah, exactly.
0: But it would be cool if PCA got it on the same day that he established it. Yes?
2: Yes.
0: Yes. So, all right, that was the latest from Jesse. So Craig Counsell is annoyed, and it isn't
2: he
0: a good situation.
2: Looks, I don't know how he always sounds, but he always looks annoyed.
0: He's quite annoyed. He's that's his resting face.
2: Yeah.
0: Is annoyed. Not angry, annoyed. All right, coming up next, a lot of people want to talk some Bears. We just played you the great stuff from our third
2: Case
0: string, Case Keenum, our third string quarterback who could be the first string quarterback this week. People like what they heard. Are we going to like what we see, though? That is the question. We'll take your phone calls and Courtney at 5 on Waddle and Sylvie.
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7: With football season underway, it's time to see how your predictions are shaping up. Who's going to make the playoffs? Who's going to win their division? 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What about individual awards? Caleb right now is trading at 13% to be the MVP after an impressive start to the season. That means a $25 trade would pay out $196 if it hits. You're trading against peers, meaning there's no house. And as the probabilities change, you can buy in and out of your position. Trade the draft pick, the player, the game, and much more

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10: 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But tomorrow, we're exclusively at 2 while the Sox.

0: play. What is it, a 1:10 first pitch tomorrow?
1: That is correct.
0: We have so we will be FAFO till about 4:30.
1: And it will be brought to you by your Chicagoland and Northwest Indiana Chevy dealers. Chevy Drive Chicago.
0: Pete in Evanston, I believe that. My eyes are, this is in such small print. What's up, Pete? You're on ESPN 1000.
2: Oh, hey, guys. How are you? I was just saying that I think there are some throws that Case Keenum can make that just Tyson can't. And I think it was in the preseason that he got a start where he played pretty well in the preseason. And there were just some throws. And I think it was after Kale got hurt. And I think it was in that press conference where he kind of brought up Case where he didn't really need to. And I just think there's a lot. I was really impressed by the press conference, by the way. And I just think there are, I'm not sure about the concussion protocol, but, and I know that they gave Tyson some money. And I just feel like Case has just a little bit more of the arm strength and knows a little bit more about maybe what he's going to go up against on Monday night against the Eagles. That maybe Tyson wouldn't. So I actually have full confidence in Case.
0: Okay.
2: To be honest with you, I think he throws a really good ball. I just don't think there's some, you know, Tyson, he could throw a solid 10, 15, 20 yard, but like he just doesn't have that arm strength.
0: Well, why don't you join Pete? Thanks. I got you, Pete.
1: The thing I would respond with, and he doesn't have the strongest arm. If Ben felt that his arm wasn't strong enough, I'd ask a couple of questions. First of all, do you think that they would have signed him to the extension that they signed him to? And if he felt that Case was a better choice, don't you think that Case would be higher on the depth chart?
0: And this was a deal that was done after Ben had his full training camp. Did he sign towards the end of camp last year?
1: Yes.
0: They extended him for 2 years. Ben, you had to get the Ben stamp of approval. Yes, I like this kid. He is what you guys told me. I'm bullish on him. I'd like him to be my backup quarterback and to make $5 million per year.
1: Again, so, like, look, it doesn't mean Ben will end up being right. Maybe when Tyson gets his chance, he may or may not. I want to see it. You know, like I spent a lot of time saying I trust Ben. I don't agree with, absolutely everything that they do, but I kind of want to see it. I want to see what he can do. And Tyler has mentioned and others have mentioned that he doesn't have the strongest arm. And you guys are 100% correct. But can Ben put you in position to be successful even if you don't have the strongest arm? And if he felt it was an impediment, why would you have him as the number two guy on your depth chart?
0: Exactly. Like if they liked Keenum better, they would have made him there.
1: Or somebody else. Or if Ben was like, hey, listen, I can't, for whatever reason, if Caleb goes down, I can't win with this guy.
0: Can't make all the throws, right?
1: That's why I'm intrigued and want to see Tyson.
0: Doesn't sound good though. Doesn't sound good. He wasn't even in the building today. Eddie on the north side, you're on ESPN 1000. What do you got, Eddie?
3: Okay, but I think Keenum has a better chance of beating the Eagles than Bajant would. That's just my opinion. Because I've seen him come in games, and he looked fabulous, that dude, in one game.
1: Tell me the year and the game.
3: It was a while ago. I think he was on the Vikings, maybe.
0: Yes, he was. You're right.
3: Maybe I'm wrong about that.
0: The Minneapolis Miracle, yes. But that's a long time ago.
3: How about deja vu, guys? Matt Nagy, what everybody praised as a coach, and Ben Johnson through this exact same amount of games. They've both won 13 games. Okay, with Ben Johnson, they lost 8, but I'm thinking they expanded, schedule and everything like that. But, Matt Nagy lost Trubisky on the third week. Ben Johnson lost him on the second week on the exact same time, which is unreal.
1: I think the top of my head's going to pop off.
0: So you're telling us that Ben Johnson is Matt Nagy. That's what you're telling us.
3: No, we're not going to like him in a year. Okay.
0: What are you saying?
3: I want to ask you if Matt Nagy had a number one number one draft pick quarterback.
1: As opposed to number two? Instead of number two?
3: What do you think he would have done?
1: Because he had number two.
3: Do you think it would have been a lot better? Or
0: do you think, are you saying that when they drafted Mitch, if Nagy was in, do you think he would have told them to draft Mahomes or Watson? Is that what you're asking? I don't know what you're asking.
3: No, I don't know. It's just he had a very less of a quarterback, but they both, we cannot date the fact that they both won 13 games on the exact same time they've been head coaches in the NFL when they came in as a Chicago Bears head coach.
0: Yeah, and the winning slowed down then with Nagy. We'll see what happens with Ben Johnson. I don't believe I.
3: And then,
0: go ahead.
3: About like the quarterback stuff and everything, you can't compare it. I mean, what's his name? McMahon was getting a body slam like wrestlers back then.
0: Different game. You're right.
3: They can't even get touched now. You know what I mean?
0: But listen, 68 sacks is 68 sacks. You know, the way he runs and the way he dodges and escapes tacklers. All I'm saying is anyone who says that McMahon played through a lot of injuries, you're sort of not remembering it absolutely correct. Part of the Bears' downfall of the 80s was they couldn't rely on McMahon to be healthy. He missed postseasons. It's why they had to bring in Doug Flutie. It's why Mike Tomczak started a game in the postseason. I'm not saying, you know, he was good. I like Jim McMahon, but I think we glorify Jim McMahon 40 years later. And if you really look back at the stats and really remember it, he wasn't as good and reliable as you thought he was.
3: I agree with you. But, hey, he treasures in my heart until Caleb Williams can win us a Super Bowl, which I don't think it's going to happen, but I hope it does. I mean, what do we have to hang on to? You know what I mean?
0: Hope. It's still very early. This is year two of Ben with Caleb. And they were 1-1. The second game was a huge disappointment. But I'm not veering from 10-7. That's where I started the year, and that's where I'm staying.
1: By the way, Nagy's first year, and they have the number one defense in all of football?
0: Yeah, with Vic Fangio running.
4: They also didn't lose Trubisky in week three. That happened on, Thanksgiving.
1: Yeah. So I'm just saying, I couldn't get past the comparison of Matt Nagy to Ben Johnson.
0: Ben did that with the 25th and 28th rated defense, right? With running and passing.
1: Yeah. So, and my eyes just tell me it's different.
0: It's different. Buy me some penis and Cracker Jack. And that was the changing point. I'm adamant that he is not Matt Nagy. And I loved Nagy. I was all born Matt Nagy after 1 year. But after
1: Ben's got a track record. He came from Detroit where for three straight years he was a top 3-5 offense.
0: And Matt Nagy never called plays really in Kansas City. Six games?
1: Yeah, I mean, that was Andy's show.
0: Yes, exactly. All right, coming up next, we'll talk to Courtney Cronin. There is so much to discuss here. I mean, what is Caleb's situation? What is Bajan's situation? Ben still annoyed or pissed at the Kyler Gordon situation. Ozzie Trapillo looks like he's ready to go. So a lot to discuss. Courtney Cronin joins us next on ESPN 1000.
5: 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And this is Waddle and Sylvie. 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
0: All right, Courtney Cronin, as always, brought to you by our great friends and partners at Costa Ivone. Your local personal injury lawyers. Here's how impressed I am with Courtney. Like, she does all this national stuff. She's covering a Bears game this weekend. And the night before the Bears game, for the home opener, she is at the V Foundation Chicago Epicurean event. We talked to Eddie Olchek about that a week or two ago, doing good for people in cancer research. They raised over $1 million. As Courtney helped MC the event, and couldn't be more proud of you, Courtney. Great work over the
24: Thanks.
0: Weekend.
24: It was incredible. I've never been to that facility before, 167 Green. If you haven't been there, I encourage you to try to find your way in, because that building is awesome. The event was incredible. You know, to see that much support for cancer research, obviously, Sylvia, I know you've done a lot with the Epicurean Foundation here in Chicago and with the V Foundation. It was awesome. Just a top notch, first class, event top to bottom. And I would be remiss if I did not mention Chris Spatola, who we tragically lost on Monday. He hosted the event. He was the master of ceremonies that night, and he was incredible. Like, you know, that did such an unbelievable job as like the glue that held that room together. And I just, my heart breaks for his wife and his children.
0: He was there on Saturday?
24: Mm-hmm. He was emceeing the event.
0: Wow. And he just passed away yesterday.
24: Monday.
0: Yeah. It's so tragic. That's terrible. So there's, look, there's, it's a tough transition to talk about football, mm-hmm. and like, that this matters and it puts it into perspective. But, today was an eventful day up there. There's so much news, mm-hmm. whether it be Ozzie Trapillo, whether Case Keenum, who just sounds like an extension of Ben Johnson and the coaching staff. We aired that in its entirety. What was your big takeaway from Bears, practice today, Courtney?
24: Yeah, I mean, seeing two quarterbacks out there, you haven't seen that in a while. That's, you know, the byproduct of a very injured room. And for Case Keenum to be QB1 as it stands currently, Ben Johnson says he doesn't know who's going to be the starting quarterback for the Eagles game. But if it's right now, you're making a decision, it's going to be Case. And, you know, I thought it was funny. He didn't really want to mention his age much. You know, people kept bringing up like, oh, you're starting a game at 38 years old. You haven't played a game, meaningful NFL game outside of the preseason since 2023. And he kept being like, I usually leave that 38 years old part out of it, but it's hard not to look at his body of work, how many years he's been in the NFL in totality. This is his 15th season, and just see the wealth of experience that this guy comes in with. And even, you know, Ben Johnson, he's so much closer in age to Case than most of Case's coaches have been over the year, that those two are more like brothers than, you know, like a father figure and, you know, Case looking up to the coach like that. But it's really apparent how much the reason why Case Keenum is here is because of Ben Johnson and his belief in Ben as a play caller to, you know, not only like in the games that he's not playing, you know, have this offense in the right position, but in the game that he very well could be playing on Monday night, put him in the right position to stay afloat during, you know, pretty significantly difficult circumstance.
1: Courtney, with Tyson in concussion protocol, what are the steps that he has to go through ultimately to finally be cleared?
24: Yeah, there's five of them. So today, as part of the protocol, he's not here. He wasn't at Halas today. And Ben's like, you know, saying Ben found it out yesterday. So it was Tuesday morning. He got a text saying Case had reported some symptoms. So you immediately go into protocol and you have to pass through five phases, to get back into, you know, to get clear that there are certain parts of it that you can practice through. Like that's what we saw with Kyler Murray last week, that he was in concussion protocol, but had gotten to a certain phase. And forgive me, I don't know which phase exactly it is where you'd be allowed to get back on the field. Certainly you can't have any contact. Murray last week was out there in a limited capacity, but it, you know, feels very much like Tyson's at the beginning of this. If he can't even be at the facility on a Wednesday when they're opening up their first day of practice this week.
0: And then did we learn anything today about Caleb?
24: He's here. I mean, he's going through walkthroughs. He's still a part of everything, which you would expect him to be, because, you know, there's still the game planning part and preparing. If you're not starting, then the starter's job is to prepare whoever else is. And, you know, right now that's Case Keenum, who usually is, you know, a big part of the brains of that quarterback room in using all of his knowledge to help Caleb in games. You know, I've witnessed it being there on the sideline when Caleb's on the bench and he's got the tablet in front of him. It's usually right in front of him is JT Barrett, then right to his left is Case Keenum, who's, you know, usually giving him tidbits and all these things that he needs to have to be able to, you know, go in a play out basis. But for Caleb, I mean, it's trying to protect him from himself. I mean, you heard Ben Johnson say today, like, this is foreign for him. Like, this guy's not injured all that often. So this is a difficult experience. I'm sure that he feels weird being here and not able to be in, you know, out at practice. I mean, yes, he's still in the meeting room. He's still in the locker room. He's still doing all these things, but he's spending more of his time in the training room trying to get right than doing the normal football things that he's usually doing at this time of the week. So that's tough. I can't imagine for somebody who has not gone through that before. And, you know, God willing, you won't have to go through it much longer, but it's definitely different. And there's its own challenge of being quarterback one on ice when you're trying to get yourself right, but also realizing you're missing out on something that you thought at this time last week you'd be doing.
0: You never mince your words, Courtney. Were you ticked off by some of the former player reaction about you rolling your eyes right now here on YouTube?
24: Let's consider the source on where some of these former players are coming from first and foremost.
0: Emmanuel Acho, is that the reference to?
24: Yeah, it is Acho, Will Compton. I'm not trying to, you know, besmirch anybody's career out there, but I just think it's, this conversation has gotten so out of hand. And, you know, I think that there, you know, I don't like the discourse at all. Frankly, I thought on Big Cat's show, you know, who it's Stephen Che or whatever the hell his name is, like the question that he brought up is just so, such a hard left turn from like, I'll try not to curse on here, you guys.
0: Yeah. What did Stephen say? I didn't hear that.
1: He asked a question that wasn't appropriate.
24: It was completely inappropriate. And it's just, it really bothers me because we have jumped the shark so much on this. It's like, what the hell are we doing? Like, why did it get to this? And in my whole take on this, because I watched him go down. I'm in the stadium. I have my phone in one hand, my binoculars in the other as he's leaving on the cart and you see him with a towel over his head. And, you know, he pulls off the towel, puts his fist in the air, thumbs up. Like, you could see, like, just how blotchy his face was from crying. Like, if you've never been hurt before, then this is going to be a moment where you realize or you think in that moment, oh, my God, I just lost everything. And I talked to Roma Dunze about this one-on-one in the locker room. I said, did you see any of the discourse around it? He's like, well, what? He's like, you know, whether he's, you know, he's like, no, I didn't. I don't know how you couldn't, because even Caleb has seen it, because you've seen some of the stuff that Caleb's reposted. His dad, Carl, has done it too. But Rome's like, well, I'm really sure like what people are all upset about, because he got off the field on his own accord. And then we talked a little bit further just about how there's this notion that, you know, all that for a hamstring injury. And he put it really, really well. The way that he said it to me, how, you know, people don't realize how much Caleb has riding on him, how much he had riding on him in that moment. He's 6 yards away from getting this team back in the game. And then your leg gives out from under you. Like, what? He's a competitor. He's somebody that it matters to. I don't think it's ever a bad thing to, you know, wear your emotions on your sleeve. But for whatever reason, in this toxic sports discourse that we live in right now, people want to police how people are supposed to act. And it's frustrating. I think the whole thing of toxic masculinity comes into play here, too, where it's like we expect men to do things a certain way and to not act another way. And it's just, you can't. The whole like apples to oranges comparison that we try to make. Well, my career, I wouldn't have done it this way. I've been injured. I've done this.
0: Right.
24: Like,
0: so dumb.
24: The thing I think you can appreciate about Caleb the most is that he cares. And if you don't think he cares, then you don't understand what that moment was like from him. But it also shows you in the same breath, because, you know, the stuff I've seen, I don't know if Bears fans are the ones who are, you know, the memes or whatever, but like, I don't know if Bears fans are the ones driving the discourse of, oh, he's soft, get, you know, I don't like this. But this guy's on the highest of highs a couple weeks ago. He's the hero in this city when he's cheering on PCA at the Cubs game. And then 3 weeks later, he exits with injury and people are just dunking on him ruthlessly. I think it sucks. I think that he gets that conversation, or the conversation around him is what it is, because he is not afraid to be who he is, and that rubs some people the wrong way. But, you know, I just, you can, those who like, who have, you can't throw stones from a glass house. And I do think that some of the people who have been the loudest on this are the ones who shouldn't be talking at all or don't need to have a platform to talk.
0: This is great. Great. That was a great 3 minutes. Like, just outstanding.
24: Sorry. I was long.
0: Isn't it weird,
24: no,
0: guys?
24: It just bothers me. It bothers me too. Like, why do we do this with, like, you know, we only do this with certain people. And I understand that there, you know, people want to bring up, oh, well, he cried in college after they lost to Washington. He ran to his mom in the crowd. He cried. He paints his nails. He does all those things. When they're winning, people don't give a rip. But when they lose the game and he is fearful at that, in that moment, like, your body goes into shock. You don't exactly know. In the medical tent, because I know everybody is a freaking doctor out there, in the medical tent, they're trying to get you stable. They're not truly evaluating the severity and being like, you have a grade one hamstring strain. You just tore your ACL. They're telling you, I mean, yes, great trainers, great doctors can immediately tell something. Like if it's a season ending thing, be like, you're done. But you don't know the severity of it in that moment. So the shock of not being able to get yourself off the field and then, you know, in you're in pain, your team's about to lose this game because you're not out there. Like, of course he reacted like that. But, you know, had they won the game, nobody would have said anything. And that's just the frustrating part of the what these athletes go through and the thin line between wins and losses that determine how people view you.
1: Yeah, I choose not to add oxygen to the dumpster fire that has become this discourse. How about some of the other guys, Courtney? The window, I believe, opened for guys on PUP to practice. Some were there, I believe, and one was not. Is that accurate?
24: That's accurate. Shamar Turner was here. Noah Sewell was here. Those were the two that, and today, and this would have been their first practice window. I mean, the window technically opens the 21st, which was Monday going into week three, but this is their first day that they were able to practice. So now you have a 21-day window to get them up and activated to the 53-man roster. Nothing on Kyler Gordon yet. He wasn't out there at practice. Ben said he had nothing to add. I don't think that should surprise anybody at this point, just given where this has gone with Gordon, but we remain in a holding pattern to see when he'll get back here.
0: I want to play you that. That was this part here.
2: Have there been any encouraging signs for Kyler Gordon from your perspective in the last few weeks?
3: I've got nothing to add there.
0: Courtney, I've covered this team since 1995. Like, I don't remember a stranger situation where he's one of their highest paid guys. They really can use him. Tyreek Stevenson just went down, and it just seems like Ben and the rest of the staff, at least of now, they're done with him for what I don't know, like, what happened here. I don't like whether it's just a player. Is it just a player who can't get healthy? Is it a player who doesn't want to get healthy? Is it a player who's going against the trainer's situation? Like, how did we get here?
24: I don't think he doesn't want to get healthy. I think, you know, this is your livelihood and you are constantly under an audition to get your next contract, to be able to continue living a lifestyle that, you know, you work really hard for to be the 1% of 1% who can make it to the NFL. So I don't think it's that he doesn't want to be there. There's a lot that's gone on here from what the team's plan was for him versus how that has carried out. But Ben's answer today is indicative of somebody who has far bigger fish to fry than worrying whether your nickel corner, who you haven't had, you know, at all in the last couple months. You haven't had him since January and you didn't really have him much last season. It's kind of a out of sight, out of mind thing at this point. And I don't think anybody could fault him for having that sort of approach to it, because he's got to worry about getting Case Keenum, 38-year-old Case Keenum, who's seen a lot of football, but has not played a lot of football in meaningful games in the last couple years, get him up to speed so he can go beat the Philadelphia Eagles. That is priority number 1, 2, 3, 4, 5 through 10. Kyler Gordon is an afterthought at this point. I don't say that with any sort of malice, but that is truly what it is, because they have such bigger issues at play. So their season doesn't get off to a really bad start in that they're trying to play catch up from, week four onwards.
1: Sounds like more good news about Ozzie Trapillo. Do you have kind of a feel for what you think their plan is for him in the immediate future?
24: Yeah, I mean, it's more of these days with full participation in practice. So there's no injury report today. There will be one tomorrow, but it's an estimation. So to get him two padded practices down where, like, today was an important one for him just to be able to test how his left leg was doing. Because when you're, you know, like, for so long, you know, he was out there only in, like, limited capacity. So it's, you know, how is my leg going to hold up when I'm actually going against, like, a speed-to-power rush, against a bull rush, and those sorts of checkmark things that he hasn't been able to check off the list yet. Today he said he felt he was able to take a big step in that direction of dealing with some of those things, wondering, how is my body going to react? So the more you can do that, the more prepared he'll be when they're ready to make that switch. And as long as there's a rotation going on at left tackle between Braxton Jones and Theo Benedict, and really didn't feel like it was a rotation that's, like, you know, super structured You know, I think a lot of us thought in the moment was Braxton just benched when that happened on Sunday and then he comes back in. But as long as that's going on, you don't have a left tackle. If you have two left tackles rotating in a game, you have none. Right. So when they feel that Ozzie's ready to go, he'll be in there. I have no qualms that his body, you know, is nothing shy of a miracle for how he's been able to recover from this as quickly as he had. But he said, you know, the day since he had surgery, he's been here. He's been rehabbing here. He's been giving up all of his time to that training room to be able to get out on the field. And even the team took the approach of, if you're a little bit ahead, we're not going to

0: in week two. Do you think that's going to get better?
1: I don't think that making, especially this week, like Carmen and Yurko and I were talking about this today. I know that people are clamoring for Garrett Bradbury to be put on the bench and to have Logan Jones start because he's a second round pick. They think very highly of him. Eventually he's going to become the center of the future. You don't draft a guy that high in order if you're not going to make that move. But is now the right time? You have a very combustible situation here that could only be made worse by more uncertainty. Do you want a rookie quarterback going, rookie center, going up against Jalen Carter? Like, what in what world would that make any sense? So I think the Bears look at this as Garrett Bradbury is a pro. The penalties of the last, you know, of last Sunday are an anomaly. Getting four in a game, four and a half, three, like within a stretch of a couple of minutes, that's not normal. But I don't believe that they are trying to pull the plug on Bradbury after two games. That seems pretty short-sighted, especially given the circumstances that you're going to have a backup quarterback in this game more than likely. And having to go against that defensive front, no way. I give that a 0% chance of happening.
0: Okay. And then Mike in Glenview is on hold. I'll read you his question. We discussed this a little earlier. My son's friends wanted to know this too yesterday. If the Bears go into this game with only two quarterbacks, like it doesn't sound like they're going to add one. If Case Keenum is your starter, Miller Moss is your backup, Bajan's still in concussion protocol and Caleb is not going to play. What would be the emergency situation if both get hurt?
1: Well, you'd have to sign somebody to the practice squad on Sunday or Saturday, you know, Sunday. You'd have to sign somebody. There's nobody, like, you know, the way it worked in Carolina when Bajan had the back injury, remember he was ruled out, but he was like emergency. He was the emergency quarterback because, and it wasn't Miller Moss because Bajan, I noticed early in the game when I was on sideline, he was stressed out. So I asked him afterwards, it was like, it might have been like two Wednesday last week. I was like, did you know? He's like, yeah, it was really hard. I didn't know I wasn't going to be able to play. Like his back flared up on him again, kind of later in the week, but he felt he was going to be in a pinch able to play if he was tabbed. So clearly had like lessened at that point, but if he's in concussion protocol, if he's not cleared, he can't be cleared to be your backup emergency third quarterback. Now there's time. Like, I think that's why Ben's reserving the right to play this thing out a little bit longer. Number one is the same thing they said on Monday about, like, we're not ruling Caleb out for the game just yet. Like, why would you do it now? There's no point to give your opponent a jump of a week on you to start preparing. Same thing with the backup situation. He says today they're not bringing anybody in. Today they're not. What if Bajan is able to get through concussion protocol and then he can be the emergency third quarterback? I'm still ruling him inactive and you can have Miller Moss up, but I don't think today's information necessarily means by Monday it couldn't change just for like the emergency like situation. But I've seen some, I know there's a lot of backup questions around the league right now. I've seen some things out there, but like, could the Bears try to bring in JJ McCarthy? What? Caleb Williams has like a low grade hamstring injury that isn't expecting to keep him out very long. Why would they? This isn't the Giants. Is right. In a situation where you're rolling with Jameis Winston for the next 15 games. Like, they feel comfortable that they escaped a pretty big bullet with Caleb's injury, that this is not something where they're going to blow up their whole structure of their roster just to bring a quarterback in.
0: It's great stuff, Courtney. We appreciate it all. Thanks, Courtney. Thank you. Yeah.
1: Thanks, guys. Take care.
0: We'll be up there Friday. We'll say hello.
1: Sounds good. I'll see you then.
0: All right. Courtney Cronin, all over it. And remember, she joins us for Bears pregames as well, right on that Dr. Pepper patio. What a crowd this past week, as you would expect. Everyone came in hyped, as it will be all year long with the
2: Tyler
0: Bears, hopefully.
2: Tyler was wearing the
0: Waddle jersey. Charlie was there producing the whole thing. The gang was all there. It was fabulous. The Waddle jersey, you may have to nix it, though, after a three-point performance.
3: I did wear it to the Packer playoff game last year.
0: Okay, so it does have a win under its belt.
2: Why don't you wear this? How about that? You keep wearing the 87, he can wear this. You keep doing you, Tyler. Don't let that nonsense over there bother you. Just keep rocking it.
3: I'm not replacing the nameplate with the Roush.
2: Of course you're not. Of course you're not.
0: I was going to do the Tom Waddle 500 level shirt that they had made that I wore one time. to the Bears alumni event that we waddle.

0: me and Joniak spoke on stage to the alums.
1: What shirt was it?
0: It was your wide receiver. It was, don't you remember, the 500 level did a t-shirt with you. It was one of the retro shirts. They have the NFL licensing.
1: Yeah. I got you.
0: And I was going to wear that underneath a sport coat.
1: You should have.
0: But my wife is like don't bring nonsense to this. You know, you're lucky.
1: You brought it there anyway.
0: You're lucky that you're even there, that you got an invite. You don't want to do anything to screw up. You wear a suit. You look like a gentleman.
1: I'm glad your wife's common sense ruled the day.
0: So I was going to do that. All right, coming up next, we got Aki's A-List. A lot of people want to talk to us, too. 312-332-3776. It's Waddle and Sylvie.
2: The afternoon drive is easier with Waddle and Sylvie. Chill out. They're coming right back. ESPN Chicago.
3: I'm Courtney Cronin, live at the ballpark with the team behind Costa Iovone, Julio Costa and Anthony Iovone.
4: Courtney, Chicago fans love straight talk. Does that help in your reporting?
3: Absolutely. No curveballs, just honest questions. It's the Chicago way.
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0: Love when Tyler gets hot and there's not enough data on it. Tyler's got questions, comments, all things, and this is his time to share it with all of us. What do you got?
28: All right, fellas, let's start with Ozzy Trapillo. We got this from Ben Johnson when asked about the status of the left tackle.
29: We'll keep working them through these team drills. That's where these padded practices are so invaluable for us, not just for Ozzy, but we alluded to the guys coming off the PUP, just making sure we maximize their ability to get in football shape the best that we can. So, you know, it's something we look at the end of each week, just all of Ozzy's reps over the course of the week. What do they look like, and continue to coach him up and get improvement as we go through it. I think he still is gaining confidence and just being able to put all of his weight in it and being a powerful player. And yet, in some ways, he's a little bit more flexible and fluid than he was before, which is amazing. And it's a credit to him and those guys that have been working with him. But yeah, it's just a matter of time now before we feel like he's ready for a game.
30: You plan for him to practice in full today?
29: Yes.
28: So full participant, padded. It was his first padded practice since he has been elevated to this status now. I asked you guys who's going to be the quarterback on Monday. Who's going to be the left tackle on Monday?
1: Braxton Jones, without hesitation. He said two things. He's gaining confidence, and it's a matter of time. That would lead me to believe that he's not there yet. Otherwise, he'd tell you he's ready to go. Ben wouldn't lie to you, would he? Ben doesn't lie.
0: I know. I think he's pretty straightforward, but I do expect, I wouldn't be surprised if they go Braxton Jones.

0: And when Theo came in,
1: I was just gonna say,
0: they use Ozzie Trapillo in that Theo role. I think you got to walk before you can run. And let's see a couple of series of how he looks, like a scheduled series here and there. What do you and let's see how he comes out of that.
1: Well, let me ask you: do you think he's active this week?
2: Active.
0: If not this week, next week. But I would say yes. I'm going to say the extra day too helps him.
2: I'm going to say yes because two of your inactives are probably going to be your first and second string quarterbacks. So you're going to have, you don't have, you know.
3: Ozzie the quarterback?
2: What's that?
3: Have Ozzie play a little QB?
2: No, but emergency, it allows you.
0: He's a medical miracle. He could.
2: It allows you to keep him active even if you don't plan on playing him. You know what I'm saying? Because you have to have six inactives, correct? Two of them. Are going to be 33% of them are going to be eaten up by your first two quarterbacks, it looks like. So I will say he's active this week, but I don't think they plan on using him.
1: All right. Some of the other injury news we got. Ben Johnson, you guys played with Courtney. The update on Kyler Gordon is that there is no update. But the good news, and you even heard Ben allude to it a little bit during that chunk about Ozzie, was him talking about some of the guys that were elevated and opened their practice window off of a PUP. So Shamar Turner and Noah Sewell both had their practice windows open. And is it crazy for me to say that of all like the injury news today or like the things that Ben talked about injury wise between the PUP guys, I'm actually more interested in the Shamar Turner, Noah Sewell side of this because I'm kind of navigating through the season as I'm not expecting Kyler Gordon to play.
2: Well, I definitely want to know what's going on with Shamar Turner and when he's going to be available.
0: And if like, he can play. We don't know if he can play.
2: That's
1: a second round pick.
2: Yeah.
0: Yeah, we don't know if he's good.
2: Right now, I have more questions about him than Kyler Gordon. I've kind of tucked Kyler Gordon away over here.
0: Does Noah Sewell get you excited, though? Like, I understand what you're saying about Shamar, but
1: it's more on the Shamar Turner front than anything. Like, Noah Sewell is...
0: I need to find that out. I need to find out. Hopefully, he's good. And hopefully he was starting to understand things a little bit better. He's a versatile guy, could play inside and outside.
2: Like Dio.
0: Dio had his best, was that his best game as a Bear? I think it's without question.
2: I will say this. If Dio can make a play
0: every
2: that
0: game?
2: Is instrumental every play, I'm good with
0: every
2: it.
0: Every game.
2: Now, again, is that worth what they've paid him? No, that's already been done and gone.
0: Yes.
2: Dio's the one that blew up the play that JJ almost had the touchdown catch on.
3: Carson. Oh, sorry.
2: No. Justin Jefferson. No, but you're right. But he tipped Carson Wentz's hand on that play, and it's changed the flight of the ball, it changed the velocity of the ball. That's an instrumental play in the game by Dio.
1: Sometimes that turns into turnovers.
2: Yes.
1: Too.
2: Yes. If he can make one of those every game.
0: Yeah, because I'm not expecting anything from Dio anymore.
2: Right.
0: And so like he gave me something.
2: He gave me a play and he also had,
0: what do you have? Five tackles? Did he have five tackles in that game?
2: He may have.
3: Do you guys know who has and I'm doing this off memory, so I could be wrong. Do you guys know who has the second highest pass rush win rate among interior defensive linemen in the NFL?
2: Gervon Dexter.
0: Oh, does he?
1: Yeah.
0: But that's a crap team. For the Falcons, I mean,
2: My response would be it's very early.
1: You know who's number one?
2: Number one
0: interior
2: defensive tackle win rate.
1: He's only played one game.
3: It's a percentage.
0: Oh, Aaron Donald.
1: Yep. Yeah.
0: Aaron Donald.
1: 27% really? Or something like
2: they
1: that.
2: They just want to give him a high grade. They just speak, because it's a great story. They just do.
0: And he's good. And he's great. But yeah, I want to see what Shamar Turner can do. So I don't know if I'm excited, but I want him to be on the field and let's start developing him. And hopefully they haven't drafted enough good defensive players. Hopefully he's one of them, but I don't know.
1: Yeah. A week and a half, 2 weeks ago, we said it was the worst night in Chicago baseball. There were some blown games. And then tonight, I do think, has a chance to be the best night in Chicago baseball for the year. When you talk about both the Cubs and Sox with a chance to clinch. And also, PCA is going for 40-40
0: yes.
1: as well tonight. And being in the building last night, when he got on, it wasn't quite the magnitude of what you see when Shohei steps to the plate. but it was close in terms of everything.

0: everyone's phone comes out and everyone is filming it.
1: Are you doing that too? I'm always interested in the mentality of whether people want to capture that with their eyes or their phones.
0: I did it last night. I don't think I'm going to do it tonight.
1: Like, take it in.
0: Yeah.
1: Like, everyone's going to have an angle.
0: Oh, yeah. I wasn't going to go tonight, but since he's, like, on the doorstep of 40-40, I'm like,
2: oh, he's going
0: right,
2: to get it. He may get it in the first inning.
0: Yeah. Mm-hmm.
2: He's, what, one away?
0: Right? One away, yeah.
1: One away.
0: He's at 39, yep.
1: Well, Tyler had the, you had a good text us last night. You said, well, how great would it be if he stole home for 40-40?
0: He had a chance. Oh, he had a chance last night. Charlie said this, all right? Like, the last, like, part of his aura, Infinity Stones, is to steal home. Like, has he stolen home?
1: I don't think so. Like, that's so rare these days.
0: It is so rare, but like, isn't that something you'd expect
1: it's
0: someone
1: so
0: like
1: exciting.
0: Him to do at some point?
1: When I was a kid, a couple of Cubs stole home. I forget who they were.
0: Fires did it, I remember.
1: And Harry would go crazy.
0: Yeah.
1: He's going to try to steal home! You know?
0: Wouldn't that be something if he got the 40-40 by stealing home?
2: It sounds like very PCA-ish. It really does.
0: It would be like the most PCA way to get 40-40.
1: It was almost, when he doubled down the line yesterday, because it was an important double to get into scoring position. I think
2: he
1: was representing.
2: Him to stop it. Like,
0: I think it was two outs, right?
1: Yeah, and I was Braxy and Allie were watching the game with me, and I'm like, well, you think he's going to go to two? Because, like, we wanted to see, would he stop it at first and steal
0: second? When he hit for the cycle, his single was the last thing that he needed. And when he hit for the cycle, he probably could have gotten two. But he chose just to kind of hold up over at first and live with his cycle.
1: Yeah, I would love to see it today or tomorrow. Like, do it at home. I would love to see that standing ovation. I think this stat has been going around. You've mentioned it a few times. I think there are 8 members of the 40-40 club.
0: I think it's 6, right?
1: Is it 6? Or maybe because Shohei did it twice and I forgot it. But whatever it is, 6, 7, 8, I believe he would be the first 40-40-10 war guy. No one's ever had 40-40 and a war of 10 or above in Major League Baseball history. He'd be the first.
2: Wow, Shohei didn't do it when he was 50-50?
1: I don't,
0: he didn't pitch that year.
2: Okay.
1: So, like, we are truly seeing, like, how much you want to accept what your eyes are showing you. This has truly been a historic season. Wherever it ranks, I'm not telling you it's the greatest season of all time or he's this guy. I'm never saying that that he is a comp to Willie Mays. I'm not saying, but this is a Willie Mays season. Do you know what? There's
0: a
1: difference
0: Willie
1: there.
0: Mays when you do this again.
1: Yes.
0: I'm not saying like 40-40 because no, I don't think anyone's
1: ever
0: done
1: it. It's a Mike Trout season. Who told Jeff Passan said that?
0: He looks like prime Mike Trout right now.
1: Prime Mike Trout was as good of a baseball player as many people. Like, there aren't many players who were as good as Mike Trout in his prime.
0: Right.
1: All around players. And like, this is truly a historic once in a lifetime type season.
0: Yeah. The way that you become actual Mike Trout is if you do this
1: of course.
0: For the length of what Mike Trout did.
1: And no one's saying that.
0: He's knocked down one season out of like 7 that he would need to actually be compared as an overall baseball player to Mike Trout, career-wise and legacy-wise.
1: And you could roll your eyes when you hear that, but you're lying to yourself. You're lying to yourself if you just want to do the eye roll. Oh, yeah, whatever, Sylvie. You're a homer. Like, this has been one of the remarkable seasons in baseball history.
0: Yeah, no, it's been incredible what he's doing. Real quick on the White Sox. So they've got a chance to clinch tonight as well with a victory, but they still have work to do to win the division, and they very well could get that division victory as well. But if they were to play in the wild card series, do you have a preference of who you would play? Because there's a little part of me that with the way that their lineup's constructed, I'd almost want to face the Yankees.
1: The White Sox and maybe no Judge or bad
0: no
1: Judge.
0: Yes, they've got some really good pitchers, but like Gerrit Cole isn't what he used to be. Like Gerrit Cole might not even be one of the first couple guys that starts for them. You may not see Gerrit Cole in a start. So, and the way that park plays to lefties, you've got Murakami, you've got Colson Montgomery, you've got guys with lefty slug. I don't think it would be the worst thing in the world if the White Sox. Now, the problem is, you face the Yankees, then you face the Rays. I don't know if you necessarily want to do that. I think you'd probably rather face Cleveland. Whereas if you went to Texas or something like that and had to face the if you had to face the Rangers, I don't know if that helps you out with the way that the White Sox are probably going to have to lean on slug, because that is a hellhole for hitters.
1: A hellhole. Well,
2: they bring some arms at you, though, don't they? The Yankees?
0: Schlittler, yeah. Max Fried, yeah.
2: I mean, is Rodon still? Is he
0: out? Rodon is probably, it'll either be him or Cole. If he's healthy, it'll be him or Cole for game three.
2: I mean, Rodon, I was just checking his numbers. I mean, he only pitched 16 games, but he's got a 2.67 ERA. I mean, he's been good when he's been healthy, hasn't he?
1: So let me get this straight. You're saying you want them to be in the wild card?
0: No. I mean, I want them to win the division, yes, obviously. Okay. Yeah.
1: But you're saying to pick
0: if they were to
1: not to win the division, mm-hmm, to face the Yankees.
0: I think it's something that seems intimidating because they're the big bad Yankees.
1: Right, the brand name.
0: But I don't think it'd be as intimidating,
1: okay,
0: to face them.
1: I think you get there and you feel relief. I still want them to win, not only because I have a ticket on them to win the division. I'd love to see them win the division. Love to see it. Because I want home games at the rate.
0: I just got this, too. This is from Passan 5 minutes ago. Aaron Judge told Jorge Castillo today that he intends to play in the wild card series
1: next
0: week.
1: Okay, all right.
0: So now you do get Judge. Yeah, so now I changed my answer.
1: Like, how long has he been out? Did he come back briefly?
0: Well, he came back, and then he went back on the IL.
1: Okay. All right. There's somebody, our old friend Jimmy in Charlotte's on the line. I want to make... at least give him a minute because he says he's got a bet with Cap. I did not hear this bet, so I'll share that coming up next.
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1: And we got to fly here soon. Sox baseball coming up. Jimmy in Charlotte, we love you, and I wanted to take your call, but you got to be really quick. You got about 45 seconds. What do you got?
15: I'll be quick. I'm 45 in a second. All right. It's what a difference a week makes. Waddle, you might laugh about it or maybe not, but a week ago, I was in a mental institution. All is well now.
2: Why would I laugh about that?
1: Yeah. And we can't do a 45 second conversation about the mental institution. You got to call us back tomorrow.
15: Here's the thing about with Cap, though. Here's the thing about Cap. I'm only one game back. I forgot about it now. That's only one game bet with five to go. I'm going to win the sandwich bet. There ain't no way in hell the White Sox are going to lose the rest of the regular season. The Cubs are done. Start paying attention to the White Sox. We're making a run. Oh, yeah.
1: Yo, Jimmy, call tomorrow. I want to do a well-being check on you, make sure everything's okay.
15: Oh, I got a quick pitch for you guys.
1: All right, tomorrow. Call tomorrow on FAFO. There's Jimmy and Charlotte. He got me worried there about – you just can't drop that. I say you have 45 seconds. Great stuff, though, today. We appreciate Courtney Cronin, Barstool, Big Cat, and Jesse Rogers, who joined us today. Great work by Tyler and Charlie. You going to the game, Tyler? You're there tonight. All right. Yeah. Get the 40th.
2: Bring a jacket.
1: 410, I'm Sylvie. It's ESPN 1000. Have yourself a great Wednesday night.
19: Chicago, beep beep, Waddle, he's gone.
20: Really excited.
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23: There's a very low percentage of this that is smiles and glory holes.
19: Who's getting wild tonight? That's what I'm talking about, baby.
24: No hi from you.
20: What?
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25: Waddle, waddle, waddle. Then he waddled away. Waddle, waddle. Till the very next day. Bum, bum, bum, bum, bum, bum.
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26: 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And as always, f*** everybody else. 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

0: Here's your host for the Advantage Dealer Group White Sox pregame show, Jeff Meller.
1: Three straight in four of their last five games as they begin their, they continue their final road series of the season against the Kansas City Royals. The White Sox have the opportunity to clinch a playoff spot today. The White Sox magic number. The magic number is two for the White Sox. Any combination of two wins and Rangers losses will result in the White Sox clinching a playoff spot for the 2026 postseason. So we will obviously be watching closely, not just the Guardians, who the White Sox can still run down for the American League Central crown, but of course we will be on our P's and Q's monitoring what's going on with the Rangers tonight as they take on the Mets in Arlington. Len Casper and Darren Jackson get set to rock the mic for track number 158 of 162 on the soundtrack to your summer, Baseball on the Radio. Len and DJ will join us live from the Bell Tire broadcast booth shortly before first pitch, which is...
0: White Sox baseball is on ESPN 1000. Due to Major League Baseball restrictions, the game is blacked out in your area. You will be able to listen to ESPN 1000, Chicago's home for sports, when the White Sox game is completed. For now, follow along on Twitter at ESPN White Sox. White Sox baseball is on...